0: or better yet, taken from over 120,000.
1: This is WDBO. Orlando's news, weather, and traffic starts now.
2: I'm Laurel Lee. Our top story, an investigation is now underway into a group of hackers claiming it's targeted the FBI. NBC's Kelly O'Donnell reports officials are uncertain of the impact of the breach.
3: Experts say the potential damage could be extremely serious. One fear is that agents could be targeted by criminals, or stolen information could be used by foreign intelligence.
2: Reuters reports that Shiny Hunter says it targeted the agency in response to a recent FBI announcement regarding the group's methods. The FBI says it's aware of the situation and that so far the point of intrusion is undetermined. Experts say schools and students would suffer if permanent daylight saving time became a reality. Tammy Trujillo reports.
4: Despite pushes from the White House, House lawmakers in nearly 20 states to stop switching the clocks back in the fall, the Senate still appears to be weighing the pros and cons. Sleep experts say a sunrise after 8 a.m. could be an issue for many, especially for students and educators, since most schools begin earlier than that. One professor in Rutgers University's psychology department, Jessica Hamilton, argues standard time should be permanent instead of daylight saving, saying, quote, we really need to be aligning our clocks and our bodies to the sun, which promotes our health, and making a permanent daylight saving time actually is likely to harm the health and well-being of young people and adults. I'm Tammy Trujillo.
2: With titles like I Miss the Sun Room and Mr. Frosty's Funeral, Wendy's has released its own album. The six songs on it, all bangers, according to many, including ABC's Sherry Preston.
5: Yes, you do want to hear the new album songs to listen to in the Wendy's parking lot. That's the song she said she didn't want fries, about a girlfriend who keeps stealing them. 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The six-song album, written and produced by Matt Squire, who's worked with One Direction, Ariana Grande, and Panic at the Disco, available wherever you stream your music. 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
11: A few light rain showers possible this evening and tonight at the coast. Most will stay dry with overnight lows in the low 70s. For your Friday, a minimal rain chance across the area. High temperatures in the low 80s. And just an outstanding weekend in store. Plenty of sunshine both days, dry conditions, and high temperatures in the low to mid 80s. From Channel 9 Eyewitness News, I'm meteorologist David Heckard.
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1: Oh, hot damn. I finally save up enough money to open a COVID-conscious lesbian bar, and all hell breaks loose at the place. Wild Thursday episode of Fox Across America coming up, including a viral story about a Massachusetts lesbian bar that's losing its mind over a mask mandate.
2: They're crazy.
1: Yes, in the year 2026, still fighting about masks. Of course, this all brought to us by COVID. The guy who leaked COVID to the world, Xi Jinping, at the White House today. That's probably the top line story. Donald Trump met him at the airport, just had a nice outdoor ceremony in the Rose Garden. He's basically just taking Xi Jinping places so he can fly B-2 bombers over the guy's head. A lot of viral imagery and, of course, a high stakes sit down regarding AI, the economy, and, you know, for all intents and purposes, the path forward for the world's two most dominant superpowers at a time where a lot of their interests overlap, but they also go their separate ways when it comes to things like Taiwan. So high stakes sit down, a lot of altitude on the show today. 888-788-9910 if you want to be a part of this shindig. Bruce Blakeman is on the show today. He is running against Kathy Hochul to be the governor of New York. Of course, Hochul only became the governor after they forced out the old dirtbag, Handsy Andy Cuomo.
3: Andy!
1: Good old Handsy Andy. He was the patron saint of the Democrat Party. And then he got into a little trouble with office etiquette.
4: You ever seen a grown man naked?
1: Diamond Dave Landau, comedy sexiest man, also going to be here as well. And as I said, all of your calls, text, tweets, carrier pigeons, you know the deal. Be a Republican on the show, be a Democrat, Libertarian, Independent. Just don't be a happy Thursday. I'm in a good mood, but I got to get into this stuff, the Xi Jinping stuff off the bat. I know everyone saw that other story. I did it on Jesse Waters last night. The Greenfield, Massachusetts lesbian bar, that's a real thing, is now responsible for the highest rated story in the history of the Boston Globe. We covered this on yesterday's show. A bar in Massachusetts that caters to woke white lesbians for all intents and purposes has made their mask mandate optional for one night a week. One night a week, you can now show up without a mask if you so choose. Now, mind you, if in fact you want to wear a mask, you still can. And if you think masks work, then technically speaking, it doesn't matter if anybody else has a mask, because as far as you're concerned, you're safe.
5: I think he's got a point.
1: But that's why this was never about science. This was about people bullying other people and, you know, forcing their behavior on them and just wanting to get their way. And I bring that up because it is, of course, you know, and after the aftermath of COVID, you know, it's been about 6 years, almost 7 years since COVID hit our shores. Pandemic shut down the economy, upended the 2020 election, ended with Joe Biden as the president.
6: I don't remember that ever happening.
1: But it did, Mr. Biden. He was president for 4 years. Might not have been in charge, might not have been running things behind closed doors. I don't think anybody believes that.
7: I'm Kamala Harris, and I approve this message.
1: Okay, but Xi Jinping and Trump have been at odds for as long as Trump has been president. It started when Trump got sworn in 2017, January 2017, and started to take the fight to China on the world stage over international copyright theft, things they were doing to manipulate their own currency. Of course, the aggressive crackdown in Hong Kong, and yes, the ensuing surrounding of Taiwan. We've had a lot of crazy stuff happen in the last 10 years between America and China. Okay, but the reality is right now with the big AI race going on and all of the other kind of smaller scale collisions that we've gotten into with them that don't really get reported on. Like Venezuela, when we went down there and got Nicolas Maduro and co-opted their oil industry, that was a big blow to China because China was counting on them for additional discounted fuel. They were counting on Venezuela, as they are with Cuba, to be an operational, country where they can infiltrate with their Belt and Road Initiative. China shows up to smaller countries that are economically depressed and goes, hey, how about we build you some new highways? You know, how about we get you some new tires for your vehicles? How about we get some infrastructure upgrades? And in return, you're now in business as a country with China.
2: That can't be good.
1: Yeah, because being in business with China is like Goodfellas. You know in the movie Goodfellas when they go into business with the mob? Your restaurant goes into business with the mob. And they're like, hey, you have a slow week? I don't care. F you, pay me. You know? Fire? F you, pay me. You know, stuff like that. Food truck gets hijacked? F you, pay me. Basically, if you go into business with China, they own your country for all intents and purposes and just want what they want from you. So on a small scale, things like Venezuela, maybe to a larger extent, Iran, they have very much been exercises from between Trump and Xi Jinping that have strained that relationship, if for no other reason than they've boxed China out of a lot of conventional means to fuel, you know, to influence in certain regions like the Middle East. And they've raised the stakes in today's meetings because there are so many other areas of protection. You know, Greenland is a big damn deal. Trump getting the deal with Greenland last week gives us exclusivity in terms of who can operate a military base in Greenland, in terms of who can come in and try to mine the resources that are going to be so critical to the next century of energy dominance. So it is a really high stakes sit down. Here is Peter Doocy this morning on Fox and Friends outlining Xi Jinping's four red lines, four topics he does not want to come up today, which means Trump will probably bring up all four topics.
5: Correctamundo.
1: I don't know. Here it is, clip 10.
8: When it comes to Taiwan, which the United States has a strategically ambiguous policy towards, but might defend in the event of a Chinese invasion, she says Taiwan is the core of his core interests. When it comes to democracy and human rights, she is saying that China's political system and human rights record cannot be challenged. When it comes to their development and their politics, China is defending their political system and development path as a choice shaped by its history and its people. And when it comes to their overall development, China is defining the right to development as an inalienable human right symbolizing dignity and honor.
1: And what that means is China is China first. You know, Trump is America first. What makes this meeting so consequential, which raises the stakes as highly as it does, is the fact that with the exception of maybe Vladimir Putin, we don't have another leader anywhere in the world who's this adamant about catering to the needs of his own country first. You know, most of those slobs in the EU are ideologically driven. Yeah, immigration's the left-wing thing. Sure, let's let in 10 million military-aged Muslim guys who don't share our values. Okay, that's what they did over in the UK. They have let in so much mass migration in the UK that they are now distributing pamphlets advising new inhabitants of their country that rape is frowned upon in the UK. That's what they've let into their country, a barbaric element that doesn't share Western values. So in a lot of ways, they've kind of trampled their own country. It's something Trump was talking to the UN about while he was there. He was saying, hey, you guys, you know, have this UNESCO group that's supposed to be protecting world heritage, yet you keep importing mass migrants that don't share any of your values and they're destroying the heritage in the process. Listen to this clip, clip 19.
9: It is deeply ironic that the United Nations has an entire institution, the UNESCO group of people and countries devoted to protecting cultural heritage, yet with their ceaseless promotion of mass migration, these globalists are actively destroying the greatest cultures and most extraordinary heritage in all of history. There is no human right to illegal immigration, but there is a right to remain a sovereign nation, and we want to remain a sovereign nation, and so should you.
1: Yep, and that's what he's saying to those European leaders at the UN. Okay, being a sovereign nation means you don't have to apologize for upholding the values and traditions that make your country what it is. You don't have to cater and elect people who say your country's systemically broken and evil and needs to be burnt down and rebuilt, okay, as a lot of people in the Democratic Party are doing right now. And you know who knows that more than anybody? Xi Jinping. Okay, China is not apologizing on the world stage for having different values than you or I. And we may think their world values are psychotic in some instances, Okay, but the reality is they are the second biggest superpower in the world. They're sitting down today with the biggest superpower in the world, and it's a massive clash of egos. That's why Trump is flattering Xi to the extent that he is. That's why Xi flattered Trump to the extent that he did when Trump went to China. Okay, if you remember, they had all the marching bands. They had all the military installations. They had all the twirlers and the flags. I believe China even gave all the elementary school kids off at the Nike factory that day. I don't think there was a single iPhone built by a single 10-year-old the day Trump went to China. And you're watching a similar thing take place here in America. Trump is rolling out the reddest of red carpets. He met him at the airport. They had another color guard presentation today at the White House. They're going to have their big bilateral meeting. They're going to have maybe a press conference at the end of that. Okay, because these guys show each other that much respect because they both represent that much power. But bigger than all of that is they're hell-bent on protecting the interest of their own homeland. Now, I'm not saying we need more Xi Jinpings in the world because they're committing a lot of human rights violations in the Uyghur province of Hubei. You know, but the reality is leaders that look out for their country above all else instead of special interests that can kick them a couple of bucks or some crazy ideologue that'll talk them into mass migration and upending everything. Guys like Trump and Xi are very rare in this moment. You know, there's not a lot of them out there. Like you couldn't point to Emmanuel Macron and go, this is a guy just looking out for his country. I don't know what Emmanuel Macron's doing. He's just trying not to get beat up by his wife when he gets off the plane. Okay, obviously, Keir Starmer and those moon bats in the UK have ruined the place. And we all know what Jay Carney's doing up in Canada yesterday, pledging $100 million that he wants to give to Hamas.
2: That's stupid. Use your common sense.
1: Okay, when you give money to Gaza, it has to go through Hamas. That's what people like McLemore keep getting wrong when they tell you there's a genocide happening. Okay, there's no genocide if the population's going up. There have horrifically and tragically been genocides throughout the ages, all of which coincide with a massive decrease in population. That hasn't happened in Gaza. You know, but Israel is actually shipping food, aid, and medication into Gaza. If it doesn't always wind up with people, it's because they have to give that aid to Hamas, the militant terror group that runs the country. Okay, ergo, you wind up seeing things where Hamas gets civilian deprives them of food or needed medicine, because that allows them to sell this fake moral equivalence that Israel's just as bad as Hamas is. And that's why all these dopey white kids over here in America really want you to believe Israel's the bad guy and the terrorists that attacked him and killed 2,000 civilians are the good guys. Okay, there's a lot of that in Europe. Okay, they are anti-Jew. They hate Netanyahu. He's speaking at the UN today. Okay, I don't know that they get full attendance for this one. People walk out of his speeches. They don't like Israel. They don't recognize their right to exist. Okay, Trump does. That's a value he might not even necessarily share with Xi Jinping. Okay, but Xi Jinping values a lot of things that he definitely doesn't share with Donald Trump. But what makes today so important is the two biggest economies, the two biggest militaries, the two biggest AI competitors, the two biggest global footprints are getting in the ring to go one-on-one about forging a path forward. Okay, I don't know the end result of what this means. They're talking about some AI off-ramp where they'll have an emergency hotline like they did with Russia at the height of the Cold War in case there was any type of miscommunication surrounding nuclear weapons. They're hoping to establish something like that with AI just the same. And I believe they wanted to do this 4 years ago with AI, but you really couldn't set up a hotline because Joe Biden still uses a rotary phone. Okay, but in this modern moment, with these two leaders sitting down, the one thing I would tell you is you're going to see some type of press event. You're going to see some type of update, whether it's that hotline deal, whether it's some AI, you know, study that's going to start or some bilateral thing they're going to do. Okay, but it won't be massive and there won't be like an earth-changing development because both of these guys are too protective of their own interests to concede that much on the world stage. So expect a lot of ceremonial pomp, couple more military flyovers, okay? But I don't expect you to wake up tomorrow on a different planet than the one you're living on now because we actually have two of the rarest things in the world meeting at the White House today, and those are leaders who put their countries first.
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5: I almost had it.

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15: There it is, Fox Across America with Jimmy Fallon. A lot going on today. Bruce Blakeman could be the next governor of the great state of New York. He'd, of course, be up in Albany, where Mike is standing by right now. Yo, Mike.
16: Hey, Jimmy. Happy Thursday.
15: I'll say, it doesn't sound like you're buying tickets to this Macklemore tour.
16: No, not at all. I had to pass. I had to pay for gas.
15: Good for you.
16: Hey, I got a question for you. Now that Lincoln is at school, do you still play video games?
15: You know what? You're going to laugh, Mike. Last night after I got done on Jesse Waters' show, I went home and played Lincoln on Xbox Live. So he was up at college. I was home, and I carried a nice 4-run lead into the 8th inning and blew it and lost the game. So thanks for bringing that up, Mike. I'm kidding. You want to kick my dog, too? I'm kidding.
16: No, I would never do that. But I was thinking about if you took a world map and you hit the streets and you went up to some of these people who are squawking about Gaza and Ukraine, free Palestine, all this hoopla, right? Take a map and give them $10 if they can point to where they're talking to on that map.
15: I promise.
16: I doubt they could.
15: I would say, honestly, if we were guessing honestly, 80% of them couldn't. I bet you 20% of them could. 80% of them legitimately could not.
16: You're lowballing it.
15: But you know what? They're not going to take your $10 because they can just say they're an illegal immigrant and get like $2,000 from the liberal governors. who the hell wants your $10, Mike? You're going to have to up the ante. You're doing it all wrong. I'm kidding.
16: Too much.
15: Good analysis, man. But yeah, I'll let you know when I'm back on the Xbox. We'll get together, okay, brother?
16: Amen.
15: All right,
16: talk to you.
15: My man. The great Mike up in Albany, up in the 518. Yeah, me and Lincoln went one-on-one last night on the Xbox. And sadly, we were playing MLB The Show, and I got beat. I was up 4-0 in the 8th and had let up a 6-run 8th and kind of ruined my whole entire fall. So thanks for that, Mike. I'm kidding. But the thing is, as a guy who is, you know, pretty upfront with you, pretty real, you know my family, you know what I'm doing at night. You guys have a very high security clearance. A lot of this analysis that I give you is sometimes you love it because it's kind of what you want to hear. It's a little bit of confirmation bias. Yeah, these Democrats are crazy. And you go, yeah, Jimmy, he's got it. But sometimes I have to tell you things you don't necessarily want to hear. And the reason being is one, we have good security. So I'm not worried about you guys beating me up here in the studio. But two, for real, I go on the road. I meet you guys. I look you guys in the face. And I want to know that I've bargained with you in good faith, that I'm not covering my ass. So I'm going to give you a piece of analysis when we come back about the Republican Party. That's gonna put me in a pickle.
17: You got some big testicles to pull this off, bro.
14: 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Orlando's news, weather, and traffic starts now.
18: I'm Laurel Lee. Our top story, an investigation is now underway into a group of hackers claiming to have targeted the FBI. NBC's Kelly O'Donnell reports the FBI is working to tighten its cybersecurity.
19: The FBI also announcing a new partnership with an outside defense technology company to safeguard and detect what it called insider threats in FBI systems.
18: Reuters reports that Shiny Hunters says it targeted the agency in response to a recent FBI announcement regarding the group's methods. The FBI says it's aware of the situation and that so far the point of intrusion is undetermined. The Palestinian Authority president has warned attacks by Jewish settlers are escalating and Gaza must be rebuilt in a speech to the UN General Assembly. Fox's Jonathan Savage was listening.
20: Mahmoud Abbas had to deliver his address in a pre-recorded video. The Palestinian president was denied a visa to enter the United States and give his speech in person. He said what he called terrorism by Jewish settlers in the West Bank was rising and demanded work begins to rebuild Gaza almost a year after the U.S. brokered peace deal. His words voiced by an interpreter.
21: Our people are being subjected at the hands of the Israeli occupation forces to killing,
0: destruction, starvation, and attempts at displacement.
20: Israel denies mistreating Palestinians in Gaza. Jonathan Savage, Fox News.
18: Drinking coffee can interfere with your sleep, even a single cup of Morning Joe, Sarah Lee Kessler reports.
21: A Polish study published in the journal Nutrient shows that coffee's caffeine content can disrupt shut-eye quality no matter when you brew it. It found that coffee reduces slow brainwave activity and makes your brain more alert, and that's regardless of whether you sleep 8 hours. Researchers didn't say whether coffee drinkers should ditch the Java, but did note the coffee's effects vary from person to person. In other words, it's up to you. I'm Sarah Lee Kessler.
18: WDBO Pays Your Bills is back. 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Laurel Lee, WDBO News.
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29: A few light rain showers possible this evening and tonight at the coast. Most will stay dry with overnight lows in the low 70s. For your Friday, a minimal rain chance across the area. High temperatures in the low 80s. And just an outstanding weekend in store. Plenty of sunshine both days, dry conditions, and high temperatures in the low to mid 80s. From Channel 9 Eyewitness News, I'm meteorologist David Heckard.
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15: Down to Atlanta in a few days. Now, knowing Atlanta, they'll probably miss a connecting flight and not get there till next Thursday. But the point is, thanks for the friggin' Panda G. We'll take all the goodwill we can get. There you go. So before we went to break, I was pretty upfront with you about the fact that I know a lot of you. As crazy as that sounds, you know, broadcasting across the country, around the world. Like, we literally are on an affiliate in Guam. Okay, that's listening to us right now. They're 14 hours ahead of us in the future right now. And obviously all the people listening on the Fox News stream, if you're listening, you know, via the Fox News app, are literally everywhere. Okay, you know, Seoul, Korea, you know, in anywhere you can think of where you can access Wi-Fi, people listen to the Fox News app and they watch Fox News. And it's always my favorite thing, specifically in airports, because people will come up to you when they see me getting thrown out of the airport bar. Like, hey, it's funny. Yeah, I live on a base in Hungary. We listen to your show before the morning jog. I'm like, that blows my mind. But because I've run into so many people, okay, I'm going on the road the whole month of October again and all of November, for real. Richmond, Virginia, Clearwater, Florida, Colorado Springs, Santa Rosa, California, Grand Junction, Colorado, Indianapolis. We're going to be in Oklahoma City. We're going to be in Concord, New Hampshire. Like, I'm going to all of these cities. You meet all of these people. And because of that, you know, something my father-in-law once said, I just heard him say in passing, I don't even think he was saying it to me. I think he was talking to my brother, Joey. But they were talking about how, like, an honest man doesn't need to have a good memory because you're not trying to cover your ass about lies you told and stuff like that, which, to be honest with you, was, like, most of my 20s. Like, I was a mess. I was a problem gambler. And I happened to meet a good woman and started to become conscious of how my actions would affect her and our family. And that kind of just calmed me down. It's really weird, but in a lot of ways, Jenny is like a good compass for me. But because I have that good compass, I'm constantly thinking ahead in terms of how my interactions with you people are going to go. For real. You know, you do a show, if there's a, you know, 1,000 people, 2,000 people, whatever the hell it is, then you do a meet and greet. Sometimes you're alone backstage with 10 people. Sometimes you're with 200. You don't know. But the point is, I'm going to look you all in the eye. You're going to tell me about your family. There's going to be some dirty joke about my wife. We're going to take a couple of selfies. I'm going to try and suck it in. And I want all of that to be effortless and natural. I don't want it to be, well, I'm playing a character on the radio and then I meet you in person and then I'm a whole different guy. Okay, that is something I concern myself with constantly.
1: I admire your honesty.
15: Well, you should. But that honesty brings me into some interesting junctions on the radio from time to time because you have to really call balls and strikes. That's the point. And when it comes to politics, when it comes to the midterms, you know, I've been pretty open about absolutely bashing John Thune and the Republican majority that wouldn't give us voter ID. And now they're going to try to turn around and, you know, if we don't get the outcome we like in the midterms, they're going to go, see, it's why we needed to vote for the Republicans so we could give you the voter ID. And then we could get rid of all this stupid stuff that these guys did to win the midterms. But the point is, we have a Republican majority now, and they don't want to do the thing we asked for. So when it comes to, you know, the Republicans and what the midterm ask is, I don't think it's a good one. Okay, I truly don't think it's a good one. And I can sit here for an hour and tell you about phenomenal things President Trump did. You start with the border and it all trickles down from there. Shutting down the border made the quality of life here exponentially better than it's ever been. As divided as we are politically, because gas is expensive, and I know that's a primal thing for most of you, you're living in an America with the lowest recorded murder rate in its history, which means for you and your family, there has never been a better time historically to live in this America than right now, because the safety of you and your family is your number one, two, three, four, and five need. Money is not top five. It is your safety. It is your health and well-being. Nothing matters without it. We take it for granted. We think we just have a right to a good, easy day here in America. But if you've spent any time in a blue city, you realize that's not necessarily a right anymore. Okay, it's a privilege, but it's not necessarily a right because they've shown so much empathy for criminals and they've inverted the premise of the game cops and robbers. The cops used to be the good guys. The robbers used to be the bad guys. Now you've got all of these Democrats openly telling you people like Lindsey Clancy, who killed three of their kids, deserve more of our sympathy. And it turns out her husband's a bad guy for quitting on the marriage as quickly as he did. They literally said that yesterday on The View. Okay,
2: the View is awful.
15: Maybe so. But the point is, yes, Trump deliverables, huge. The border, for the first time in 50 years, 100% of the job growth in this country went to American citizens. This hasn't happened in 50 years. Okay, the fentanyl poisoning deaths that hit 300,000 under Joe Biden are happening at a not even a 20th of the scale. Now, one is too many if you know somebody, and I concede that. But the point is, they've stopped the flow of fentanyl across the southern border because they shut down the border. They're literally blowing up narcotics boats in the ocean to send that powerful message that we're not going to take it. So it's a big deliverable in that it has increased the value of American labor. It's made our streets safer. It's protected our kids. The border's a big deal. Talking about our kids, the Trump savings accounts are a really big deal. If you take $1,000 and seed it with $10 a week, your kid will have $250,000 when he's 30. Your kid will have $1 million when he's 50. That's a big deal. They've laid out a financial literacy strategy for future generations of Americans so we don't wake up 25 years from now and find out that the average age of a first-time homeowner is 71 years old. Okay, right now, the average age of a first-time homebuyer is 42. When our parents were kids, it was 22 because it was a lot more affordable. And oh yeah, our parents weren't taking out $200,000 and $300,000 student loans that didn't come with a job to pay them off. One of the reasons so many Democrats are flocking to socialism is they feel like they were failed by capitalism. They did what they were told under the system. Go to school, get good grades, go to college, get a degree. And then you get out of college and find out you owe $200,000 and nobody will hire you because you studied gender studies or Taylor Swift lyrics, art history, or English lit, or something else you're never going to do much with. Okay, and the reality is a lot of those kids are disenchanted with how capitalism treated them, and they're open to other solutions because they're currently paying a mortgage based on their student loan. But that mortgage doesn't come with a house, and that loan doesn't necessarily come with a job. So I get where people are susceptible. Enter Trump. Okay, no tax on tips, really helpful if you're waiting tables. No tax on overtime, really helpful if you're working for somebody. The reality that they went out and lowered prescription drug costs for the first time in the history of the country, big damn deal. But it's all getting overshadowed by Iran. And Iran and gas prices are where the independents have the most instantaneous reactions. Meaning when you look at the midterms right now, Trump is still polling at 90% with Republicans. Like, his base likes him. They're never voting Democrat. Nobody who put on a MAGA hat is ever voting for the people who tell you men can have babies. They're not doing that. Okay, they're not voting for the people who say America deserved 9/11, like the Abdul El Sayed and Hassan Pikers of the world have said. Okay, they're not doing that. There's a viral clip right now where a guy at a Michigan rally says to Abdul El Sayed, "Hey, my family was tortured and some of them were killed by the IRGC in Iran. Do you condemn Iranian leadership?" And Abdul El Sayed refused to condemn them.
1: This guy's a serious ass.
15: Because his whole standing within that radical left wing of his party is that America is the bad guy. And a lot of these terror attacks on our civilians and our allies around the world are just based on all of the evil we're perpetuating as America. Oh, by the way, the greatest source of good the world has ever known. We have lifted more people out of poverty. We have liberated more people from oppressive governments. It was our heroic effort on D-Day that changed the course of history and literally saw to it that everyone listening around the world right now is not speaking German. Okay, we did that. And you understand the people running on what's wrong with America are never going to win over the people who vote for Trump because of what's right with America and worth protecting. That being said, your midterms are going to be decided by those independent voters in the middle and whether they turn out for Trump, turn out for the liberals, or they don't turn out at all. Okay? That's a best case scenario because right now Trump's polling with independents is the lowest a president has ever polled with independents in the history of midterm elections.
3: This could be a problem.
15: Here is Harry Enten at CNN. Now, I quote a lot of their polling because it's fairly accurate, as much as you want to give them a hard time. Okay, they have had a lot of favorable polls for Trump lately. I play them on my TV show, Fox News Saturday Night, especially the ones where they were bashing the unfavorables for the Democrat Party. Okay, I can play you one of them too, but here is Harry talking about Trump and independents, clip one.
4: I mean, look at these numbers, and this is an average of two different polls, pure independent voters on Trump versus Kamala Harris. When you average the CES and Pew Validated Voter Survey, he beat Donald Trump beat Kamala Harris by 15 points. Look at his net approval rating now with pure independents, those who don't lean towards either the Democratic or Republican Party. It's negative 71 points. I mean, these are the deep depths of the ocean. You never see numbers like these. This is Johnny B. What is this? This is an 86-point shift away from the president of the United States with the group that ultimately really does determine elections.
15: So that is Donald Trump 71 points underwater with the group that traditionally determines elections. Okay, that's a real number from Harry Enten.
3: He is so full of shit, this guy.
15: But he's not, because people are mad about the economy. And the economy has a lot of great deliverables. It does. But Iran, and this is that thing I come back to, and there's going to be a Q&A in Richmond next week. The show's going to sell out. Both of those shows in Clearwater on the 10th are about to sell out. It's going to be a Q&A. Colorado Springs, same thing in Santa Rosa. There will be a Q&A. Sometimes, in between dirty jokes, you guys ask me serious questions. Okay? To take it there, I have a theory. I don't have a source. I don't have any intel to say this to you. But it's fairly obvious to everybody around the country that if we waited until after the midterms to invade Iran, okay, we'd be heading into the midterms with a roaring economy. Okay, the economic indicators from Fortune 100 CEOs have never been higher in terms of their economic optimism. We're forecasting 5.1% GDP growth in the next quarter. It's the highest forecast ever given out, meaning the economy is roaring. Whether you feel it or not, depends on the job you work. I concede that. Gas prices are way too much money. I concede that. But that drag on the economy is entirely constituted by what's going on in Iran. And it really does make you wonder if the president was talked into doing this under a false set of pretenses that could have waited. Meaning when Trump went into Iran, if you remember, he said to the people of Iran, rise up. This is your moment to take back your country. History, you know, is calling. And essentially the overture was overthrow the government. We got your back and you'll wake up in a new Iran. And that is absolutely what they told Trump. If we go into Iran, they're going to overthrow the government. They're going to stabilize the Middle East. You're going to be looked upon for centuries as the guy who changed the course of world history. And Trump was like, yeah, I'll do it. So he went in, he wiped out the Ayatollah in about 30 seconds, took out most of the senior leadership, sent the rest of them into hiding. And then they just started playing run the clock games in the Strait of Hormuz and dragging this thing on. Okay. And the further it rolls on, the bigger the political liability it becomes for the president, the weaker he is post midterms if he loses the House and heaven forbid the Senate. And you just wonder if that deep state uniparty militarial industrial complex adjacent cabal that really runs Washington might have sped up the president's timetable on Iran, because it absolutely positively is dragging this guy down in the midterms. Now, I don't know if that's true. Okay, they say, well, no, we had to go. Iran was 2 weeks away from getting a nuclear bomb. Do you know that if you were to go onto Twitter right now, I don't have this specific montage. I don't even think it's a Maze Moore. Maze Moore is the best montage guy on Twitter. There's no one in the history of the internet that's better at cutting clips together than Maze Moore. But if you go look at this, there is a clip of Netanyahu saying Iran is 2 weeks away from a nuclear bomb dating back to 1992. Okay, 2 weeks away, 2 months away, 3 weeks away. I'm not saying Iran's the good guys. They're oppressors, some of the biggest human rights abusers in the world, some of the biggest state sponsors of terrorism in the world. But we're literally sitting here in an America where you've never had a better quality of everything than you do today on September 24th, 2026. And we've never had a less popular president. Think about that. Joe Biden's inflation was 10 points higher than Trump's. Yet Trump's approval on inflation is lower than Joe Biden's approval.

0: coverage of this guy is overtly hostile, like openly hostile, not critical, hostile. Okay, you find yourself in the predicament that you're in. And it almost makes you wonder. You know, there's a lot of people who grew up in an age where they thought the CIA killed JFK and American, you know, you know, black ops, deep state people were manipulating the president to get their way. And you just wonder if in this day and age, maybe they tried that in Butler and he turned his head. You know, maybe they gave it a shot down at his golf course and it didn't quite work out. I don't have an answer. I'm really being reckless. And I'm, you know, being upfront with you about the fact that I'm wildly allowing myself to speculate. I don't know any of this to be true. But I look at the timing on the Iran war and it just looks so catastrophically stupid from a guy who has been so smart about every other thing that it just makes me wonder if he wasn't lied to a little bit by those operatives in Washington.
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3: There it is, Fox Across America with Jimmy Fallon. One of the hardest things about working in media and meeting, you know, so many famous people and lawmakers and celebrities is finding out some of your heroes are stupid. We have Dave Landau coming on later. He's one of my favorite comics in the world. And Dave, like myself, was coming up in comedy clubs in New York, and he was in Detroit, and obviously working all around the country just the same. And we both had great reverence for Bill Burr. He's a phenomenal comic. He's great on Breaking Bad. But he had a take in Rolling Stone magazine yesterday. They did an interview on their podcast that I'm going to play at the top of the next hour. That's just weapons grade stupid. But it correlates with everything we're discussing in the midterms, mainly the fact that a lot of Democrats, like Abdul El-Sayed, are running on health care is too expensive. We've got to get these health care costs under control. Get Donald Trump and the Republicans out of there so the Democrats can come in and work on your health care. Except there's only one small problem. The people responsible for this unaffordable health care, every single one of them is a Democrat.
4: Oh,
3: dude.
4: Wow.
3: It's called Obamacare. It was passed without a single, not one Republican vote. The Obamacare subsidies that came out in 2020 also passed without a single Republican vote. So Democrats telling you the health care is too expensive is like Bill Cosby telling you the drinks are too strong. Hey, jackass, you made the friggin' drink. But all of this is apparently news to a guy like Bill Burr. And I will play you his comments at the tippy top of the next hour. We'll have some comic on comic crime. Hot damn. It's like the old East Coast, West Coast rap battles. Don't go anywhere. Bit to this.
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2: 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Orlando's news, weather, and traffic starts now.
12: I'm Laurel Lee. Our top story, an investigation is now underway into a group of hackers claiming it's targeted the FBI. NBC's Kelly O'Donnell reports officials are uncertain of the impact of the breach.
13: Experts say the potential damage could be extremely serious. One fear is that agents could be targeted by criminals, or stolen information could be used by foreign intelligence.
12: Reuters reports that Shiny Hunter says it targeted the agency in response to a recent FBI announcement regarding the group's methods. The FBI says it's aware of the situation and that so far the point of intrusion is undetermined. Experts say schools and students would suffer if permanent daylight saving time became a reality, Tammy Trujillo reports.
14: Despite pushes from the White House, House lawmakers in nearly 20 states to stop switching the clocks back in the fall, the Senate still appears to be weighing the pros and cons. Sleep experts say a sunrise after 8 a.m. could be an issue for many, especially for students and educators since most schools begin earlier than that. One professor in Rutgers University's psychology department, Jessica Hamilton, argues standard time should be permanent instead of daylight saving, saying, quote, we really need to be aligning our clocks and our bodies to the sun, which promotes our health, and making a permanent daylight saving time actually is likely to harm the health and well-being of young people and adults. I'm Tammy Trujillo.
12: With titles like I Miss the Sun Room and Mr. Frosty's Funeral, Wendy's has released its own album. The six songs on it, all bangers, according to many, including ABC's Sherry Preston.
15: Yes, you do want to hear the new album songs to listen to in the Wendy's parking lot. That's the song she said she didn't want fries about a girlfriend who keeps stealing them. Then there's a song in honor of the open seating area that used to be in most Wendy's restaurants. I miss the sun room. The six-song album, written and produced by Matt Squire, who's worked with One Direction, Ariana Grande, and Panic at the Disco, available wherever you stream your music. Good to listen to with Frosty. Sherry Preston, ABC News.
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20: 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I'm Michelle Wargo, and that's your America 250 moment on WDBO, Orlando's news and talk.
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21: A few light rain showers possible this evening and tonight at the coast. Most will stay dry with overnight lows in the low 70s. For your Friday, a minimal rain chance across the area. High temperatures in the low 80s and just an outstanding weekend in store. Plenty of sunshine both days, dry conditions, and high temperatures in the low to mid 80s. From Channel 9 Eyewitness News, I'm meteorologist David Heckard.
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1: Oh, you're damn right it is, and we are fired up for a big hour of Fox Across America with your radio buddy, Jimmy Failla. We've got Diamond Dave Landau coming by, comedy's sexiest man. Bruce Blakeman, who is the Republican nominee for governor here in the great state of New York. He's really got his work cut out for him. I love Blakeman. I love his policies. But I'm torn because I have a lot of relatives who work for U-Haul, and they are raking it in under Democrat leadership. There's big money to be made right now with everybody fleeing these liberal policies. I'm here. I'm under contract. I do radio and TV. I won't be going anywhere with any luck. So if you want to call in and keep me company, 888-788-9910 is the phone number. Of course, a big topic of conversation today is President Trump sitting down with Xi Jinping at the White House, the world's two biggest superpowers, discussing AI, tariffs, their economic issues, and of course, the, you know, litany of other things. And we also have Benjamin Netanyahu speaking at the UN. That's a big deal because that means every jackass protester in Manhattan is going to be out in the streets today honking and screaming ill-informed takes like genocide. And of course, we've got some midterms to get to because yesterday, the issue of healthcare was brought to the forefront of the conversation by a comic I admire greatly, Bill Burr. And we will get into some of his dopey comments around Luigi Mangione and the killing of United Healthcare CEO Brian Thompson. But regardless of whether you agree or disagree with any of these takes, it doesn't matter. Okay, I am a grown man who plays video games. I am not here to run your life. I'm not here to tell you how to vote. I am just a good old-fashioned talk show host. Brian Brenberg has famously said, I am not an activist. I am an inactivist, if we are going to be clear.
2: You're killing yourself the way you eat. Y'all fat f***, look at you.
1: No, whoa. I'm not going to take that drop. I'm down 18 pounds since Labor Day. 18 pounds. That's how fat I got, though. If you eat yogurt and a salad for a week, you lose a lot of weight because it's not supposed to be on your body. But as I sit here right now on the radio talking to you, I am only 240 pounds.
3: Don't call him a fat pig.
1: There's nothing worse than losing 20 pounds and looking like a guy who needs to lose 30 pounds.
3: Sir, please do not call him a fat pig.
1: Fine. Okay, but let's get to this since I brought up my well-being and this is the shape I'm in. Because the big talk on the Democratic side of the aisle is healthcare. There's a big push for them. Groceries are too expensive. Gas is too high. Never mind that gas was higher under them. Never mind that groceries were higher under them. They're not the party in power. So if you're the Republicans, you are the party in power. You're going to bear the brunt at the polls for everything people are unhappy about. And you're not going to win at the midterms by going, see, it was higher under Democrats. Yeah, great. But you were brought into lower prices. And prices are still going up at a slower rate than they did under Democrats. But are the prices actually going down under Trump? They're not. They're continuing to go up at a slower rate. But again, that is not an overture to people who are struggling financially. If you say to them, well, prices are going up, but they're not going up as fast, congratulations. You've just thrown a drowning man a sofa. Okay. But one of the focal points for the Democrats is healthcare. I want to hear this Bill Burr clip really quick. It's him talking to Rolling Stone magazine. Bill Burr's had a phenomenal career. It's a really great comic. Like when they were giving out HBO specials in the early aughts and guys were getting them like Patrice O'Neill and Bill Burr and DC Benny, you know, guys that were really big players on the New York City club scene. I considered him as good as anybody that was doing comedy in that window of time. And he's, you know, pretty good now. But he married a woke liberal woman who I really do believe has kind of broken his compass. His comedy instincts seem a little off because he's rallying to a lot of the wrong causes. A good example here is him talking about the death of United Healthcare CEO Brian Thompson and saying that all of these CEOs shouldn't have been getting more security in the aftermath of the Luigi Mangione murder. They should have been thinking about how their actions affect the world. Which really is the equivalent of saying, look at what she was wearing, Your Honor. She wanted to get raped. I mean, it really is that dopey of a take. But the reason it's specifically stupid is because Bill Burr, representing the liberal side of this argument, fails to acknowledge or incorporate the reality that the liberals are entirely 100% responsible for your health care costs because they were the ones who passed the bill with zero Republican support.
4: He knows what he's talking about.
1: At least one of us does. Here it is, clip 7.
5: This is an American company. What's going on here? And they all seem to function like the CIA, which is really sort of like indicative of that you're kind of doing something wrong. I mean, if you look at all of this stuff, like the response to the Luigi thing was not to be like, well, hey, maybe we need to look at what we're doing. If what we're doing makes some crazy person do this, their response was to take their faces off of the internet and get security. It's like, you don't think you need to examine? You know what I mean? It's like, you're not the president. You're just the CEO of a business.
1: Yes, but you're a human being that doesn't want to get shot. And when one side of the aisle is normalizing the idea of shooting CEOs if you don't like something. Okay, and mind you, this was not done by a guy who was economically strapped by anything United Healthcare was doing. Luigi Mangione's family, one of the richest families in America, he didn't even have a claim denied. He just had a bad back and he was crazy and decided to become a martyr and kill a United Healthcare CEO. And he's rewarded with thousands of girls sitting outside the courtroom saying they want to marry the guy. I mean, think about that for a second.
6: What the hell is the world coming to?
1: I don't know. But Bill Burr, when he says, well, you know, these CEOs, think about what you're doing. If people are shooting you, maybe doing a bad job. Okay, well, if they're doing a bad job, that means Barack Obama passed the worst health care bill in the history of the world. Okay.
7: I don't see you doing any better in the booty department.
1: That should be the real referendum. As the Democrats push health care in the midterms. Well, health care is too expensive. Okay, great. You're in charge of it. So if you're here to tell us health care is too expensive and we're all living under the system you put in place, in theory, that would disqualify you from playing a role in shaping the future of health care in this country. Obamacare is such a disaster. The prices are so high that Democrats are okay with you killing the CEO of a health care company. That is an admission of failure by them. Okay. There's no way around that. But somebody like Bill Burr, who's just trying to gravitate towards where he thinks the cool part of the zeitgeist happens to be, it's no different than Macklemore taking the side of, you know, Hamas. Macklemore's biggest song is about gay marriage. It's called Same Love. Macklemore just announced he's going on a Free Palestine tour in Dublin, Paris, and London. But you know why he's not going into actual Gaza to do any of this stuff? Because they would kill him for singing about gay marriage.
8: I think he's got a point.
1: The point is, there is a level of success that removes celebrities like Macklemore or Bill Burr from the day-to-day investment in these conversations. And they oftentimes wade into them with massive blind spots that would otherwise tell them they sound like an idiot to people who've been following this story. Like when you hear the gay marriage guy is on the side of Palestine who kills gay people, you go, oh, this guy's dumb. He doesn't fully understand the issue. But that doesn't mean anything. He's got the relevance now. He's going to go on tour. He thinks he's going to be like a revolutionary. Like, I'm a Colin Kaepernick. I'm sticking up for the man. Okay, but you're wrong. Okay, it's the same thing with Bill Burr. I would think that's so badass. You're cool with a healthcare CEO getting killed. Okay, but the party you support is the reason people are shooting at healthcare CEOs. So maybe you ought to examine your party, you know, instead of what's left of your joke book. But the problem is he did marry a woke woman on the left.
9: Everything woke turns to
1: and their emotions are their facts. That's where the genocide claim comes from. Yesterday, this is an interesting clip I'll play for you, okay? Nobody listening to the show, I would say maybe 1% of you like Jessica Tarlov. A lot of people hate Tarlov. I love her personally, as does everybody here at Fox. Whoever you tell me your favorite Fox personality is has a genuinely good relationship with Jessica Tarlov. They hang out off the air. We all do. We're all friends here. Okay, and the reason you hate her is we let her espouse liberal views that you vehemently disagree with. We do that because Fox is actually participating in this thing called America, where the country was not built on agreement. It was built on respectful, healthy disagreement. Okay, you didn't have to co-sign every word out of a person's mouth to value them in society. That's why the Constitution is written up the way it is. We understand there are going to be divergent viewpoints. And the way you make sure one side doesn't force its ideology down the throat of everybody else who doesn't agree with it is by enforcing a series of checks and balances that exist in our Constitution. Okay, so we're happy to bring Jessica Tarloff on and represent the liberal worldview. And no matter how unpopular it is, at least you're having a conversation that's mindful of where the other side stands. Okay, but the reason I bring Jessica up is in this case, you're probably going to love what she did. She hosts a podcast with Scott Galloway, and they had Abdul Al-Sayed on yesterday. And on the podcast, there's not a lot of Tarloff talking in this exchange, but on the podcast, Scott Galloway asks Al-Sayed, Abdul Al-Sayed, if he even understands what a genocide is. Because every single person on the left that's calling Hamas a genocide is absolutely positively wrong about what they're saying. It's not a genocide. The population has gone up in Gaza since this conflict began. A genocide is a systematic targeting of a specific race or religion that you want to wipe off the face of the earth, which is why things like the Holocaust saw 6 million fewer Jews. You know, where things like Armenia, things that went on in Rwanda, saw 80% and 90% decreases in specific populations because they were targeted and horrifically wiped out. Okay, in Gaza, it's not 60, it's not 80, it's not 90. It's 3% of military-aged men who are members of a terror group that have been killed. And what's interesting is when they tell you it's a genocide and all these 16,000 Palestinian children have died, do you know what they consider a child in those statistics? Anyone fighting in the military for Hamas.
8: Correctamundo.
1: So it's very misleading. But they're trying to weaponize sentiment by creating a moral equivalence between Israel and Hamas. Sure, Hamas killed 2,000 people, but Israel went way too far in fighting back. And who makes those rules? It's a war. Somebody paraglides into a rave during a religious holiday and kills 2,000 Israelis. You tell me what their response is supposed to. Are they allowed to just kill 2,000? Are they allowed to wipe out the entire group and the upper brain trust that made it possible? I'd like to think yes, that was our aim after 9/11. For killing the same amount of people in a much larger country, America, than Israel. But here is Scott Galloway, to his credit, to Jessica Tarloff's credit, asking Abdul Al-Sayed if he even understands what a genocide is, seeing as he uses the word so much. Clip three.
10: As a Jew, I find it entirely unfair and not accurate to describe what's happening in Israel as a genocide. My understanding of the definition of a genocide is the purposeful extermination of a people based on their religion, their ethnicity, or their nationality. Going from 15 million to 9 million in Europe of Jews was a genocide, 40%. Wiping out 70% of the Tutsi population, that was a genocide. A third of the Cambodian population, that was a genocide. 3% of the Gazan population has been killed. And typically a genocide doesn't involve shipping in polio vaccines or 2,500 calories a day or dropping leaflets or leaving voicemails telling civilians to vacate an area where they have been purposely embedded in military targets. Do you understand why Jews such as myself find your description of what's happening in Israel and in Gaza as a genocide as disqualifying?
1: Give him credit. That's Jessica Tarloff's podcast. Here's Abdul Al-Sayed trying to clarify. Clip four.
11: So I understand why that you would make the argument, but let me just also push back. When people use dehumanizing language against the people, when they bomb their hospitals and their schools, when they attempt to displace them from where they are with the argument that, well, you know, they're all Arabs, these other people speak the same language, they might as well just be shipped over there. That seems to me to be deliberate targeting. So, you know, I would ask you, do you understand why somebody who's been thinking about this question, looking at it, connecting the dots between the language that is used and the outcomes that were created would then label it that way?
1: So that's Abdul Al-Sayed saying, yeah, but you guys use bad language to talk about militants in Hamas. So to hear Abdul Al-Sayed say it, okay, people getting killed intentionally by Hamas, who doesn't recognize the right of Jewish people to exist, and from the river to the sea means we will wipe them off the face of the earth. Okay, Hamas is literally trying to commit a genocide. And in the process, they're getting their asses handed to them by Israel. But people like McLemore can't tell the difference. And they think they're on the right side of the issue, no differently than Bill Burr thought he was on the right side of the United Healthcare issue. Okay, but a lot of people are waking up to the reality that your emotions are not your facts. No matter how much digital dopamine you get off those likes that they give you on Twitter for saying the stupid stuff.
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0: They're playing Duran Duran on Fox Across America. That's how you know things are getting serious. Bruce Blakeman, he is the Republican nominee for governor here in the great state of New York. He's going to be joining us in the very next segment. He's trying to close the gap on Kathy Hochul. Currently has a single-digit lead over Blakeman. Biggest problem we have in New York, a lot of you are dealing with this on the West Coast. If you're going to come see me in Santa Rosa, October 24th, you'll probably hear this in conversation. The heavy concentration of liberals in urban areas, you know, really do cost states their entire reputation in the world. Because everybody thinks California's nuts. But the truth is, if you drive California, it's aesthetically the nicest state in the country. It's gorgeous. You can ski and surf within an hour of each other. It's bananas. It's so nice. Drive the 399 past Mammoth. Go to Lake Tahoe. Or heaven forbid you get on the PCH and drive the Pacific Coast Highway down the Big Sur or something. Like, it'll actually change your life to go over the Bixby Bridge. You'd be like, my God, what is this? Okay, that being said, everybody thinks California is a bunch of moonbats because it's run by a bunch of moonbats who preside in places like San Diego, Los Angeles, and San Francisco. And that does most of the heavy lifting in a statewide race, and it outshines the Orange Counties of the world, where there are actual sane, rational people who just work hard and pay taxes and enjoy a middle-class lifestyle like you and me. New York has the same problem. It's the city and four of the five boroughs. Okay, you go into Brooklyn, you go into Queens, yeah, everybody's pretty damn liberal. You go out to Staten Island, it's the opposite. Okay, Staten Island voted for Trump. I believe he got 127% of the vote. Okay, they're pretty conservative. And they hate Mom Donnie and all the other garbage happening here in the city. But the reality is, okay, for a guy like Bruce Blakeman to win a statewide race against Kathy Hochul, he has to overcome that heavy concentration of liberals here in the city, the ones who voted for Mom Donnie. Okay, he does that by scoring bigger points upstate in a lot of those towns, you know, like Utica, where we're being heard on WIBX right now. Okay, and he scores those points by prioritizing New Yorkers over foreigners who are getting shielded by sanctuary status, over people in this country illegally that are getting stipends under the current government, free housing, free health care. Imagine a guy running for office that wants to prioritize the people in his state instead of the people coming here illegally. My goodness.
1: This is WDBO, Orlando's news, weather, and traffic starts now.
2: I'm Laurel Lee. Our top story, an investigation is now underway into a group of hackers claiming to have targeted the FBI. NBC's Kelly O'Donnell reports the FBI is working to tighten its cybersecurity.
3: The FBI also announcing a new partnership with an outside defense technology company to safeguard and detect what it called insider threats in FBI systems.
2: Reuters reports that Shiny Hunters says it targeted the agency in response to a recent FBI announcement regarding the group's methods. The FBI says it's aware of the situation and that so far the point of intrusion is undetermined. The Palestinian Authority president has warned attacks by Jewish settlers are escalating and Gaza must be rebuilt in a speech to the UN General Assembly. Fox's Jonathan Savage was listening.
4: Mahmoud Abbas had to deliver his address in a pre-recorded video. The Palestinian president was denied a visa to enter the United States and give his speech in person. He said what he called terrorism by Jewish settlers in the West Bank was rising and demanded work begins to rebuild Gaza almost a year after the U.S. brokered peace deal, his words voiced by an interpreter.
5: Our people are being subjected at the hands of the Israeli occupation forces to killing, destruction, starvation, and attempts at displacement.
4: Israel denies mistreating Palestinians in Gaza. Jonathan Savage, Fox News.
2: Drinking coffee can interfere with your sleep, even a single cup of Morning Joe, Sarah Lee Kessler reports.
6: A Polish study published in the journal Nutrient shows that coffee's caffeine content can disrupt shut-eye quality no matter when you brew it. It found that coffee reduces slow brainwave activity and makes your brain more alert, and that's regardless of whether you sleep 8 hours. Researchers didn't say whether coffee drinkers should ditch the Java, but did note the coffee's effects vary from person to person. In other words, it's up to you. I'm Sarah Lee Kessler.
2: 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Laurel Lee, WDBO News.
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12: A few light rain showers possible this evening and tonight at the coast. Most will stay dry with overnight lows in the low 70s. For your Friday, a minimal rain chance across the area, high temperatures in the low 80s, and just an outstanding weekend in store. Plenty of sunshine both days, dry conditions, and high temperatures in the low to mid 80s. From Channel 9 Eyewitness News, I'm meteorologist David Heckard.
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0: Well, this is a big damn deal. Because joining us now on the show is the current county executive of Nassau County here on Long Island, where I reside. But with any luck, the future governor of the great state of New York, His Excellency Bruce Blakeman, returns to the show against his better judgment. Hey, man.
14: Hey, it's great to be back. Thank you for having me.
0: But is it, though? I feel like if I listen closely, you're firing a publicist in the background right now.
14: Well, listen, you're known for giving good headache. What can I tell you?
0: That's enough out of you. Well, listen, you're speaking to a lot of people, obviously, on WOR right now down here in the city, but even upstate in places like Utica on WIBX or WBEN in Buffalo, they are enwrapped in this race, okay? And I want you to understand this. Of all the people I talk to in a given week, whether it's a ball player or it's someone in the president's cabinet, there is nothing people are more passionate about than turning New York around. Do you have anything optimistic to share with these people? And don't be too self-conscious, because my listeners have been drinking for about 2 hours by now.
14: Well, listen, first of all, the polling is excellent.
0: Yep.
14: Don't believe the university polls. Those are all woke polls.
0: Yep.
14: But our polling is excellent. We're in the margin of error, which means basically we're in a virtual dead heat. People say, Bruce, how can you win in a blue state? And my reply is, how can I lose when Kathy Hochul has a 58% unapproval rating, 58%. And people don't like her because we're the highest tax state in America. Our electric bills are 70% higher than the national average. And she is the most pro-criminal governor in the United States of America. So the fact is, every day, another Democrat comes up to me and says, Bruce, I'm a lifelong Democrat. I've never voted Republican in my life. I'm voting for you this year. I'm voting Republican this year. My party has gone insane. So that's where the difference is going to be.
0: Yep. 100%. We're talking to Bruce Blakeman. You know, I'm torn because obviously I have great conversations with you. But on the Hochul side, I have a lot of cousins that work for U-Haul, and they're making a lot of money off this governor right now. Raking it in. It used to be my TV buddies who bought the round of drinks. Now it's my U-Haul buddies that have all the cash because everybody's going to friggin' Florida. So you understand my predicament.
14: No, listen, they're going to make a lot more money because they're going to come back.
0: True that. There you go.
14: They'll have to come back. And let me tell you something. I was with Ron DeSantis a couple of months ago, and we were at a dinner together sitting next to each other. He said, Bruce, you know, I have mixed feelings about your race. I really want you to win because I love New York, but I'm the beneficiary of Kathy Hochul's terrible management of that state. So I said, listen, I know how you feel, Governor, because when I go down to Boca Raton to visit my son and I go to a restaurant, there's more New Yorkers there than there are Floridians. So that's part of the problem. Yeah. We are number 50 in that economic outlook. This state is in a death spiral. I want to pull us out of that death spiral. I want to make people happy again, put more money in people's pockets, let them make the decisions on how they want to spend their money, not Kathy Hochul and Zohran Mamdani.
0: Yeah, imagine that. Let me ask you this. As it pertains to the data centers, she doesn't really seem to be, you know, in the market for anything that might actually improve upstate New York. Where do you weigh in on stuff like that?
14: So local officials in upstate New York have concerns about data centers.
0: Fair.
14: But that's no reason to ban them.
0: Yeah.
14: You got to figure it out. And Kathy Hochul says she needs time to figure it out. What have you been doing as governor for the last 4 years? Okay.
0: Yeah.
14: And you know what? I figured it out because I got the data developers together and I got the local government people together. And I said to the local government official, what are your concerns? What are you worried about? They said water supply. Okay. I went back to the data centers. How are you going to solve the water supply issue? They said, Bruce, we'll put in recirculation systems so we don't tax the water supply system of any community we're in. What are the other concerns of the local government? Utility prices. They're afraid that the utility costs will go up because these need a lot of energy.
0: Mm-hmm.
14: The data developer center said, we'll generate our own energy and we'll develop 120% of what we need. The other 20% we'll give back to the host community and lower their utility bills. So that's a win for them. And then, of course, property tax stability. And the data development centers have told me we will guarantee property tax stability so people's property taxes don't go up in the host community. So the fact is, by just sitting down with both sides and working it out, it can be a win-win.
0: Yeah.
14: Kathy Hochul just banned the number one business in the world. This is the emerging business in the world. Mm-hmm. And instead of trying to figure out how to make it work and create jobs, create prosperity, she just says no because she's been sleeping on the job for the last 4 years. She doesn't know what she's doing. She's the worst governor in America.
0: A lot of people feel that way. We're talking to Bruce Blakeman. He's your Republican nominee for governor here in the great state of New York. New York's in a rebuild right now. It's like a sports franchise. We've won a lot of championships. You know, now we need a new GM to come in and turn over the roster, so to speak. And there is a lot of optimism. I saw the same poll you did within the margin of error, which I think a lot of people like. And I think the reality is a lot of these polls also just really can't account for what that sentiment is upstate because they talk to a lot of heavily liberal concentrations like New York City. You know, and New York definitely does not share the values of Utica. Like when you look at a mayor like Mamdani, there's nobody in Utica going, man, I wish somebody would show up and give away free stuff. Okay, they know you've got to work and they don't want the tax debt that comes from the free stuff.
14: Yeah, well, listen, you're absolutely right. But remember this, Zohran Mamdani only got 51% of the vote in New York.
0: Mm-hmm.
14: That means 49% of the people voted against him.
0: Yeah.
14: So we also think there are a tremendous amount of people in New York City who are fed up with Zohran Mamdani and the far left wing of the Democrat Socialists that are anti-Semitic, anti-Christian and anti-American and anti-business.
0: You know, it's a great point you make. I saw this commercial, okay, of you the other day, and it was an opposition commercial, and they were trying to call you like Trump's favorite governor or MAGA governor. I don't think that's an insult, and I don't think the average person does either, because Trump, for whatever people's feelings are about him, you can't deny the fact that he is literally putting the country first in a way that nobody has in a long time.
14: Well, listen, I have a lot of people that support me. Mm-hmm. That don't support President Trump.
0: Fair.
14: And then I've got a hell of a lot of people who like the fact that I'm willing to put New Yorkers first. We are spending $8 billion under Kathy Hochul on illegal migrants who claim asylum. They get free food, free housing, free transportation, and a free cell phone. They get more than New Yorkers get.
0: Yeah.
14: If you're working in New York right now, and God forbid you lost your job, you'd get less benefits than someone from a foreign country who came to New York and claims asylum. That's not right. That's wrong.
0: Yeah.
14: It's bizarre. So I'm going to put New Yorkers first. We're going to take that money, cut taxes, cut utility bills, invest in our infrastructure, invest in our schools, invest in our hospitals, and make New Yorkers happy again, because they're miserable under Kathy Hochul.
0: No, I agree. 1,000%. I mean, it's funny because even at the taxi level, obviously I spend a lot of time driving a cab. My actual cab driving constituents hate her because of the congestion tax. Okay, I mean, what a railroad that was. Because first and foremost, what the Democrats who run New York did is they caused the congestion. They got rid of all the vehicle lanes, turned them into bike lanes, bus lanes, pedestrian malls, and now we're all sitting in traffic and they're charging us extra for the privilege. So you pay the freaking toll to get in, and then there's an additional $9 punch in the nuts just because. So if you were the governor of New York, okay, would you take a look at that congestion tax and possibly repeal it?
14: I would try very hard to repeal it, because it's nothing more than a tax on the middle class. Think about it. Your taxpayer dollars paid for that public road.
0: Yeah.
14: And now they're charging you an additional tax for the privilege of driving for a road that you already paid for.
0: Yep.
14: And by the way, if you're living up in Utica, Syracuse, Rome, Buffalo, Rochester, any place in upstate New York, out on Long Island, in Queens, in Brooklyn, in the Bronx, any of the five boroughs, Hudson Valley, let me tell you something. Their goal is to put congestion pricing everywhere. If you're in Brooklyn, they're going to put it on Flatbush Avenue. If you're in Queens, they're going to put it on Queens Boulevard.
0: Yep.
14: So I'm telling you right now, this is their design to tax everybody for the privilege of driving, because they want to get rid of cars.
0: Yeah.
14: Which, good luck with that.
0: I know. They want everybody on mass transit. This is the problem. They keep doing this to me in the city. They're like, we want everybody to take the subway. I'm like, yeah, well, the problem is half the people on the subway don't have pants on right now. Okay? So how about we clean up the subway before we migrate over to the subway as our main method of transportation? It drives me crazy. And I will, it's interesting, because I'll be up in Cortland this weekend. My son goes to college up there, and I'll go see him. It's parents' weekend. And that is a hot topic, is people keep talking about the congestion scam because they know they're trying to do it. I mean, if you're the governor, it's not going to happen in Albany. But if she sits around and has her way, she wishes it would happen in Albany, because they like doing these. They're like virtue taxes, because they're basically just ripping off the middle class, but they're doing it in the name of like this good cause. Like, we're going to save the environment by putting Jimmy on the bus. That's kind of that's how they justify it. But all it is an end around to rip off the middle class.
14: And that's why our utility bills are 70% higher than the national average, because of Kathy Hochul's green energy scam, putting solar farms in upstate New York that are under snow 3 months out of the year. It makes no sense. Or wind turbines 60 stories high in the middle of the ocean that half the time they don't even spin.
0: Yeah.
14: What could be more expensive than building in the middle of the ocean? Produces very little energy. And you know what? We are sitting on one of the largest natural gas reserves in the world in New York. And Kathy Hochul says no.
0: Yeah.
14: No extraction of that natural gas, even though it would drive down utility costs materially, create jobs, create economic activity, create prosperity. And she says no, just so she can tell her lefty friends that she's all green. While a Democrat right over the border, governor of Pennsylvania, Josh Shapiro, he's laughing because he's extracting that natural gas from the same reserve, They're driving around in brand new Cadillac Escalades in Pennsylvania, and their utility costs are more than half of what they are in New York. So shame on Kathy Hochul.
0: Yep. No, it is a racket. And it's like the common thread here in every issue we talk about is that the middle class is not even making the medal podium under Kathy Hochul. They're not a top three priority. Okay. You're middle class right now in New York. You're lucky to crack the top 10. But since we're talking about the standings, your Bills are 2-0. Are you feeling good?
14: I'm feeling real good about the Bills. I'm a little disappointed in the Jets.
0: Well,
14: I thought that was the game they could win.
0: Yeah.
14: Although, you know,
0: that was a tough team. Yeah. If you've watched the Jets longer, nobody who's been watching the Jets their whole life was surprised by the outcome, though. You know.
14: And you know, well, I know. And listen, and the Giant game. You know, last year we lost Cam Scadaboo. Now we've lost Jackson Dart. I was really looking forward to seeing the two of them playing together because they're both excellent offensive weapons. So that's a big blow to the Giants. So our only hope this year in New York are the Bills, I think.
0: Yeah, no, we're all in on the Bills and that fancy new stadium. If it's a now or never. And don't forget, last time when the Yankees opened their new stadium, they won a championship that year. So there's some good momentum that comes with a new stadium, some fresh beer taps. I think things are looking up in Buffalo. You definitely did good.
14: And a new governor.
0: How about let's go? Let's go. We love all of this. We'll be in touch about some TV. Hopefully, we could fit that into your schedule because
14: I love that.
0: I have a good racket. I have a good game I want to play with you on TV where my staff has worked out some alternative ways to run the state of New York. And since you are Bruce Blakeman, we want to call the segment Pump the Blakes. And you can tell us if it's a good idea or you want to step on the Blakes because we're crazy. I do believe it'll make broadcast history. So we'll flash the bat signal off the air, okay?
14: Excellent. We love that. Thank you so much. It's always a pleasure being with you.
0: You too.
14: May God bless you and everybody that's listening. Thank you.
0: You're the best. We'll see you soon. The great Bruce Blakeman, within the margin of error against Kathy Hochul. And the thing we love about Bruce Blakeman, because he was the county executive here in Nassau County where I grew up, is you look at Nassau County. If you wanted to do the stats on this, it has the lowest crime rates in the country. The man prioritizes quality of life. Quality of life means a lot of things. But first and foremost, it means not letting criminals and sanctuary migrant, you know, South American street gangs run your cities. It means not kicking you in the nuts every time you start your car with a stupid congestion fee. It means not getting in the way of fracking, which is the most abundant resource we have upstate. And oh, yeah, I understand you read some negative things about data centers, most of which is funded by a Chinese influence campaign because they don't want us winning the AI race. But the reality of the data centers for a lot of these towns are going to become those factories that left, where they lower your property taxes, they revitalize downtowns, and yes, they come with additional jobs and revenue for the region. Okay, they matter, and they're not going anywhere. Like, it is a statement of fact that they will be opening all over the country. If they don't wind up opening near you, it's because one of the left-wing climate ideologues won the argument and convinced you they were going to kill everybody, and in the process, they will have

0: lost economy by putting fairy dust and unicorn urine in our cars.
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14: There it is, Fox Across America. Jimmy Fallon doing the damn thing. Dave Landau coming by in the next hour. Been booking a lot of comedians lately. Everybody's like, what's going on, Jimmy? To bring in the serious people. Okay, there are none. Do you follow the news? Macklemore is going on a tour called Free Palestine. Do you know what he's not touring near? Palestine, Gaza, that whole part of the world. Why? Because they don't align with the values that he raps about.

0: it's the dumbest time there's ever been to be alive. His biggest song is about gay marriage. He's going on a tour in support of people who don't support gay marriage.
1: What the hell were you thinking?
0: Dude, if you go sing Same Love in Gaza, you get thrown off a building and lit on fire. And you understand he's doing this as a middle finger to America, the one place that shares the values that he raps about. That's what I mean. We're being plagued by overconfident, stupid people who think they're on the right side of everything because their confirmation bias, their phone algorithm continues to feed them, has convinced them they know what they're talking about. Remember this. Self-awareness. Put it somewhere in the back of your brain. Your phone wants you to feel right about everything because the better you feel looking at your phone, the more advertising they can sell you.
1: Money, money, money, money, money, money, money.
0: Your phone is not there to make sure the Republicans beat the Democrats or good wins over bad or you win the girl and get the job. Your phone is there so someone can sell advertising.
2: We're paying in cash.
0: Cash, check, Bitcoin, doesn't matter. 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That's the point. And so when you listen to these idiots on social media who are just constantly getting reinforcement for other hive-minded morons who are like, yeah, there's the Gaza and genocide. You think it's a good idea to go on tour in support of what's happening in Gaza. Except what's happening in Gaza does not support you, you moron.
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12: I'm Laurel Lee. Our top story, an investigation is now underway into a group of hackers claiming it's targeted the FBI. NBC's Kelly O'Donnell reports officials are uncertain of the impact of the breach.
13: Experts say the potential damage could be extremely serious. One fear is that agents could be targeted by criminals, or stolen information could be used by foreign intelligence.
12: Reuters reports that Shiny Hunter says it targeted the agency in response to a recent FBI announcement regarding the group's methods. The FBI says it's aware of the situation and that so far the point of intrusion is undetermined. Experts say schools and students would suffer if permanent daylight saving time became a reality. Tammy Trujillo reports.
14: Despite pushes from the White House, House lawmakers, and nearly 20 states to stop switching the clocks back in the fall, the Senate still appears to be weighing the pros and cons. Sleep experts say a sunrise after 8 a.m. could be an issue for many, especially for students and educators since most schools begin earlier than that. One professor in Rutgers University's psychology department, Jessica Hamilton, argues standard time should be permanent instead of daylight saving, saying, quote, we really need to be aligning our clocks and our bodies to the sun, which promotes our health, and making a permanent daylight saving time actually is likely to harm the health and well-being of young people and adults. I'm Tammy Trujillo.
12: With titles like I Miss the Sun Room and Mr. Frosty's Funeral, Wendy's has released its own album. The six songs on it, all bangers, according to many, including ABC's Sherry Preston.
2: Yes, you do want to hear the new album songs to listen to in the Wendy's parking lot. That's the song She Said She Didn't Want Fries, about a girlfriend who keeps stealing them. Then there's a song in honor of the open seating area that used to be in most Wendy's restaurants. I miss the sun room. The six-song album, written and produced by Matt Squire, who's worked with One Direction, Ariana Grande, and Panic at the Disco, available wherever you stream your music. 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Sherry Preston, ABC News.
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20: A few light rain showers possible this evening and tonight at the coast. Most will stay dry with overnight lows in the low 70s. For your Friday, a minimal rain chance across the area, high temperatures in the low 80s, and just an outstanding weekend in store. Plenty of sunshine both days, dry conditions, and high temperatures in the low to mid 80s. From Channel 9 Eyewitness News, I'm meteorologist David Heckard.
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1: Wow, what a wild time to be on the radio. Benjamin Netanyahu, Prime Minister of Israel, speaking at the UN today. In case you're wondering why so many dirtbags are flooding the streets of New York, and the dirtbags who represent them in the UN are also pouring out of the General Assembly as we speak. There's a lot of rampant anti-Semitism in the world right now. We don't obviously tolerate it here on Fox Across America. But the reality is we are living in a golden age of dirtbags. And in this hour of radio, we are not going to save the world. It's on fire. We're just going to roast some marshmallows on the blaze. Dave Landau's coming by, one of the best comics I know. Not only does my show, but he doesn't, you know, he doesn't always do comedy shows. Sometimes he does Gutfeld, too. But we'll talk to Diamond Dave. We'll get into some of your calls, text, tweets, carrier pigeons, and we'll bring you up to speed on just about everything happening in the country today, because we've got a crowded dance card. But if it's happening, we got to get into it, because this show is very much America's family meeting. If, you know, we want to find out what you learned in school today or what happened at work, or maybe you got lucky behind the bleachers with that girl on the cheer squad.
2: Hubba, hubba.
1: I don't know. But there's no wrong way to be you on this show. So just call in. Be a Republican, be a Democrat, Libertarian. Just do not be a, under any circumstances, person who acts like a complete and total because that's the biggest challenge we have in society right now. This, you know, it's not that we don't have enough Republicans or Democrats. It's that we have too many. That's the problem. And that beep is whatever you want to call someone. It's like the Smurfs. If you watch the Smurfs in the 80s, they use the word Smurf as a euphemism for everything. You know, they'd be like, oh, we're out Smurfing in the Smurf. You know, that whole thing. And you catch on as you get a little bit older. You're like, what do you mean you were Smurfing Smurfette in her Smurf? I don't, what the heck is going on here with the Smurfing and all that stuff?
3: I love it when you talk dirty.
1: Okay, but the point is, most of the dirty talk in this hour will not revolve around the Smurfs. Netanyahu called everyone who walked out of his UN speech a coward. And it's this really funny thing that's happening. As we attempt to reset society and give us some type of a moral clarity, we've reached peak stupid with all of the Gaza stuff. In the same week where Trump and Israel are getting ready to unveil a $2.4 billion reconstruction effort in Gaza, we still have people in major celebrity circles. We still have people running for high office in the Democratic Party telling us that Israel is committing Gaza in genocide in Gaza. Now understand, genocide means systematically erasing a ethnicity or religion that you don't support or recognize its right to exist. Do you know who's trying to do that in the Middle East? Everybody but Israel.
4: Correct the mundo.
1: They don't recognize Israel's right to exist. They want them dead. They want them extinct from the planet. The chant globalize the intifada means get the Jews not just out of the Middle East, but out of everywhere. From the river to the sea, Palestine will be free means they want the Jews completely out of their ancestral homeland. The Jews were there literally thousands of years before anyone else. Okay, they gave back land that they won in a war in 1948 as a peace gesture. That land has since been overrun by a terrorist group known as Hamas that doesn't recognize the rights of gays or women or, heaven forbid, Jewish people to exist. Ergo, they are trying to wage a war against Israel, and specifically because they are Jewish and they don't want them occupying that land. The people running Israel are not saying, well, if that's the case, wipe out all the Muslims. Okay, there are 2 million Muslims living peacefully in Israel right now. As I say all the time, Israel does not have a Muslim problem. They have a terrorist problem.
5: When you're right, you're right, and you're right.
1: And everybody telling you that when it comes to Israel, they're committing some form of a genocide is an idiot. Because Israel is airlifting aid into Gaza. They are airlifting medicine and healthcare and allowing people to leave Gaza who want to go get healthcare somewhere else if they have the means and the resources to do it. They're also alerting their civilian population before each military incursion because their goal is not to kill any civilians. Sadly, in every war, civilians do die. If you don't believe me, ask Barack Obama. We weren't even in declared wars. Obama has droned more civilians than any president in the history of this country. Okay.
6: Tell them like it is.
1: guy once took out a wedding. That for real. In an errant drone strike. Could you imagine Trump blew up a wedding that had a few hundred kids at it and killed everybody there? Obama did that when he was president.
2: I don't see you doing any better in the booty department.
1: But the point is, okay, when it comes to this false equivalence, okay, it's something I've talked about a lot on the show. I have a Bill Clinton clip that I love to play, and I think it blows people's minds to hear this. But Bill Clinton once praised Hamas for being good at what they try to do, which is make their enemies look bad. He wasn't saying they're good people. Believe me, Bill Clinton, you know, I don't know that he respects women's rights. I'm not calling him a feminist, but he's certainly a big fan of women. Okay, he wouldn't be, you know, making them cover their faces if he was running Gaza. He wouldn't be making them cover anything if Bill Clinton was running Gaza.
3: I believe that together we can make America great again.
1: That's why Hillary carries the hot sauce. She dumps it on his nuts when he gets out of line.
6: Hot sauce.
7: Really?
6: Yes.
1: But listen to this Bill Clinton clip where he's talking about how Hamas gets their civilians killed on purpose so you look bad for fighting back in a war.
8: Hamas is really smart. When they decide to rocket Israel, they insinuate themselves in the hospitals, in the schools, in the highly populous areas, and they are smart. So they try. So they try to put the Israelis in a position of either not defending themselves or killing innocents. They're good at it. They're smart. They've been doing this a long time.
1: Okay, that's Bill Clinton. And you know what else he goes on to say? That there's nobody in Hamas or anywhere in that region that's interested in a two-state solution, as a lot of people propose as an off-ramp. Because this is the thing. When it comes to things like Gaza and global conflicts, everybody in the year 2026 is in a perpetual branding exercise. Their takes on political issues are completely based on what side they think makes them feel like and sound like a better person. That's what it is. So if everybody's saying there's a genocide in Gaza, a lot of woke white people with no minority friends engage in something called performative allyship. They think they're going to bat for the minority by being like, well, I'm on the side of Hamas because Israel's committing genocide. And the truth is, if you believed genocide was happening, you'd be right to oppose it. I would oppose it too. But it's not happening is the point. And in the process, they're giving more power and standing in the conversation to an actual terror group. Again, the people who celebrate Pride in the month of June, which, to be clear, is something everybody should be on board with. I don't know that you need a month-long celebration. I'm just saying that you have every right to have it. It's America. But the liberals, the ones who consider themselves the champions of gay rights and women, they're the ones who support Hamas in this conflict. Overwhelmingly so. 62% of liberals have a higher opinion of Hamas than they do of Israel.
9: It's people with a dirty mind that think like that.
1: Because they've got it in their head that Hamas is the victims of a genocide in Gaza, ergo, they're going to go to bat for them. But the reality is, Hamas has one stated goal, to wipe Israel off the face of the earth. They don't want to coexist. But if you're someone who gravitates towards one of these causes as a branding exercise, hey, I oppose the genocide, why not just give them their own state and get this over with? Okay, that might make you feel better. Hey, I offered a solution. I oppose the bad thing. But it's not actually in any way, shape, or form connected to the reality on the ground, which is that the people running Hamas just want to kill Jews. Here's Bill Clinton saying so. Bill Clinton, Democrat president.
8: The only time Yasser Arafat didn't tell me the truth was when he promised me he was going to accept the peace deal, which would have given the Palestinians a state on 96% of the West Bank and 4% of Israel, and they got to choose where the 4% of Israel was. All this was offered, and they said no. And I think part of it is that Hamas did not care about a homeland for the Palestinians. They wanted to kill Israelis and make Israel uninhabitable. Well, I got news for them. They were there first. Before there was, their faith existed.
1: Do you understand Bill Clinton saying, I got news for Hamas. Israel was there first. Before the faith Hamas practices even existed, Israel occupied that land. but there are people on the left, meaning most of them, that think Hamas has territorial rights to that land. Israel is the oppressor. And if we just say something like two-state solution, all your problems go away. Why do you hear that all the time? Because none of these people actually care. Gaza is just the thing. Stand with Ukraine was the thing. A little while, do you remember that? You stand with Ukraine, all that jazz. Okay. They do this all the time. There were people protesting when Trump bombed the Ayatollah. The Ayatollah covers up women, kills gay people. And liberals are in the Times Square voicing their opposition to Trump killing the guy who would otherwise kill them if he was lucky enough to get his hands on him. Okay, that's how this works. So it's really stupid people that happen to be the most confident ones in society. You ever met an overconfident, ugly person? Girl walks into the bar. You're not trying to be rude, but your first thought when you see her is, okay. And she's like, oh my God, all these guys were hitting on me. I can't even like have a conversation because everybody like wants to hook up with me right now.
6: You can't handle the truth.
1: And you're kind of just laughing to yourself. Okay. The genocide people in Gaza are the overconfident, ugly people. Okay. They think they have attractive opinions. But when you dive an inch beneath the surface and you start studying how attractive their opinions are, the only thing you keep saying to yourself is...
0: It's the number one children's show in the country.
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15: It is Thursday, which means the lovely ladies of Fox News Saturday Night are making a triumphant return to the show. We're riding high right now.
16: Oh, yeah.
15: Leo in the honor chair. Annie in the middle, Jen returning triumphantly from monkeypox or something. Well, I don't know what you had. You were out for 2 days.
16: It was rough.
15: You know what? Lincoln said kids up at his school have the flu right now. Yeah. There's like a flu thing going around.
16: I had strep throat.
15: Jen, did you go to
16: like 5 years
15: Jen,
16: old.
15: Did you go to another frat party?
16: That's where I
15: Jen,
16: was.
15: Jen, you're in your 30s now. You have to stop, Jen. That's crazy. She's going old school. Annie, when was the last time you were at one of those parties? Because I heard you talking to Tiffany Smiley outside the studio yesterday about her son pledging a fraternity or whatever the hell.
17: Yes, yes, yes. Honestly, if I could go back, I would right now.
15: Really?
17: Because I miss it. I do. I miss the sticky basement floor. But the last time I was there was when I was a senior in college in 2023.
15: I miss the sticky basement floor.
17: It's nostalgic.
16: I had a visceral reaction.
15: Leo, I was like, is anyone writing that country song?
16: I mean, maybe it's like, oh, I missed the drinks or the beer pong, but you could do that anywhere with a far less sticky floor and a lot less sticky fingers.
17: It's just part of college, you know?
15: You like
16: course,
15: the grime.
16: Of course, of course.
15: You like the grime. Well, you know who's not in completely in love with it yet? Like the link, like Lincoln, because we're going up there for parents' weekend. He's like, can I stay in your hotel? Because he doesn't want to be in all the filth of his dorm.
17: Yeah.
15: Because like what I was told is when you move your kid into college, obviously they've like quarantined it, scrubbed it down to nothing. It looks like an Ajax commercial.
17: Yeah.
15: And you're like, wow, it's actually pretty nice.
17: Yeah.
15: And within like a day and a half, it's
16: they
15: just,
16: are just living, they're living there
15: kids,
16: now. Yeah.
15: Sticky floor.
17: Yeah.
15: You know what I mean? Now you're back to what Annie misses. That's interesting.
17: Yeah.
15: That's a funny note.
17: Yeah.
15: Well, we're talking about it because we have to figure out our show this weekend. I think one of the stories we're going to get into is the lesbian bar, the COVID conscious lesbian bar in Massachusetts, who probably has a mess of a floor also.
17: Yes.
15: But they actually don't have anybody there right now because the business was going under.
16: Because nobody's buying drinks because they have masks on, so they're not drinking.
17: Yeah.
16: I mean,
15: isn't it so crazy?
16: That's just called your living room. Go stay home.
15: Yeah. In the year 2026, there's a mask mandate in a county. They haven't had a COVID case in 2 months. And again, you have every right to feel the way you feel. But if you feel that your mask works, then you don't have to care. That's the
17: you
15: point.
17: You can be around people without masks.
15: Yes, that's the point.
17: That's it.
15: That's where you realize it's like it's its own control exercise. But what happens, and this is the societal thing, when you start making like victimhood cool, like remember Jussie Smollett did this?
17: Yes.
15: He pretended he got beat up because there was this time where something bad happened to you in public. We're like, well, here's a GoFundMe for $8 million.
17: Yeah.
15: And that became a thing. So it incentivized a lot of people to kind of claim an oppression.
16: Everything is about me.
15: Yes. Everybody's the center of some aggrieved universe. That's the point. And that's who this bar caters to.
16: Yeah.
15: And the one girl dropped out to go to clown school. The other girl is living in her car.
17: Yeah.
15: And
17: right.
15: The third girl is a gender expansive man. He's a gender expansive lesbian whose pronouns are it and its. It's amazing.
16: What's not making sense, Jimmy? I'm listening.
17: I'm listening.
16: I'm learning.
17: They're rolling in it. They're making bank over there.
15: I want some answers.
16: I think they even said it was like, we're going to do this for one night a week.
15: Yeah.
16: And that's a victimhood of like, how dare you deprive me of this thing that I have? And it's as opposed to being like, maybe I will just do game night at home on Saturday.
15: Yeah, maybe you'll stay in. Maybe just hang out.
16: Like, everybody relax, unclench.
15: They're talking to the lovely ladies of Fox News Saturday Night. The great paragraph, Annie, is the article closes. The girl is alone on a stripper pole with a mask on.
17: That's crazy.
15: I mean, stripper pole mask. You know what I'm saying?
17: Yeah.
15: And again, if you saw the lights on in a strip club, you'd wish a lot of these women had masks on.
17: But where was she wearing the mask?
16: I was about to say, I would be interested if it was the whole look. That gets a little avant-garde. Okay, now it's a performance piece.
15: What was she covering? The mask is the question.
17: Yeah, I mean,
15: we've yet to get Jen's head out of the gutter on this show.
16: That's where she got sick.
17: I'm on a lot of medicine.
15: Jen was hanging out at the Last Ditch Bar up in Massachusetts. So I think it's like this thing that I want to believe we're outgrowing as a society, which is like these people, I don't consider them political. I think it's a type of person. You know what I'm saying?
16: Yeah.
15: I think these people exist in every realm.
17: Yeah.
15: They're just like the, you know, whoa, look at me. I want to be the center of victimhood attention. Mm-hmm. Do you know the old joke when someone says you look good today and they go like, today? What does that mean? I'm ugly every day? Like somebody did that to my mom at a wedding once. I'll never forget it. Because oh I was like God. 18 and I was like, oh, this is a stupid person.
16: Yes.
15: Like, is that a joke you can make?
16: And people that are like that continue to be like that because then they have no friends because they're terrible to be around. So then it's like, well, it's not my fault that I'm terrible. It's you not. And it's like, this becomes the stuff.
15: But this is where they become the burden of the service industry.
16: Yeah.
15: Jenny used to say this. She worked at the Longhorn Steakhouse in Strongsville in Ohio.
16: Yep.
15: There are people that come to chain restaurants because they know it's corporate, and if they complain, they get free stuff.
16: Yeah. Oh.
15: So a guy drinks three drinks, eats an entire steak, and is like, yeah, this was not cooked right. The drinks
16: like
15: are wrong.
16: Yeah.
15: Yells and screams, and the manager's like, all right, here's a coupon. Get out of here.
16: Right.
15: And that's who these people are.
16: 100%.
15: They're no different than the guy who eats the whole steak at Longhorn and then demands a free steak.
16: Right.
17: Yeah.
15: We've all seen them, have we not, Jen?
17: Oh, yeah.
15: Do you forgive this behavior if the guy's hot?
17: But how can you tell if he's wearing a mask? So, I don't know.
16: Smile is disqualifier.
17: Yeah.
15: There is always a sliding scale.
16: That trend, he's a 10, but he's wearing a mask, he's a 2.
17: Yeah, exactly.
15: Because the truth is, we don't have a lot of visuals on what's going on in this bar.
16: Yeah.
15: But I doubt these are the air quote lesbians that I'm probably going to find in Lincoln's search history this week when I go up to college. I don't think they're the ones in the videos.
16: Well,
15: you know what I'm saying?
16: They might be on the polls.
15: We knew we'd discuss polls in the show today. We just didn't know how.
16: Data Blanton, polling?
15: Yeah, not the same.
16: No,
15: Bruce Blakeman, he was just on. He's running for governor. No, we didn't get into those polls.
17: Different type of
15: poll. Got into the only polls that matter, stripper polls. Perfect setup for Dave Landau, who joins us next. The lovely ladies of Fox News Saturday night, meet them in person. Get your tickets, foxacrossamerica.com. I will see you in the meeting after the show.

0: 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Orlando's news, weather, and traffic starts now.
1: I'm Laurel Lee. Our top story, an investigation is now underway into a group of hackers claiming to have targeted the FBI. NBC's Kelly O'Donnell reports the FBI is working to tighten its cybersecurity.
2: The FBI also announcing a new partnership with an outside defense technology company to safeguard and detect what it called insider threats in FBI systems.
1: Reuters reports that Shiny Hunter says it targeted the agency in response to a recent FBI announcement regarding the group's methods. The FBI says it's aware of the situation and that so far the point of intrusion is undetermined. The Palestinian Authority president has warned attacks by Jewish settlers are escalating and Gaza must be rebuilt in a speech to the UN General Assembly. Fox's Jonathan Savage was listening.
3: Mahmoud Abbas had to deliver his address in a pre-recorded video. The Palestinian president was denied a visa to enter the United States and give his speech in person. He said what he called terrorism by Jewish settlers in the West Bank was rising and demanded work begins to rebuild Gaza almost a year after the U.S. brokered peace deal. His words voiced by an interpreter.
4: Our people are being subjected at the hands of the Israeli occupation forces to killing, destruction, starvation, and attempts at displacement.
3: Israel denies mistreating Palestinians in Gaza. Jonathan Savage, Fox News.
1: Drinking coffee can interfere with your sleep, even a single cup of Morning Joe, Sarah Lee Kessler reports.
5: A Polish study published in the journal Nutrient shows that coffee's caffeine content can disrupt shut-eye quality no matter when you brew it. It found that coffee reduces slow brainwave activity and makes your brain more alert, and that's regardless of whether you sleep 8 hours. Researchers didn't say whether coffee drinkers should ditch the Java, but did note the coffee's effects vary from person to person. In other words, it's up to you. I'm Sarah Lee Kessler.
1: 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Laurel Lee, WDBO News.
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14: A few light rain showers possible this evening and tonight at the coast. Most will stay dry with overnight lows in the low 70s. For your Friday, a minimal rain chance across the area. High temperatures in the low 80s and just an outstanding weekend in store. Plenty of sunshine both days, dry conditions, and high temperatures in the low to mid 80s. From Channel 9 Eyewitness News, I'm meteorologist David Heckard.
15: 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I'm Brian Kilmeade. 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
16: There it is, Fox Across America with Jimmy Failla. They're playing an iconic song, a Motown jam called My Girl. Can't help but think if it was recorded in today's woke state of politics in Michigan, we'd probably be listening to My Them. I'm not sure, but if anybody can make sense of it, superstar comedian who's heading out to the Funny Bone in Des Moines, Iowa, October 9th and 10th. Bring some greenery for the scenery, ladies. Comedy sexiest man, Dave Landau, back on the Zoom. Yo, yo, yo.
17: Hey, what's up?
16: Can you record My Girl in the state of Michigan in the year 2026?
17: I don't know. It was the Funk Brothers, so that's a problem right there. Who did the bass riff? So it's already the Funk Thems. I don't know, man.
16: We're in a real dicey terrain to start this interview. We're in a tough spot here.
17: Maybe it's just my guy. That's all it is.
16: What a dumb time to be alive. But I bring it up because I have been captivated, as have many, by this lesbian bar, the COVID-conscious lesbian bar in Massachusetts. Yep. Have you followed this with the mask mandate and everything like that?
17: I certainly have. I've got a chance to take a look at it, and it's good that they're still protecting from COVID-19, which is the year 19, in 2026.
16: Yeah, it's my favorite thing in the world is that, and this goes back to when COVID was actually a thing, you know, mm-hmm. is if you thought a mask worked or a vaccine worked, you could stop talking. Because if you, as far as the science was concerned, you were good. You know what I'm saying?
17: Yes.
16: If you're vaccinated, that's it. You know, if you know, I don't make the neighbor put on a condom so my wife doesn't get pregnant. You know, I mean, she might when I'm out of town, but that's a different story. That's not a COVID thing.
17: Well, of all the things that you think you would need in a lesbian bar, it's your mouth. I mean, whether you're drinking or eating something, let's just say, if I feel that's the most necessary part of, like, what are you doing after a good game of softball? Isn't that the most necessary thing to have exposed at a bar?
16: What Dave is trying to say is you're a lesbian bar. The only time someone should be wearing a mask is at the field hockey game. You know,
17: exactly.
16: The goalie, you know, come on. What's even happening here? But you know what happened? Okay. Cause this goes beyond lesbians. This has nothing to do with it.
17: Of course.
16: Obviously
17: lesbians wanted it to actually have a mask off day for the most part.
16: Yeah.
17: Which they chose as Saturday night, the most busy night. Sorry. Go ahead.
16: Yeah. Well, but unfortunately in this bar, busy means like 12 people. That was part of the problem is they started this super woke inclusive bar where if you didn't have the money for drinks or cover charge, they were letting you in anyway.
17: Which that sounds fun.
16: Yeah, it's also great for the bottom line. You're like, wow, this is weird. We're in the red. So the one girl left and went to clown school, which I'm so sure you saw. The other girl who's...
17: she wanted to be part of something less ridiculous.
16: The other girl is like living in her car. The other girl, if I read this correctly, is a man who identifies as a gender expansive lesbian whose pronouns are it and it. Like, this is real.
17: That's like Mr. Fantastic, right?
16: And like, what I love about it, though, is what you really like, if you take a step back, okay, this is just the end result of a certain part of society championing victimhood. Okay, like if you were a victim, you got stuff. That's why Jussie Smollett faked an attack. That's why people walked out at Netflix over Dave Chappelle. They said they were aggrieved and they were entitled to some type of comeuppance by management. And all these people are an outgrowth of that. And the only thing they can do is cannibalize their own because polite society would never do this. You're not going to get a mask mandate at a normal bar.
17: No, you're not. And what's incredible is they actually put out saying, look, we apologize. We will. Look, we're still going to cater to the masked people. We're still going to cater to masked parties. Not eyes wide shut parties, but masked parties around your mouth. But then they threatened to firebomb the actual place. So, like, somehow burning everyone alive is somehow slightly less dangerous than entering a place without a mask.
16: Hate has no home here, but arson does.
17: Yes.
16: It is my...
17: And then,
16: yeah, go ahead.
17: Then they also didn't put the letter out in the right font, so people with certain disabilities could read it, which is the funniest thing I've ever read in my life, which then made people more angry and made them threaten their lives even more. Like, you can't... It's exactly to your point. It's victimhood after, like, your everything that they do, they will find something wrong with. You can't make a right turn if you tried.
16: No. And it's the people at the bar, which is so funny, are those people. Okay. They come from that. They've just been forced into this impossible position. Okay. If you go to the Instagram feed, I did this show with, I did this with Jesse Waters last night. Okay. I went to the Instagram feed to just find out what else this bar does. And they have the same standard disclaimer that every stupid store does. The in this bar, we don't tolerate racism or bigotry or homophobia. Don't you love how stores post that as if there's this other store on the other side of the mall? That's like, we're your racism and bigotry headquarters. Come on down. Come for the low prices. Stay to drink from a separate water fountain. You're like, what's happening?
17: Yeah, it's actually just called an Irish bar.
16: It's just called O'Flanagan's. They don't need the disclaimer. The Shamrock does all the talking.
17: Exactly. You just need a symbol.
16: Dave is in Salt Lake City this Friday and Saturday. So if you're listening on KOAL in Utah, tell Ann Anderson to quit drinking and drive the Yugo up to Salt Lake City. It's good living up there. Wise Guys Cabaret, that's where you are, right?
17: That's right. Yes, it is. Yeah, that's Friday and Saturday.
16: Yeah, Ann Anderson is married to one of our radio station owners and is a glorious hot mess. Like a genuine, there's few people I like more than Ann Anderson. I've only hung out with her once, and that's intentional. But it was a great
17: hang.
16: That's
17: awesome.
16: Yeah, yeah. You know those people you hang out with? You know at the end of Rocky 1 where Apollo hugs Rocky and he's like, ain't going to be no rematch. That's what it's like to hang out with that Ann Anderson gal. You're going to go to a dinner. You know, you by accident, you've got a baby drinking Maker's Mark. You know, it was really out of control. But a good time was had by all. A better time will be had at Wise Guys in Salt Lake City this Friday, Saturday, if you go see Diamond Dave. So you did not, the lesbian bar, obviously. You haven't had a chance to go there yet, but I've read that it is becoming a source of tourism because people just want to go see if it's real and what actually hangs out there. If you read the article, there's a girl on a stripper pole in a COVID mask, which is like my favorite thing in the world.
17: Yeah, I haven't seen that since COVID. Not that I went into a strip club.
16: Yeah.
17: No, but I didn't know it was becoming a tourist attraction, but I'm sure people are going just to see how far, because we have kind of the woke two thing coming up, at least we think we do.
16: Uh-huh.
17: And this is definitely a sign that it never died in certain places.
16: Yeah. Oh, no, exactly. There was the woke one was just whatever the hell it is. It's a Fast and the Furious. There's a lot of sequels. Did you see Macklemore's doing a free Palestine tour that doesn't go anywhere near Palestine?
17: Oh, that's surprising. It seemed like he was so on board with it and meant every word he said. I find him to be so genuine.
16: The funny
17: dude, I saw your take and I had the same take. And the people that get so mad, and it's like, look, every celebrity has had this opinion for years now.
16: Yeah.
17: This isn't anything new.
16: Yeah.
17: Javier Bardem has been wearing the same pin to every award show for the last 3 years. It's an exhausting thing.
16: Yeah, I mean,
17: go ahead. Sorry, go ahead. No, you first.
16: I was going to say, no, same with a lot of like the Miss Rachels. I've seen all of her YouTube videos where she makes the little kids play pin the blame on the Jew. Like we've seen, you know, it's baked into that cake. I guess you're trying to say he's showing up a little late to this and trying to make himself the face of it.
17: Well, when he made himself the face of it the first time, he put on a giant nose.
16: Literally the face of it. That's funny.
17: That's the part I don't understand is that is it's always, this isn't against Jews. And I go, right, but how come after you say it, you always have to qualify it with, but to the Jewish people, I don't mean any offense. Like, if you have a problem with, let's say, slavery in Africa still, do you end that by saying, and the African Americans in the crowd? No, you don't, Macklemore, because you're terrified.
16: You ain't saying a word.
17: No, not one thing.
16: Yeah.
17: And the fact that people just jump on it because they think it's the right thing. He doesn't think it's the right thing. Like, he doesn't know.
16: No, they have no idea. That's the point. And I give Bill Maher some credit for pointing this out. Honestly, Jessica Tarloff, of all people, she does this podcast with Scott Galloway. Well, I don't know it well at all, but they have a podcast that they had Abdul Al-Sayed on yesterday. And to their credit, to their credit, though, they were like, you understand there's not a genocide happening in Gaza, right? And the average person doesn't, because it's not about understanding the issue. It's about a branding exercise. And if they label this a Gaza, you think it's good for your brand to oppose the genocide. You know what I mean? And that's
17: right.
16: what they're gravitating towards. They're not gravitating towards an in-depth understanding of this, because the population has increased. And in genocides, it traditionally goes the other way.
17: Right. And also, why would I have to get to know you to assume you oppose genocide?
16: I'd like to think that's a standard operating procedure.
17: I usually just assume that's how most people feel, unless there's a very clear symbol on your chest.
16: You know, I gotta tell you, Dave, I've really come around on this anti-genocide take of yours. You know, it was a while there.
17: I know we've been going back and forth for a good decade now about genocide, but I think you're right.
16: We've been kicking it back and forth.
17: I think we shouldn't single out one race of people and completely eliminate them. You have a point.
16: Well, try telling that to the UN. Netanyahu is down. He's speaking to like three panhandlers at this point at the UN. They've all walked out of his speech. I'm not kidding.
17: I saw.
16: It's the funniest thing in the world. But he was also talking about New York and how Jews don't feel safe here under Mamdani. At which point he got an applause break from the crowd. Like, way to go, Zoran! Keep up the good work. It's funny, like, to watch revered institutions get exposed in adulthood. Because when you're a little kid, I don't even know what the United Nations did for most of my life in high school. But I just assumed it was good because it was here and we were a part of it. I had no idea it's just anti-Semites that we've been funding for the better part of 50 years that hate
17: That's
16: us,
17: correct.
16: Hate the Jews, and just come here for the free parking and the high-class escorts. That's what the UN is. That's all it is.
17: Yes, it's basically just an operation we've been funding to make sure that we are on the right side or that we don't get nuked. That's it.
16: That's all we're doing. We're talking to Dave Landau. He'll be slandering the UN at Wise Guys Cabaret in Salt Lake City this Friday and Saturday. And then
17: I certainly will.
16: Then he's at the Funny Bone in Des Moines, October 9th and 10th. It keeps coming up at my live events. They asked me to tell them the joke about you and me on the air.
17: Me too.
16: It's sometimes too complicated to explain depending on the intoxication level of the joke. So I've now moved on to a totally different joke. Just in the interest of full disclosure, I sometimes just tell this really dirty joke about pandas. And seeing as pandas are back in the news because Xi Jinping just gave Trump two pandas, I might be busting it out this weekend. Just between us girls. Don't tell anybody who's going to the show.
17: You got to tell me the panda joke. That way I can let people know it was a panda joke.
16: Now that is a truly untellable on the radio joke. But I will text it to you. Do you want to
17: do is I say something horrifically racist and I watch them shiver in fear and slowly walk backwards. I don't really.
16: Dave Landau. Give me one more. Mattel put out a Jewish Barbie today. I don't know if you saw that. They put out go ahead.
17: Sorry. I'm not even going to say it. Just go. Is it a Ken doll or is it?
16: No, it is a Barbie, but they're mad because they're saying they gave it cartoonish features that are offensive to Barbie. Then there's obviously this other faction here in New York.
17: What, a tip calculator?
16: You know what's funny? It's so that there in all of the Mattel thread, right?
17: Yeah.
16: There are so many of those comments of like, you know, the Mamdani, the Al Sayed people hate it and everything like that. But those are the people that would get mad at us for telling jokes. That's the point. So Abdul Al Sayed, to get back to that point I was trying to make about this, he was confronted by Jessica Tarloff and her co-host. He goes, you know, this isn't a genocide in Gaza. He goes, well, I have to push back. Because when you hear the language people are using to characterize Hamas, that's a specific targeting of a specific group of people. I'm like, language is not bombs. Language is not a terror attack. And this is where, all the way back to the lesbian bar, and we have been yelling about this on the show for 7 years. Like, if you're going after the comedians, you're doing it wrong. Okay? Jokes are not hate crimes. Hate crimes are hate crimes. You know what I'm saying?
17: Yes, they are. And you can't talk about targeting a terrorist organization with words.
16: Yeah.
17: It's that simple. Like, listen, I know there's not a genocide, but words hurt.
16: Yeah.
17: Have you ever seen a terrorist cry?
16: Yeah.
17: It's not. No one cares.
16: Does anybody know about the adversities? Have you ever lived their truth in Hamas? You're like, no, nobody can. You idiot. Stupid. I'm so mad that we're 7 years into this radio relationship of ours and we're still being forced to make adult comments. It's like we did not sign up to be the adults in the room. We didn't.
17: No, we didn't. And it's a shame that it's actually gotten worse.
16: Yes.
17: And I never thought it would get this bad.
16: Dude, I remember saying this to you in like 2020. I vividly remember having these conversations 2020, 2021. Like, these are such ridiculous conversations, but they're not getting better. That's the point. So I hope that we, like, you know, because we are focusing on like a lot of like the lesbian bar is a viral story on both sides of the aisle. I hope this is the kind of mirror society needed to look in a little bit to start getting like a moral clarity. And maybe the midterms will be that. But there's also an off chance that the midterms end with the party winning that wants to empty the prisons and defund the police.
17: Right, exactly. Who have now used the word socialist to describe their party.

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12: Bottom of the ninth on Fox Across America. Your radio buddy, Jimmy Fallon. Tomorrow, we stack the deck because it's Friday, and we're going to have to play the highlights we didn't get to from the Netanyahu speech today. There are so many garbage people in the world. Oh, it's fascinating to me because so much of the identity politics era revolved around calling you a racist or a dirtbag or a white supremacist, whatever the hell it is. This thing became trendy in politics where people thought that calling you a bad person made them a good person. Okay, that's where the race card came from. That's where the

0: where genocide came from in Gaza. A lot of people respond to the social pressure of hearing the race card played. Oh, this guy's a racist. Well, then those people go, well, gee, I don't want to be grouped with the racist. I guess I better go over here. Think about that. Think of how Jimmy Kimmel likes to call Trump a racist every night. Jimmy Kimmel wore blackface for about 10 years of his career. I got to be honest, Trump wears a lot of orange face. There's a lot of spray tanning going on, but that shouldn't be offensive to anybody. You know, the point is, a lot of folks in prominent places of media and politics have gotten away with being completely morally bankrupt over the course of the last 10 years by simply calling you the dirtbag. How many times was the right called anti-Semites by the people who just walked out of Israel's speech at the UN? Okay, that's the teachable moment. Go forth in the world. You're a much better person than society's given you credit for. We'll see you tomorrow.
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0: I'm Dave Packer. President Trump hosted Chinese President Xi Jinping at a lavish state dinner at the White House tonight. The leaders met one-on-one earlier today. ABC News Chief White House Correspondent Mary Bruce.
1: There are real questions about just how much substance was involved in the meeting here today. The president has made it clear that he is not looking to put additional regulations on AI, and publicly, at least, he's brushed aside concerns about China's support for Iran in this war.
0: Now, this despite lawmakers on the Hill urging Trump to take a tough stand with the Chinese leader. Democratic Senator Chris Van Hollen of Maryland.
2: President Trump always deludes himself into thinking that by ingratiating himself with authoritarians, he's somehow going to get his way. That has been completely untrue.
0: The East Coast bracing for a powerful nor'easter this weekend. The storm already taking shape in the Atlantic is expected to lash communities from the Carolinas to New England with heavy rain, wind, and flooding. ABC's Whit Johnson at the Jersey Shore in Seabright with the latest.
3: The National Weather Service warning the system is expected to sit off the coast for days. Wind, flood, and high surf alerts from the Carolinas to New York and Boston.
0: Disturbing new reports from long naval deployment. ABC's Jay O'Brien has that.
4: In a letter to Congress, the acting Secretary of the Navy confirms that eight sailors attached to the USS Lincoln Carrier Strike Group attempted suicide since the beginning of their long deployment tied to the Iran war. A Navy official says that's consistent with lengthy deployments. The letter was sent to Senator Kirsten Gillibrand and first obtained by CNN.
0: Now, if you or anyone you know is experiencing a mental health crisis, you can call 988. The calls for AI regulation expanding across a bipartisan group of states. A letter obtained by ABC News from 26 states' attorneys general to the leaders of Congress says labs cannot solely be responsible for regulating themselves. You're listening to ABC News.
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16: A few light rain showers possible this evening and tonight at the coast. Most will stay dry with overnight lows in the low 70s. For your Friday, a minimal rain chance across the area. High temperatures in the low 80s and just an outstanding weekend in store. Plenty of sunshine both days, dry conditions, and high temperatures in the low to mid 80s. From Channel 9 Eyewitness News, I'm meteorologist David Heckard.
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0: All right, let's do it. The Markley, Van Camp, and Robbins Show. 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
22: Yo, man.
0: Okay, David, what is the deal with Abdul?
22: Yes.
0: Did he really say this?
22: Well, the Michigan Senate candidate, Abdul El-Sayed, he did some college town hall, and one student, who is Iranian-American, said his family had been abused, tortured by the regime in Iran, and asked for El-Sayed's thoughts because, you know, one of the things that we heard from him, this was during the primary, El-Sayed said, well, I don't want to really put out a comment on the death of the Supreme Leader because there are a lot of people in Dearborn, Michigan who are sad right now.
0: Right.
22: So the student wanted to hear about that.
0: Okay.
23: We heard you, Abdul, a leaked audio tape of you saying that you didn't want to comment on Supreme Leader Khamenei's death and that people in Dearborn were sad when he died. And I just have a simple question, Abdul. That silence had a gaping hole in our community, and I want to ask if you regret that silence. I want to ask if you renounce the people that held vigils, that supported this terrorist for all the stuff that he's done. I wanted to ask if you stand unequivocally against the IRGC, against the Islamic Republic of Iran that has killed 50,000 protesters, Abdul. I haven't heard anything from you about the protesters, Abdul. Please.
24: I appreciate your question, and thank you.
0: Okay.
25: Here we go. Sorry. The dance has begun.
0: I appreciate you bringing it up. Boy, that was impassioned, and I don't blame him. Okay, I can't wait for this. Go.
24: For too long and too often, when we think about our role in the world, we have turned ourselves into the world's policemen. And I think what we all want, what we all need, is more democracy, more freedom in the world, but also an understanding of what we actually can and should do with respect to that. And here's my point. One can disagree with the governance of a foreign country. One can stand in solidarity with freedom and democracy movements. But my worry is when one decides that we are going to go in and take out the leadership of a foreign government. Because here's what happens.
0: Oh.
24: A lot of times... No. That frustration gets used to justify corporate interests that have a real stake in the natural resources in a particular country. See what I mean?
0: Nope. Sorry.
22: I mean,
0: disqualifier.
22: Yeah, dude, it's incredible, man.
25: It is. That's incredible.
22: Now, granted, I mean, him and ties to what are now considered terrorist organizations, that's troubling. But just for the sake of argument, let's just say that he doesn't approve of the Iranian regime, doesn't approve of the IRGC, all of that, but knows he can't say it because if he's going to win this race, he's going to need virtually 100% of the Muslim vote in Michigan.
0: Yep.
22: That is grim as hell, fellas, because you have a guy... who is pandering to the whims of people who support terrorist organizations.
1: Correct. Yeah, there are a lot of people that will just stay in the shadows and wait for their power to come to them inch by inch. And there are others that are just out in the open with what they really want.
2: Are we supposed to pretend they're not building a nuclear weapon?
1: Or you're talking about Iran now?
2: Yeah, right. Yeah.
1: Well, dude, it doesn't matter in this question. I mean, it's we took them out.
2: Yeah.
1: They've been the greatest sponsor of terror in the world.
2: Of course.
1: But you don't want to say anything bad about him because it might upset some people.
22: Right. Well, and
1: More people.
22: And yeah, and I think you can still have the take credibly to say, hey, I don't think this was the right thing to do. I haven't been convinced that they were so close to building a nuclear weapon, yada, yada, yada. But you say that after, well, of course, we don't support the regime that slaughters innocent protesters en masse. Mm-hmm. Of course, we don't support a regime that is responsible for basically every single roadside bomb casualty in the global war on terror. You can say those things, but he can't because he's afraid that if he loses a few votes... Wait, yeah. This is the most bizarre constituency that I've ever seen pandered to in American politics in my lifetime.
1: But it's a group of people that want to bring the country down, right. And people don't want to recognize it. It's freaking mind-blowing. It's like this crazy sort of toxic empathy of, well, they just want to be good neighbors like everybody else and share in the American dream. No, they freaking don't.
2: And every day I'm reading about some election in some state that I wasn't even aware of, a congressional election or even a statewide election, where another one of these people is going to win.
1: Yes. Yeah.
2: And I say to myself, I don't understand what's happening here. I can't make heads or tails of it. I don't get it.
1: I think there will be some clarity by the end of this hour.
2: I hope you're right, because
1: when we get to what's your story, for my story, it'll be tackled
2: today.
1: Some
2: of these races, the population is very small with that particular group of people who want to destroy America, of course.
1: Sure.
2: But they're running towards them anyway.
1: Yes, it is this wild thing, man.
2: Because there's a bunch of people who aren't affiliated with it that are so afraid they're going to look bad.
1: Oh, yeah, yeah, yeah.
2: Well, we can't.
1: Well, you don't want to be bigoted.
2: We're not bigots. We're not Islamophobes.
1: So you have the Muslim faction. You've got the Democratic Socialist faction. The far left. Call them whatever you want. Mm-hmm. Then there's the part of Antifa, all those loons, all coming together, basically, in some ways, using one another to get what they want.
2: Yeah.
1: But who wins that battle in the end? As it grows, the Muslim Americans win that battle. You saw it in Dearborn.
2: Yes.
1: Different places where all of a sudden, you know what, that gay pride parade thing you did, we're not doing that crap anymore. Because we got power now. Before, we'll put up with it, but not anymore.
2: Mm-hmm.
1: Then the other people are like, wait, they're our friends and neighbors. We didn't see this coming.
22: Right. Well, the lady running in Washington.
2: Yes.
22: Who says, I'm not going to prominently talk about LGBTQ rights because there's a large Muslim population. Well, like, what are you doing?
2: Yes.
1: Exactly.
2: Look what's going on in Los Angeles right now. I mean, the mayoral race, Karen Bass is behind now.
1: I hadn't heard that.
2: Yes.
1: Bass is behind?
22: That's according to the prediction markets.
2: Right.
1: Okay.
22: So take that for what it's worth.
2: And again, you've got two of the largest cities in the country
1: mm-hmm.
2: that are going to be run by radical Muslims.
1: Wait a second. Is that lady a radical Muslim? I thought she was just a nut socialist.
22: She's a communist.
1: Yeah, I don't think she's Muslim, Scott.
2: Okay.
1: Anyway, with Abdul El-Sayed, it's not just this part of him. Like, past statements come up all the time. You hear what he said in the past about cars? I don't know if you heard that or not.
22: Uh-oh.
1: Oh, roll it.
3: Cars are a big deal in Detroit, whether or not you like them. You know, I had one person make an argument to me that I probably agree with. But like, cars are the modern-day cigarette. They're like this, like, why do we do it this way?
1: Yeah, cars are like the cigarette.
22: Yeah.
1: Got to do away with that.
2: Mm-hmm.
1: Bad for you. What?
2: Yeah,
1: good luck with all of that.
22: That's a good selling point in Michigan.
1: No kidding. It's wild, man. And then... I don't know, did you hear the Iranian president, not the gay Ayatollah, but the acting president yesterday speaking to the UN?
22: Yeah.
1: It doesn't sound like anybody's ready to make a deal, at least to me.
19: He must know
4: that the resistance of the Iranian people will only increase in the face of sanctions, increased pressure, increased bullying. We will never bow our head or bend at the knee.
1: Okay.
2: All right.
1: So there you go.
2: Well, so sounds like our meetings that Jared Kushner's having aren't working?
22: Well, it sounds like Roads and Bridges Day.
1: Man, oh, man. So there you go.
2: I agree with him. They won't.
1: They won't what?
2: Bend their knee.
1: Probably not.
2: No matter how many sanctions or bombs or whatever. I mean,
1: a lot of times it will say whatever to get them through the next phase. It's always sort of the stall. And if the prediction's right, wait till the midterms are over and then there's some sort of deal struck. We'll see.
2: Yep.
1: I'm not counting on it. We'll put it that way. Meanwhile, you got another foe here with us, and that's China. Mm-hmm. President Xi. And of course, isn't it every time Xi comes, somebody's rolling out the red carpet? This is nothing new.
22: Well, yeah. I mean, well, Gavin Newsom cleaned up San Francisco for like 48 hours.
1: Yes. It was amazing when you actually could see that happen. But there are some Democrats that are talking tough now that don't like it. You got the war hero Blumenthal, and you got Chuck Schumer yapping about that.
5: Well, today, as Trump wines and dines President Xi at the White House, he has a choice to make. Once again, bend the knee to the CCP or to stand up to Xi.
6: The president should not be fetting and praising Xi. He should be telling him, knock it off.
1: Knock it off.
22: Knock it
1: works so well for Big O.
22: Yeah.
1: Don't. Oh, that was Biden. Yeah. Don't. Yeah. Yeah. Highly respected, both of them. Mm-hmm. So, yeah, we'll be keeping an eye on all of that today. And then you said somebody is doing rebellion as self-care?
22: Yes.
1: Who is that?
22: That would be former Rage Against the Machine guitarist Tom Morello.
1: Oh, come on, man.
22: He's got a new album coming out tomorrow. And, so he's making the rounds, doing interviews, and it's embarrassing. This was on the Daily Show, when he was talking about why he wanted to put this record out and why it's so important.
1: Is it just an album of riffs? Because he's good at riffs, and that's about it.
22: He's really good at riffs, but yeah.
1: But no, we got lyrics and guest singers. Oh, boy.
22: I heard the lead single on it, and it's just a guy talking. And I don't know if it's him or if it's his. He worked with his son on this, so I don't know if it's his son who's talking over it. It's bad. It's really.
1: Okay. Yeah. But this is him talking.
22: This is him talking on The Daily Show about the album.
1: All right.
19: But also, this is a record that it's like it's rebellion as self-care, in these troubled times. And it's also music as resistance in a time. First of all, every act of art now is an act of resistance. Every truth spoken. Every truth spoken is a glimmer of light in the gathering darkness, and every riff rocked can serve as a bulwark against the rising tide of authoritarianism. And that's what this record is.
1: Yeah, because it's worked for you so far. You've been raging for what? The better part of 35 years?
22: That's 62.
1: Machine. Oh, gosh.
2: Yeah, the machine is still standing tall.
1: All right. What we've never done? Friday Five? Most overrated guitarist all time. I'm trying to think of one that is more overrated, that is like held in this regard.
2: Than Tom Morello?
1: Yes. Just out of curiosity.
2: I'm out of options here.
1: What do you think of that? And hit Robbins up on Facebook with that.
2: Who's more
1: The five overrated. Stories we're watching today and overrated crap next.
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14: Starbucks is planning to close hundreds of stores across North America this week. The Wall Street Journal says 250 underperforming cafes will be shutting down. It's part of the company's streamlining efforts under CEO Brian Nichol. A new study is linking Medicaid expansion to better outcomes for older adult cancer patients living in low-income areas. American Cancer Society researchers found the expansion has resulted in earlier cancer diagnoses. October 15th is the deadline for people to file their 2025 federal income tax returns if they received an extension from the IRS. Any taxes owed were generally due this past April 15th. An extension provides taxpayers more time to file, but it does not give them more time to pay.
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1: Markley, Van Camp, and Robin Show. Jamie Markley, David Van Camp, Scott Robbins, thank you for being here. Appreciate it. You know what it's time for. The 5 stories we're watching today.
22: 1, 2, 3, 4, 5. Okay, number 5. Canadian Prime Minister Mark Carney tells the New York Times he's prepared for the possibility of President Trump ordering a military invasion of Canada.
1: Oh, my gosh.
2: What?
1: The fear-mongering.
2: When did this happen? What's going on?
22: Just told the New York Times in a newly published interview, yes. Number 4, Democrat Senate candidate in Alaska, Mary Peltola, is accused of assaulting a staffer also said in a text chain, I hope, quote, she dies of a botched abortion, talking about a woman on the board of a Planned Parenthood chapter, and calling staffers homophobic slurs and the R word. Her campaign said in 2023 she sometimes struggled to deal with her grief at times because she lost her husband and mother within just a few months. So I guess that's the excuse now.
1: That can cause you to just go R word on people?
22: Yeah.
1: I suppose so.
25: And hope they die?
1: Man, that's right. Oof, that's dark.
25: Boy, howdy.
22: At least she didn't strangle any kids, I guess. Wow. Number three, overnight, a judge temporarily restored the press passes for CNN, MS Now, and Politico. While the case moves forward, the judge said the White House hadn't given the outlets adequate due process. And apparently, some of the reporters have been denied access again today. Just hadn't updated the system, you see.
1: Oh, boy.
22: Yeah.
1: Just poking the bear.
22: Yeah. Number two, Chinese leader Xi Jinping is at the White House today for a whole bunch of meetings. And then number one. Well, it's number one in my book. NBC News wants you to know something. It's huge. This is the actual headline. Keeping your fridge and freezer closed is the best way to keep food fresh for as long as possible.
25: No wonder. I've been opening it, just leaving it open.
22: I know.
25: So I'm supposed to close it?
22: Am I supposed to plug it in? Because maybe that's the problem.
1: Well, I got to admit, summertime, I get hot. I just stand there with the fridge open and just stand there in the glory.
25: For hours.
1: And then I wondered, why is the food spoiled?
25: I don't know.
22: I know, man. 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Can't keep those eggs fresh.
25: Now, that's a great tip you can use, though.
22: Absolutely, it is. Yeah. Those are the top five stories that we're watching today, Scott.
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1: You know, I was partially joking when I said we will talk about things that are overrated.
22: Yeah.
1: Actually, that was just a big topic of conversation online. People were saying, what's overrated out there? So all sorts of people were weighing in. Mm. Some said business travel. Because everybody thinks it's amazing. Oh, you get to go to different places. But no one realizes, as they say, the long hours, the crappy meals, and the bland hotels.
25: Spend any time in an airport.
1: Yeah. People get delayed all the time, Scott.
25: I understand that, but it's just, gosh, dang.
1: Yeah, my son got delayed the same airport. That was a couple of weeks ago. Yeah. It happens. Somebody else said, being a chef. Because people always think it's cool and say things like, I wish I could do something like that. But they're like, being a chef's brutal.
22: That is, man. I mean, there's a reason why, like, drug use and alcohol abuse is sky high in that community. Because it is super high pressure. If you're at a nice restaurant.
1: Right.
22: Really high pressure.
1: Somebody else said making movies for a living. Yeah. It was just hurry up and wait.
25: You studied that, David.
1: And they said it's physically brutal.
25: Yeah.
1: Is it?
22: Depends on what you're doing, but...
1: That's what I wondered.
22: Yeah.
1: They said, you know, hauling this gear around, all that sort of stuff. Other people said live music. And I kind of get what they're saying because they talk about, at some point, it just becomes exhausting. The people, the loud volume, I don't mind that. The prices, the parking, the egos. Sometimes I just sit at home with some headphones. It's good enough for me. It all depends on... Yeah. Who you're seeing, and was it worth it?
25: Mm-hmm.
1: Once you're like, man, that wasn't worth it. Yeah. All of the hassle and the money and everything else. Yeah. And then this, so many people have said this, as far as being overrated, owning a boat.
22: Oh, yeah.
25: Yeah, I've heard that a lot.
1: Something's always going wrong. You got to haul the boat out, get it fixed. It's expensive.
25: Put it somewhere in the winter.
22: What's that saying? Like, the second greatest day of your life is buying the boat. The first greatest day of your life is selling the boat.
1: Yes. Yeah. But, man, if you have a friend with a boat, that's cool.
22: Oh, that's awesome.
1: Well, even having a dad with a boat's not bad.
25: Yeah. You don't have to deal with it.
1: Yeah.
25: Just get the pleasure from it.
1: And then other people said driving a sports car because of the suspension. Hmm. I don't know. The fun outweighs it all.
25: It does. I'm sorry, but I miss it.
1: Just get one, Scott. You deserve it. Come on, man. Okay. Kamala's back out on the road. I don't know if you noticed. There is some hilarity with that. And a round of What's Your Story coming up.

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2: ABC News, I'm Dave Packer. President Trump hosted Chinese President Xi Jinping at a lavish state dinner at the White House tonight. The leaders met one-on-one earlier in the day. ABC News Chief White House Correspondent Mary Bruce.
3: There are real questions about just how much substance was involved in the meeting here today. The president has made it clear that he is not looking to put additional regulations on AI, and publicly, at least, he's brushed aside concerns about China's support for Iran in this war.
2: The East Coast bracing for a powerful nor'easter this weekend. The storm already taking shape in the Atlantic is expected to lash communities from the Carolinas to New England with heavy rain, wind, and flooding. The calls for AI regulation expanding across a bipartisan group of states. A letter obtained by ABC News from 26 state attorneys general to the leaders of Congress says the labs cannot solely be responsible for regulating themselves, and federal oversight is urgently...
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11: A few light rain showers possible this evening and tonight at the coast. Most will stay dry with overnight lows in the low 70s. For your Friday, a minimal rain chance across the area, high temperatures in the low 80s, and just an outstanding weekend in store. Plenty of sunshine both days, dry conditions, and high temperatures in the low to mid 80s. From Channel 9 Eyewitness News, I'm meteorologist David Heckard.
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0: The Markley, Van Camp, and Robin Show. Thank you very much for being here. I'm Jamie Markley, the Gen Xer. The Millennial, David Van Camp, and the Sexy Boomer, that's Scott Robbins.
1: Mm-hmm.
0: Kamala is ready to go out and campaign with anybody mm-hmm. because she's very concerned about the country.
1: Yes.
0: There's a little problem, though. There are some Democrats that want her nowhere near.
1: Yeah. And it's places like in Kansas. Adam Hamilton, he's the Democrat running for Senate in Kansas. There hasn't been a Democrat from Kansas in the United States Senate in like almost 100 years. But they're thinking he might pull it off because similar to James Tallarico, he's like woke Christian. But also, we've had a couple of clips from him where it's sort of like, yeah, man, all religions are pointing to the same truth.
0: So Christian, not Christian.
1: Right, one of those guys. But he can put in the pastor thing in his title, and then people just say, okay, well, he's a religious guy. On MS Now, though, he was asked about getting help from Kamala Harris, and boy, he was like, no, please don't.
0: Okay.
2: The former Vice President Kamala Harris, she went to Michigan to be with Abdul al-Sayed to campaign on his behalf. Would you welcome her to campaign with you in Kansas?
3: No, I would not. No offense intended for her.
0: No.
3: But she would not be a help to me. We are a different kind of Democrat, and the National Democrats, some of the leaders do not represent where the people in Kansas are. So again, I mean, no offense to Kamala Harris, but I would ask her if she wanted to come, I would say, please do not come to my state. I do not need you here.
2: You said
3: you would actually hurt me.
0: Okay, while I have no respect for this guy as promoting a false religion, at the same time, I'll give him props there for just being honest. Yeah. Because rarely do you hear that.
4: Well,
0: no, she doesn't. No. She's not going to do us any good here.
5: Having spent 3 years as a Kansan, I can understand what he's saying.
0: But at the same time, the juggernaut of popularity, Kamala Harris, you're sure that she couldn't help at all? I mean, she's bringing the fire everywhere.
6: Too big to rig. Too big to rig. Too big to rig.
7: All right.
6: We've got to be too big to rig.
0: And the cackle, yes.
1: Well, he just straight up stole that, or she just straight up stole that from Trump.
0: I know. It's just hilarious to me. And what is it? It's okay to not be in love with a candidate? Like lesser of two evils sort of thing? Nonsense?
6: If you're not at the table, bring a folding chair, otherwise you might be on the menu. I'm conflating two people's sayings, you know that. It's okay to not be in love with a candidate. It's okay to vote and ask everybody else to vote because this choice is better than that one.
0: Yeah.
1: Is that her campaigning for Abdul al-Sayed?
5: I don't know. Was that?
0: It sounds like she's thinking about running for president again.
5: Sounds like she may have been to happy hour, too.
1: Well, that's a hell of an endorsement. Thanks, Kamala.
5: Slurring, too. Yeah.
0: Well, it does sound like she's an election denier, too. I don't know if you heard that.
6: They are cheating by purging voter rolls. So we say as leaders then to folks, not only must you register to vote, check your voter registration status to make sure you haven't been purged from the rolls.
0: As news comes out, all these illegals have been added since 2020 and 2021.
5: Yeah.
0: Forget that, because she knows her people are never going to see that story.
1: Right.
0: So you can just pander that nonsense.
5: The illegals have replaced the dead.
0: True.
5: Yeah.
0: Well, and times 10.
5: Yes.
0: Yeah. All right. It's that time. We do it a couple of times a day. Go around the table. It may not be the biggest story out there, but it caught your attention. You want to bring it in. David, today, what's your story?
1: Well, you know, we've talked about this a little bit. The 1619 Project lady, Nicole Hannah-Jones.
0: Yeah.
1: She published an article, which was almost a mea culpa, saying like, oh, yeah, I put my daughter into a public school that was struggling because I thought maybe she could help lift up the rest of the class or whatever. And then suddenly she realizes her daughter is 16, can't do math, and every day is chaos at that school.
0: Brutal.
1: And so she's admitting to this, you know. Mike Solana with Pirate Wires, he puts out a newsletter and then will comment, just little quick comments on different stories that are making the rounds.
0: Yeah.
1: He goes, as the internet reels from famous anti-racist racist lady Nicole Hannah-Jones, her latest gripping psycho essay, in which she admits to providing a worse education to her daughter on her quest to benefit a bad school's community with, I'm not kidding, Nikki's mere presence. The question of what would actually improve NYC public schools was raised. Naturally, most libs have demanded more money, as $50,000 a pupil could not possibly be enough to teach a child basic math or how to read.
0: $50,000
1: While others meandered back to the fertile fields of everything is racist. But what if we simply separated the bad, disruptive kids from the good kids and expelled the violent sort of kids who made Jones's own daughter's life hell? Send them to another school, a scared straight program at the local prison, a farm or something. I truly don't care. Just flip the fix everything easily switch and let's move on already.
0: Yes.
5: Yes.
0: Preach, bro.
5: No kidding.
0: Yeah.
1: The headline he gave it was, what about a bad kid farm?
0: Yeah. And make it so that bad kid never wants to go there again.
1: Yeah.
5: Right.
0: Oh, man. All right, Scotty, what do you got for your story?
5: My story involves New York City, a kitten rescue group. I'm going to say this very slowly. I've been rehearsing this so I don't botch it or get us in trouble. The rescue is called Itty Bitty City Kitties. They say, I'm telling you, I went over this three times.
0: Say it faster.
5: I can't. I will not say it faster. I will not. Because I know where I'm going to go if it happens, because it's just natural. By the way, they are saying, this group, MAGA supporters, conservatives, or even people who call themselves apolitical, can and will be rejected from adopting their cats. They posted a graphic that reads, and it's next to a little kitten looking up, no effing MAGA. Now, PETA got wind of this, and they're calling for the policy to end, arguing animal rescue should judge adopters on whether they can safely care for a cat, not on their politics. And this has become the first time ever that I've agreed with anything PETA's ever done.
0: Wow.
5: But I'm on board with him on this one.
1: I like that. No MAGAs ever. Yeah, they're really, really beating those charges of childless cat ladies being miserable.
5: Yeah, and I'm thinking to myself, if I have a choice between pink hair nose ring over here or the guy with the MAGA hat on to adopt a kitten,
0: right?
5: Guy on the MAGA hat wins.
0: Yeah, because all I can see is the cat himself looking at the freak woman and saying,
5: well played.
0: That's all I can see in my head.
5: Okay. Yeah, you got to force that kitty to go with that pink.
0: Sorry.
5: Yeah.
0: For my story, I had heard about this preacher for a while from a few people. His name's Philip Anthony Mitchell. He's in Atlanta. And he's doing a podcast with Josh Howerton. He's a preacher out of Dallas who has a very popular podcast. This thing was blown up yesterday all over the place. And it's interesting to hear an interview with Philip, because his preaching style, he's very passionate. Like, as an example,
4: the purpose is to bring God glory in every season of your life, in every sphere of influence that you have, in every state that you find you. I mean, this is you on your deathbed saying, I'm ready to meet my maker. I mean, like, living with a sense of purpose, living like, you know, time is running out, living like, you know, every day matters and counts. Do you live that way?
0: Yeah. It's been said he preaches like every sermon's his last one.
5: Yeah.
0: So on this podcast, what comes up is the threat, the biggest threat that we're facing. And Philip Anthony Mitchell lays that out.
7: It won't happen this time. It won't happen.
0: Well, he starts.
8: People who, for the sake of inclusion, think that we are doing people good by allowing that ideology to, can I use the word, infiltrate?
0: He's talking about Islam.
8: And invade our political sphere. Fact. And our social sphere for the sake of let's just be inclusive and be loving. At the expense of, we will keep giving away seats in office. And we will keep giving away seats in various legislatures across the country until the day comes where that ideology has enough political power. Can to just be honest, until that ideology has enough political power to introduce Sharia law in America, right? And then come out from the camouflage.
7: I want to say so, because there are some people who are going to listen to what you just said. Some of you are listening to what you just said, and you're rolling your eyes, and you're acting like that guy. He's overreacting. Yeah. That's overstating the case.
8: Yeah.
7: I just gently want to say, I love you. You are wrong. We literally have 1,400 years of history. And if the same thing happens for 1,400 years, you are very naive to think that it won't happen this time.
0: Yeah. And they pick it up as it rolls on.
8: And just invite the devil in.
0: That's what you're doing.
8: We're talking about an ideology that has conquered the East, has conquered most of North Africa, and has conquered, let's say it's conquering ING, all of Europe, and now it's encroaching on our shores, right? To talk like this, they would say we are closed-minded, and we are hateful, and we are bigoted, yeah, at the expense of not contending, and not taking a stand, not praying. Our children and our grandchildren will suffer.
7: That's it.
8: Right? They will suffer the consequence of our complicit nature right now if the church in America, in the West, does not wake up and realize the infiltration of what the enemy is doing through politics, through social media, right under our nose.
0: Yeah. I'm thinking as I'm listening to this, a lot of us understand it, know it, studying it, and a lot of people don't want to hear it. And they do. They think it's bigoted, it's this, it's that. But the same people are saying, what happened to Europe?
1: Yeah.
0: What happened in all these different countries? That's what happened, man. And so I'll just end with this. And I would say check out that podcast. It is, that dude's story from where he came from is amazing. But he tells this story in college. They had a pet python, and they would feed it rats, and the rat would be feeling like it was fine because it had run around for a long time, even climb over the python and had this false sense of security until the python decided to strike.
5: Yeah.
0: And that's what he talks about as far as what's happening right now.
8: And this is what's happening with this ideology. It's like a python sitting in the corner, right? It's just sitting there while we are running around acting like we have a false sense of security until the day comes when it lunges. And then it wraps its grips around all of our systems, all of our policies, or it wraps its grip around everything and then chokes the life out of Christianity, chokes the life out of Western fundamentals, chokes the life out of everything until it's too late. And now we're in the grips of that python, wishing we would have did something when we had the opportunity. And for as much as people are going to push back against this one moment right here, Josh, I just invite them to come back to this podcast 5 years from now, 10 years from now, if the Lord tarries 20 years from now, and see, did God not raise up true voices to warn America that this is coming to your own detriment for the one who does not have ears to hear and eyes to see?
7: Bro, whenever you say stuff like that, I'm sure you get the same thing I get. I always get the, hey man, that ventures into the political realm, or that ventures into the societal realm. Stay out of that stuff. And man, what I always say is the same thing. Hey man, if godly people won't contend, godless people will.
8: They will.
7: Right. Your choice.
8: Your choice.
0: Yeah. It's a great podcast.
5: Oh boy, howdy.
0: Yeah. Tell you what, just hearing that dude preach, I'll just say for me, I walk away going, dang, I'm falling short. I got to step some game up.
5: Wow.
0: It's inspiring, man.
5: Very. That's happy chat. That's it for the day.
0: Well, I'm saying it's not light and fluffy.
5: No, it's not.
0: Nimrod's in the news. The news update next.

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8: 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The study, published in the journal Nutrients, found that coffee reduces

0: rates are over 7% for the first time in almost 2 years. According to data released by Freddie Mac, the average 30-year fixed mortgage rate went up to 7.03 this week. It's the fifth straight week of rising mortgage rates, putting more stress on housing affordability.
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4: 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The real news that America needs to hear will now be broadcast.
3: 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And with that, we go to Nimrod. 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
6: I love the poorly educated.
5: All right.
3: Nimrod's in the News. New details emerging from a story that happened a little while back. 43-year-old woman in Virginia. Her name is Erin Hoops. She crashed her red Mini Cooper into a police cruiser. She kept going. Cop turned on his lights, chased her down, pulled her over. Strong odor of alcohol coming from the car. So he hauled her off to jail. When they got to the jail, Erin said she needed to use the bathroom. So they allowed it, as long as the door was cracked open. They didn't want her drinking from the sink before a breathalyzer test, okay? So Erin allegedly used the restroom, and while standing up,

0: she placed her hands inside the toilet, scooped up a mixture of what was in there, and consumed it. Thinking that maybe that'll help with the breathalyzer. It did not work. That BAC was 0.26, more than three times the legal limit. Charged with DUI and hit and run. An awful breath. And that's Nimrod to the news.
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9: From ABC News, I'm Dave Packer. President Trump hosted Chinese President Xi Jinping to a lavish state dinner Thursday at the White House. They met privately earlier in the day.
10: The two leaders meeting for less than 2 hours. Trump saying they have forged a friendship, a truly great friendship, actually built on mutual respect and the vital interest of our people. He did not mention China's support for Iran as it targets American troops and allies in the war. Xi calling the interests of China and the U.S., quote, deeply intertwined.
9: ABC's Melissa Adan. ABC News has learned 8 sailors on board the USS Abraham Lincoln aircraft carrier and the ships in its carrier group attempted to take their own lives during a grueling 10-month deployment tied to the war in Iran. The number revealed in a letter from the Navy Secretary to Democratic Senator Kirsten Gillibrand of New York, who says it's clear the crew was pushed beyond their limits.
11: The lack of supplies, the lack of ability to have a break, to have dwell time, to have the rotation end at the appropriate time.
9: The Navy says the number of suicide attempts is standard for a long deployment. The East Coast bracing for a powerful nor'easter this weekend. A storm already taking shape in the Atlantic, expected to lash communities from the Carolinas to New England with heavy rain, wind, and flooding. ABC News meteorologist Samara Theodore.
12: Coastal flood alerts have been issued for everyone living in the Delmarva Peninsula, southern New Jersey, parts of Virginia, down into the Carolinas, but also New England and now parts of Long Island. You tack in the fact that it's also going to be a full moon that will only exacerbate the situation. So we're going to see coastal flooding as well as the potential for beach erosion.
9: Convicted felon and Theranos founder Elizabeth Holmes will soon be leaving federal prison for an Austin, Texas halfway house. The move expected in August of next year. Holmes is currently serving a 10-year sentence for defrauding investors with false claims about blood testing technology. She reported to prison in May of 2023. 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
19: Few light rain showers possible this evening and tonight at the coast. Most will stay dry with overnight lows in the low 70s. For your Friday, a minimal rain chance across the area. High temperatures in the low 80s. And just an outstanding weekend in store. Plenty of sunshine both days, dry conditions, and high temperatures in the low to mid 80s. From Channel 9 Eyewitness News, I'm meteorologist David Heckard.
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0: The Markley Van Camp and Robbins Show. Jamie Markley, David Van Camp, Scott Robbins. Okay, so a lot of talk about Iran. They were speaking to the UN yesterday. We're never going to bend the knee. And
24: yeah.
0: Marco Rubio was asked about that. Here's what Rubio had to say about Iran.
25: I think slaughtering 10,000 of your own people in protests is a violation of the UN. I hope it's a violation of the UN principles. I think sponsoring terrorist organizations in the region to attack your neighbors, attack energy infrastructure, attack civilian sites is a violation of the UN system. So I don't know what standing Iran has to lecture anyone on human rights or the international system when they habitually violate it.
0: Yeah.
24: Mm-hmm.
0: I'm glad he said it. Somebody needed to say it.
24: Yeah.
0: Meanwhile, Javier Milei, Argentina, president. Did you hear any what he said yesterday?
2: I did not. I missed it. I always like hearing what this guy has to say.
0: Okay. I was just going to play you a clip. They had the interpreter. So he's, you know, going out, saying his thing, and the interpreter's going, and it's like, holy smokes, man, straight fire.
5: That's to say it's become a useless organization whose only purpose is to sustain a caste of fatally arrogant parasites masquerading as well-intentioned bureaucrats. I would remind them of what Mises said. Good people do not think about controlling the lives of their fellow human beings. Those who were supposed to guarantee collective security and human rights failed in their task. Instead, they allowed chaos, violence, and international terrorism to flourish.
2: Dang.
1: Oh, man.
0: Don't you just love that guy?
2: It's awesome.
0: Yeah. I see him getting ripped apart on social media. Oh, he'll say anything just to be MAGA.
2: What?
0: Oh, yeah.
2: Just to be MAGA.
0: Yeah, to, like, be in Trump's good graces. It's that sort of thing.
2: I mean, he's kind of been preaching that for a long time.
0: Oh, when they had all of the bureaucratic nonsense in Argentina that cost so much money, and he was just chopping it up. Yeah. It was incredible, man. I loved it.
21: Afuera! Afuera! Afuera! Afuera! Afuera! Afuera!
0: Which meant cut it, cut it, cut it.
2: Out, out, out.
0: Was that like Department of Education, Department of DEI, and all this other stuff?
2: Yeah, they had so many just like sub-departments and whatnot, just a bloated bureaucracy. And I mean, I think the MAGA side doesn't really even make sense because he's not at all like, other than he's very brash and willing to just call out nonsense, he's not at all like Donald Trump.
0: No. I think it's just people that don't like his message that are taking shots. And for those, I think...
21: Afuera!
0: Yeah, exactly.
2: People in Argentina seem to like him.
1: Yeah, they do.
0: Oh, my gosh. It makes me laugh every single time. I can't help it. It was so refreshing at the time to see that dude do that. And then to get elected was great. Meanwhile, in the United States, you know who is upset with the Democratic Party?
2: Well, I have
0: Democratic voters.
2: Oh, yeah.
0: Sometimes you wouldn't know this.
1: No, you wouldn't because you don't hear about them.
0: From watching Legacy Media, but I'll give it to CNN. They throw Harry Enten on, and here you go.
22: Dem leaders among Democrats back in 2018, look at this. Their net approval rating was plus 19 points. Hey, that's pretty good. Two thumbs up, Siskel and Ebert. Now we're talking about two thumbs down. Look at this. Minus 12 points. They are 31 points south of the border compared to where they were at this point back in 2018.
23: And this is D on D crime.
22: The crime.
0: Hey-o. Mm-hmm. Yeah, Democrats not liking Democrats.
2: No.
0: Not surprised.
1: Mostly alike.
2: Which is honestly one of the reasons why you have so many of these far-left candidates winning primaries.
0: It's true.
2: They're tired.
0: Because they're not, yes.
2: Yeah.
0: With the status quo.
2: Yeah.
0: And, which is so funny because then you have Kamala Harris, like she's coming out to save the day to campaign in Michigan for Abdul. And by the way, she doesn't know if she's running or not. She's focused right now, you know.
24: I have not decided if I'm going to run again. Now, I'm a big believer that you can be, when you focus on the thing out there, you trip on the thing over here. And so that is truly, I'm traveling the country. And in particular, to remind the folks who have most at stake of the power of our voice. And so that's where I would leave you, and I'd leave you just with the message, too big to rig.
0: They're totally stealing that. You're right, David.
2: Yeah, well, also, I mean, I know why she talks about, you know, not focusing on the thing over there because you'll trip on the thing right here.
0: Mm-hmm.
2: Yeah, because she's a drunk. And you got to focus on, you know. She knows how to master a field sobriety test. I know that.
1: I mean, is that just like part of the shtick now? You sound that way? I mean, seriously, I don't know. I mean, are you more sympathetic? Are you more electable if you sound like you're hammered? I don't get it.
24: Right?
2: Well, she's...
1: But every time she... With that clip you just played, I mean, I doubt if she's hammered, but she sounds like
2: it. That's why wine moms love her. Because she speaks their language.
24: Right. Never let anyone take your joy from you.
1: Yeah, not drunk at all. Totally sober.
0: By the way, have you seen reports, like people behind the scenes, that talk about her boozing? Or is it just she sounds like it?
2: She sounds like it.
3: Okay.
6: She, I'm assuming she's not, but I...
0: Wasn't it during the campaign different people that had worked with her previously said she likes to partake in the
6: well,
0: wine?
6: Well, she picked up the reputation somehow, yes.
0: Yeah.
7: I just broke loose.
0: David's looking it up.
2: I am looking it up.
6: It's like the only thing missing is like a bowl of pretzels in front of her. That's it.
0: She's sitting at the bar.
6: Yeah.
0: Oh, gosh. That's sad.
2: She definitely is a wine drinker. San Francisco yes. Chronicle. She enjoys wine, belongs to a wine club.
6: Yeah. Mm-hmm.
0: Yeah. You know what's really, people will say it's sexist, but I think you'll agree. There's something sadder than just a guy, say, past 40 at the bar by himself.
6: Mm-hmm.
0: That's a woman at the bar by herself. Would you agree that's sadder?
6: Probably.
0: Should it be?
6: I don't know if it should be or not, but it is.
2: Handicap, and it's been a long time since I've really hung out at bars with any regularity.
0: Right.
2: But I will say, I would handicap it in this way. The guy alone at the bar,
0: yeah,
2: generally speaking, in my experience, looks like crap compared to the older woman at the bar. It's like it's sort of like, yes, I understand what you're saying with the older woman alone at the bar. Yeah, it's like, oh, that's sad because most women do kind of have options.
0: They do, and they usually travel in packs. Yeah. Like you have friends, you're going out together.
6: Yeah,
2: but the guy alone at the bar always just looks like, man.
6: Well, life has beaten him to death. Usually,
2: life
6: yes.
2: has beaten yeah. him down.
6: Yeah. You just go there for solace.
2: He's not dressed up. He's not. There's yeah. nothing. It's just he's yeah. in there with sweatpants and a dirty undershirt.
6: He doesn't care.
0: Well. And, I haven't been to bars in, like, 20 years.
6: Yeah.
0: I mean, it's not like I'll never go if there's a meeting place or whatever, but, I mean, just going regularly. And maybe I hung out at different places, but I would say it was sort of equal as far as looking, like, tattered. Like, to quote my mom, Darlene, rest in peace, it looks a little road hard and put away wet.
6: Yeah. Yeah.
0: Anyway.
6: Hey, darling. I'm 33.
0: What? Whoa.
2: It's been a life 32.
6: Oh, man.
2: That's like she's aging in dog years.
6: See, like the Raw Wings tattooed on her head?
0: Sad, yeah. man.
6: Ball club face.
0: See, now it's just sad. Now I'm getting sad.
2: We had these mug shots before where this where some lady gets pulled over and it's like, yeah, she's 24. And she looks like she's in her 60s.
0: It's terrible.
6: Hey, darling. you ever go tanning?
0: Moving on. 0% loans for everyone. Who said that?
2: Rokana.
6: Democrat that makes no sense at all.
2: Yeah, well, it's for
6: why do I loan you money? I get nothing. I get what? My money back?
2: Well, he's saying like the VA loan structure should be extended to all first-time home buyers.
0: What?
2: Yeah, this is on CNBC.
0: Okay.
10: How would you make succeeding in America easier for these people that you grew up with in Pennsylvania? What are you talking
11: about? Here's one proposal you may actually agree with. For our veterans, we give them zero down payment and low interest loans. I say if you work 7 years, you got to work, you get zero down payment and low interest loans for your first home, and we make home buying possible for people by 35. Get people into a house. Would you go for something like that? People who aren't veterans. Expand it to expand the program, but you got to work for 7 years. Here's another idea I have.
12: But 0% loan, I mean, that's if interest rates rise beyond where they are right now, you are talking about a huge program. I get it for people who have served their country. I absolutely think that they should get those things. Those of us who haven't, maybe not.
11: Well, my view is that this new generation, they're in huge debt.
0: Hold on. My view is this, okay? We got the Democratic Socialist climbing up our rear ends, and I got to compete, so I got to say stupid, idiotic stuff like this.
11: They don't have often a good job. They can't even look at buying a home. And we need to do things that have a new social contract to it.
2: Oh, boy. No. Well, also, I mean, the VA loan program, at least when I was selling a house, that can be a nightmare too, because you can make an offer with the VA loan, that's not going to be honored. So it's kind of a mirage for the home seller. So a lot of times those homes, especially in a hot market, or I'm sorry, those offers get turned down by the seller just because they know they're not going to get the same dollar amount that they could for other buyers with traditional loans. And it's like, now let's open that up to everybody. Do you want to cause a housing crisis? Because that's what you get.
3: Yeah. By the way, and if you're talking about California, do you see what Chris Rufo has done? Chris Rufo's done great work as far as exposing a ton of different things.
6: Yeah.
3: I'll give you a little preview, just a little preview.
4: This is a brand new smartphone. And here in Los Angeles, the government is giving them away to undocumented migrants for free. No proof of citizenship required. And the phones are only the beginning. In the past decade, the California state government has built a shadow welfare system for the undocumented that costs the state billions. They're giving away free food, cash, housing, health care, college tuition, even car insurance. No questions asked.
3: It's unreal.
6: Wow. Well,
3: yes.
2: Yeah. No, it's a different system altogether, but it reminds me of that dude who documented himself calling his insurance company because his daughter had a life-threatening event and they had to take an ambulance. And I don't remember the exact dollar amount, but because he had insurance, he was able to. It was going to cost him like $5,000. If he didn't have insurance and he was here illegally, it would have cost him like $800.
3: Dude. Yeah, we got to get into all that.
2: Yeah.
3: It is. It's absolute madness. And again, this is all designed for a purpose, which is...
6: Well, of course, to win elections.
3: It's infuriating. Yeah. No doubt about it. Oh, Gen Z is asking millennials to stop doing something, David.
2: Oh, yeah.
3: Yeah, I'll let you know what that is. And the five stories we're watching today coming right up. 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
9: Starbucks is planning to close hundreds of stores across North America this week. The Wall Street Journal says 250 underperforming cafes will be shutting down. It's part of the company's streamlining efforts under CEO Brian Nichol. A new study is linking Medicaid expansion to better outcomes for older adult cancer patients living in low-income areas. American Cancer Society researchers found the expansion has resulted in earlier cancer diagnoses. October 15th is the deadline for people to file their 2025 federal income tax returns if they received an extension from the IRS. Any taxes owed were generally due this past April 15th. An extension provides taxpayers more time to file, but it does not give them more time to pay.
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0: The Markley, Van Camp, and Robbins Show. Jamie Markley, David Van Camp, Scott Robbins, and now the 5 stories we're watching today.
2: Okay, number 5. Canadian Prime Minister Mark Carney is telling the New York Times he's prepared for the possibility. He doesn't think it's likely, but it's a possibility that Trump will invade Canada.
0: Way to fearmonger, man.
6: Yeah. That's... wow. Reading the maple leaves there, yes.
2: Yeah, number 4... you've got a bunch of people protesting Benjamin Netanyahu in New York today. Susan Sarandon is there, of course. I want somebody to ask them about this story. Women in Gaza are being traded for food and forced to marry men who rape them.
6: Yeah, I saw that. Yeah.
2: So when you talk about free Palestine, from whom do we need to free them?
0: Great question.
2: Yeah.
0: A great media organization would ask those questions.
2: Yeah.
0: They won't do it.
2: Yeah. Number 3, overnight a judge temporarily restored the press passes for CNN, MS Now, and Politico while their cases move forward. The long national nightmare is over.
0: Thank you.
2: Number 2, less than 40% of EV school buses. Remember, Kamala talked a lot about that.
0: Yes.
2: Fewer than 40% of EV school buses purchased with Biden-era EPA grants have been delivered. They're saying taxpayer dollars have vanished.
26: Well, here's the thing. Who doesn't love a yellow school bus, right? Can you raise your hand if you love a yellow school bus, right? Just, there's something about the, and most of us, many of us went to school.
0: How did America fail to see the brilliance in her?
26: And it's part of our experience growing up.
0: Yeah.
26: It's part of, you know, a nostalgia and a memory of the excitement and joy of going to school. To be
6: it's
26: with
6: worse.
26: Your favorite
6: I've heard it
26: teacher,
6: times.
26: To be with your best friends, and to learn. The school bus takes us there.
6: The social awkwardness of her. Just of...
0: Why do you hate enthusiasm, Scott?
6: It's everything's fake. Nothing's real.
0: No, it's just excitement. She has excitement for so many things.
26: Space is exciting. It spurs our imagination.
0: See?
26: And it forces us.
0: Why do you kill dreams, Scott?
26: Big questions. Space, it affects us all.
6: No idea how real people talk.
26: Us all.
6: None.
0: Yay! I can keep going, but I'm not going to.
2: I really do want to get a bunch of t-shirts made of those sort of like just one-offs from Kamala Harris.
6: Yeah.
2: Just like a picture of a school bus and it says the school bus gets us there. That's a conversation starter of a t-shirt, right?
6: Right.
2: Here's a picture of planet Earth. Space is exciting. Okay.
6: I mean, if she was a real person and you were walking down the street, you'd walk to the other side because you don't want to talk to her.
2: Number two.
6: I don't want to talk to the crazy people.
0: On the back of that shirt, it just says,
26: Freedom.
6: Well, that's the line. Freedom line. Yes.
2: All right. Number one. Chinese leader Xi Jinping is at the White House today for a bunch of meetings, and then there's going to be a state dinner. They're going to be talking about AI, of course, with some of the tech giants coming in to Washington, D.C. 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
6: I'm going to have some United Steaks of America tonight. From the leftover from the Joe Biden era, I believe.
0: Yeah, that's the Biden.
5: This is the United States of America. Guys.
6: Yeah, right. That's on the menu. Right.
2: What goes great with it is Auchincloss sauce. Yeah.
0: Well, you guys are just requesting songs, and I'm your DJ.
8: I'm saying, Auchincloss sauce?
6: Yes. It'll be on every table.
0: At the heat.
6: Big bottle of Auchincloss sauce.
2: With the side of Shenga Kawawa.
8: Shenga Kawawa.
2: It's a sesame-based sauce. It's really good, actually.
6: That's word by name.
0: A lot of people serve it on Jackie Robinson Day when everyone wears 42.
8: Yeah. Jackie, are you here? Hey.
0: Anyway. Oh, yeah. Gen Z, by the way, is asking millennials to stop. We'll have to get to it coming up. Along with a news update, or what's your story in a few?

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0: ABC News, I'm Dave Packer. President Trump hosted Chinese President Xi Jinping to a lavish state dinner Thursday at the White House. They met privately earlier in the day for less than 2 hours, and Trump saying they forged a friendship. And
1: President Xi also publicly confirming what was announced in April, that China will send two giant pandas, a male named Ping Ping and a female named Fu Shuang, to Zoo Atlanta in the coming days, calling the bears an envoy of friendship between the United States and China.
0: ABC's Melissa Adan. ABC News has learned 8 sailors on board the USS Abraham Lincoln aircraft carrier group attempted to take their own lives during a grueling 10-month deployment tied to the war in Iran. The Navy says a number of suicide attempts is standard for a long deployment. The East Coast is bracing for a powerful nor'easter this weekend. The storm expected to lash communities from the Carolinas to New England. Heavy rain, wind, and flooding.
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8: A few light rain showers possible this evening and tonight at the coast. Most will stay dry with overnight lows in the low 70s. For your Friday, a minimal rain chance across the area. High temperatures in the low 80s and just an outstanding weekend in store. Plenty of sunshine both days, dry conditions, and high temperatures in the low to mid 80s. From Channel 9 Eyewitness News, I'm meteorologist David Heckard.
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0: The Markley Van Camp and Robbins Show. Jamie Markley, David Van Camp, Scott Robbins. Yes, it takes three of us. Okay, I thought we've spent enough time on Kamala Harris today. Until, wait a second, someone's saying she should be a Supreme Court justice?
1: Yeah, that's that Scott Galloway guy.
2: Oh, my gosh.
1: Yeah, liberal commentator. He's the guy that really liked Mamdani until Mamdani doxed him.
0: Right. Because he's rich.
1: Yeah, because he's got money.
0: Mm-hmm.
1: This is kind of what a lot of Republicans have done. Maybe somebody on this show has done when talking about Ted Cruz. You know, I think he's great as a senator. I don't know if I want him to be president. I don't know if he could win. He should be a Supreme Court justice. That's what this dude is trying to do with Kamala Harris. Except when I say Ted Cruz should be a Supreme Court justice, I think he could actually do the job.
0: Oh, yeah.
2: Oh, yeah.
0: No doubt. Her? Really?
1: Yeah.
3: There's all this scuttlebutt and reporting about Democratic elders trying to talk Vice President Harris out of running for president. Vice President Harris, outstanding senator. I think she'd been outstanding justice. I thought she was a lousy presidential candidate. She didn't make it even to Iowa in 2020. Mm-hmm. I thought she was given a raw deal in 2024, and I will give her this. I thought she had one of the most outstanding political performances of the last 50 years in her debate with Donald Trump. I can't imagine the pressure on her. I do not think she's a good candidate.
0: Oh, my gosh. So what? Do you have to pander while you're saying, please don't run? It's got to go together. That was like Nancy Pelosi. Well, Biden should be on Mount Rushmore.
1: Right.
0: But... but it's time to step aside, okay? Whatever that means. Well, and I'm not saying it. I'm just looking at the polling.
1: Right.
0: Mm-hmm. Right. Of course. I mentioned Chris Rufo. We did this, you know, whole expose about California and how much taxpayer dollars are going to people here illegally. I played a little bit of that clip where he's setting it up. This is like a minute and 20 seconds. I already played some of it. I don't need to repeat that again. But it is amazing how this has happened. And I know it's like you're preaching to the choir. Taxpayer money should not be going to this stuff. It is bananas.
4: Told us that many state welfare programs do not require American citizenship. And some, like the cash assistance program for immigrants, which provides nearly $14,000 a year in cash, are for migrants only.
5: I don't care about legal or not being a citizen.
4: If you know where to look, the system isn't exactly a secret. The government is advertising it.
6: No social security number, no problem.
4: And Governor Newsom brags about it.
7: We only stay in America providing universal health care regardless of pre-existing condition, ability to pay, and your immigration status. I know how offensive that is to people, and I get how controversial
4: this is. An outrage. California families are working long hours, depleting their savings, and taking out record amounts of debt to survive, while the government takes from their paycheck and hands out free everything to migrants who have no legal right to be here.
0: That's insane.
1: Yep. It is insane.
0: I wonder if people are going to sue the state.
1: Yeah, it's more than that. It's offensive.
0: Yes.
2: I agree. Yes.
0: And again, it just goes on. Well, he's just sort of accepted. Yeah. Like, well, it's just kind of what happens now. God. Oh, is that defeatist?
1: Yeah.
2: Or we're giving less than this state does. Like, that's a good thing. Like, anything at all is...
0: Exactly.
2: You know, I mean, it's just ridiculous, but they start doing that.
0: Yes.
2: Look, at least we're not giving away as much as New York.
0: And then you look at how that election was going down. Mm-hmm. And what do you walk away with?
2: Right.
0: What, it's rigged legally?
1: Yeah.
0: More than anything else? Because they have the rules going in their favor?
2: Yep.
0: And what are you going to do about it? Yeah. You just got to, again, try to educate people. You know this is happening, right?
2: And vote them out, but it's tough to do that too.
0: Yes, it is.
2: Mm-hmm.
0: All right, it's that time. We do it a couple of times a day. Go around the table. It may not be the biggest story out there, but it caught your attention. You want to bring it in. David, what's your story here?
1: Peter Alexander, MS Now. Reporting today on the most important news story that has ever been reported before. This will make and break careers.
0: Okay.
1: This is to him what Hurricane Katrina was to Anderson Cooper. Okay?
0: All right.
1: Check it out.
8: This is a special hour of State of Play. I'm Peter Alexander. We're going to stick with it. Some MS Now journalists are just now regaining access to the White House, happening as we have been speaking right now. My colleague Laura Barone Lopez, who we spoke to within the last 5 minutes outside the gates, is now on site. Laura, if you hear me, I want to get to you right away for the latest and what your experience has been.
9: Yeah. Yeah, I hear you, Peter. So I was just allowed back into the White House through the Northwest Gate. I had to go through that outside perimeter that you saw me referencing so many times earlier this morning. Showed my ID. They said that I was in the system. I came to the Northwest Gate. That there you see me when they first cleared me through that outer perimeter.
10: Oh my God.
9: And then I arrived at the Northwest Gate, showed my government ID again, and was returned my badge.
1: There you go. The national nightmare is over.
2: And you got the sirens in the background just to add to it, the gnat sound, yes.
10: Yeah.
2: Wow.
10: All right, Scotty, what do you got for your story?
2: You see me at the gate.
1: Yes. Scanning my badge.
2: Yeah, without being shot at. Oh, man, that's great. That's great. We talked about the lesbian bar yesterday in Massachusetts.
10: Oh, yeah.
2: With the mask mandates they did have for a while. And now they're like one day a week, like you don't have to wear a mask, and everybody lost their mind.
10: Yes.
2: Yeah. Well, people are wondering, and I think, David, you brought this up yesterday. How do you drink at a bar with your N95 on?
10: Yeah.
2: Right? How does that work? Woman said, like, am I touched in the head? I'm just confused here. Well, Taylor Lorenz came to the rescue.
10: Oh, gosh.
2: You know who Taylor Lorenz is, of course.
10: Yeah.
2: Yeah, she's far left nut. She said, you know, you're not confused, but here we are 7 years into this pandemic. And it's a little wild that there are a lot of people who aren't aware of stuff like sip valves. I'm like, what?
10: Sip valves?
2: These are what a lot of us have to rely on when we're on flights. Or have to consume water while being indoors for long periods of time. It's rough. And there are these little round cylindrical things you put in your mask.
10: Oh,
2: it's filtered. And then you stick the straw in it. And you drink it that way. This is nuts. And she's like, what are you, crazy? I can't believe you haven't heard of sip valves. Yeah. So somebody replied to her and said, you know what's wild? It's people aren't aware of sip valves. Stop it. I fly all the time for work, and I've never seen one of these things. Have they been referenced in pop culture, and I just missed it? Do you ever wonder why the vast majority of people who don't ever wear a mask have never heard of an insanity of sip valves until this very moment right now?
10: Okay.
2: Sip valves. Taylor's got it figured out. And how can you be so stupid as to not know? We've been 7 years into the pandemic now. Yeah,
1: the pandemic is raging right now.
2: And you're just now learning about sip valves?
10: I think I can outdo the crazy.
2: Okay, please do.
10: You can be the judge.
2: All right.
10: I happen to see this on X. It was shared many times. This is an Episcopal priestess. All right. That wants you to know. Here to help you.
2: Okay.
10: To educate you, because right. You'd call yourself a Christian, but I'm here to tell you, you don't know that Jesus was trans.
2: I'm pretty sure I know that that's not true, yes.
10: How do you get there? I don't know that we have to go through the entire clip, but as an idea.
11: God is non-binary.
10: Here we go.
11: God is non-binary, but I'm going to go further than that, and I'm going to say God is actually also trans. And now let's get on the same page here. When we trans people are born, folks assign us a gender based on what they see. Then when we're old enough, we realize that that wasn't right. And we're not, in our deepest selves, the gender that everybody thought we were. Right?
10: No. I don't know what you're talking about.
2: I don't either.
10: To be honest, but go ahead.
11: Reasonable working definition of a trans person, yeah? Okay, good. All right, here's why God is trans. When God, who as we have established, is non-binary, was born in human form as our Lord Jesus Christ, Mary said, oh, look, a baby boy.
10: Actually, the angel told her she was going to have a boy.
2: Right.
10: But don't be wasting your time with that frisky Bible reading. You don't need that.
2: No.
10: You're going on vibes.
2: Listen.
11: God isn't a boy.
10: Okay.
11: We have established this.
2: Yeah.
11: God is beyond boy and girl. God was assigned a gender at birth, and later on it became clear that that gender wasn't quite right. So if you're going to deny God is trans, I think you're going to be denying the divinity of our Lord Jesus Christ. And
10: what
11: I
10: kind
11: have
10: of circular nonsense
11: that.
10: Is that? And who goes and buys that?
1: Well, this is the thing. The greatest threat to Christianity is not Islam. It's that brand of Christianity.
10: You could very well say that.
2: And when you got both of them working at the same time.
1: Right.
2: Yeah.
10: Well, yeah. I mean, what did the New Testament warn about more than anything else? False teachers. Mm-hmm. And man, I had no idea there were that many out there. Though the last, what, 5 or 6 years?
1: Right. Well, yeah, because this is not just like, I know there are serious theological disputes among different denominations.
10: Sure.
1: And all that. Okay.
10: Yes.
1: Right. Understand.
10: There's like the pillars.
1: Right.
10: And then there's the stuff that people can disagree with and have for centuries.
1: But this is stuff that's like fundamental.
10: Yeah.
1: To the religion. I mean, when I hear James Tallarico talk about like, yeah, all religions point to the same truth. Okay, you can believe that, but you're not a Christian then.
10: Exactly.
1: I mean, what Muslim is out there saying, you know, Muhammad, pretty much the same as any other religion. You know,
10: he's
1: pretty much the same as every other prophet. Yeah, whatever.
10: No, you will not find that.
1: No.
10: And that whole insane take just keeps going on and on and on. So there you go. Oh, by the way, I mentioned it earlier. We can do this now. David, Gen Z is asking millennials, your people, to stop with the emojis, stop with the LOL at the end of everything.
1: I am totally guilty of that.
10: Or a ha-ha.
1: Yeah.
10: To every text.
1: Yes.
10: They say boomers do it too with a thumbs up.
1: Yeah.
10: But the millennials, with the LOL, it's got to stop. I haven't noticed that with you, to be honest.
1: I'll look at my recent text messages.
10: Hold on. Let me grab my phone. See how often you did it. I think I do it sometimes.
1: Let's see.
10: Depends on who it is.
1: Yeah. I guess I don't do it as much as I thought I did.
10: Like, if you went, say, the ratio, LOL versus F word, the F word's winning. Yeah. At least in the thread I got here.
2: Is there an emoji for that?
10: There's a couple. There's the three of us on one, and then there's just the individuals. So, like, for you and I, Scott, or you and I, David, I don't see an overwhelming amount of LOL. I'm still going. I'm going back to last month. I think you're okay.
1: All right.
2: Yeah. I wouldn't have guessed that about you.
1: Well, maybe I'm just self-conscious about it now.
10: Well, Scott, if you had one go-to, it would be the crying laughing.
2: Yeah, that's my one go-to. Yeah, yeah. Right. It works.
10: Yeah, and I don't mind it at all.
2: Yeah,
10: no problems. No, not at all. Okay, so a former child star is kicking a cop. Yeah, we got Nimrods in the news and a news update and much more straight ahead. This is the Markley, Van Camp, and Robin Show.

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6: A new study shows drinking coffee can disrupt your sleep, even a single cup of morning joe. The study, published in the journal Nutrients, found that coffee reduces slow brainwave activity and makes your brain more alert, regardless of whether you sleep 8 hours or not. America has experienced a steady decline in religious affiliation, but Gen Z might be putting a stop to that trend. A recent Harris Poll survey shows a third of Gen Z respondents identified as religious, compared to 19% of millennials, 22% of Generation X, and 18% of boomers. Mortgage rates are over 7% for the first time in almost 2 years. According to data released by Freddie Mac, the average 30-year fixed mortgage rate went up to 7.03 this week. It's the fifth straight week of rising mortgage rates, putting more stress on housing affordability.
7: Traffic is a mess this afternoon because of a crash I-4 eastbound before Central.
8: Stuck on the highway
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9: 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We now have all lanes back open.
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3: Pound them off.
5: 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O2. Down in the count.
4: Now it's Brian Stelter's turn to talk about reporters being let back into the White House after a day.
6: This is about the rights of Americans to show up at town hall meetings and at courthouses.
3: No, it's not.
6: And at protests and at other public spaces and to be heard. This is about First Amendment rights.
3: Hold on.
5: What are you?
3: You mean I can set up shop there?
4: Yeah.
3: No one said they couldn't report. Anyway, go ahead.
6: Americans value, and I think we especially value them today. There's an old saying, Dana, that press freedom is your freedom. The reporters are showing up at places like the White House. You know, it's a good paying job, and you get to put on makeup, and you get to ask questions of the president, and you get to report on stories and break big news.
3: Man.
4: Okay, wait a minute.
3: That
4: Brian Stelter's
3: very telling.
4: Very excited to put on makeup, is he?
3: Yes, he is. Yeah. Okay. What man list that? It's good. It's exciting. I get to put on makeup. Is there more?
4: There is.
6: We're also there because we're trying to hold the government accountable and inform the public about what's going on.
3: Press
6: freedom is your freedom. And that is why this moment is so important. And it's a symbol of something so much greater than just these three banned news outlets.
3: Yeah. There was that one day that they said, Brian, sorry, no makeup today.
6: And that's when the tears came.
3: Yeah. All right, we got to get the name right here.
7: When the going gets tough.
8: Damn it, this is too hard.
7: Wow. The dumb get dumber.
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10: I love the poorly educated.

0: What does that handsome devil look like without makeup?
1: Oh, yeah.
0: All right, Nimrod's the news. Guy that's known as being handsome, Jonathan Taylor Thomas, Home Improvement.
1: Yeah.
0: Well, there's a traffic stop in Malibu. It's 12:30 in the morning. Cops approach a car, blocking traffic because it was stopped at a green light. Yeah. So they started the DUI investigation. But Jonathan Taylor Thomas, not cooperative. He got out, ignored instructions. They're like, okay, you're going to be detained. He kicked the deputy in the stomach.
2: Dang.
0: So he was hauled in, booked on suspicion of felony obstruction and public intoxication. And that's Nimrod's.
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10: From ABC News, I'm Dave Packer. President Trump hosted Chinese President Xi Jinping to a lavish state dinner Thursday night at the White House.
11: The event, drawing business leaders, technology executives, and several figures from the fast-growing AI industry as the world's two largest economies look to manage an increasingly competitive relationship. Earlier in the day, outside the Chinese embassy in Washington, protesters gathered, waving flags and signs that read, Free Tibet, ahead of President Xi's visit to the White House. Trump and Xi participating in a lavish formal White House welcome ceremony.
10: ABC's Melissa Adon, some on both sides of the aisle on the Hill are less than thrilled with President Trump rolling out the red carpet for Xi, like Republican Senator Rick Scott of Florida.
12: I mean, I understand that, you know, Trump has to be diplomatic, but Xi's a despicable person that is killing us with fentanyl, building a military to try to defeat us.
10: An alarming image from the basement of an unrecognized fraternity at the University of Wisconsin at Madison. Police say an anonymous tip led them there, finding about 30 18-year-olds covered in food and condiments. Madison Police Captain Kip Hartman.
13: Several of these men had visible injuries consistent with being physically assaulted.
10: Two 20-year-olds were under arrest, charged with hazing and disorderly conduct. The East Coast is bracing for a powerful nor'easter this weekend. The storm expected to lash communities from the Carolinas to New England with heavy rain and flooding. ABC News meteorologist Samara Theodore.
14: 50-mile-per-hour wind gusts, and I think the winds, that's where it gets its name from, a nor'easter. We're seeing these northeast winds drive into places like Poughkeepsie, New York City, Atlantic City, Boston, and Newport, taking some of the brunt of this system when it comes to the waves. Places like Bar Harbor and Portland, Maine, not remaining unscathed. Heavy rain and some pretty gusty winds as well.
10: And marinas battening down the hatches, as are coastal communities. 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
18: A few light rain showers possible this evening and tonight at the coast. Most will stay dry, with overnight lows in the low 70s. For your Friday, a minimal rain chance across the area, high temperatures in the low 80s, and just an outstanding weekend in store. Plenty of sunshine both days, dry conditions, and high temperatures in the low to mid 80s. From Channel 9 Eyewitness News, I'm meteorologist David Heckard.
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0: The Markley, Van Camp, and Robbins Show. Jamie Markley, David Van Camp, Scott Robbins. All right, tell me if I'm wrong here. I thought Abdul El-Sayed in Michigan was one of the Democratic Socialists.
23: Well, he's played footsie with them, but he's running away from them as quickly as possible.
0: Well, he's saying now he's capitalist is what he is. Well, yeah. It's the new line for the Democrats. Mm-hmm. They're capitalists, but this form of capitalism is working.
24: Right, exactly.
0: That's what's going on here.
25: I think it is time for us to realize that our country was its most prosperous when we were willing to tax folks who had won at the game of capitalism to invest so that everybody else could play the game of capitalism. And, you know, a lot of people like to call me a socialist. I'm actually not a socialist. I'm a capitalist. We don't live in capitalism. We live in corporate socialism.
0: So I hear that. I'm like, okay, speak of this era that when it worked for everybody, and what exactly has changed? Because that just sounds like bullcrap words.
24: Yeah.
0: To sort of fit your message along with this sort of, well, I'm not a socialist. It's just this doesn't work.
23: Well, it is, and the news outlet, the Midwesterner, actually got some video. It's kind of hard to understand, so I won't play it because it's hidden video.
3: Okay.
23: But it's Abdul El Sayed's sister saying, oh, no, no, no, we're just focusing on these policies right now to get him elected. The guy filming is saying, yeah, my son is actually going to be a door knocker for Abdul. But he got a little bit concerned when he heard Abdul say he's a capitalist. She's like, no, no, no, no, get out.
3: Yeah, he's just saying this stuff now. Yeah. What? Just wait.
23: Yeah.
3: It'll be fine. Isn't that the same thing they're saying about Tyler Rico in Texas?
23: Oh, completely, yeah.
6: Yeah.
3: Yeah.
23: Well, that, and I mean, we've already seen it play out with Abigail Spanberger in Virginia, Mickey Sherrill in New Jersey. You know, you run as this sort of like, well, neutral, moderate, whatever. And then when you get into power, well, you completely turn a 180.
3: Oh, yeah, we were just reminded earlier this week from Mays More on X that they were trying to position Tim Walz that way.
23: Yeah.
3: When then Kamala named him vice president. He's
23: right.
3: Moderate, right. Just Midwestern dad.
6: Yeah, it's kind of like marriage.
3: What do you mean?
6: Moderate, sweet, kind, nice.
3: Well, he's far left, always been far left.
6: Oh, yeah, I know.
3: I was like, wait a second, tampons in the boys' bathroom?
6: Right, no, yes, I'm having fun.
3: Yeah, he's just your typical Midwestern dad.
6: Right.
3: Okay.
23: I remember when my dad sat me down and taught me about why boys need tampons.
3: Gee whiz.
6: Well, he's a football coach.
3: Oh, yeah, and a hunter.
6: Come on.
3: Absolutely. Okay, other things out there. What's Obama talking about?
23: Oh, Obama's out there, and he's doing some pandering as usual. Talking about, hey, we need to have more women in power.
3: What?
23: Yeah.
3: Really?
20: Even when I was president, I sometimes fantasized about...
3: Oh, boy. Not the college stuff again.
6: Very dangerous when he starts talking about fantasizing. Oh, man.
3: Is this like the letter to the college girlfriend?
6: I don't know.
3: Because it was about having sex with dudes all day or something?
6: Everybody's white-knuckling and when the big O starts down that road.
3: Here we go.
6: Yeah.
20: If you put... Women in charge of every government for like 2 years. And then just kind of saw, all right, how are things going?
3: Yeah, Germany.
20: I have a strong belief that things would, they wouldn't be perfect.
21: But they'd be better.
20: But they'd be better. Yeah. I'm confident about that. I really do. So.
3: Okay.
23: We're just coming off of a weeks-long news cycle where people were arguing whether or not a woman who strangled her three children should go to prison for strangling her three children.
3: Yeah.
23: I don't know if that one flies anymore. Now, again, I think, you know, I don't care. Can you do the job or not is what I want to know. I don't care what
3: you're talking about. Yeah, we're talking about Sarah Huckabee Sanders out of Arkansas?
23: Right.
3: Sure.
23: But,
3: okay.
23: Like, the
3: I'm
23: left
3: down with that.
23: The left has to pick a lane here, right?
3: Oh, yeah.
23: Also, Obama, what's a woman?
3: Yeah, can he say it? He used to be able to say it. But as we know, the architect there, the lying, flat out lying to people until you get into office and then change it all. That was the whole thing. Axelrod wrote about it in his book. As far as what a marriage is. Because Obama to get elected in 08. Oh, yeah, man and a woman.
6: Mm.
3: My Christian values.
6: Yeah.
3: But then he evolved there in 2012. He had some friends that were lesbians. They had changed his mind. You don't say. What full of crap nonsense. Yeah, really standing strong on your convictions, Big O. What a fraud. Are we done with him now?
6: He said that so his wife wouldn't put him in a headlock and just... put noogies on him when he got home.
3: Oh, yeah. Yeah.
6: Thank you, Barack.
3: I just had a terrible visual.
6: Yeah.
3: Did you? Yes. Just thinking of hairy armpit.
6: Ugh. Yeah.
3: Probably not, though. No, I don't think so, because she always wore sleeveless.
6: Yeah. No, I think she shaved him.
3: Yeah.
6: Yeah.
3: Okay.
6: I'm pretty sure.
3: Old
6: hairy armpit. I worked with her.
3: I don't know why I pictured it in my head. It's probably because of all the big Mike photos I've seen, AI photos
6: well,
3: on social media.
6: The biceps are...
3: No, they're for real.
6: Yeah.
3: Oh, yeah.
6: Those are guns, man.
3: Yeah, curls for girls. Okay. Who is the person that is apologizing for wearing the wrong brand of mask.
23: I happen to see this, and it's somebody. So you, it's like a side by side thing. This is this woman talking about something, and you'll try to have to explain this to me. And then it's followed directly by a clip where she's apologizing for the brand of mask that she's wearing, because apparently, you know, nothing's ever good enough for the progressive woke left, right?
3: Okay.
23: And it's a 3M mask, and apparently that's problematic in that world.
3: Okay. And where is this from?
23: I just happen to see this on X.
3: Okay, roll it.
4: Adult supremacy is a key component of white supremacy and systemic ableism.
3: Did she say adult?
23: Yeah. Adult supremacy.
6: Adult supremacy?
23: Yes.
3: Are we going to put the kids in charge now?
23: Yes.
3: Is that Big O's next one? I wonder, 2 years, kids in charge.
6: Got an 8-year-old running countries, yeah.
3: Anyway, go ahead.
4: Multiply disabled kids need centered in all aspects of collective liberation. Thank you for everyone who...
3: Hold on. Yes. Scott, what did she just say?
6: I don't know. Collective liberation. I mean, they just create these terms.
3: What is it?
6: I don't know what it is.
3: You have to guess.
6: Collective liberation. I'm guessing it was be encompassing all people under the tent of liberation.
3: Okay.
6: Right? I don't know.
3: David,
6: you got to want to weigh in on this
3: one? I thought it would be a fun exercise to have you imagine what it is.
6: No, I hear the term and I just recoil.
23: It's
6: cultural
23: that
6: liberation.
23: That freedom, that true freedom, whatever that means, is interconnected, and no one is free until all people are free.
6: There's a more thoughtful answer right there.
3: Yeah. No. Okay, go ahead.
4: Thank you for everyone who called me out about the hypocrisy behind me wearing a 3M Aura mask while just talking about collective liberation. And I really apologize about my gaslighting ghosting. There's no excuse for me to be supporting a...
3: My what? Did she say gaslighting?
23: Yes, gaslighting.
6: Ghosting?
4: About my gaslighting ghosting. There's no excuse for me to be supporting a company that upholds the eugenics and genocide of Palestinian Congolese children. I believe in Palestinian and Congolese liberation, and I had no idea. Thank you for telling me that 3M is one of the largest electronics suppliers for weapons that contribute to the genocide and eugenics.
3: Genocide? Again, if Israel is really going after genocide in Gaza. They're doing one of the worst jobs in the history of mankind.
23: Yes. They.
6: What's 3M? 3M is making weapons for the Congolese? I don't understand any of this.
3: I think it's against them.
23: Yeah.
6: Against the Congolese?
3: Yes.
6: Okay, I'm confused as hell with this woman.
3: Can you explain, David?
23: No.
3: No.
6: I mean, it's just crazy.
3: Yes. And apparently people go watch her speak.
23: Yes.
6: I didn't know 3M made weapons.
3: I got to know how many people that go watch her speak have a job. Like, you're doing that in your spare time? Like, no one's paying you to be there? That's a sad existence.
6: I don't even know what she's saying.
23: So they don't. So they do not manufacture or supply actual weapons, but they do provide personal protective equipment, maintenance solutions, and safety gear for military operations. Like, tactical communication headsets, combat earplugs. They provide materials and expertise for vehicle and aircraft painting, metalworking, corrosion protection on military bases and warships. So, yeah, also first aid supplies.
6: So they sell undercoating for the airplanes that we fly?
23: Okay. Yes.
3: Oh, my goodness.
23: It must be exhausting to live in that world.
6: Yes,
23: it
6: is. You can tell. Say that.
3: She got called out for gaslighting. She had no idea.
6: I mean, you get tired listening to it. You're like, God, what is going on?
3: Oh, yeah. You got to watch what you
6: say. And I'm living in a world where I didn't know 3M supplied military gear to hostile countries or whatever. I had no idea.
3: Yeah. Okay.
6: Gosh dang.
3: You know what? You want to hear something funny?
6: Yeah.
3: At least I thought it was funny. Are you familiar with Lily Rose?
6: No, I don't think that's correct. Okay, go ahead. I don't know who Lily Rose.
3: Now I think I'm Lila Rose. What's her name? Dang it. She's very much about protecting the unborn. She's conservative. I'm butchering her name. I forgot it. And I had the clip.
23: I think,
3: for
23: it would be Lila Rose.
3: Lila Rose.
23: Yeah.
3: I want to say Lily, sorry. And I'm sorry that I was basically gaslighting you as the listener with a wrong name. I want to apologize and recognize my privilege as a host that I shouldn't butcher crap like that, but I'm ADD and I'm not making excuses, but I am. Anyway, there's a bunch of these harpies that she is all gathered around, right? And she's got different questions for different people. And this old liberal woman, Lila, asked her a question. Okay, and it's great. And listen to the response. Roll it.
5: There's another way to ask this question. What is a right today that men have that women don't have? A legal right.
7: Oh, wait. I just need to tell you.
5: What's a legal right that women that men have that women don't have in America?
7: White men and white women, they are issued at birth in white developed countries. They are issued a privilege entitlement card. Now, if you were in Afghanistan, it would be the Taliban. But right now, in white developed countries.
5: What's the legal right today that women don't have that they need to have, in your view?
3: Before we go on, Scotty, you use your card to get in the building, right?
23: Yes. Yeah.
3: It's like your pass key.
23: Yeah, through
8: white too.
3: What is she talking about?
23: Oh, yeah. When I get pulled over by a cop, all I do is I share my white privilege card, and they're like, well, have a great day.
3: Oh, that's nice. I didn't get mine. Damn it. Anyway, go ahead.
7: Abortion?
5: They have that. We're in California. It's all 9 months.
7: But your, which I think is but horrible. But your political and agenda evil. Is to malfeit, what's it called? The pill that people can get in the mail.
5: The abortion pill.
7: Mifepristone. Your political side wants to prohibit that all over the country.
5: What is my political side?
7: They want a national... They have in it's Congress...
5: Carol, what
7: they
5: is have my a, political side? I haven't talked about that today at all, so what is my political
7: you,
5: side?
7: You emanate... The right-wing Christian theater.
5: Because right now, Carol, right now, the right wing is in power, and they're...
3: I'll cut to the chase. She can't name anything, of course. Are you surprised? That's fun, isn't it? The five stories we're watching today and more hilarity straight ahead.

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8: Starbucks is planning to close hundreds of stores across North America this week. The Wall Street Journal says 250 underperforming cafes will be shutting down. It's part of the company's streamlining efforts under CEO Brian Nickel. A new study is linking Medicaid expansion to better outcomes for older adult cancer patients living in low-income areas. American Cancer Society researchers found the expansion has resulted in earlier cancer diagnoses. October 15th is the deadline for people to file their 2025 federal income tax returns if they received an extension from the IRS. Any taxes owed were generally due this past April 15th. 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
3: Overnight, a judge temporarily restored the press passes for CNN, MS Now, and Politico while the case moves forward. This is like watching the Berlin Wall fall down. Number four, fewer than 40% of EV school buses bought with Biden-era EPA grants have been delivered. Taxpayer dollars vanished, says the report. We knew this because even schools that got them, you'd hear the reports. If they break down, it takes months to get them back in service.
2: Yeah. Yep.
3: If they
2: at least all those schools got the new HVAC systems.
3: Yeah, right.
2: Because teachers need to breathe.
4: That was a whole nother thing. Where'd that money go?
2: They and the kids will die.
3: Right. Number three, Chinese leader Xi Jinping is at the White House today for a bunch of meetings. Number two, women in Gaza are now being traded for food, forced to marry people who rape them. And number one, crowds of protesters in New York City today, like hundreds of people, as Israeli Prime Minister Netanyahu prepares to address the United Nations. Free Palestine, stop the genocide is what they say. I feel like someone should ask them about story number two.
2: Really? Free Palestine from Palestine.
3: Yes.
2: Yes. Okay. Yeah. Does that make any sense? Yeah, I'm seeing images of the protesters.
3: I can smell them.
2: Oh, man. Yeah.
4: It's well organized.
2: You mentioned Susan Sarandon's out there.
3: Yeah.
2: Yeah. Elliot Page, too.
4: Oh.
2: Okay. What was the original name?
3: Ellen.
2: Ellen, that's right.
3: Okay.
4: Oh, yeah.
3: Hey, okay, I think she should go to Gaza.
2: Heck yes.
3: Talk about her transformation into Elliot Page.
2: Well, Chelsea Manning's there, too.
4: Okay.
2: Yes.
4: All right. Well, after hearing that, then I've changed my mind.
2: You know, one of my favorite stories of the day, David, was one you had earlier about how to fix education.
3: Yes.
2: And again, that was from Nicole Hannah-Jones' story of sending her kid to this terrible school to lift the school up, basically.
3: Right.
2: And the dude had this idea of doing a bad kid farm.
3: Right.
2: Like, can we just take the bad kids? Because in that story, you had these kids fighting all the time.
3: Yeah.
2: And teachers not even trying to intervene.
3: No.
2: Not even paying attention if the teachers actually showed up to work.
3: Yeah.
2: Mm-hmm. But some schools say all the teachers are there, but they just can't control these kids. Well, some of us have said for years, you got to get those kids out of there.
12: Yeah. No child left behind.
2: Yeah. No, some need to be left behind.
4: Mm-hmm. Well, bad kid farm, I mean, who's going to supervise that?
2: Though you got, I would say, ex-military.
4: Have to be, right? And they'd be paid handsomely for that job.
2: Yeah.
4: They used to have youth farms. They still have youth farms, right?
2: Well, and scared straight programs.
4: Yeah.
2: That was the suggestion.
4: I don't know if those work, but maybe. Worked on me.
2: Oh, when
4: I watched them and went, oh, my.
2: Because that was, what, 70s for
4: you?
2: Yeah,
4: yeah.
2: That was still going on in the 80s for me.
4: Yeah.
2: I've told the story here before. I was afraid somehow, some way, I was going to get framed.
4: Yeah, right.
2: And I'm going to go to jail, and I'm not going to survive in there from what that dude that came to our school told us what happened in jail.
4: I don't want to be a guy's girlfriend.
2: Oh, my gosh. It scared the living daylights out of me.
4: Oh, yeah, man.
3: It's like 8-year-old Scott Robbins is about to start dealing meth and robbing banks until scared straight came to his small Midwestern town.
4: Oh,
3: yeah.
4: Oh, my gosh.
2: Yeah. All right, we got to get to a few updates. And, of course, the Scott Robbins trifecta coming up.

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0: News. I'm Dave Packer. President Trump hosted Chinese President Xi Jinping to a lavish state dinner Thursday night at the White House. ABC's Melissa Adan.
1: The event, drawing business leaders, technology executives, and several figures from the fast-growing AI industry as the world's two largest economies look to manage an increasingly competitive relationship.
0: Earlier, Trump and Xi spoke for just under 2 hours at the White House, the leaders of the world's two largest economies attempting to extend a fragile tariff truce while navigating an intense rivalry over artificial intelligence. The East Coast bracing for a powerful nor'easter this weekend. The storm expected to lash communities from the Carolinas to New England with heavy rain, wind, and flooding. Famed radio and TV priest Fulton Sheen beatified Thursday in St. Louis. This is the second to last step in what's a very lengthy formalized process within the Catholic Church to eventually become a saint.
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5: A few light rain showers possible this evening and tonight at the coast. Most will stay dry with overnight lows in the low 70s. For your Friday, a minimal rain chance across the area, high temperatures in the low 80s, and just an outstanding weekend in store. Plenty of sunshine both days, dry conditions, and high temperatures in the low to mid 80s. From Channel 9 Eyewitness News, I'm meteorologist David Heckard.
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6: Among people from all walks of life in the United States, most people are using it with other drugs, especially prescription opioid painkillers. 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

0: Markley Van Camp and Robert Show. Thank you very much for being here. Really do appreciate it. I'm Jamie Markley.
1: I'm the Gen Xer.
0: The Millennials, David Van Camp, and the Sexy Boomer is Scott Robbins.
2: Yo, man.
0: All right, you got a news update, David?
3: I do. Benjamin Netanyahu, Prime Minister of Israel, is speaking at the United Nations, and he had, well, some choice words for a bunch of people who walked out before his speech as he was getting up to the microphone.
0: Okay.
4: Before I begin, just a quick announcement. If there are any other moral cowards who haven't yet left this hall, please do so now. Thank you very much.
0: Whoa.
3: Go ahead. Well, and he sort of added on to that later.
4: Now, you want to hear the ultimate irony? In defending itself, Israel is also defending many of the countries whose delegates just left this hall. In fact, I want you to know that many of their leaders even thank us privately for taking out Iran's nukes.
0: Wow, I bet they do.
2: Mm-hmm.
0: But they can't say it.
3: Oh, no, of course not.
0: I mean, I was asking you, Scott, off air earlier, in your lifetime, have you ever seen as much vitriol towards Israel and Jewish people?
2: I have not. You?
0: Yeah.
2: No, not even close. I mean, you know, you would hear things occasionally.
0: Yeah.
2: You know, growing up, and it was usually off-color jokes or something, right?
0: Mm-hmm.
2: But all that being said, no.
0: Not like this, as organized as it is.
2: This is a whole weird deal in this country. The anti-Semitic stuff has been ratcheted up to the point that I've never, ever even seen anything like this before anywhere.
0: And where it's tolerated.
2: Yes.
0: The college campus is wild.
3: Yeah. Not just tolerated, celebrated, promoted. Yeah.
2: Right, David, right.
0: Yeah.
2: Yeah, you know, all those people that were in the streets today in New York.
0: Yeah, and I mean, then you wonder, all right, are they paid?
2: Yeah, a lot of them are, yeah.
0: Some are not.
2: A lot of it's organized, yeah.
0: Well, there's a lot of, you know, older women out there.
2: Yeah.
0: And then the younger people, you're like, are they getting paid? Do they have jobs? What's going on? You always wonder. Because you know a lot of this stuff is coordinated.
2: Yes. Susan Sarandon sends out invitations.
0: Well, they're all wearing matching shirts.
2: Yeah. Oh, are they? Are they really?
0: Yeah, they're all wearing the white shirts.
2: Yeah, where did those come from?
0: It's like fun people, not bombs.
2: Yeah.
0: Yeah. Which makes David laugh.
2: Well, you know.
0: That sounds nice, doesn't it?
2: Yeah, right.
3: It does.
2: Yeah.
3: It sounds nice. Again, man, a lot of these people, I mean, I think, yes, there are some truly malevolent communists behind a lot of this pushback. But there are also, like, well-meaning, almost said a bad word there, idiots.
2: Yeah.
3: That are just, that parrot that fund people, not bums. Who want the world to be something or think the world is something that it's not. Right? The same people for whom, like, the talk about how, you know, America might have had 9/11 coming. They think that might be a good argument worth exploring. Because, well, you got to think about it. The American interventionism and why there would be. You know, because here's the thing. If we left the Middle East today, there's a group of people that would still want us dead.
0: Yes. Yes.
2: Oh, large group of people. Yeah.
0: Well, and would want to take over one land at a time.
2: Yeah.
0: That's the ideology. If you don't understand that, you're just kind of a useful idiot.
2: Just got a text from somebody saying,
0: because your good heart,
2: right,
0: can help lead the way to that happening.
2: What about
0: look at Europe?
2: What about the Jewish people that are out there protesting too, or claim they're Jews?
0: Okay.
3: There's useful idiots on all sides.
2: Yeah, right, exactly. Sure. Yeah, I agree.
0: I mean, isn't that somewhat like the people that live in the United States that hate the United States? Well, I don't hate the country. I just hate, you know, what it's become and what it's doing. It's that sort of mindset.
2: Right.
0: I mean, I saw this clip of this woman in Michigan, and this is a different topic. But I got to believe this person in some sort of way is well-meaning and thinks they're doing the right thing. It's so freaking misguided, it's unbelievable. Her name's Michelle White. She's a candidate for school board in Michigan. Okay? And if I'm to paint the picture, she looks upper 40s, maybe 50s, whatever. You know, like normal looking woman. Looks like she'd probably be a nice person if you had to guess. I have no idea. And she's talking about an issue while running for school board, and it's just mind-numbing to me.
1: You, that we do have rights. And I can tell you that the school wants us in the buildings, wants us volunteering, wants us to be partners. If you want to know what's going on in school and you want to know what your teachers are up to and what your kids are up to, you have the opportunity to be involved.
0: Okay, all down with that, right?
3: Yep.
0: Yep.
1: I will also say that privacy is incredibly important. And I know that the parental rights policy was all about situations where a child might want to identify if he's a boy by biology, wants to be called a she, for instance, in class. I wouldn't want that teacher to be required to go back to a parent and tell that parent what the student required of them, because we know if they have one, if an LGBTQ student has one trusted adult in their life, it can save their life, because there's a much higher rate of suicide among those students.
0: Okay. That's how propaganda works. She is brainwashed to believe that. That is not true.
2: No.
0: You've seen it in the studies that have come out.
2: Yep.
0: It is not true. But that group worked so hard to put that message out there for so long, and it was repeated so many times. You have people like that that honestly believe it.
2: And people just took it on face value when they heard it.
0: Yes.
2: Yeah.
0: And so many parents fell for it.
2: Oh, yeah.
0: Well, gosh, I don't want my kid to die.
2: Right.
0: So I guess I got to, quote, affirm. And then you got man of the people, Joe Biden, up there. Most saying, affirm gender.
2: Well,
0: oh, nice job, Joe.
2: And
0: old lunch pail Joe, working hard, just American man Joe.
3: Also, always thought, you know, let's take it at face value. I know it's not true, but let's say that for the sake of argument, it was true that, hey, if they've got these feelings, they're at a much higher risk for suicide.
0: Mm-hmm.
3: Don't you think a parent is in a really good position to help their kid through a difficult time like that?
0: Well, they're bigoted parents, David.
3: But you're assuming that. You don't know.
0: They're Christian white nationalists.
3: Right.
0: Of course you're assuming that. Oh, I know. That part is just crazy.
2: It is.
0: All right. Are you ready for your big three?
2: Yeah, let's go.
0: Casey says not today?
2: No,
0: just kidding, man.
2: He doesn't have a choice.
5: Are you ready? Yeah.
6: It's the three most important news stories of the day.
7: I hit the trifecta.
6: Well, at least according to Scott Robbins. It's the trifecta on the Markley, Van Camp, and Robbins show.
0: Casey thinks it's funny when I mess with Scott.
8: Yes.
0: Well, Scott Robbins' top three stories of the day, helped by his hero.
8: Hi, it's me, Casey.
2: Casey said not today.
0: All right. Of course he's here.
8: I'm ready.
2: Yeah, I know he's there, yeah.
8: Three.
3: The San Antonio Spurs legend Greg Popovich in the news.
2: This is kind of funny, I'll throw this out there to you guys. Greg Popovich remarried. Now, his first wife died.
0: Okay.
2: She's been gone for a couple of years now.
0: All right.
2: It's who he married. He married the ex-wife of his longtime assistant coach.
0: Okay.
2: Would that weird you out on some level? I don't know how to take any of this. I'm just throwing it out there as sort of one of those, I read it and went, wow, ooh, that's got to be a little uncomfortable, I would think, but perhaps not.
0: I think sometimes those things happen.
2: Maybe the assistant coach was like, fine, listen, go, knock yourself out.
0: But so he's still around.
2: Yeah, like, he's coaching the Phoenix Suns now.
0: Okay, yeah, that's a little weird.
2: Oh, so, no, he's not dead. The guy's not dead. No, he's alive, and they divorced, and so Popovich marries
0: his ex-wife. I was thinking of an older couple I know that were like friends. They were as couples.
2: Right.
0: And each of them had a spouse that died.
2: Okay, different.
0: And they were friends, yeah. And they just like to spend time together. And it's not my business to know what really goes on, but it's like, this is comfortable, we'll just do this.
2: Yeah.
0: I can see that.
2: Oh, that's the hubby is the coach of the Phoenix Suns. Well, the ex-husband.
0: I wonder if Pop ever had the conversation with him. Hey,
2: you know what I'm thinking?
0: Would it bother you if I went out with your ex?
2: I mean, I realize we're buddies and all, and we were working mates for a long time, and helped me get a head coaching job. But
0: if he said, hey, I don't mind at all, seriously.
2: Right.
0: Okay.
2: And maybe he doesn't. Maybe he'd rather have her with somebody he knows versus somebody he doesn't know. I don't know.
3: Do you happen to know how long they've been divorced?
2: No. I don't know.
0: David's thinking about looking it up. He's like, I'm not going to invest in this.
3: I think that would inform my opinion a lot more. Like, if they
2: were divorced like, 6 months ago or
3: right,
2: something.
3: Right, then it's...
0: Yeah. That's tough, man.
3: Yeah.
2: Whole thing's tough. I think it's an awkward conversation to have.
0: Yeah.
2: You know, and it's... I don't know, it's just weird. But I thought I'd bring it up and ask you guys what you thought, so...
0: Well, would you ever date... If you were a single guy...
2: Yeah.
0: Would you ever date one of your friend's exes?
2: No, I don't think so.
0: You had to think about it.
2: That would be too weird.
0: Right.
2: If it's a buddy of mine, I'm like a close buddy of mine. You know.
0: What if somebody, she's really attractive?
2: How attractive is she, James?
0: She's pretty attractive.
2: Yeah, I don't know.
0: There's one of your buddies that has an ex, was a nut, but a total smoke show. That I've never seen her, that you told me, oh my gosh, she is.
2: Oh, yeah, yeah, yeah. No, it's true. Yeah.
0: Say she was sane, and she's like, Scott, I've always wanted you.
2: No.
0: You're dating her. 100%.
2: Here's the thing. I know two of her ex-husbands, so
0: I know that. But I'm saying I'm putting into it if she wasn't insane.
2: Well, okay. If not insane, no, I still don't think I could because he's like
0: David. You know,
2: yeah, he's one of my buddies. He's one.
3: He'd be like, "Whoa, what's up, kiddo?"
2: No, I don't think I would say that. No.
7: Now on with the countdown.
0: I don't know if I want to move on. This is too interesting of a conversation.
2: Isn't it fun? No, it's a great conversation to have. And I don't know, you guys are, I mean, there's probably guys right now looking at their buddy going, well, would you?
0: Oh, yeah, that'll be a conversation, sir. Anyway, Scott Robbins, trifecta, top three of the day, up to number
7: two.
3: Number two, Senator Tommy Tuberville is worried about furries in the sky.
2: I know, Tommy Tuberville, by the way, is not, he didn't run for re-election, so he's not going to run again.
0: Furries in the sky?
2: Yeah, it's a furry subculture.
0: That's an unreleased Aussie track.
2: The furry subculture has even permeated the U.S. airline industry, Tuberville said. What's more concerning is that the mentally unwell furry community has burst into other factions of our lives.
0: Hmm.
2: Tommy is suggesting that we build more insane asylums.
0: Really?
2: He's claiming there's some deal with pilots and airline stewardesses that this is something that is happening a lot in that industry. And I've never heard anything about it.
0: Wow.
2: That as soon as the plane lands in Rochester, we're all going out and putting our furry outfits on.
0: Wow. Have you heard this before?
2: I have not. I've never heard it.
0: I'm looking it up right now.
3: I mean, I mean, they're flying all over the country and, you know, they just want to, I don't know, do their furry thing.
0: Okay.
2: He said there's a significant overlap between people who are transgender in the furry community and that a lot of them are in the airline industry.
7: And the countdown continues.
0: All right. Well,
2: I don't want to disparage the whole industry because I don't know for sure.
0: Scott Robbins,
2: that's a hell of a thing to say. So anyway.
0: Top three of the day.
2: Yeah. And
7: finally, one.
3: Some truck drivers like to wear high heels while on the road. I don't care. Whatever.
2: You never know.
0: Yes, to a noticeable degree.
3: Huh?
0: Yes, it's called the Airline Furries Association.
2: There it is. He's right.
0: This is a thing. Holy mackerel. It was founded in 2022.
2: What? The Airline Furry Association?
0: The Furry Association of Flight Attendants, Airline Pilot Furries Association, and Aircraft Mechanic Furries Fraternity. Known as ALFA Alpha.
2: Oh.
3: Hey, you know.
2: I mean, folks, you're not going to get this in any other talk show today, all right? I'm just telling you.
0: I think that it's going to have to take story one, or you're going to have to hold over story one.
2: That's all right. I can go out on this one.
0: No, yeah, we can get to it.
2: It was a little lengthy. I realized that. But.
0: Well, we had long conversations here about dating exes and furries. What if you date the ex that's a furry?
2: I just like the way you went, holy mackerel.
0: Nimrod, City News Update coming up.

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7: A new study shows drinking coffee can disrupt your sleep, even a single cup of morning joe. The study, published in the journal Nutrients, found that coffee reduces slow brainwave activity and makes your brain more alert, regardless of whether you sleep 8 hours or not. America has experienced a steady decline in religious affiliation, but Gen Z might be putting a stop to that trend. A recent Harris Poll survey shows a third of Gen Z respondents identified as religious, compared to 19% of millennials, 22% of Generation X, and 18% of boomers. Mortgage rates are over 7% for the first time in almost 2 years. According to data released by Freddie Mac, the average 30-year fixed mortgage rate went up to 7.03 this week. It's the fifth straight week of rising mortgage rates, putting more stress on housing affordability.
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6: News update, Scott Robbins.
5: Oh, I got this Macklemore story.
6: Yeah, that was your number one story.
5: Yeah. Macklemore, you know, he got booted off the Ed Sheeran tour because of his Free Palestine stuff.
6: Yeah.
5: Well, he's decided he's going to do a Free Palestine music tour.
6: Okay.
5: He's going to put some other like-minded musicians together, and they're going to go out on the road, and he's not going to make any money from it. They're going to give all the money to Palestinian relief funds.
6: Okay.
5: In other words, Hamas is going to take it all.
6: And now we go to Nimrod's. Roll it.
7: When the going gets tough.
8: Damn it, this is too hard.
7: The dumb get dumber.
9: All right, Ian.
7: It's Nimrod's in the News on the Martley, Van Camp, and Robbins Show.
8: I love the poorly educated.
6: All right. Nimrod's the News, our friends in Washington, they already know this one, the Washington State Attorney General's Office and the Washington Department of Fish and Wildlife secured a guilty plea from a local individual who attempted to distribute invasive mitten crabs. That's a violation of state law.
5: Mitten crabs?
6: Yeah, they pose a danger to Washington's economy and ecosystem, particularly salmon populations. It's harmful. If you own them, buy them, sell them, distribute mitten crabs, it is illegal. This dude was doing all of the above.
5: No, no.
6: And some crabs are able to produce 1 million eggs.
5: Dang. Dang.
6: And that's Nimrod's in the News.
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8: From ABC News, I'm Dave Packer. President Trump hosted Chinese President Xi Jinping to a lavish state dinner Thursday at the White House. They met privately earlier in the day.
9: The two leaders meeting for less than 2 hours. Trump saying they have forged a friendship, a truly great friendship, actually built on mutual respect and the vital interest of our people. He did not mention China's support for Iran as it targets American troops and allies in the war. Xi calling the interests of China and the U.S., quote, deeply intertwined.
8: ABC's Melissa Adan. ABC News has learned 8 sailors on board the USS Abraham Lincoln aircraft carrier and the ships in its carrier group attempted to take their own lives during a grueling 10-month deployment tied to the war in Iran. The number revealed in a letter from the Navy Secretary to Democratic Senator Kirsten Gillibrand of New York, who says it's clear the crew was pushed beyond their limits.
10: The lack of supplies, the lack of ability to have a break, to have dwell time, to have the rotation end at the appropriate time.
8: The Navy says the number of suicide attempts is standard for a long deployment. The East Coast bracing for a powerful nor'easter this weekend. A storm already taking shape in the Atlantic, expected to lash communities from the Carolinas to New England with heavy rain, wind, and flooding. ABC News meteorologist Samara Theodore.
11: Coastal flood alerts have been issued for everyone living in the Delmarva Peninsula, southern New Jersey, parts of Virginia, down into the Carolinas, but also New England and now parts of Long Island. You tack in the fact that it's also going to be a full moon that will only exacerbate the situation. So we're going to see coastal flooding as well as the potential for beach erosion.
8: Convicted felon and Theranos founder Elizabeth Holmes will soon be leaving federal prison for an Austin, Texas halfway house. The move expected in August of next year. Holmes is currently serving a 10-year sentence for defrauding investors with false claims about blood testing technology. She reported to prison in May of 2023. 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
16: A few light rain showers possible this evening and tonight at the coast. Most will stay dry with overnight lows in the low 70s. For your Friday, a minimal rain chance across the area, high temperatures in the low 80s, and just an outstanding weekend in store. Plenty of sunshine both days, dry conditions, and high temperatures in the low to mid 80s. From Channel 9 Eyewitness News, I'm meteorologist David Heckard.
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20: Well, hey, everybody. Glad you're joining us today on Florida's Voice. My name is Drew Steele. Big D on the other side of the glass. You got Nina in the breaking newsroom and you hanging out with us at NFL Voice News on YouTube, Bumble X, Facebook, and Instagram. Show goes up after the show. 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The podcast, Apple Podcasts, Spotify, wherever you get said podcast. D, how are you today? How are you doing? It's Friday Eve.
21: Whew. It is Friday Eve. I'm doing well.
20: You sound so mellow. I'm like, I'm coming out of the gate. I'm like, I'm feisty. I'm fired up. And you're like, I'm doing very well,
21: sir. Someone
20: has
21: to compliment you.
20: Is that, okay. Okay, so compliment me.
21: No, not that compliment.
20: Oh, okay. I was getting right because I could sure use one today. Anyway, it's a long story. A lot going on today. Busy day today. So we've got the president holding these blockbuster Xi meetings today and showing off a lot of things at the White House we're going to get to and some of the comments being made. Very interesting. Some of the reaction and some of what was being said. We're going to get to that. Oh, and also, this is very interesting, too. So the Prime Minister Benjamin Netanyahu there from Israel in New York City. Going to the UN. And I thought, hey, D, wasn't it, didn't Mamdani say that don't you dare step foot in New York City because you're going to be arrested? Remember that whole thing during the campaign season? And he kept talking about that.
21: Yeah, big tough guy.
20: Yeah, big tough guy. And now big tough guy is not so big and tough, is he? I don't think he was ever big and tough. I think he was just a commie, socialist, Marxist, you know, that whole thing. But anyway, so he's there speaking to the UN. And oh my, it was fiery. Have you seen any of it yet, D? Because it just came out a little while ago.
21: Just a couple clips, but all right. I'm not sure if I've seen the ones that you're going to play.
20: Yeah, well, let's just put it this way. A bunch of people walked out while Benjamin Netanyahu was speaking. And let's just put it this way. Do you think he cares? there was no cares to give. Some people might say it in a different way, but it's a family show. We don't do that. All right, so let's go to this. Like we said, Chairman Xi getting ready for the state dinner tonight, arriving in the United States. And then obviously with the president of the United States, interesting things that were being discussed. First, I'm just going to play this because as the president was there with Chairman Xi, a lot has been going on. We got a ton of video to play throughout the show today. But here's this little nugget. So you've got the president of the United States. Let me just see if this pops up. And there it is. All right. So there's the president walking with Chairman Xi. Now, just let me stop for a second so I can give everybody the visual. You've got the helicopter. You've got the U.S. Air Force One helicopter behind him on the helipad, the brand new granite, beautiful helipad that the crazy leftists, once somebody gets into the White House, the next president of the United States, that's a Democrat, will rip it up because Trump did it, even though it is unbelievably beautiful. It doesn't make a difference because Trump, you know how it works with the TDS thing going on. So there they are. They're walking to the main entrance, going to the front. There's some press there. Press is screaming and yelling. I wonder if anybody from MS Now or CNN are there. Well, we're going to get to that because there's some news on that too. So listen to what he says. They're making their way to the White House. Very good meeting. Now listen.
18: Great meeting, and he has great interest in granite. He likes granite. He's an expert on stone, aside from many other things. And he loves good granite. Thank you very much.
20: So, D, we start off today with the President of the United States and Chairman Xi as he's showing off the beautiful granite, you know, that the helicopter lands on now at the White House. Because it was landing on the lawn itself. And it's like, why are we doing this? Why not have a beautiful seal of the United States? And there it is. And the helicopter lands on it. And it's made of beautiful granite. And so he tells the press, you know, the Chairman Xi loves granite. It's so far the favorite part of his entire visit. He has great interest in granite, he said. He likes granite. He's an expert on stones. And he loves good granite. Goodbye. Have a good day. So that's how we start everything today. So now a couple of other things that took place, some messages to the American people and to the world, the president of the United States, together with the first lady, the cabinet talking about this meeting that's going to be coming up and the relationship. And
18: just as our people worked together to win that war, President Xi and I will continue working together to forge a better future for both of our nations. President Xi, Madam Peng, thank you once again for making this historic visit and welcome to the United States of America. Thank you very much.
20: There you go. So he was talking about how during World War II, we were together, fighting together. And just as the people worked together to win that war, President Xi and I are going to continue working together to forge a better future for both nations. Let's hope that is the case. Clearly, there's a lot of negotiating going on, deals to be made, deals to be had, things to be ironed out. You wonder what the back channel talks will be, as it were, with regard to Iran and with regard to AI and some other things that will be discussed. And here's Chairman Xi, who was talking about the president's comments, and he says, should probably skip up until, hey, D, maybe I'll just skip until the translator comes in. How about that? Because it was like,
21: what an idea.
20: It was like 30 seconds long. So that wasn't very kind. But you're right. I should have skipped that beginning part. But this is what he said.
19: 这里我愿宣布, 未来5年, 中方将邀请 10万名美国青少年来华,
20: apparently, I didn't skip far enough.
19: 交流学习.
20: All right, here we go.
22: Like President Trump mentioned earlier, during the Second World War, Chinese and Americans fought shoulder to shoulder against fascist aggression.
20: We did. We fought shoulder to shoulder against fascist aggression. It's interesting how things worked out after all of that. And the
22: Chinese people have never forgotten that part of history, nor have the American people. The hope of China-U.S. relationship lies in our people, and its future lies with the young. I am glad to announce an
20: invitation. Wait. Let me get to this. So there you have Chairman Xi who says, hey, listen, the president's right. We did fight during World War II and fought together, America and China, fighting shoulder to shoulder against fascist aggression. And the Chinese people have never forgotten. Well, maybe they have. So we've got the, you know, the regime that's there now. It's a long story. It's long and involved. And you get the idea of where they are now. But then, D, he makes one more big, huge announcement. And I got to be honest, there are some people that are looking and are hearing this and are like, all right, so this is a good thing. I'm listening to this and thinking, I'm not really sure. Now, let me see if we're at the right spot here in the video. So I want you to listen to this.
22: Lies in our people.
20: Yeah.
22: And its future lies with the young.
20: Okay. So the future lies with the young, D. You got this? So if the you know, he believes the children are our future. Teach them well and let them lead the way and show them all the beauty they possess inside. You get it, right? He's very into Whitney Houston, or Dolly Parton, as it were. So there's Chairman Xi talking about the young. Now listen to what he says.
22: I am glad to announce an invitation for 100,000 young Americans to visit China for exchanges and study in the coming 5 years.
20: All right, let me just stop for a second there. Dee, so we got 100,000 Americans going to China over the next 5 years to visit for exchanges and study.
21: Now, for what?
20: For exchanges.
21: Communism 101?
20: Okay, well, that's the thing. So it's for exchanges and study. Now, I heard that, and tell me if, and look, you're the ombudsman, you speak for the audience, unless they want to call 866-588-8303. And I just want to get this straight, because I could be totally off base with this, but it's an honest program. It says it right on the screen. Florida's Voice with Drew Steele. We are an honest program. I think it says it there someplace. It will in just a second. So here's the point. I understand it's exchanges and studies and okay. Can we decide which ones go? In other words, the youth, like, can we decide, like, if there are certain youths that want to go to China in exchange, that we just make sure that it's not like the orange-haired ones that are carrying certain flags around and doing? Can we just make sure that it's? You see what I'm saying, Dee? I hate to be so crude, but I get worried about that kind of thing. Like, he wants to invite 100,000 American students to visit China. Now, it's the young people right now that you might say are the ones that have caused quite a bit of mess going on in the United States and around the world. And so, yeah, so there's that part of it. And so I just want to make sure it's none of the funny hair and the Free Palestine flags and, you know, this is a fascist nation. And to your point, Dee, let's go to China and learn a thing or two. Do you see what I'm saying? I mean, maybe that's a little harsh.
21: I see.
20: Yeah. Okay. Maybe. Okay. But anyway, so current levels right now are about 2,000 or less. And at one time, there were like 15,000 at peak U.S. students in China going there. So this is ginormous. That's a big change. And it's just the cautionary tale part of my life where when Chairman Xi says, hey, we'd love to have the young people over. We see what's going on with the young people in this country. And it seems like they're really into communism and socialism lately. Hey, you guys want to come over? Yeah, we'll bring a whole bunch more. That's all. I just want to be careful. That's all. So there's that thought. Now, you may think differently and it wouldn't be the first time. Just ask my wife. Come on. You got it. All right. Anytime you want to watch NFL Voice News on YouTube, Rumble X, Facebook, and Instagram. So, I'm not sure how you feel about polls. There's some interesting polls that have come out here in the state of Florida recently. Sometimes they're all over the map. It depends on where you're looking. Lately, there have been polls out that really, really, really are speaking volumes about the rest of the country and not looking so good for us. You've got some people that are suggesting there's going to be a big blue wave out there. Michigan polls talking about as far as the incumbent there in Congress and Michigan's 4th district losing to a Democrat right now. You have a Maine poll done right now that says that Troy Jackson is beating Susan Collins for the race there in for Senate. You've got the Republican losing by 12 right now in Minnesota, but it's Minnesota. I mean, but what about the state of Florida? Well, our own Eric Daugherty, Eric L. Daugh, D-A-U-G-H on X. He's a great follow. As a matter of, matter of fact, a whole lot of people like to follow Eric. And one of the things that he brought up today was a very, very reliable pollster and poll that came out talking about the governor's race here in the state and the Senate race here in the state. And so what does it look like in places across the country where we're being told, man, I got to tell you, it's sure looking more and more like it's going to be a blue wave. Well, I'm not sure we're going to see that kind of thing here. Yep. Governor's race right now, according to Stetson's University poll, which, by the way, Eric is talking about, that the results on this poll were very close to the results over the spring. So it's very consistent. Not a lot has changed. Byron Donalds, 51%. David Jolly, 39%. A difference of 12 points. So that's feeling it. Okay, yep, yep. That feels good. Ashley Moody, Angie Nixon. Ashley Moody at 51% right now in this poll. And Angie Nixon at 40%. All right, I'll stop it. Okay, we got it. So yeah, that feels like a lot, but it does feel good. And D, can I give you a little inside Drew Steele baseball? Is that okay? Do you mind if I do that?
21: Of course. Okay, good.
20: I had a couple of very interesting conversations today with some people that I trust. And as I was talking yesterday about, I just don't want the polls to be close. I really want it to be a resounding thump and thumping of the Democrats here in the state of Florida. For as much as we've worked, as hard as we've worked, the difference in registered Republicans as opposed to Democrats, the things that we've built in this state over decades, the great governance of Ron DeSantis, the legislature that's been pretty solid for the most part. I mean, there have been some questionable years and things, but for the most part. So I just want to feel confident that overall everything is going to look good. And I talked to some people today, and yeah, they're feeling like everything's going to be just fine. And it's going to be tough here to get past a lot of the way the numbers work out. And, you know, I'm crunching numbers in my head and I'm like, is everything going to be okay? And I just don't want it to be close. And the fact is for some people, for a lot of people, D, would you say when it comes to not just polling, but victories, a W is a W? Like, don't tell me.
21: Doesn't matter how it comes.
20: Yeah, exactly. Like sports teams. It's ugly. It could be ugly. But hey, who won? I won. Okay, so I didn't win by 15 like you thought I was going to win by. I won by 2. So what? I still won. And next thing you know, you win a championship and you only won the championship by one bucket or something like that. And okay, well, I won by one bucket. I still won. So I don't know. It's kind of a rhetorical question, but I guess I would ask this before we move on. As we see the numbers starting to now, the maturation of the numbers. I didn't like that, D, for something off the top of my head.
21: Wow.
20: Yeah, I know. So the maturation of the numbers. In other words, the talk over the summer, let's just say, as opposed to where we are right now, fall, which I guess we're going to feel in the next 24 hours, supposedly. This weekend's going to be quite cool. Looking forward to that. But as we start to see these numbers coming through and we start to see a settling of and what will be and getting the feeling like everything is going to be okay, do you care about how close it is. I just don't want it to be close because, like I said yesterday, I just want to make sure that we don't have people running around and jumping around and talking about, yeah, the reason why it's close is because everybody's leaning into the Democrat. I mean, Angie Nixon, like, you got to believe that everybody loves what? A person with a pink bullhorn and a matching outfit there in the chamber and in the house there and in Tallahassee screaming about how she was very upset about the changing of what was the lines here and everything that was going on with elections in the state and the difference between Republicans and Democrats across the country. And the point is that ultimately you have all of that shaking. And by the way, has anybody heard anything from Angie Nixon lately? Out of the gate when she won the primary? Oh man, it was like CNN, MSNBC or whatever they call themselves these days all the time. It was like you heard nothing but Angie Nixon, and I haven't heard a peep lately. It's been kind of quiet. It's almost as if you're running for Senate. That's cool. But don't say too much because then all of a sudden people are going to understand that you're like a DSA member and you really love what the Democrat Socialists stand for. You realize you're in the state of Florida and we're not like the same as other places like Minnesota and New York and California and Michigan. So, yeah. But that was good to see today and good to talk to people that feel like, all right, as long as we do our part and we get out and we make sure we take nothing for granted and we don't just think that this is going to be like a... no problem. We got this win, a W. If I show up or not, show up, please. Act like you're behind by a touchdown and you need to win by, I was going to say you're down by a touchdown, but you need to win by 8. Yeah, well, that's true. Like you need, see what I did?
21: Go for 2.
20: Yeah, you want to go for 2. Thank you. All right, I wasn't wrong. What else do we have? A couple of other things that are going on. Okay, can I play this? Yeah. So I guess... we had a bunch of people that showed up. And I've got more on this coming up. Bibi Netanyahu in New York City. I didn't know that he was going to be able to be there. I thought the minute he stepped foot in New York City, he was going to be arrested by Mayor Mondani because, you know, Free Palestine, you know, that whole thing and the like and war criminal and all of this. And yet there he is speaking to the UN. And he's not. It's kind of like, you know, when people are like, well, we need to be in the White House and we're not going to report from the White House. And then all of a sudden you find out today, there they are. They're on the White House grounds. They're kind of reporting. They're not part of the pool because they're doing all this nonsense, but they're there, which is a funny thing because I thought you weren't allowed to be there. We'll get to that coming up. Here's the Prime Minister, Israeli Prime Minister Netanyahu, speaking to the UN delegation as it decided to storm out of the room. He gets up there. They start leaving and he's like, all right. Is that what you're going to do?
1: If there are any other moral cowards who haven't yet left this hall, please do so now. Thank you very much.
20: Wow. Yeah, see how a bunch of people just walked out?
1: Ladies and gentlemen, 14 years ago...
20: Okay, so he goes on and he's talking about some other things, and we'll get to that. But that's Bibi Netanyahu, who's like, really? And it was funny because when he said that, he was looking down almost at a piece of paper as if, did you notice that, D? He was looking down at a piece of paper almost like, yeah, I know it's going to happen. And I got to have a line for when they get up and walk out because you know it's coming. And he was right. So there they go. If there's any other moral cowards, hey, if you haven't left yet, do it. Thank you very much. To the applause of many there in the chamber. And... you know, you feel like when it comes to the UN, you just keep thinking to yourself, self, this would make a really nice condo building. Can we do that instead? Can we just put condos in here? We could have Trump, like, after 2028, maybe look at the place and figure out construction-wise what we need to do, and maybe some granite over here, maybe some marble over there. I don't know. Some different touch-ups. But, yeah, that's what it's starting to feel like. There was more from Bibi Netanyahu's visit, and especially on the streets where, guess what, D? They were doing what they do best. You know what the left does, right? Netanyahu, you can't hide. You are running for genocide. There you go. It's the singing again, D. They're doing the leftists out there. The anti-Israel. It's
21: singing or screaming.
20: Yeah, it's usually singing or screaming. That's what they do. To which we continue to say, has there ever been a moment in the history of mankind where there were people making up these crazy protest songs and doing things like that, screaming and yelling in front of a building, and then people just got out of the building and said, "I'm so sorry. You all have been absolutely correct in this protest of yours, and we've completely turned around our policies, and we're going to do exactly what you say because we just want you to stop." It's never happened. All right, top of the news from the Florida's Voice newsroom coming up.
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8: ABC News, I'm Dave Packer. President Trump hosted Chinese President Xi Jinping to a lavish state dinner Thursday at the White House. They met privately earlier in the day for less than 2 hours, and Trump saying they forged a friendship. And
9: President Xi also publicly confirming what was announced in April, that China will send two giant pandas, a male named Ping Ping and a female named Fu Shuang, to Zoo Atlanta in the coming days, calling the bears an envoy of friendship between the United States and China.
8: ABC's Melissa Adan. ABC News has learned 8 sailors on board the USS Abraham Lincoln aircraft carrier group attempted to take their own lives during a grueling 10-month deployment tied to the war in Iran. The Navy says a number of suicide attempts is standard for a long deployment. The East Coast is bracing for a powerful nor'easter this weekend. The storm expected to lash communities from the Carolinas to New England. Heavy rain, wind, and flooding. This is ABC News.
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6: A few light rain showers possible this evening and tonight at the coast. Most will stay dry with overnight lows in the low 70s. For your Friday, a minimal rain chance across the area, high temperatures in the low 80s, and just an outstanding weekend in store. Plenty of sunshine both days, dry conditions, and high temperatures in the low to mid 80s. From Channel 9 Eyewitness News, I'm meteorologist David Heckard.
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20: 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And we are there. Look, I'm here. Here I am. There's Dave, but you can't see him because he doesn't have a camera. Didi, you want a camera, by the way? Would you like one? Should we get you one?
21: We can discuss.
20: Okay, you don't sound... I think we should. Anyway, we'll talk about that another time. We got to do top of the news.
2: Top of the news. Florida's headlines.
20: Now. All right, let's find out what's going on in the Florida's Voice newsroom. And here's AP Anita Padilla. She's got the latest from the newsroom. Let's find out what's up. What's up?
7: Hey, Drew, topping the news right now, a Central Florida congressional race is heating up, and this is over the issue of trans surgeries for minors. Democratic candidate Bale Dalton now facing criticism after a recently surfaced interview clip shows him opposing federal restrictions on gender transition medical treatments for minors. Dalton, the Democratic nominee in Florida's 7th congressional district, was asked whether he supports federal limits on that care. He said the decision should be left to families, parents, and doctors, and that the federal government has no business intervening. That clip was released by the campaign of his Republican opponent, Ryan Elijah, who has criticized Dalton's position. Elijah's campaign says laws restricting such treatments are necessary to protect minors. Those two candidates have now made their differences on that issue very clear.
20: Yeah.
7: A 75-year-old Canadian national facing federal charges in Lee County after prosecutors allege that she voted in 3 U.S. federal elections while knowing she was not a citizen. Christiane Vinette Young is charged with 3 counts of voting by an alien. Prosecutors say she voted in the 2022 primary, the 2022 general election, and the 2024 general election. The case is now being prosecuted in federal court here in Florida, and she could now face up to 3 years in prison if she's convicted on all 3 counts. Lee County Supervisor of Elections Jenna Persons Mullica tells Florida's Voice that her office takes voter fraud allegations seriously, and she's going to assist in that investigation. Young is, of course, presumed innocent unless and until proven guilty in a court of law. In South Florida, Republican congressional nominee Scott Singer has picked up 2 major endorsements, and this is as he campaigns against Democratic Congressman Jared Moskowitz. The Florida Police Benevolent Association, which represents about 31,000 law enforcement professionals, has endorsed him. The National Federation of Independent Business has also endorsed him, pointing to his experience as a small business owner and his time as mayor of Boca Raton. Singer says public safety and support for for law enforcement will remain a top priority if he's elected. The NFIB says it supports Singer because of his small business background and his record as mayor. Singer, who served 3 terms as Boca's mayor, won the Republican nomination back in August. He's going to face off with Moskowitz in the November 3rd general election in Florida's 25th congressional district. All right, those are your news headlines at 3:35. I'll be back in our next hour with another round of news, including some national stories that you want to keep your eye on. I'm Anita Padilla, the news director here at Florida's Voice. Drew, back over to you.
20: All right, AP, we appreciate you in the Florida's Voice newsroom. Anytime you want to check out the stories they're working on, simple, you just go to flvoicenews.com. That's Florida's Voice, the website. All right, anytime you want to watch, again, at FL Voice News on YouTube, Rumble X, Facebook, and Instagram. Hey, how are people feeling across the United States of America when it comes to the quality of K-12 education? Well, we can figure this out in just a minute because there's some news on that. Among other things that are going on with education, I love talking education with Adam Angana, who's joining us here on Florida's Voice, education innovator, CEO at Optima Ed. There he is. How are you, my friend?
1: Drew, the man, the myth, the legend. So glad to be on your show, my friend.
20: Am I more myth or more legend? I don't know. We'll have to figure that one out.
1: I would say legend. Oh, I would say 100% legend.
20: You're too kind. So, there was a new AP Gallup poll out. And interestingly enough, why don't you tell us what it showed there, Adam?
1: Yeah, you know, right now, the reality is people are disappointed with what's going on. You saw, the recent op-ed by the woman who started the 1619 Project.
20: Oh, right? Yeah.
1: Talking about schools. Did you see that?
20: Yeah, let me stop you for just a second. So two things I want to mention here. First of all, the satisfaction has hit like a new low point. Like it is bad. Okay, just so you know with Gallup said. But what is going on with the writer of the 1619 Project and what she did is outrageous, unbelievable. And maybe there are some people that don't know this story, but go ahead. You were talking to some colleagues about this and maybe we can get into that.
1: We were just saying virtue signaling is a hell of a drug. You know, if you're going to subject your children to failing schools just purpose of feeling like you're better than other people, then you're going to suffer the consequences, right? When you discover after having your child enrolled in low-end public schools that they've not read a novel, and then you want to complain about that and transition that child to a private school because you have the resources to do that. It's just a really interesting dynamic. And so I say all that to say what we want to do is we want to argue for the point of that op-ed, which is school choice, right? We want to see that every child has access to incredible options, which is the core of your point here. Parents are dissatisfied because they're trapped currently in a model where you can afford a house is the only option you have on education. And what's so exciting about what's happening now, Drew, is now we have educational savings accounts at scale, right? With the big, beautiful bill. Yeah. This is, you know, Florida's leadership is now transitioning to the nation. And now all students in 2027 will have some form of educational savings account available to them.
20: Yeah. And I just want to back up for a second because I do want people to know some of the details of what Nicole Hannah-Jones decided to do. Here she is, someone of means who decided that she was going to put her child into the public school system, a failing school, to the point where the reading comprehension, the reading itself was terrible, just horrible. And so she grows up and she's like, well, what's going on here? The child, said, what have you done? And she put her in this school as if to say, you know, I want to like sacrificially put her in this school to try to make a point about DEI and to try to make a point about everything that she's been espousing. And in the meantime, harmed her child to the point where the child was like, why did you do this to me? This is horrible. And making a very important point of this that we've talked about. I've talked about this with you, Adam, too. Look, you got one shot at this. When it comes to your child's education, K-12, that's why parents care so much. Because you can't go back. I mean, you can keep going back and back and back. But when it comes to K-12, when it comes to the kids' education, when it comes to them growing up, you've got one shot to get this right. And that's why when you disrupt a child's education like she did, sacrificially to put her in the school, knowing full well what was happening there, only ultimately to get her out of the school because the education she was getting was horrible. I can't even believe that she did something like that, but it speaks volumes again to the amount of time that we have when it comes to education of our kids and getting it right the first time and some of what we do here to get it right, which is school choice.
1: You know, I grew up in the Deep South and we used to say people are too smart. You know, Nicole Hannah Jones, her situation is she went to a private school herself and then rejected, right? This is part of the challenge, right? When we know something works, when we know classical education and core content and the science of reading works and students should read full novels, sending them to a place that doesn't even allow students to read books, right? They're just using readers would be counterintuitive to what we think is best education.
20: They're passing, right? They were passing the kids through the system. They couldn't read, but they were passing them because they wanted to look as if the school wasn't a failure, which it was. It's just a terrible. I'm sorry to interrupt you, Adam.
1: To be in a social environment where that virtue signaling, right, to say, I have my child in the absolute worst school and I'm such a better person than you. That's a scary thing, yeah. Right? That's a really, we were the product of an aspirational nation. Right. And that's what we have to get back to, Drew. And this is why education is such a critical battlefield. Right. And school choice is so critical because we have to make the American dream great again. We have to get back to aspirational education and a meritocracy and what made this country actually great. And things like having universal access, right, to these educational savings accounts. These are things that transform where our current state of status quo is to where we should be, where parents can become the CEO of their own child's education and actually make the kinds of choices that are going to change the outcomes for students.
20: Yeah. And I've got some video coming up in just a couple of minutes on how parents in some places around the country do not have that ability. Like there are school boards who are going to hide things from parents specifically because their political agenda outweighs anything that you have to say. And I bring this up, Adam, and it's always great to have you on. By the way, we're going to talk about Optima Ed, and I want people to know about what it is that you do in just a second. But I just want to remind everybody, you know, as we continue to talk about school choice and how well we do things here in the state, and we bring up stories like Nicole Hannah Jones and what she did in New York and how horrible a situation she put her child in, knowing full well that that school was going to fail, but just to virtue signal, as you described. There are people in this state, and I'm just going to make this political, and you don't even have to comment on this, but I just want people to know, there are people in this state that don't want school choice. And I'm just telling you, I don't know who necessarily it might be, but they're wrong if they want to go back, if they want to get rid of school choice, if there's things that they believe that we can nibble around the edges to make better, but by removing it, no, we can't do that. And so, again, that's why the election, the midterms is so important. That's why elections have consequences, because there are people who don't want school choice in this state. Anyway, beside that, let's talk about Optima Ed. Tell people about what it is that you do there, Adam.
1: Absolutely. Just really quickly, though, yeah. Couldn't agree with you more. Unfortunately, there are people in the state that don't want capitalism. So the reality is education is so critical. And what we do at Optima Ed is we are a virtual instruction provider. Instead of using Zoom as a tool, we're using immersive technology. So students are actually in VR headsets and we are teaching the true good and beautiful. We're teaching classical education at scale from the comfort of your home. And you can sign up for Optima visiting www.optimaacademy.online, completely tuition free. And so if you're a resident of Florida, you can use an educational savings account or you can enroll in our virtual charter. And so I would encourage your listeners to check us out. But if you are a, you know, advocate for Western civilization, if you're an advocate for the free market, if you believe in capitalism, we might just be the school for you.
20: Yeah. And let's remind everybody how important a classical education is. Oh, my. I mean, now more than ever.
1: Well, here's the critical thing, right? For so long, the public schools in the country, the government schools, were designed to democratize immigrants and prepare people for the factories. And 100 years ago, that was a really important thing that we needed to do. Today, right, we need critical thinkers. And so when you are reading the great books, when you're wrestling with minds like Socrates, Plato, Epictetus, you're now prepared to think critically, which is what is going to help, again, accelerate our country and be the country of aspirational entrepreneurs that we are, you know, that is our birthright.
20: Yeah. And by the way, the leaders of the future, you're going to run the country. Like that's the whole idea. You have a classical education. Ultimately, you're running this place, which is a good thing because that's who we want running this place. So important Amen. To think about. Yeah. All right, Adam. Always great to see you. All the best. God bless, my friend. We'll see you soon. Okay.
1: Thank you for having me, my friend. Great show.
20: Thank you. We'll see you soon. That's Adam Mangana joining us here on Florida's Voice. Always appreciate a few minutes of his time. Up in the head, doing great work. Yeah. I want to see if I can pull this. Ah, man, do I have enough time to play this? I brought it up. A left-wing school board candidate in Michigan who wanted to tell parents that, listen, we can't tell you everything behind the scenes. You know, listen to this.
3: That we do have rights. And I can tell you that the school wants us in the buildings, wants us volunteering, wants us to be partners. If you want to know what's going on in school and you want to know what your teachers are up to and what your kids are up to, you have the opportunity to be involved. I will also say that privacy is incredibly important. And I know that the parental rights policy was all about situations where a child might want to identify if he's a boy by biology, wants to be called a she.
20: Yeah, and that they're not going to tell the parents. They're not going to tell the parents.
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2: For the first time in history, a human faces off against a 6 foot tall robot.
3: Wait a minute. What? D, what's being dubbed?
4: I saw this and I chose not to click and watch.
3: Yeah, well, get ready because you're going to get ready to watch. And I can't put the, there's some colorful language in there when it's happening, but it's being dubbed the first human versus robot fight. And an influencer, of course, because it doesn't make a difference if he gets beat up, because he's an influencer and that's how he makes money. And there's a remote controlled humanoid robot. So do you want to see what it looks like between a remote controlled humanoid robot and a human being? Well, here it is, D. It's right there. I can't play the audio because, like I said, it just got a little, So that's the robot, 6 feet tall, and it is being controlled remotely. And that is some It looks like, oh, look at this. He's getting the best of the robot. No, not at all. I mean, he's getting crushed by this robot. I mean, it's not even, it's like, that's it. It's done. A couple of things come to mind. If you were watching NFL Voice News on YouTube, Rumble X, Facebook, and Instagram, you got the idea. It was ugly. If you were listening and you didn't get a chance to see it, let's just put it this way. It was ugly. That's what it was. Steve, safe to say that you get in the ring with a robot and you're punching metal. What makes you think that punching the robot is going to do anything? And
4: probably hoping to break its head off or something.
3: I guess so.
4: Disconnect some limbs.
3: Yeah, and maybe when you're like, that guy looked a little chubby, as they used to say back in the day. Hey, your kid looks like chubby. Thank you. You know, he eats very well. You know, it's okay to call a kid chubby. And then it wasn't. But anyway, the point is, he looked a little chubby. And he didn't look very in shape. So it didn't look like someone who was going to be able to knock the head off. But why are we doing this? Like, you know, like when we talk about we're worried that robots are going to come along and eat our face. And soon it's going to be happening. Like, why do we want to have a robot that has now been trained to punch somebody in the head and kick somebody like the robot was doing? He was doing these... like the ultimate fighting kicking there of the individual and making him fly across the ring. Why do we want to tee that up? We should probably not do that. How about if there's influencers out there that think that that's a good idea to do? Maybe we convince you otherwise. I guess the only way to convince them otherwise, D, is to like pay them not to do it because they get paid to do it. Isn't that the whole point?
4: So, a waste of money.
3: Yeah, what a waste of money. All right, knuckleheads. Yeah, I said knuckleheads. All right. Coming up in just a little while from now, we're going to play more from the UN today, Bibi Netanyahu, and some of what he said and some of what went down. Very interesting. Also, Chairman Xi, along with the President of the United States, and some of what was discussed today, as they're going to have a very important dinner, state dinner, and meeting. But there won't be anything going on with the ballroom because, you know, there is no ballroom right now. And even in the future, if there was a ballroom, it'll be torn down. And so if a head of state shows up there at the White House, you're going to have to go across the street to Denny's or something like that because you're not going to be able to do the ballroom because the crazy leftists are going to tear it down. So we'll have that coming up in a bit. And also, oh my, there have been some stories today that take us back to memories of why Democrats are just, they're weird, they're crazy, politically they're dangerous, and there's a lot of it out there. Hillary Clinton out there making the rounds on social media, giving her opinion like you really care about the press and what this administration decided to do with CNN and, CNN and MS Now and Politico. Oh, well, let's just put it this way. You're going to want to hear and see what went down coming up.
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3: President Trump hosted Chinese President Xi Jinping to a lavish state dinner Thursday night at the White House.
4: The event drawing business leaders, technology executives, and several figures from the fast-growing AI industry as the world's two largest economies look to manage an increasingly competitive relationship. Earlier in the day, outside the Chinese embassy in Washington, protesters gathered, waving flags and signs that read, Free Tibet, ahead of President Xi's visit to the White House. Trump and Xi participating in a lavish formal White House welcome ceremony.
3: ABC's Melissa Adon, some on both sides of the aisle on the Hill are less than thrilled with President Trump rolling out the red carpet for Xi, like Republican Senator Rick Scott of Florida.
5: I mean, I understand that, you know, Trump has to be diplomatic, but Xi's a despicable person that is killing us with fentanyl, building a military to try to defeat us.
3: An alarming image from the basement of an unrecognized fraternity at the University of Wisconsin at Madison. Police say an anonymous tip led them there, finding about 30 18-year-olds covered in food and condiments. Madison Police Captain Kip Hartman.
6: Several of these men had visible injuries consistent with being physically assaulted.
3: Two 20-year-olds are under arrest charged with hazing and disorderly conduct. The East Coast is bracing for a powerful nor'easter this weekend. The storm expected to lash communities from the Carolinas to New England with heavy rain and flooding. ABC News meteorologist Samara Theodore.
7: 50-mile-per-hour wind gusts, and I think the winds, that's where it gets its name from, a nor'easter. We're seeing these northeast winds drive into places like Poughkeepsie, New York City, Atlantic City, Boston, and Newport, taking some of the brunt of this system when it comes to the waves. Places like Bar Harbor and Portland, Maine, not remaining unscathed. Heavy rain and some pretty gusty winds as well.
3: And marinas battening down the hatches, as are coastal communities. 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
17: A few light rain showers possible this evening and tonight at the coast. Most will stay dry with overnight lows in the low 70s. For your Friday, a minimal rain chance across the area. High temperatures in the low 80s. And just an outstanding weekend in store. Plenty of sunshine both days, dry conditions, and high temperatures in the low to mid 80s. From Channel 9 Eyewitness News, I'm meteorologist David Heckard.
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24: Well, hey, everybody. Glad you're joining us today on Florida's Voice. My name is Drew Steele. Big D on the other side of the glass over there with the newsroom. Nina's in the breaking newsroom. And you, if you want to watch FL Voice News on YouTube, Rumble, X, Facebook, and Instagram, show goes up after the show. 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Coming up, we're going to find out how Democrats pander. Democrats pander a lot, it feels like. Politically, it's an amazing thing. And David Jolly is kind of joining along with a lot of the pandering. And I don't know if you've heard it yet, but we have that video coming up here in the state of Florida. And also Hillary Clinton, who had something to say about kicking out the free press. The job that the president has been doing with regard to, being concerned about how people are reporting on different issues. And I don't know where you stand, but we know where Hillary stands. And she got a little ratioed there on social media. So it's fun. And we're going to play some of that, because anytime that happens, it's always a very interesting.
25: Every time I think about Trump, I get allergic.
24: I don't know. I don't know why. It's one of those things. So we'll get to all of that coming up in just a bit. But first, why don't we get to this? We talked a little bit about it yesterday. It was pretty interesting to find out that the deal that was made by the president with regard to Greenland and the talk of Denmark and exactly what went down as if it couldn't happen kind of sort of happened. But let's get into some of the details here. Paul McCarthy is joining us here on Florida's Voice, senior research fellow of European affairs at the Heritage Foundation, heritage.org. We love them. It's good to see you, sir. How's everything today?
26: Oh, very good. It's great to be with you, Drew, and with your listeners in Florida and the great state of Florida. Great to be with you.
24: Oh, I appreciate it. So what did you think about this deal? It sounded to me as if the talk was nothing like this could happen until something like this did happen. And it seems like a very important prospect for what we need to do for our national security, and it can't be spoken about enough, because that's really what the crux of this is all about, right?
26: Yes, exactly. You know, what's interesting is there was a lot of noise back in, you'll remember this, Drew, back in the beginning of the year. I think it was at Davos or something like that, one of those big conferences. Trump came out and said that we got to have Greenland. And there was talk about us buying Greenland. And but this is typical Trump, the art of the deal. is he put the big play out there to begin with, which is basically the United States is going to have Greenland by hook or by crook, even if we have to buy the place. But what I think his plan all along was exactly what came out here, which is to increase America's security, our national security, particularly in the Arctic. You know, Greenland may seem like it's really far away, but boy, is it important for U.S. security. All you have to think of is that 75% of the missiles coming from Moscow, if they were ever stupid enough to do something like this, would pass over Greenland. And we got to keep an eye on that up in the Arctic. It's an incredibly important region.
24: Yeah, I know just a little while ago, I think about an hour ago, we had the NATO Secretary General who was talking about that. Yeah, Trump's vindicated here. Like, this needed to happen. This is one of those things that this deal is important because of what we were just describing, and the fact that if we want to have a region that's going to be secured, is going to make this area off limits to Russia and China. And I don't think a lot of people get that. I think a lot of people thought this was just Donald Trump being Trumpian, if you will, and thinking that he can buy things and that's what it was all about, and not understanding the intricacies of how important this can be in that region, because a lot is starting to move there. There are a lot of things that are going on that I don't think people realize in that part of the world, and strategically how it's going to be important for both Russia and China. Well, in different ways, it's going to be a little different now. But how does it change for them now that we've got this deal with Greenland?
26: Well, what's very, very important in all of this is not only is the agreement going to allow for an increase in U.S. military presence, while not undermining NATO and not undermining Greenland's sovereignty, which is very important because the Kingdom of Denmark, actually a very strong NATO ally of ours, Greenland is a part of them, and they may vote for independence at some point, but this agreement actually takes into account all of that, increases U.S. military presence, strengthens Greenland's sovereignty, but most importantly, and this is what you were talking about, Drew, is keeping out the baddies, keeping out Russia and China. Not only, not allowing China or Russia to build military bases or patrol the waters around Greenland, but also keeping them out of investments. And this is incredibly important when it comes to China, because China would dearly love to get at, and here's another aspect of it that may be interesting for you and your listeners. They might want to get at those rare earth minerals that are underneath the ice in Greenland as well. So keeping China out is incredibly important. So it really has investment guarantees, let's say, that will keep out our adversaries.
24: Right. Paul, does this have ripple effects as far as the region there? I'm wondering if we would see more alignment with some other nations as well, and maybe a ripple effect of that the president is not messing around when it comes to the seriousness of how the world is changing right now. That there are so many different things that are going on, whether it's the change in the Middle East and how we're starting to see that play out, as well as, you know, when it comes to rare earth minerals, when it comes to having spaceports, whether it's just being able to do business, it's got to have a ripple effect where there are going to be people that realize that, you know, we're back as far as wanting to make sure that the world is secure. And that's a good thing.
26: Yes, exactly, Drew. You lay it out really well, which is that with this agreement, Trump and his administration are laying out the importance of the Arctic for the United States, that we're going to give no ground to our adversaries up in the Arctic, that it's integral to U.S. national security interests, and also Greenland is in the Western Hemisphere. So yeah. We hear a lot about Trump, really locking down. They call it the Donroe Doctrine, right? Asserting American influence in the Western Hemisphere is incredibly important. And Greenland, in a way, is a part of that effort. Anything that protects the homeland is something that the Trump administration is going to find very important. So this is a signal that for more to come, I would say, in strengthening Western hemispheric national security.
24: Yeah, no, I like that. All right, sir. Well, listen, I appreciate a few minutes of your time today. All the best. God bless. Thank you so much for joining us today here on Florida's Voice. We'll see you again soon, okay?
26: Okay, thank you. Good being with you, Drew.
24: All right, appreciate that. That's Paul McCarthy joining us here on Florida's Voice, Senior Research Fellow of European Affairs at the Heritage Foundation, heritage.org. We love them. Let's see, what do we have? Oh, we've got so much. All right, let's start with this. I mentioned this before. Hillary Clinton said kicking out the free press is what fragile authoritarians do, not American presidents. Okay. Anytime Hillary has something to say with regard to the president and the things that he's doing, there are always people that are going to ratio him into a did I say him? Hey, see, I said him. That's funny. Ratio her into oblivion. Like Sarah Adams, who does a great job on X. She's a great follow, Sarah Adams on X. And she was talking about, wait a second. So I just want to get this straight. If we can go back in time for a second, back to a time when Hillary Clinton was Secretary of State and thought she was going to be President of the United States. Let's remember that this is the same Hillary Clinton who, along with the Democrat Party, wanted to make sure that there was, number one, plenty of mass censorship moments. Here's one of them when she's sitting down with CNN at the time and was talking about, censorship.
0: The, in my view, repealing something called Section 230, which gave, platforms on the internet immunity because they were thought to be just pass-throughs, that they shouldn't be judged for the content that is posted. But we now know that that was an overly simple view, that if the platforms, whether it's Facebook or Twitter X or Instagram or TikTok, whatever they are, if they don't moderate and monitor the content, we lose total control. And it's not just the social and psychological effects, it's real harm.
24: It's real harm. Now, here's the thing. The real harm that Hillary Clinton's talking about is not the real harm that some people maybe in the state, like the Attorney General, James Uthmeyer, or others have with social media with regard to the harm to children and some of the things that are going. No, that's not the kind of harm she's talking about. See, the kind of harm she's talking about is the kind of authoritarian harm that could happen if we can't regulate these social media platforms and maybe deplatform some people that say things like, the laptop is not Russian disinfo. You know, it's actually Hunter Biden's laptop, and there's some creepy things on there and some things we might want to find out more about, which we did. But of course, they deplatformed a lot of people with regard to that story, if you remember. So you've got Hillary Clinton who's like, oh, I can see what Donald Trump is doing when it comes to the free press. And yet, when it comes to places like social media, that some might say is freedom and press-like and speech, like, she wants to suppress that. But then there's the other part that was brought up, because Sarah Adams on her X account was talking about how Hillary had that filmmaker detained so that they could cover for Al-Qaeda and push a fake protest narrative in Benghazi to sway the election. I'm sure you all remember Benghazi pretty well and certain moments that took place with regard to Benghazi and what happened. And
1: the fact is, we had four dead Americans. Was it because of a protest, or was it because of guys out for a walk one night who decided they'd go kill some Americans? What difference at this point does it make?
24: Yeah, remember that moment that is really vile and disgusting, and we almost hate to play the audio because it's that terrible when it comes to Americans killed in Benghazi and the responsibility of who allowed that to take place and that happened. And some might say it was Hillary and the Obama administration and so many things that were going on at the time with Benghazi. But do you remember how it was the White House, it was Susan Rice, it was Hillary Clinton, all pushing the fake narrative about
2: based on the best information we have to date.
24: I'm not ready to play it yet. Yeah, I don't know why all of a sudden it's playing all on its own. But it was Susan Rice back in the day who was trying to convince people that it was the movie maker. Remember that all the protests were happening because of the movie?
2: But based on the best information we have to date, what our assessment is as of the present is, in fact, what it began spontaneously in Benghazi as a reaction to what had transpired some hours earlier in Cairo, where, of course, as you know, there was a violent protest outside of our embassy sparked by this hateful video.
24: Yeah, no, it wasn't. There were the hateful video. And by the way, they ended up locking up for a little while the creator of the video, if you remember, the filmmaker, because, you know, we don't want anybody saying anything. You might want to keep your mouth shut. And how better to keep somebody's mouth shut than to arrest them? But anyway, the point was they ran with that. And so what am I trying to get at? I'm trying to get at that Hillary Clinton should maybe sit this one out. If she's talking about kicking out the free press and not allowing CNN and MS Now and Politico to be at the White House, which is kicking them out of the White House, but not kicking them out of reporting on what the president is doing, but because they're like little children and it's all about them and not about the country or not about anything else. It's just about them personally that they all kick and scream. But she's talking about the free press and fragile authoritarians. And okay, the same Hillary Clinton who not only wanted a sense of people's free speech on social media platforms, but also the one that had the filmmaker detained and then pushed the narrative to the press that that was happening. And the reason why there were protests in Benghazi was because of the filmmaker and not because of their actions to sway an election and push the fake narrative, to Sarah Adams' point, to the quote-unquote free press. In other words, hey, if we can use the press, that's a good free press, that we could use them to amplify a message of lies. But when the media outlet themselves are pushing a narrative of lies and doing things that, you know, might be detrimental to the country, like making certain suggestions about things that could possibly be going on with a specific administration, and because of the lies that are being put out, it could put national security at risk. Yeah, that was discussed today as well. The reason why the DOJ yesterday was talking about the case of why CNN was a problem and maybe why they shouldn't get their press pass restored, was about one thing in particular, which was, hey, did you know, Judge, that CNN published confidential construction details about the East Wing's secret bunker? Like they told everybody what the White House ballroom was doing and what was happening with it, and plus some things that were going on in the East Wing that people shouldn't have known about, but now is all public information and kind of ruined it for everybody. That being the United States of America. And maybe you don't do those kind of things just to get back at a president you don't like. And that's partially why we didn't want access granted to the media outlet, in particular CNN. But then the judge was basically like, yeah, no, that's just them doing what they do. So get them back into the White House area, which I guess technically they are back. Do we have that story? Yeah, I guess we do. I'll have the latest on what the media is doing today, because they got the opportunity to be there on the White House grounds. And the only reason why I want to play the audio is just because the media was making it once again all about themselves. Like it's like, look at us, look at me. Why can't we be here? It's really, so you're making it all about you? Yeah, well, of course, that's what they do.
4: Are you supportive of these onesies?
24: What does that mean? Oh, I see.
4: This is what you do.
24: Ah, you wanted to play This Is What You Do, but you hit the wrong button, and that's what you did. Got it. All right. Anytime you want to watch NFL Voice News on YouTube, Rumble, X, Facebook, and Instagram. Was this today? The governor of the great state of Florida, Ron DeSantis, who is out and about today. And as he was talking about some of the great things that we have been doing here in the state, he was reminding people of some of the things that have been going on outside of the state, including the Supreme Court justices voting in favor of birthright citizenship for illegals, some of what representatives like Ramirez, who was talking about abolishing ICE to her constituents, among other things. And the governor's like, can you believe this? I mean, it's...
3: The Supreme Court made a big mistake on how they handled birthright citizenship. I mean, you know, if you have, you know, parents that are here as U.S. citizens and you're born, obviously you're a citizen. If the parents are here lawfully, even if they're not citizens, historically the Supreme Court has said that you would be a citizen at that point. The Supreme Court had never addressed people who were here illegally or here just transient in like a tourist fashion. Now that is obviously a lot of people in the United States, given the lack of control over the borders. And the appropriate answer for that from a constitutional perspective is that does not grant you automatic citizenship. To say that, you know, you're going to come across the border and then 6 months later there, and then that creates an anchor where that was never the intent of the 14th Amendment. And certainly when you have some of the birth tourism going, like, it's not even in the United States proper in terms of the continental U.S. They'll go from China to like the Northern Mariana Islands, and they'll have give birth, and these are U.S. citizens.
24: Whoa. Hey, Dee, did you know that aspect of the story? That's news to me. So it's not just the U.S. proper, as the governor was talking about, with birthright citizenship and people leaving China and coming here, giving birth on U.S. soil, and then ultimately going back, raising that child to be good little communists, and then come back here and vote in our elections and then some. No, they go to territories. They go to different places around the globe. What about that?
3: You got some of these rich Chinese people that have funded hundreds of kids with surrogate parents to be able to go. You know, we banned surrogacy from China and Florida, so you're not allowed to do that here. But they are doing it in other parts. And that is just that was wrong. So the decision was wrong. What's frustrating to me, I know a lot of people were frustrated by the court on that, because I think you had Thomas, Alito, Kavanaugh, and Gorsuch dissented. I think it was 5-4. And you had two Republican appointees being the 5-4 majority, Chief Justice Roberts and Barrett. And I think a lot of people thought that would not. And first of all, they didn't even need to go as far as they did. And so that really made it that. So
24: I wanted to play a little bit of this because that surprised me on the birthright citizenship issue and how China was doing this and how they were going to different places across the globe. It wasn't just U.S. proper, as he was saying. But the rest of this is about why isn't Congress doing something to fight back against this? You know, the governor makes some really, really strong points. He always has. And, you know, when I hear the governor, I was just going to say president. See, a little slip of the tongue there. But when I hear the governor speak and he talks about these bigger issues, you know, this, 40 days out from the general, from the general and from the midterms, and knowing that soon he will no longer be the governor. And look, he's going to run for president. I think we all know that. I think we feel comfortable with that idea that it's coming. But when he talks about these big issues and the way he addresses it, you know, I think it's really strong and important to hear what he has to say, because he's got great points. He's right on so many different issues. And when it comes to this one in particular, the way he lays it out, and ultimately looking at the national picture outside of the state of Florida, if Congress actually weighs in and defines what this means, it's going to carry a lot of weight. And why aren't they doing something? And in his eyes, I'm sure it's about getting a president there in office into the future who's going to look at these big issues like the president does now. But again, pushing this to get Congress to do something, and the importance of having people voted into office that have the same vision. Like, we're not just here to hold a seat, we're doing something.
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8: ABC News, I'm Dave Packer. President Trump hosted Chinese President Xi Jinping at a lavish state dinner at the White House tonight. The leaders met one-on-one earlier in the day. ABC News Chief White House Correspondent Mary Bruce.
20: There are real questions about just how much substance was involved in the meeting here today. The president has made it clear that he is not looking to put additional regulations on AI, and publicly, at least, he's brushed aside concerns about China's support for Iran in this war.
8: The East Coast bracing for a powerful nor'easter this weekend. The storm already taking shape in the Atlantic is expected to lash communities from the Carolinas to New England with heavy rain, wind, and flooding. The calls for AI regulation expanding across a bipartisan group of states. A letter obtained by ABC News from 26 state attorneys general to the leaders of Congress says the labs cannot solely be responsible for regulating themselves, and federal oversight is urgently needed to prevent future disasters. This is ABC News.
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9: A few light rain showers possible this evening and tonight at the coast. Most will stay dry with overnight lows in the low 70s. For your Friday, a minimal rain chance across the area. High temperatures in the low 80s and just an outstanding weekend in store. Plenty of sunshine both days, dry conditions, and high temperatures in the low to mid 80s. From Channel 9 Eyewitness News, I'm meteorologist David Heckard.
10: Traffic is a mess this afternoon because of a crash I-4 eastbound before Central.
11: Stuck on the highway and wishing you could have avoided the headache?
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12: 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We now have all lanes back open.
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24: Now. Last time today, AP Anita Padilla is in the Florida's Voice newsroom. We can find out what's going on. What's up?
13: Topping the news right now, President Donald Trump and Chinese President Xi Jinping are emphasizing cooperation and personal rapport as Xi begins a state visit to Washington. The president welcomed Xi and his wife to the White House and said that the two leaders have built a friendship based on mutual respect. Xi said the U.S. and China should manage their differences through dialogue and avoid conflict. He also said the two countries can compete while still cooperating and called for regular communication between their militaries to help prevent crises. Trump also pointed to the two countries' cooperation during World War II, saying that he and Xi can continue working together on a better future. By the way, Xi also announced plans to invite 100,000 young Americans to China over the next 5 years for exchanges and study. Miami-Dade Sheriff Rosie Cordero-Stutz is pushing back against claims that Florida's Amendment 3 would hurt public safety. She says homeowners deserve property tax relief and that lower taxes and strong law enforcement do not have to be competing priorities. Amendment 3 would increase the homestead exemption for non-school property taxes to $150,000 beginning in 2027, and then in 2028, it would increase to $250,000. It would also cut the annual cap on assessment increases for non-homestead properties from 10% to 5%. That amendment needs at least 60% of the vote in order to pass. The sheriff says local governments should look for efficiencies while maintaining essential services. State Senator John Martin of Fort Myers and Governor Ron DeSantis also sounded off on that, and they are backing her position. A coalition of 50 pro-life leaders calling on President Trump's FDA commissioner nominee, Dr. Heidi Overton, to restore safety restrictions on the abortion drug mifepristone. The letter, organized by the Liberty Council and the Liberty Council Action, asks Overton to bring back safeguards that were in place before the Biden administration, including an in-person dispensing requirement. That group is also objecting to mail order distribution of mifepristone, saying that it can make the drug easier to get across state lines. That letter calls for Overton to address safety concerns and the potential for abusers to get that drug without a woman's knowledge or consent. Overton's confirmation is scheduled for a Senate Health, Education, Labor, and Pensions Committee. The FDA is currently conducting a safety review of that drug. The letter is asking whether she would restore the previous safeguards while the review continues. All right, that's a look at your headlines at 4:35. I'm Anita Padilla, the news director here at Florida's Voice. Drew, back over to you.
24: All right, AP, we appreciate you there in the Florida's Voice newsroom. And anytime you want to check out the stories they're working on, flvoicenews.com. That's Florida's Voice, the website. All right, a couple of things I wanted to touch on here, including this story, because this was kind of crazy. And he has since talked about this. So there was a Michigan student, and I don't know if you had a chance to see this video, but there's a Michigan student who talked about Abdul El-Sayed in Michigan, because he, just the other day, was someone who wanted to ask him a question at this town hall at Moore Perfect University. I guess it was this event where he was going to have an opportunity to speak to students. And it was this moment where one student who had a Michigan Persians sweatshirt on, and there they were, I guess it was on Discord, this Moore Perfect University, lots of kids listening to Abdul El-Sayed and what he was talking about. And this is a perfect example of what Democrats have decided to do, the way that they are. This whole idea of we're going to try to prove or say things to have you believe what I'm saying and where I stand. But the minute I get into office, oh, no, it's going to be completely different. I mean, it's going to be like even further left than you can imagine. So here's a student just wants to ask Abdul El-Sayed in Michigan. Simple question.
0: And this is very humbling.
1: Thank you.
0: You got to show him the shirt.
24: Oh, he has to show everybody the shirt. It says Michigan Persians. He just wanted to turn around and show everybody, right?
1: Michigan Persians. Yeah. But I do have a question, Abdul. My cousin was hunted in the streets of Iran by the IRGC because her hijab wasn't on right. My uncle was sentenced to die, received 50 lashings by Ali Khamenei's government, and the terror that we've experienced is insurmountable. And you can imagine our surprise as Persians, our sadness when we heard you, Abdul, a leaked audio tape of you saying that you didn't want to comment on Supreme Leader Khamenei's death and that people in Dearborn were sad when he died. And I just have a simple question, Abdul. That silence was had a gaping hole in our community. And I want to ask if you regret that silence. I want to ask if you renounce the people that held vigils, that supported this terrorist for all the stuff that he's done. I wanted to ask if you stand unequivocally against the IRGC, against the Islamic Republic of Iran that has killed 50,000 protesters, Abdul. I haven't heard anything from you about the protesters, Abdul. Please.
24: Wow. All right, so D, now, would you say that the student was being pretty clear and precise in exactly what they wanted? Like exactly the discussion here. In other words, if Abdul El-Sayed is going to give an honest answer here, it's going to be one of two things. The honest answer is going to be, oh, hold on a second. Did I mute you? All right. Sorry about that, D. I thought I had you up and running. There you are. All right. So you can hear me now? Sorry. All right. So here's the thing. It's one of two things. It's either you're absolutely right. This is terrible. And I reject the IRGC. I reject what they did to your family and so many others as described right there. Or you're going to pivot and trying to make it about something else or somebody else. And we'll give you the clear answer that you're looking for by default. You see what I'm saying? In other words, you're either going to say, absolutely, horrible, terrible, I'm going to call it out. Or you're going to obfuscate, big word for me, which right away tells you everything you need to know. What does he do?
0: I appreciate your question, and thank you. What I will tell you is this. For too long and too often, when we think about our role in the world.
24: Oh, you see, I don't like where this is going already. I don't like where this is going already. So you see what's happening here. Our role in the world? No. That wasn't the question. That wasn't the question at all. So right away, you could see what's happening.
0: We have turned ourselves into the world's policemen. And I think what we all want, what we all need, is more democracy, more freedom in the world, but also an understanding of what we actually can and should do with respect to that. And here's my point. One can disagree with the governance of a foreign country. One can stand in solidarity with freedom and democracy movements. But my worry is one when one decides that we are going to go in and take out the leadership of a foreign government.
24: There you go. You don't need to hear anymore. And let's just put it this way. There was no more. It was all about the evils of the United States. It's all about us. It's all about the problem that we are, that everybody else is, without addressing what he was asking. There you have the DSA on full display. You've got a visibly upset Iranian-American student at the University of Michigan talking about everything that you just heard and how his family was treated, the horrible, horrific things that the IRGC, the regime, was doing there in Iran. And what's his answer? His answer is, yeah, you see, it's all about what we do, and it's all about us. And I think even today, he was on Fox News talking about this, about his answer and how terrible it was.
1: Funny story. I actually was. I thought he hit all the points. I thought that was a good answer. And then reading back, watching it back, I realized that was a terrible answer. He didn't say the words IRGC.
24: Right.
1: He didn't say the words Khamenei.
24: Yep.
1: And interestingly enough, you have to rewatch this to get this. He never said he stands with the Persian people. I mean, the one thing I asked him to say, and it's just, it's unbelievable. You know, you can be charismatic, you can say the right thing, you can weave and duck, but he didn't answer the question. And
24: he didn't answer the question. He had the opportunity and he didn't answer the question. And, you know, I bring this up, number one, because obviously that's who they are. That's who the Democrat Socialists are. That's who the Democrat Party in a nutshell are. They're people that are trying to gain power in the United States. They are people who will say and do anything to get to that place. They, in certain ways, will tell you who they are and what they believe. And then when presented with a position and a challenge by a student, for example, on something that should be so obvious of an answer to give, the ducking, the bobbing, the weaving, if you will, on full display right there. That's the issue. And so softening it up, still being able to make it about his beliefs about how evil we are, how bad we are. And these are the people that want to govern. Don't miss that point. Oh, man. It's one of the biggest points that we can make continuously, is that when you have people like Abdul El-Sayed, like Angie Nixon in the state of Florida, like so many others that are out there who clearly are Democrat socialists in the purest sense of the word, where they just despise the country and they want to fundamentally change it by tearing it down and getting rid of the Constitution because that's what they say. And then they want to run the country. And then there are people, and by the way, the latest polling is suggesting, if you care about polls or if you believe the polls, like we talked about before, he's ahead by a lot, according to the latest polls. And let's just hope and pray that these polls are all wrong. But yeah, right now, he is ahead. And these are the people that want to be in governance and despise the country and will swear an oath to what? To the Constitution that they want to destroy? It's just unbelievable. So there is the perfect no answer that you get from Democrats. And it's just, when you see it, you know it. And anytime you want to watch NFL Voice News on YouTube, Rumble, X, Facebook, and Instagram. By the way, there was some more news on Abdul El-Sayed. Apparently, an undercover video obtained by the Midwesterner showed that Abdul El-Sayed's sister, confirming that he's not a capitalist, all he cares about at this point is getting into office, and that he is definitely someone who is lying to voters about his views and positions to get elected. Not my words, her words. So maybe we can play that video later on. I would play it now, but I haven't prepped it yet, so I'm not really sure what's going on with regard to, you know, the cleanliness of the video for radio But we'll check that out. And a couple of other things that I wanted to get to is, oh, yeah, I didn't get to this yet. But I promise after the break, we'll get to this. One of the other things that Democrats love to do is pander. And I guess the Democrat running for governor here in the state of Florida, David Jolly, did just that. He kind of pulled the Hillary Clinton on the pandering side and trying to once again convince people in the state of Florida that he's somebody that he's not. Or maybe changing his position mid-conversation. Weird. Just really weird, but very Democrat. So we'll have that coming up. Anytime you want to call, 866-588-8303. Anytime you want to watch, you can check us out at FL Voice News on YouTube, Rumble, X, Facebook, and Instagram. Let's take a break. We'll be back in just a minute. It's Florida's Voice.
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6: See, just released a new...

0: That was okay. But
1: I thought that was funny.
0: Oh, you did? Okay. Wow. All right. So obviously, you know, we've talked about this before because companies do this all the time. Nobody in the world has ever said, man, I wish there was a fried chicken flavored cereal when I first wake up in
2: Correct.
0: The morning. Okay, right. But it's a great marketing tool and it's out there so you can buy it. Would you, let's just say it's $4 a box. Would you buy it?
1: I would try it.
0: Yeah, okay. Nothing else you can do better with $4, huh?
1: Not with the gravy though.
0: All right, well, again, let's back up for a second. Nothing better you can do with $4? Because you're not going to, I mean, you're going to taste it and you're going to be like, okay. And then you're just not going to eat it, right? You're not going to finish it. Have you ever purchased something that was a gimmick like that and ultimately ended up not only finishing it, but buying it on a regular basis? Can you think of anything?
1: I don't think so.
0: Yeah, I don't think so either. So it's like you got to save the $4. The $4 will get you maybe a gallon of gas?
1: Depends what state you're
0: yeah,
1: in.
0: Yeah, exactly. Who knows? Maybe I'm just trying to make it so that it's palatable. And see what I did? Palatable. And all right. He's moving me on. All right, never mind. I thought it was kind of funny. Anytime you want to watch it, NFL Voice News on YouTube, Rumble, X, Facebook, and Insta. All right, let's see. What else do we have? Oh, can I just mention this? The President of the United States today with Chairman Xi. We got some more video and audio coming up in just a little bit. But here's Chuck Schumer. Chuck Schumer, who is loved by nobody right now, including nobody in his party, apparently. You barely ever hear from him. And not just that, but there's also the talk about how he's probably not going to be in office very long because everybody in New York is DSA loving. And so here's Chuck Schumer on Trump's visit and discussions with President Xi Jinping and this meeting that's going on. And Dee, let's try to follow this together. Here, check this out.
3: Today, as Trump wines and dines President Xi at the White House, he has a choice to make.
0: Yeah.
3: Once again, bend the knee to the CCP or to stand up to Xi and defend our national security and keep U.S. ahead of China on AI.
0: Wait.
1: No, wait.
0: Yes. Okay, you're with me.
1: There's a few points here.
0: Oh, you're with me. Go.
1: First question.
0: Yep.
1: When was the first time you bent the knee?
0: Correct. That is right.
1: You won't be able to tell me.
0: That's right. Go ahead. Oh, you know this.
1: Two, he definitely didn't write that speech.
0: Okay. Well, that's true. He didn't. He's not that clever. And three, let me get this straight. Now, all of a sudden, out of the middle of nowhere, Chuck Schumer cares about AI regulation and going after China, and somehow we can't bend the knee to China. Like, we have to be the leaders in AI. Whoa. Wait a minute. So are you saying now that Chuck Schumer is suggesting that we have to be the leaders in AI? Trump has been saying that all along. We've all been saying that all along. Like, even the discussion about data centers has always been about we need to be number one. We need to beat them. We need to be ahead. And so here comes Chuck Schumer to say, don't bend the knee. We need to be a hard line and we need to be winning in the AI. Wait, since when? What just happened? I think he's pulling a Joe Biden. He's not really sure what he's saying. He's just reading off a piece of paper. He has no idea.
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1: From ABC News, I'm Dave Packer. President Trump hosted Chinese President Xi Jinping to a lavish state dinner Thursday at the White House. They met privately earlier in the day.
2: The two leaders meeting for less than 2 hours. Trump saying they have forged a friendship, a truly great friendship, actually built on mutual respect and the vital interest of our people. He did not mention China's support for Iran as it targets American troops and allies in the war. Xi calling the interests of China and the U.S., quote, deeply intertwined.
1: ABC's Melissa Adan. ABC News has learned 8 sailors on board the USS Abraham Lincoln aircraft carrier and the ships in its carrier group attempted to take their own lives during a grueling 10-month deployment tied to the war in Iran. The number revealed in a letter from the Navy Secretary to Democratic Senator Kirsten Gillibrand of New York, who says it's clear the crew was pushed beyond their limits.
3: The lack of supplies, the lack of ability to have a break, to have dwell time, to have the rotation end at the appropriate time.
1: The Navy says the number of suicide attempts is standard for a long deployment. The East Coast bracing for a powerful nor'easter this weekend. A storm already taking shape in the Atlantic, expected to lash communities from the Carolinas to New England with heavy rain, wind, and flooding. ABC News meteorologist Samara Theodore.
4: Coastal flood alerts have been issued for everyone living in the Delmarva Peninsula, southern New Jersey, parts of Virginia, down into the Carolinas, but also New England and now parts of Long Island. You tack in the fact that it's also going to be a full moon. That will only exacerbate the situation. So we're going to see coastal flooding as well as the potential for beach erosion.
1: Convicted felon and Theranos founder Elizabeth Holmes will soon be leaving federal prison for an Austin, Texas halfway house. The move expected in August of next year. Holmes is currently serving a 10-year sentence for defrauding investors with false claims about blood testing technology. She reported to prison in May of 2023. 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
1: Few light rain showers possible this evening and tonight at the coast. Most will stay dry with overnight lows in the low 70s. For your Friday, a minimal rain chance across the area. High temperatures in the low 80s. And just an outstanding weekend in store. Plenty of sunshine both days, dry conditions, and high temperatures in the low to mid 80s. From Channel 9 Eyewitness News, I'm meteorologist David Heckard.
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9: Well, hey, everybody. Glad you're joining us today on Florida's Voice. My name is Drew Steele. Big D over there on the other side of the glass with the rest of the newsroom. Nina's in the breaking newsroom. And you hanging out with us at FL Voice News on YouTube, Rumble X, Facebook, and Instagram. Anytime you want to check out the show, after the show, it's Florida's Voice with Drew Steele, Apple Podcasts, Spotify, blah, blah, blah, blah, blah. You get the idea. Coming up in just a little bit, we're going to talk about the president along with Chairman Xi together today. And by the way, let me just play this. D, I don't know if you saw the clip, if you could see it on my screen right now, if you had a chance to see this or heard about this. Get ready. I just got to play this because this is stellar. So here's the president of the United States who's with Chairman Xi, and he's showing him the, you know, in at the White House now they have the row of all the presidents, right? The pictures of all the presidents of the United States. There he is. And he's showing a picture of himself. And right next to him, obviously, is Joe Biden. And
10: Trump,
9: look at,
10: and
9: then, so there's
10: the auto pen.
9: Oh no. So he shows Chairman Xi. He shows him a picture of Joe Biden, and it's not Joe Biden, of course. It's the auto pen. And they're all laughing. I mean, I'm sorry. That's like comedy gold. I don't care what anybody says. So he's showing the auto pen picture of Biden. That is good stuff. And I'll tell you what, I love anytime you have that going on. And of course, Biden's reaction.
11: True international effort to pressure.
9: Still don't know what that means. Still don't know what that means. But one day we'll figure it out. Anyway, we'll get to all of that and the meeting between the two of them and everything that's going on today in just a second. But first, hey, if you're in the Southwest Florida area, off the Hook Comedy Club, for example, if you are here the weekend of October 16th and 17th, Erin Wexler is going to be there performing. She is awesome. And as a matter of fact, she's joining us right now here on Florida's Voice. And we're so happy to have, there she is. All right. Great to see you. How are you today?
12: I'm great, Drew. How are you? I mean, every day is good in the free state of Florida. It's really hard to complain and really hard to be sad when you're down here.
9: Yeah, that's right. So, by the way, are you like a recovering New Yorker here in Florida kind of thing? You got that going on? Or are you living here?
12: I do. I live in Miami, so I'm almost living in America. I'm America adjacent. It'll be nice to visit you all in Naples and get to actually speak with people who know English, which is a different story. But yeah, when I first moved down from New York, I remember going to the gun range for the first time before I changed my driver's license. And the guy behind the counter saw the license and he said, "New York, welcome to America, sweetheart." And gave me a bunch of guns to go shoot.
9: Very nice. Yeah. You've got it's a funny bit that you have, by the way, about guns and leaving New York. And it hits home because there are probably a lot of people who can relate to the fact that when you're in the state of Florida, the free state of Florida, and it's like, the first thing I want to do when I get here is, hey, can I get a 9 right now? Can we do that? Maybe we can go out shooting. Can we do that kind of thing? Like that feeling that's a good feeling to have here in the state, you know?
12: Oh, it's great. And people back in the Northeast, they don't even realize the prison conditions they're living in. Like, they can't imagine what life is like. It's like visiting people in East Berlin. When I go to New York and I talk to people about, like, I don't know, constitutional rights, like this thing they're not allowed to talk about there. Yeah. I feel like a missionary sneaking Bibles into North Korea. You know, like it's not a normal life up there. And because obviously what I do is very public, I'm a comedian. Yeah. People come up to me on the street all the time to tell me that like they're closet conservatives in New York and they're hoping to leave, asking me how I did it. Like I'm the Harriet Tubman of the Underground Republican Railroad. So it's always nice and interesting.
9: That's so funny that you say that, because I was going to ask about that, because if you haven't seen videos of her show, like go to Off the Hook Comedy Club. It's going to be a great show, October 16th and 17th. And so we'll talk about that coming up. But I was going to ask you, when you do these shows, like clearly people know, most of them know, but there have to be people who go with a friend like, hey, come to the show. Maybe they're like a lefty and they want to see the reaction. Like, you know that they know that there's somebody that's there, or they're bringing somebody in to see you, that kind of reaction and what they say. Do they come up to you like afterwards? I mean, clearly you're going to have some people that are going to walk out or get like, you know, the heckler kind of thing. But, you know, comedians always get hecklers. But do you have somebody that often comes up to you and will say something like, that was refreshing, or that was really cool, or don't tell anybody, but I'm really with you, you know, politically kind of thing?
12: That's the last thing you said is the most common response. People come up to me. I have a lot of gays also that come to me and say, you know, I'm in the closet still politically. Like, we can't tell our friends that we're here. And like, I always joke in my shows, like, you all go back to work on Monday and you pretend that you did absolutely nothing this weekend, right? Like, you can't tell people what your weekend plans were. In a place like Naples, you can. Yeah. That's like one of the few cities that I'm touring where you can actually be honest about where you're going, which is why I love performing in Florida. I have Tampa in February. So like, these are great. At Orlando in May, I think. So like, these are some cities where you can actually admit it. But overall, these are deeply repressed people. And my favorite thing is going into blue cities, where right now I have shows coming up in California and Boston, like in the spring, and the tickets are flying. Because I mean, Boston, the site of, if any, I don't know if you talked on your program about this lesbian bar controversy about, you know, finally removing masks and being allowed to not wear an N95 in 2026.
9: Yeah.
12: So if you're a normal person in Boston, you have so few outlets to be with people. So, I mean, listen, I'm hoping people meet at my shows. I'm hoping we get some marriages and babies out of this, because people need to find each other. We got to outbreed the left. So yeah. I'm here to make people laugh and maybe also help people mingle a little bit.
9: I like that. By the way, so here, living in the state of Florida, you following some of the Florida politics that are going on, maybe following the governor's race or any of the other things that are going on? What are your thoughts on some of the politics of the state?
12: Well, I think people can't get complacent about Florida being red. And I mean, David Jolly is obviously a joke, right? Running against Byron Donalds. This is a strong endorsement of Byron Donalds for governor, which I don't know if I'm breaking program rules right now.
9: But, no, that's okay. That's good. You can do that.
12: But I mean, someone who's flip-flopped, like Jolly's was a Republican 5 minutes ago, and now he's a Democrat because he said it aligns more with his values now. What values are that exactly? Is that like chemically castrating children without their parents knowing?
9: Yeah.
12: Huh. It's a pretty, what a time. Listen, I could understand if you were a Democrat in the early 2000s. I mean, not really. I don't really understand it, but we could be more forgiving for someone who was a Democrat during more normal times. But if you're telling me during the woke era, that's when you found your people,
9: right?
12: That is crazy. But people can't get complacent. And listen, I'm a little nervous in general about people going to vote across the country in different elections without Trump at the top of the ballot. And we can't get complacent. People need to go and vote.
9: Yeah, absolutely. And by the way, if you want to see her at Off the Hook Comedy Club in Southwest Florida, so wherever you are around the state, listen, it's worth the trip. Come down here to Southwest Florida, here in Naples, October 16th and 17th. And, you know, as you do your routine and as you're getting material, I mean, is politics right now just the gift that keeps on giving? I mean, can you get enough of politics these days on the comedy side? Because obviously Democrats exist, so it's always fun. You've got that part of it.
12: Yeah.
9: But still, you know, at the same time, you're balancing this life of, like, kind of, I guess, like what I do. Sometimes it's like, I can't even believe I'm talking about some of the things that Democrats are doing and the jokes that are just, they just keep giving. I mean, a lot of these politicians, the way they do it, But then at the same time, you're balancing life and what's going on in the world and the concerns, the genuine concerns that we all have, you know?
12: Yeah. I mean, the point of what I'm doing and what I'm hoping to bring to people is we have some crazy stuff that's going on and it's a great time to laugh. I think laughter is the best medicine, which is such a trite example. And well, I can't believe I just said it because it's such a tacky thing, but it really is true and it really does work. And it's meant to be a pressure release. And what I love also about these shows is you asked before about people coming who disagree with me. They don't realize necessarily the show they're walking into. My favorite moments in a show are when I see someone who's sitting there, like usually with their boyfriend or someone who like made them come, and they're sitting like, you know, all upset.
9: Yeah.
12: And then I say something, and the beautiful thing about comedy is it moves too fast for you to decide to be upset. There are some people that are so guarded that like a real leftist, they're not going to laugh, but a reasonable liberal, which does exist, it is a thing, a reasonable liberal, they'll sit there and I'll see them go, all right, like that was good. You can't argue with that. And that's the goal, is to get people laughing. And like that laughter is acknowledging that there's truth in what I'm saying. And you know what? I think people work hard and there's a lot going on right now. And it's good to just help people laugh.
9: Yeah.
12: And that's what I love doing.
9: Yeah. Aaron Wexler joining us here on Florida's Voice, comedian, conservative commentator as well. Your YouTube channel is excellent. And if you want to check out her show, October 16th and 17th, Off the Hook Comedy Club here in Southwest Florida. And so you can go to offthehookcomedy.com. You go to their website. You can get tickets now. Speaking of now and some of the politics, you know, what do you make of the Democrats the way they are right now, like the DSA members and the infiltration of the party? What do you make of all that?
12: I mean, it's scary. It's horrible. I think Rob Henderson, if people are familiar with him, they'll probably know his idea, the concept of luxury beliefs. And I think that's what we're getting a lot of in America. So a lot of these DSA folks, you know, you do research on who they are, and so many of them are champagne socialists. They have extraordinarily wealthy parents. They live in insane lifestyles that most people couldn't even dream of. And then they walk around spewing socialist nonsense and pretending like communism hasn't killed hundreds of millions of people in the world. Right. So I don't know when we decided that we would all live by different facts. And I think it's important to stop people when they make outrageous claims. I think people need to read more books. And I think we need a little healthy dose of bullying in society again, because when people got bullied when they were growing up, they didn't turn into freaks like this. You know, it's good to have like those bumpers in society for people to realize, okay, like you can move around a little bit, you know, we should have some variation in society, but you can't go off the rails and into the gutters. You know, you can't do that. So no, the DSA stuff, nonsense, needs to be called out. And I think the right, we do tend to like put our heads down, and we're not like the culture warriors that the left are. Like the left, they're really good at pushing really crazy ideas and doing that slow boil of the frog in society. And so I'm hoping that by doing what I'm doing across the country, we get people to be a little more vocal in opposition of these crazy things.
9: Yeah, I feel like things changed when they took the pavement away at the bottom of the slide at the park. You know, and it became like, it became bubbles or rubber or something like that. It's like that kind of thing. You know, that ride that everybody went on that spun you around and somebody vomited sometime there when you were spinning around and people went flying off and you ran right back onto the ride again. You got back up and you went on. And that's like that kind of bubble wrap. But also the thing about the truth, you know, it's not, there's the truth. There's not your truth. Although somehow they got into the your truth part, and then it becomes truth. And then like even when you've talked about pronouns before and the kind of things that pop up as you're talking about these things on your show, you know, these crazy things that happen, that's like comedic chop wise, they sell themselves. But at the same time, it's pretty sad.
12: Yes. No, it is sad, but that's why we have to laugh about it, because first, for the people who don't want to talk about it or they get angry about it, it's a softer approach for them to have to deal with it. And I think people are way more open than just being yelled at and chat. I don't think anyone ever got yelled into submission to agreeing to another side of the argument necessarily.
9: Yeah.
12: I do think the left is very good at pressuring people though, and making you feel like you're a bad person if you don't agree with them. But I think society now, like, there's a difference between being nice and being kind, right? And sometimes you have to be not nice in order to be kind to someone and to help them. And like, you know, it's very like Jordan Peterson. He talks about, you know, like strict parents like that guide their kids and give them those restrictions in life, that's a good thing for your kids. And that's also a good thing in society. And I know I'm being very serious right now, not very funny. And for anybody listening who's thinking about coming to the
9: show,
12: I'm also under certain guidelines on the radio where I can't say a lot of things normally say. But I think society has decided to be nice, and being nice, like accepting someone's pronouns, that's not actually kind to the person that's having an absolute mental breakdown. And there are better ways to help them than by indulging a fake reality. So, you know, that's where I stand. I think we should all be kind, not nice.
9: Yeah. Well, it's kind of like what I always talk about, love and truth and how they go together. You can't have one without the other. It's very important that people understand that.
12: 100%.
9: Yeah, no doubt. So what are some of the things like that you can talk about here on the radio? Some of the things that you're going to be talking about. You see where I'm going with this? Like on the show, like give me a little like prelude here of some of the things that you like to talk about lately.
12: I do like to talk about a lot of cultural issues. So when people say I'm a political comedian or right-wing comedian, I don't think that's true. I don't think it's so accurate in that I'm just saying things that no liberal woman would ever say. Like, guess what? I don't hate men. I don't think men. I actually think that liberal white women are the most dangerous members of society. Like, vote. Like, they say men are violent because men have muscles, but women are violent. Women use their fingers to vote for leftist. I don't know if I'm allowed to say that word. to vote for leftards, right?
9: I can get away
12: with that.
9: Yeah, that's good.
12: I do talk about things in society that people are nervous to talk about. So, for example, I have a dog. He's a black lab, and he's not allowed to play with pits. And I'm sorry, I think I may have dropped out there for a second, but yeah. Theo is not allowed to play with pits because pit bulls are like Muslims. Because they're not all violent, but every violent attack happens with them, you know? And it goes on from there. And I'm making you nervous, Drew. And that's the kind of, by the way, I had to throw a guy out of a show.
9: Yeah.
12: Not because he was Muslim, but because he was a pit bull owner who was really upset about the comparison and wouldn't let me continue with the show. So, you know, and I cover all the topics in between.
9: You're going there, basically. That's what we're saying.
12: I'm going there.
9: Yeah. And by the way, and so one other thing too, like some of the social media sites that you're on, like the YouTube channel that I mentioned, you know, you get deep into these, life topics and different things that are going on around the world. Like, what is your background?
12: Well, I actually did not plan on becoming a stand-up comedian. This is all fairly new. I went to business school. I went to Wharton, where President Donald Trump also went. So we're part of the alumni that they absolutely do not acknowledge, along with Elon Musk. Like, we're part of, like, the persona non grata.
9: Is there, like, a section in the building for you? Like, is there, like, a little place a couple of pictures on the wall? Like, not many people go in. Like,
12: wall of donations made by very successful alumni where they put the names up, and it's like this wall of shame because half of them got caught for all kinds of like fraud in the 2000s and they had to start taking names off the wall, but they would never acknowledge me. They'll never acknowledge Donald Trump as alumni. But I did that. I worked at this boutique investment bank, Goldman Sachs. You've probably never heard of it.
9: No.
12: And I worked there for some time. And then I was a leader in business development in tech. But that whole time when I was in finance and in tech, I was always known as like the funny, controversial right-wing girl. It's just not something I ever considered doing.
9: Yeah.
12: And I had a lot of friends, including liberal friends, who encouraged me to start posting online a couple of years ago, started doing that. And then into that journey, I had a lot of people, including stand-up comedians, saying, why don't you do stand-up? And I thought, maybe I should listen to what everyone's saying. Got pushed onto a stand-up stage, picked up a microphone, and now we're doing a nationwide tour.
9: Wow, that's fantastic. So when you did one of those nights where, like, an open mic night you walked up, or did you have stuff already?
12: No. This is crazy. Because of my social media and my friendships with people, I wound up getting was 7 or 8 minutes at The Stand in New York City, which, for anyone who knows comedy, it's a very respected, very real comedy club in New York. It was a regular night. It was not an open mic night. There were just real comedians in the lineup, and they put me in that lineup. And And my life changed when I stepped off that stage, and I've just been going since. And I realized all I want to do is make people laugh, and that's what makes me the most fulfilled, and people seem to really be enjoying it.
9: Yeah. Well, you're fantastic, and I'm so glad you had a few minutes with us here today on Florida's Voice. By the way, if people want to find out more about you and want to find out more about tickets, getting tickets, wherever you're going to be across the state. Listen, we are statewide, so who knows wherever they want to catch you. If they can't catch you at Off the Hook, the 16th and the 17th of October, there's other dates that you'll have, so where can they go?
12: Yeah, I appreciate that. I'll be in Orlando. West Palm is already sold out, and I'll definitely be doing more in Florida. So if you remember how to spell my name, it is aaronwexler.com. All tickets are there. That's A-R-Y-N-N-E. I did not come up with that. It was given to me at birth, and it is my black girl spelling, which helps me get away with a lot of the stuff that I say. And so you can find me. I'm sure if you search Aaron Wexler, some version of that comedian, you will find me.
9: There you go. Well, it's great to see you. And anytime you want to come back, I'd love to talk to you about everything, to be quite honest, but politics, state politics, whatever's going on. Maybe you bring some stories back with you from the road, because I'm sure there's probably a little crazy going every once in a while. You got some people that show up. You get a little funny story out there, but we would love to see you again. All the best. We'll see you soon.
12: I'd love that. Thank you so much, Drew. Such Thanks. A treat to be here.
9: Appreciate you. All right. Well, that was a great moment right there. Aaron Wexler joining us here on Florida's Voice. A lot of fun. That's going to be a great show, by the way. And I don't know if you've checked out her show at all, but man, she's funny. Good stuff. Can you imagine Dee being like living in New York and being a comedian and being like right wing? Like not being like one of the left wing Democrats that surround the and populate a place
4: Do
9: like
4: they
9: New
4: know
9: York.
4: How to make jokes.
9: Well, no, they don't. They're just not funny. But the fact is that, you know, living in a place like that, and there's always going to be someone who's on your team. But yeah, that's what ends up happening. It's always behind the scenes. You know, it's like they show up. You see that she gets these packed shows, but you know that they're all people from the area, and you never imagine it. And people just saying like, I'm totally with you, totally on your side, like that kind of thing. I love hearing that. All right. Some of the other stories that we are following include, well, we talked a little bit earlier about Chairman Xi and the President of the United States getting together. And my concern, and listen, I'll say this again, I just thought this was kind of interesting. But when Chairman Xi is talking about how it's great to be in the country and all the things that we've done in the past, you know, fighting together during World War II against fascism, it's kind of, I'm just laughing, it's gonna fighting against fascism, and then we went our way and you went your way, like what in the world happened there? But then this little comment
6: lies in our people, and its future lies with the young.
9: Yeah.
6: I am glad to announce an invitation for 100,000 young Americans to visit China for exchanges and study in the coming 5 years.
9: Yeah, it's, you know, and again, I bring this up, Dee, because it can't be emphasized enough. 100,000 young people, the youths of America, yes, I said youths, showing up and going to China to study. Can we just double and triple check who they are and going there? Because, you know, you get the sensation that when he comes here and he says that you got a lot of lefties that are out there and a lot of these anarchists that are out there probably protesting in front of the UN right now because Bibi Netanyahu is there or it's on some college campus. And they're like, ooh, pick me. I want to go. It's like, no, yeah, you've done enough. Like that kind of thing. I don't know.
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13: ABC News, I'm Dave Packer. President Trump hosted Chinese President Xi Jinping to a lavish state dinner Thursday at the White House. They met privately earlier in the day for less than 2 hours, and Trump saying they forged a friendship. And
14: President Xi also publicly confirming what was announced in April, that China will send two giant pandas, a male named Ping Ping and a female named Fu Shuang, to Zoo Atlanta in the coming days, calling the bears an envoy of friendship between the United States and China.
13: ABC's Melissa Adan. ABC News has learned 8 sailors on board the USS Abraham Lincoln aircraft carrier group attempted to take their own lives during a grueling 10-month deployment tied to the war in Iran. The Navy says the number of suicide attempts is standard for a long deployment. The East Coast is bracing for a powerful nor'easter this weekend. The storm expected to lash communities from the Carolinas to New England. Heavy rain, wind, and flooding. This is ABC News.
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1: A few light rain showers possible this evening and tonight at the coast. Most will stay dry with overnight lows in the low 70s. For your Friday, a minimal rain chance across the area. High temperatures in the low 80s. And just an outstanding weekend in store. Plenty of sunshine both days, dry conditions, and high temperatures in the low to mid 80s. From Channel 9 Eyewitness News, I'm meteorologist David Heckard.
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9: And Instagram. Show goes up after the show. 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I know we got a lot to choose from. There's so many videos, so many good videos out there, so many weird videos out there. This was a tough one, D. A tough day. But we got to do it. It's the top five audio clips of the day. It's my top five.
8: This is Drew's top five. Number five.
2: Oh, look, give me a solid. You gotta come to the Melania Trump drag show on October 17th.
3: That's it.
2: Today, I got it embedded in my medulla and cerebellum. Be there.
9: Hey, D. Why is...
4: Wait, what?
9: You heard me. I haven't said anything yet.
4: It's not you I'm worried about.
9: Yeah, okay, here we go. For those that were watching, you just saw what you saw. For those that were listening, let me explain what you just heard. That was Curtis Sliwa. Curtis Sliwa, the quote-unquote Republican running for the mayor of the city when Mamdani won. You remember Curtis Sliwa, the Guardian Angels leader there, Sliwa. Curtis Sliwa was promoting on the streets of New York City yesterday. I guess this was a Melania Trump drag show. And that was him with the Melania Trump drag person. And they were promoting the show. And according to his cerebral and cerebellum, that this was going to be an important event that you need to be at and don't miss it. And I know what I'm thinking. And I think I know what you're thinking, and I'm like, but what was he thinking?
8: Number four.
23: Are all waiting to hear whether or not CNN is going to be granted access back into the pool, which they have been a part of. And if they are not, then our understanding is that those five outlets are going to maintain that solidarity and moving in unison and saying that they will not then cover the president in the pool. And so obviously we cannot stress enough how important that access is and how difficult it is and how time consuming and the resources that it takes for all of those outlets, Fox, ABC, CBS, CNN, to do that. And again, that is how maybe the public doesn't always realize how they get so much of the audio, the visuals, the video of the president that they watch on a near daily basis.
9: Hey, are you the only ones that can do this? The last time I checked, hey, D, do you know anybody who has cameras and microphones? Do you know somebody who has
4: them? A little bit.
9: Yeah, there's a few people that are out there, but it seems like it's all about them. So that's NS Now journalists who just started to regain White House access today. And while they were there, they wanted to let everybody know that, oh, by the way, we're going to boycott the president until he allows CNN into the Oval Office and the press pool schedule. So you got MS Now who was let in. I guess Politico got let in, but CNN, they're like, no, we're not going to do this, even though one of these, you know, leftist judges out there decided that they were going to vote in favor of allowing them to be back on the White House grounds and in the White House, which is kind of a funny thing, how they do that kind of thing. You know, they run the country, these judges. So the coverage isn't going to go back to the normal coverage, you know. This is where you go to get all the video and the audio. Is there anybody else that could do it? I think there is. But yeah, nothing's going to go back to normal unless CNN gets maximum level access. Even though by the way, we're standing, T, this is what's so funny. We're standing on the grounds of the White House and we want to get back onto the grounds of the White House. You're standing right there. Maybe we should start talking about, like, when the president came into office And they were like, hey, listen, there's a chair over here. We're going to have other media outlets besides all of you out there to be able to ask us questions. And maybe we should start having others that have cameras and microphones to be part of the pool, because there are other people that can jump in the pool. So let's get some other people jumping in the pool.
8: Number three.
3: And this is very hungry.
5: Thank you.
3: You got to show them the shirt.
5: It says Michigan Persians. But I do have a question, Abdul. My cousin was hunted in the streets of Iran by the IRGC because her hijab wasn't on right. My uncle was sentenced to die, received 50 lashings by Ali Khamenei's government. And the terror that we've experienced is insurmountable. And you can imagine our surprise as Persians, our sadness when we heard you, Abdul, a leaked audio tape of you saying that you didn't want to comment on Supreme Leader Khamenei's death and that people in Dearborn were sad when he died. And I just have a simple question, Abdul. That silence had a gaping hole in our community, and I want to ask if you regret that silence. I want to ask if you renounce the people that held vigils, that supported this terrorist for all the stuff that he's done. I wanted to ask if you stand unequivocally against the IRGC, against the Islamic Republic of Iran that has killed 50,000 protesters, Abdul. I haven't heard anything from you about the protesters, Abdul. Please.
3: I appreciate your question, and thank you. What I will tell you is this. For too long and too often, when we think about our role in the world.
9: That's it. I mean, that's all I need to know. Our role in the world. So that was a Michigan Persian, a University of Michigan student, who was asking Abdul El-Sayed, the Democrat socialist there, the communist Marxist socialist, who doesn't want to denounce, apparently, the IRGC for killing protesters and condemning the Iranian regime. And you heard everything that he said about family members and the like. And will you just please say it? Say it. Please condemn them. Go ahead. Do it. Come on. And it's all about everybody else and us. So the answer is no, he didn't do it. So, yeah, that's just one of those things, once again, that just shows you what's going on specifically with regard to certain people who want you to believe that they are one thing, but then will not give you the definitive answer, but make you acutely aware that they're the other. In other words, you had the opportunity to do it and you didn't do it. So we kind of know where you are.
8: Number two.
10: Crimes unit has been really, really good. And then, of course, this most recent year, we did the Florida Save Act. Even though we're already leading in election integrity, this bolstered all of those reforms that I mentioned earlier, and really is a model for other states. I know we wanted to see the U.S. Senate pass the Federal Save Act. They were not willing to do that, and it doesn't look like they're going to do that, certainly before this election. And you know what? They may have a lot fewer Republicans after this election.
9: Might have a lot fewer Republicans after this election. So that is the governor of the great state of Florida, Ron DeSantis, who talking today about taking down voter fraud, and was talking about, among other things, the Florida Save Act that we have leading the nation in election integrity here, a model for other states. And we wanted to see the Senate pass the Federal Save Act, but it's not happening. And look, this could affect a lot of people's races this election cycle, because when you have people who are not citizens who are voting, foreign nationals who have voted, you have illegals who have voted, and you have a chance to stop it federally, and you haven't, then the governor is spot on when he says, look, there might be some very interesting races this year that are going to be decided on whether or not they did the right thing. And when are we going to do the right thing?
8: It's number one.
11: If there are any other moral cowards who haven't yet left this hall, please do so now. Thank you very much. Ladies and gentlemen.
6: the ones that stayed. By the way, that was Bibi Netanyahu today at the UN while he was getting ready to speak to the assembly there, the General Assembly of the United Nations. You saw the moral cowards, as he described, walking out of the hall. And he basically said, hey, if there's any other moral cowards who haven't left the hall yet, please do so now. Thank you very much. Have a nice day. Try the veal.
7: Drew's top five.
6: Or isn't that, how does that go? Thanks for coming. Try the veal. Or but what is it? What is it? You know, that expression that you.
4: I'm not sure.
6: Okay. I'll be here all week. Try the veal or something like that. Anyway, the point is that this is what they did to him all day today. But then again, you know, they probably were upset by some of the things who was left. They were upset about some of the things that Bibi Netanyahu was talking about before they left. But then again, they didn't stay to hear some of this.
11: We'd all be dead. Now, you want to hear the ultimate irony?
6: Yeah.
11: In defending itself, Israel is also defending many of the countries whose delegates just left this hall. In fact, I want you to know that many of their leaders even thank us privately for taking out Iran's nukes. It's hard to imagine more mind-blowing hypocrisy, but that's exactly what it is.
6: Yeah. So maybe they didn't want to hear that. Maybe they walk out so the world goes, yeah, they're walking out. And then the same people that walked out behind the scenes are talking to Bibi Netanyahu and are like, hey, thanks for doing what you're doing. And don't say anything to anybody about me being here talking to you. You know, that kind of thing. But that's what happens at the UN. All right, what else do we have going on? We never got a chance to play this, D. I didn't get a chance to play it the other day. When this popped up on my feed, and I'm so sad. You know, Democrats are really, really, really good at the pandering thing, really trying to get people to vote for them and saying some of the most stupid, ridiculous things. We know this because we've got video of people doing it. Hey, here's Hillary Clinton, who was pandering way back in the day for the Breakfast Club when she was asked.
12: What's something that you always carry with you?
14: Hot sauce.
11: Really?
14: Really?
24: Are you getting information right now?
11: Hot sauce.
24: Hot sauce in my bag, Swag?
14: Hot sauce.
24: Really?
14: Yes.
24: Now listen, I just want you to know, people are going to see this and say, okay, she's pandering to black people.
14: Okay. Is it working?
6: D, that'll never get old. I'm sorry. That is like the...
4: I love this clip.
6: That is the epitome of pandering. Because everybody knows that it's an absolute truth that Hillary Clinton carries hot sauce in her purse. Even today, just ask her. Actually, ask her to dump the purse out so you could see it. Well, here's the newest and the latest in the pandering department for Democrats or Republicans who are, well, they used to be Republicans and now they're Democrats because they had to leave the Republican Party. Why exactly? Here's David Jolly, Democrat candidate in Florida in the gubernatorial race. And he's on with Roland Martin on his program as he was being asked about, well, I guess this food. And here is David Jolly, who's doing his own kind of pandering as a vegetarian. No, he's not. He eats meat. I'm telling you.
25: The gumbo, right?
26: The guy. Yeah.
25: My grandparents.
26: You know, I was a vegetarian before this race, but not anymore. Not anymore.
25: No, absolutely not. Absolutely not.
26: I showed up at a barbecue with black preachers in Pensacola, and I hadn't eaten chicken in probably 15 years. It's the best meal I've ever had.
25: Had chicken, the rib, and the sausage. Yes.
26: The mashed potatoes were the saltiest thing I've ever tasted, and I went back the next time and said, "Please give me more." Right.
6: This is where what? We leave the screen because, are you really doing this? So that's David Jolly, who goes on the Roland Martin Unfiltered Daily Digital Show. And I guess somehow gumbo came up and he's like, nah, you know, I used to be a vegetarian and then now I'm eating chicken and I love meat all of a sudden. I got to pander because Roland Martin's like, please tell me you're not a vegetarian. Oh, no, I'm not a vegetarian. I just started eating meat and salty potatoes. But I ate them anyway because, well, why? So, you can't stop. They can't help themselves. Just Here's a unique proposition. Just be yourself. Stop pandering. Just be honest. I'm sorry, we're talking about Democrats. What am I talking about? You can't do that kind of thing. Sorry, I forgot.
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6: Steve. All right, we put a bow on the show today. Anytime you want to watch it, FL Voice News on YouTube, Rumble X, Facebook, and Instagram. So, Dee, did you... I don't know if you heard about this, but we didn't get a chance to play this a couple of days ago. Sonny Hostin was talking. So our friend Nicholas Fondacaro from MRC, who we've had on this program a couple of times, you know, Nicholas, was talking about the video of Sonny Hostin, who was bragging. She's the one on The View. And she was talking about being a holdout juror.

0: possible by reason of insanity. And the reason I felt that I feel so strongly about this holdout juror is because I was a holdout juror in a case, in the Daniel Rakowitz case. I don't know if people remember it, the butcher of Tompkins Square Park. It was in 1990.
1: The guy who ate the victims?
0: Yes.
2: He was, you were it, on that jury?
3: Yes, you're going to need to explain more.
0: Yes, I was.
3: And when
0: I
3: we never heard already? This story
0: I was,
3: before.
0: It was before I went to law school.
3: Oh, because I would have never
0: and,
3: put you on
0: and I, when I brought it up in the when I brought it up at the Hot Topics meeting, I don't think everyone believed me. And then my producer looked it up, and I'm in the New York Times. And apparently, several jurors questioned afterwards said one holdout juror was principally responsible
1: for
0: preventing them from returning a guilty verdict.
4: Now, let's just stop. So, Dee, she's all proud to say she was a holdout juror in this case. And it says, according to the New York Times, several jurors questioned afterwards said one holdout was principally responsible for preventing them from returning a guilty verdict. Asuncion Cummings, that's her name before she became Sunny Hostin. Her quote in the New York Times was, quote, "We don't think he intended to kill her, but once he did, he dismembered her body in an effort to commit the perfect crime." Okay. The problem is that it didn't say there who the holdout juror was. Well, someone got a hold of the newspaper about the not guilty verdict in that horrific case. Turns out she was not the holdout juror. She lied about it. The article that talks about it, and I think it was the New York Daily News, names the person that was the holdout juror, and it wasn't her. She was actually upset with the holdout juror, saying she believed that the cannibal defendant was aware of his actions. She was upset because the juror, the holdout, was pushing for not guilty by reason of insanity plea. She lied. That's not, as a matter of fact, if you see the article from the New York Times and the one that she brought up, she doesn't read the whole thing, but makes people believe that she was the holdout juror in the whole thing. And she wasn't. I have the article from the New York Daily News, and it's, the print is so small you can't see it. But it's all right there for people to see. And Dee, is that like, of all the things that you could do on The View to say that you're a news program, which of course, okay. And if you truly blatantly lied to the audience about your role as a juror in the case, how does anybody believe you after, when, in the future, when you say anything about anything?
5: Like, they shouldn't.
4: No. Like, how do you even have a job? Like that.
5: But the View fans will still be tuning in.
4: Yeah, I guess they will be. But that's, somebody's got to, she's got to answer to, I mean, oh my. Okay, we leave you with that. We see you tomorrow on Friday.
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1: Hey, good morning to you and happy Friday. It is 5 o'clock. I'm Scott Inez, Orlando's morning news here on WDBO, 107.3 FM and AM 580. It is our top story this morning. President

0: Trump says he and China's president made tremendous strides on issues facing the two nations.
1: President Trump welcomed Xi with two B-1 bombers roaring overhead at Joint Base Andrews in Maryland Wednesday. It was the first state visit by a Chinese leader in more than a decade. The president hosted the Chinese leader for a White House state dinner on Thursday.
2: President Trump gifting Chinese President Xi Jinping an American Eagle statue.
3: May all of our people know a future of harmony, peace, and success.
2: China's president thanking President Trump for the hospitality, saying the two reached a common understanding on many issues. Adding the U.S.-China relationship stands at a new historical starting point. The two leaders discussing the Middle East, Ukraine, and artificial intelligence Thursday, with President Xi stressing the need for AI to remain under human control. They also agreed to support each other in hosting this year's Asia-Pacific Economic Cooperation Summit set for November in China and the G20 Summit set for December in Miami. Kristen Goodwin, Fox News.
1: The White House noting the dinner's guests included several American tech executives, including Tesla's Elon Musk, Apple's Tim Cook, and Amazon's Jeff Bezos. And coming up, Sanford police are still urging the public for its help in finding the gunman responsible for last week's mass shooting. We'll have the latest details for you on the matter and more coming up next on Orlando's only live and local morning news show.
4: I'm Channel 9 meteorologist Cassandra Crimi tracking a fall front that's bringing us some slightly cooler weather. When we'll see 60s in the metro coming up.
5: And overnight construction on I-95 northbound at State Road 44 has all northbound lanes blocked from the WDBO Traffic Center. I'm Ed Torrance.
0: Hey, good morning to you. I'm Scott Inez. 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
1: Good morning, Central Florida. I'm Isaac Abdel Messiah. 8 U.S. Navy personnel attached to the USS Abraham Lincoln carrier strike group have attempted suicide since the start of their extended deployment tied to the war in Iran, according to a letter ABC News obtained from the acting U.S. Navy secretary, a Navy official telling ABC News that while they treat every attempted suicide case seriously, they maintain the number is not out of the norm for a long deployment. Here's ABC News Chief Global Affairs Correspondent Martha Raddatz.
6: When you hear somebody say, oh, it's normal that, you know, 8 sailors would try to take their lives. I mean, suicide in the military is a huge problem. There is no question about it. In the military and with veterans, it is a huge, huge problem. But hearing these numbers and knowing what the conditions on that ship were at times is really eye-opening.
1: The ship docked in Thailand earlier this month with a record 286 days at sea. Sanford police are still asking the public for its help in finding the gunman behind last week's shooting in the Goldsboro community.
7: Chief Cecil Smith says the shooting had nothing to do with the celebration of life that was happening that night and said several young men decided to bring dishonor to the community. 8 people were hurt in last week's shooting. Anyone with information about that shooting is asked to call Crime Line. I'm Carl Willis for WDBO 107.3 FM and AM 580.
1: Public safety appears to be the biggest priority in Orange County's new budget. The county commission approved a $9 billion budget Thursday for the next fiscal year. It includes over $1 billion for public safety. But District 2 Commissioner Mike Crabb thinks there should have been more of an emphasis on infrastructure. He was the only commissioner to vote against the budget. Crabb says people are tired of being in traffic and not having roads repaved. Mayor Jerry Deming says while the budget is over $9 billion, it's still really not enough to do everything that needs to be done. E-bike riders will face new restrictions in part of Orange County. The Winter Park City Commission approved an ordinance Thursday that bans anyone under 16 from riding an e-bike unless they complete a safety course. The ordinance also applies to other micro-mobility devices like scooters. It bans the devices on sidewalks in the Central Business District. These changes take effect immediately, but Police Chief Tim Volkerson says officers will hold off on issuing citations for now. Eventually, fines could reach as high as $75. And the Falcons kicked off week 3 by spoiling the Packers' home opener with a 35-14 victory on Thursday Night Football from Lambeau Field. Bijan Robinson and Drake London recorded 194 yards in rushing and receiving. The action continues on Sunday with the Dallas Cowboys and Baltimore Ravens playing the first ever NFL game in Rio de Janeiro. Meanwhile, the Tampa Bay Bucks look to rebound from an 0-2 start when they take on the undefeated Minnesota Vikings. And Scott, the Dolphins take on the Kansas City Chiefs, while the Jacksonville Jaguars will face the New England Patriots at home.
0: Dolphins about to go 0-and are they going to win a game this year, Ed? They going to win a game or what? What do you think?
6: Two.
0: I think the last time I checked with you was three, wasn't it? Now you're down to two?
6: You know, I've seen the product.
0: You've seen the product. And it ain't pretty. Thank you very much, guys. 505 now at WDBO. We do have your weather and your traffic every 6 minutes.
4: I'm Channel 9 meteorologist Cassandra Crimi, tracking our first fall front moving into the area. It is bringing with some scattered showers, most of which have been over towards the coastline early this morning. But through the afternoon, turning windy with drier air moving in and slightly cooler air as well. We'll have afternoon highs in the low to mid 80s, but our morning temperatures, they're expected to dip into the 60s. We'll wake up to the 60s Saturday, Sunday, and again Monday morning. From Channel 9 Eyewitness News, and meteorologist Cassandra Crimi.
0: And right now, let's see how we're doing in downtown Orlando. We've got, well, how about this? 72 degrees in downtown Orlando. That is downright frigid. And currently, we are looking at 73 at Orlando's Severe Weather Station. Nice to see those temperatures down on this Friday morning. What's going on over there, Red?
5: Nothing says autumn like 72, right?
0: Yeah, I got to love it. For room us. Temperature out there.
5: Scott, we got overnight construction on I-95 northbound at State Road 44. The on-ramp is closed. Also, construction on Orange Blossom Trail. The ramp to the turnpike is closed to the turnpike northbound. And also got road work on 528 heading eastbound at Tradeport Drive. Three right lanes blocked there. From the WDBO Traffic Center, I'm Ed Torrance.
0: We've got our eye on a new tropical storm out there in the Atlantic. We'll tell you about it in depth coming up next.
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0: Hey, good morning. It's 5:09. I'm Scott Inez, Orlando's morning news here on WDBO. Gas prices, grocery prices, they got you down. Well, we've got a pick-me-up for you coming up at 8 o'clock this morning. Hopefully, it's WDBO pays your bills. Your shot at $1,000 comes your way at 8 o'clock this morning. I'm going to give you the keyword over the air. You go to the WDBO app and enter the word. It's as easy as that. We're going to do it today at 8 a.m., at 10, at 12 noon, at 2 p.m., and at 5 o'clock this afternoon. Then that's it for the week. We pick it back up next week. WDBO pays your bills at pays to listen to WDBO throughout the day. All right, let's go in depth on one of our top local stories this morning. Here we are into the fall season now, and with fall coming, that puts an end to what we normally see as our rainy season. Though this past summer, one of the reasons it was one of the hottest summers on record is because we just didn't get those consistent summer thunder boomers that we get every day. We got them in spots, but not enough to quell a drought that continues here in Central Florida. And we here in the Orlando area have been in official drought condition since February. That's the longest drought since 2000, 26 years. And while this El Nino season has been great in terms of tamping down our hurricanes in the Atlantic Basin, El Nino has certainly taken its toll in terms of our drought. As a matter of fact, about 1.3 million Central Floridians now under drought conditions, and that number is about 11 million people throughout the state of Florida. And I know riding around our neighborhood, going home from the station yesterday, looking at many of the ponds in my area, they're still very, very low. And the concern now is that the dry season is upon us here in the next few weeks. And typically dry season starts, sometime in October, maybe middle of October. So we'll see. The good news is that this morning I saw predictions that we have a good amount of rainfall on the way this fall. So that would be a very good thing. But Ed, I'm going to give you a choice. Would you rather be in drought conditions or face a couple of hurricanes each season? Drought or hurricanes?
11: I'll take the drought.
0: I'll take the drought too. I mean, I hate to give you that hypothetical.
11: No, it's okay.
0: But I mean, I'll take the drought as well. Hopefully we'll have a wet fall here. But yeah, I'm taking the drought all day long, knowing the destructive nature of hurricanes. We've seen way too many of them over the last decade or so. So we're in a drought here in Central Florida. And speaking of storms, Atlantic storms, looky here. Fay has popped up again as a tropical storm. We thought we were done with Fay. After dissipating last week, not so much. Fay is still out there now. Fay is not expected to hit land. And now we have a new tropical storm out there. Overnight, Tropical Storm Gonzalo formed a few hundred miles south-southeast of the Cape Verde Islands. The National Hurricane Center says this system could be short-lived very, very soon because of increasing upper-level winds. That should prevent further development by this weekend. So as for now, we have Tropical Storm Gonzalo and Tropical Storm Fay out there in the Atlantic. But it really is amazing. We have not seen a hurricane form in the Atlantic Basin as of yet. Let's keep it that way. Let's set some history this year, shall we? It's 5:14 now, WDBO. What do you say we get that extended forecast for you? 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
16: This is a taste of what we generally have to wait until mid to late October for. Scott, you know, you've been here a long time, as have I. And usually we got to wait till at least mid, maybe sometimes the third week of October to get a real front that you can actually feel. And that's what we're going to be doing this weekend, only about a month ahead of schedule. As humidity drops this weekend, you'll start noticing it today. today. We're trying to get rid of all the rain. It's now offshore. We'll see a mix of clouds and mostly sunshine this afternoon, a high in the mid-80s, and holding in the mid-80s through the weekend. So not just a lot of change there, but the difference will be the dew points, the humidity are going to drop. That means cooler morning, 68 on Saturday morning, 66 in Metro Orlando on Sunday, and still a wonderful 87 with partly cloudy skies through Monday. From Channel 9 Eyewitness News, I'm Certified Chief Meteorologist Tom Terry.
0: Yes, Tom, I can breathe this morning. It's 72 degrees right now in Oviedo, 72 now at Orlando's Severe Weather Station. Ed Torrance is in that WDBO Traffic Center. What's going on over there, Ed?
17: So, Scott, you talked about how we could potentially have a historic hurricane season with as few hurricanes as we've had so far, up to zero. We also had a pretty interesting summer now that we're in autumn. Looking back, Tallahassee having two consecutive days of 100 degrees and Miami hitting 100.
0: Mm-hmm.
17: So it's nice that we're finally getting to this good
0: weather. Yes, thank goodness. After then, what we've gone through over the last 4 months, seems like 12 months, but basically 4 months, right, is our summer?
17: Yeah.
0: 4 or 5 months. Yeah, we need this cool air, and we're going to get it this weekend.
17: And it's going to feel so nice to finally wake up in the morning to 60s.
0: Yeah, I might even crack my windows.
17: Exactly. Spend some time outside. It'll be nice.
0: Yeah.
17: Scott, we still have some overnight construction on Colonial Drive westbound at Hampton Avenue. The left lane is blocked. And then 434 southbound after Sand Lake Road, center lane is blocked there. From the WDBO Traffic Center, I'm Ed Torrance.
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0: Winter Park becomes the latest local government to enact restrictions on the use of e-bikes and e-scooters. The micro-mobility now prohibited for any age. They're not allowed to ride them on sidewalks on Park Avenue and Hannibal Square business districts. Sanford Police Chief Cecil Smith calling for the community's help in finding the gunman in last week's shooting in the Goldsboro district. 8 people were injured in that shooting. And sesame crusted sea bass, the main course last night at a White House state dinner hosted by President Trump for Chinese President Xi. The 2 leaders to visit the National Archives this afternoon before Xi departs for Beijing.
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1: Good morning, Central Florida. I'm Isaac Abdel Messiah. The president of Iran says he wants to make a deal with the U.S. before the midterm elections.
2: Iranian President Masoud Pezeshkian spoke to reporters at the UN on Thursday and said he would like the U.S. to return to the Memorandum of Understanding that was signed in June before the upcoming elections. His comment comes just days after President Trump told world leaders at the UN General Assembly that the U.S. will make a deal with Iran right after the election because it doesn't make sense for them not to, and claimed they're waiting to see how he does in the midterms. I'm Mark Mayfield.
1: New York City Mayor Zoran Mamdani and Israeli Prime Minister Benjamin Netanyahu get into a war of words on the global stage. Here's Fox's Gernal Scott.
3: Thursday, Prime Minister Netanyahu called Mayor Mamdani anti-Semitic during his UN General Assembly speech, but didn't stop there with accusations.
4: You praise criminals convicted of supporting Hamas. You count as friends people like Hassan Piker, who said America deserved 9/11.
3: Mamdani said in a statement Netanyahu's words are baseless lies that sanitize genocide of Palestinians, adding that is why the International Criminal Court accuses Netanyahu of crimes against humanity. Netanyahu said what Mamdani claims about Israel is why Jewish people in New York City tell him they haven't felt safe after Mamdani's election last year. Gernal Scott, Fox News.
1: A Broward County jury finds self-proclaimed witch doctor Shannon Ryan guilty of second-degree murder.
6: He killed 21-year-old Layla Cavett, who disappeared in 2020. The young mother's body has never been found. Prosecutors argue Ryan was the last person seen with Cavett and pointed to surveillance video showing him moving a large object wrapped in black garbage bags to a dumpster. Ryan testified that he had nothing to do with Cavett's disappearance and denied killing her. His sentencing is in October. Laurel Lee, WDBS News.
1: And a man accused of shooting at a woman in Orange County will remain behind bars. Kenneth Logan Jr. was in court Thursday after Wednesday's incident outside the county courthouse in downtown Orlando. He allegedly hid in a woman's car in the parking garage, shot at her as she ran away, caught her, and beat her with a gun. Others were caught in the chaos.
7: A deputy came into the room that we were in, the hearing room that we were in, and we were told that we were on lockdown till further notice.
1: The charges against Logan include attempted first-degree murder with a firearm. At his hearing, he was denied bond. And Scott, I got to make a comment because you mentioned that that dish that was served at that White House state dinner. I've never had that, but have you ever had Chilean sea bass?
25: Oh, yes. Very, very
1: That's
25: good.
1: Very good.
25: Yeah.
1: So yeah. I might have to try that fish, though, that the president had for the...
25: Well, it was sesame crushed sea bass. I'm assuming it was Chilean. I'm not sure. I don't know. Maybe it was American sea bass. I have no idea. But yeah, sea bass, very, very,
1: very good.
25: All right, thank you, appreciate it. Good to have you here, Isaac. 5:22 now. What do you say we get that extended forecast for you? It is brought to you by Metlock Lifetime Roofing. Hello, Tom Terry.
16: Good morning, Scott. Friday, and it's a whole new weather outlook here. After our front came by yesterday, as expected, it was gusty, had some spritzy rain. Today, considerably more sunshine, still a bit breezy, and the humidity levels are going to slowly start to drop. Still around 85 for high today, but not feeling quite as steamy, especially later tonight and as more dry air moves in over the weekend. So Saturday, Sunday, both days, around 85 degrees. Our humidity levels dropping, though, throughout the day. So that will be very noticeable. Orlando 68 on Saturday morning and 66 on Sunday morning. It looks like another great day on Monday. From Channel 9 Eyewitness News, I'm Certified Chief Meteorologist Tom Terry.
25: And right now we are looking at downtown Orlando where I've got a very comfortable 72 degrees. It is 72 now at Orlando's Severe Weather Station. He's Ed Torrance. He's in that WDBO Traffic Center. How are we doing over there, Ed?
17: Scott, I got to say, I also am a fan of Patagonian toothfish.
25: Oh, is that what Chilean sea bass is?
17: That's
25: or
17: what
25: regular?
17: Chilean sea bass is.
25: Okay.
17: That's marketing for you.
25: That's exactly right.
17: To say, yes, I love toothfish isn't as appetizing as saying Chilean sea bass.
25: Right. So what's the difference between a regular sea bass and Chilean sea bass? That's what I'd like to know.
17: Chilean sea bass is just the marketing term.
25: Is that right?
17: Yeah, that's absolutely what it is.
25: Yeah.
17: Because it actually is the Patagonian toothfish.
25: It sounds a lot better as Chilean sea bass.
17: Absolutely. And there's another fish that they did that to. I'll have to look it up. I forget which one it is, but there's another very popular fish that people like that has a nice marketing name to it. When you find out what it's actually called, you're like, oh, really?
25: It's all marketing,
17: it's
25: man.
17: It's all the marketing. Yeah. We got some overnight construction still on the 417 northbound at mile marker 43. A left lane is blocked there from the WDBO Traffic Center. I'm Ed Torrance.
25: Our consumer warrior, Clark Howard, is coming your way next.
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3: 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I want to go there to live. 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
12: With a fall front to the south of us, we are reaping the benefits with some cooler weather. It will be breezy again this afternoon, a northeast wind 10 to 15, gusting as high as 20 to 25, but helping pull in drier and cooler air. We've got daytime highs expected in the upper 70s and low 80s today. Orlando is going to see a high of 84 degrees, and through the overnight, we'll get even cooler than what we're feeling this morning. Morning with widespread 60s across Central Florida. From Channel 9 Eyewitness News and meteorologist Cassandra Crimi.
25: And currently we are looking at a comfortable 72 degrees in Maitland. It is 72 at Orlando Severe Weather Station. Ed Torrance is in that WDBO traffic center. What's happening, Ed?
13: Scott, on 192 heading westbound at Holiday Trail. You got all westbound lanes blocked there in Osceola County. 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From the WDBO Traffic Center, I'm Ed Torrance.
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25: A good Friday morning. It is 5:30, 72 degrees. I'm Scott Inez, Orlando's morning news, here on WDBO, 107.3 FM and AM 580. Our top story, President Trump says he and China's president made, quote, tremendous strides on issues facing the two nations.
1: Thumbed. President Trump welcomed Xi with two B-1 bombers roaring overhead at Joint Base Andrews in Maryland Wednesday. It was the first state visit by a Chinese leader in more than a decade. The president hosted the Chinese leader for a White House state dinner on Thursday.
14: President Trump gifting Chinese President Xi Jinping an American Eagle statue.
15: May all of our people know a future of harmony, peace, and success.
14: China's president thanking President Trump for the hospitality, saying the two reached a common understanding on many issues. Adding the U.S.-China relationship stands at a new historical starting point. The two leaders discussing the Middle East, Ukraine, and artificial intelligence Thursday, with President Xi stressing the need for AI to remain under human control. They also agreed to support each other in hosting this year's Asia-Pacific Economic Cooperation Summit set for November in China and the G20 Summit set for December in Miami. Kristen Goodwin, Fox News.
1: The White House noting the dinner's guests included several American tech executives like Tesla's Elon Musk and Apple's Tim Cook. And coming up, Sanford police are still urging the public for its help in finding the gunman responsible for last week's mass shooting. We'll have the latest details for you on the matter and more coming up next on Orlando's only live and local morning news show.
12: I'm Channel 9 meteorologist Cassandra Crimi, tracking a drop in our temperatures that you will feel already this morning, and it sticks around through the entire weekend. Nice taste of fall coming up.
17: Overnight construction on the Turnpike northbound at mile marker 228's got a right lane blocked from the WDBO Traffic Center. I'm Ed Torrance.
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1: Good morning, Central Florida. I am Isaac Abdel Messiah. Canadian Prime Minister Mark Carney says his country is prepared for the, quote, extreme tail risk of the U.S. invading Canada. This amid recent trade tensions between Washington and Ottawa. The New York Times asked Carney about President Trump's push for the U.S. to acquire its northern neighbor. He suggested he'd looked into the chance of a military threat from the United States in depth, but didn't give specifics. He said that, quote, it's just risk management. Sanford police are still asking the public for its help in finding the gunman behind last week's shooting in the Goldsboro community.
21: Chief Cecil Smith says the shooting had nothing to do with the celebration of life that was happening that night and said several young men decided to bring dishonor to the community. Eight people were hurt in last week's shooting. Anyone with information about that shooting is asked to call Crime Line. I'm Carl Willis for WDBO 107.3 FM and AM 580.
1: Famed radio and TV priest Fulton Sheen was beatified today in St. Louis, putting him a step from sainthood, ABC's Matt Rivers reports.
26: This is the second to last step in what is a very lengthy, formalized process within the Catholic Church to eventually become a saint. It is a very big deal, and to that end, there are tens of thousands of people that have packed into this arena in downtown St. Louis, including thousands of clergy from inside the Catholic Church coming from all across the world, as far away as the Philippines.
1: Nearly half of young voters have a negative view of capitalism. That's according to a new poll from NBC News, which shows that 47% of respondents between the ages of 18 and 29 viewed capitalism negatively. 42% say they view socialism positively. This comes amid a primary election season that saw the rise of some Democratic socialist and progressive candidates. And a man is accused of shooting a teenager in Volusia County. Daytona Beach police arrested Edward Brown for Wednesday's shooting in an apartment on South Palmetto Avenue. The 16-year-old victim is in critical condition. Brown is charged with attempted manslaughter of a child, and he's being held without bond. Investigators believe the two know each other, and the shooting was an accident, Scott.
25: All right. Thank you very much. Appreciate it, Isaac. By the way, your story about Bishop Fulton Sheen beatified this week in St. Louis. It's amazing to see the amount of people that he would draw to his national television program back in the 1950s and the 1960s. I mean, he beat people like Milton Berle back in the day. That's how popular he was. Like 30 million people watch this guy week in and week out. That is absolutely amazing. It would never happen today, but absolutely amazing numbers. Yeah. All right. Thank you, Isaac. 5:35 now, WDBO. I'm Scott Inez, Orlando's Morning News. We do have your weather and your traffic every 6 minutes.
0: I'm Channel 9 meteorologist Cassandra Crimi tracking our first fall front moving into the area. It is bringing with some scattered showers, most of which have been over towards the coastline early this morning. But through the afternoon, turning windy with drier air moving in and slightly cooler air as well. We'll have afternoon highs in the low to mid 80s, but our morning temperatures, they're expected to dip into the 60s. We'll wake up to the 60s Saturday, Sunday, and again Monday morning. From Channel 9 Eyewitness News, I'm meteorologist Cassandra Crimi.
25: And right now we are looking at downtown Orlando, a very comfortable 72, and I've got 72 degrees at Orlando's severe weather station. He's Ed Torrance. He's in that WDBO traffic zone. What's going on, Ed?
17: And Scott, I found that other fish I was talking about. Have you ever had orange roughy?
25: Yes, I believe I have.
17: It's very good.
25: Yeah.
17: Excellent fish. Very, very tasty.
25: Yeah.
17: Well, it sells great now.
25: Yeah. What's it really
17: Not
25: called?
17: Back in the day, its original name is Slimehead.
1: Oh, my.
17: And because it was so difficult to sell a fish called Slimehead, named for the mucus-producing canals on its head, it was considered impossible to sell in a menu. So they changed it to Orange Ruffy.
25: Oh. How would you like your Slimehead, sir? Baked, fried, blackened?
1: Slimier.
25: Oh, slimy.
3: Yeah, I no wonder why they changed that name.
17: And it worked.
25: Ugh.
17: So sometimes just a little bit of marketing changes everything.
25: That's all it takes, right?
17: We got some overnight construction still on the 417 southbound at 434. Left lane is blocked. Turnpike heading northbound at 429 on the exit ramp. A left lane is blocked. From the WDBO Traffic Center, I'm Ed Torrance.
25: The governor announcing the arrests and prosecutions of 20 people across the state accused of voting illegally. We'll talk about that story in depth next.
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2: 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I'm Michelle Wargo, and that's your America 250 moment on WDBO, Orlando's News and Talk.
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1: Hey, good morning to you. It is 5:39. I'm Scott Inez, Orlando's morning news here on WDBO 107.3 FM and AM 580. I've got your chance to win $1,000. In WDBO pays your bills this morning at 8 a.m. It pays to listen to WDBO throughout the day. We're going to do it again at 10 a.m., at 12 noon, at 2 p.m., and then at 5 o'clock this afternoon. And then that's it for the week. We come back on Monday morning and do it all over again at 8 a.m. WDBO pays your bills coming up at 8 this morning. Let's go in depth on one of our top local stories this morning. Governor Ron DeSantis announcing the arrests and prosecutions of 20 people across the state accused of voting illegally. The efforts now having to do with the Office of Election Crimes and Security that was established 4 years ago, new felony charges against 20 additional people brings the total number of arrests and prosecutions since the office's creation to more than 100. Attorney General James Uthmeyer saying yesterday that dozens more investigations are underway. Uthmeyer saying 12 of the 20 people have been arrested as of Thursday. And the majority of these people facing new charges are not U.S. citizens. Matter of fact, I have the 12 listed here. I'm not going to read the names because I can't pronounce most of them. But let's see here. Mexican national, Jamaican, Chilean, Bahamian, UK, Jamaican, Indonesian, Mexican national, Canadian national, Canadian. Okay. So anyway, Governor Ron DeSantis was down in Palm Beach County yesterday talking about this story here. Go.
2: If somebody who's not eligible to vote casts a vote, that could cancel your vote out as a lawful citizen of this country and of the free state of Florida. And that obviously is unacceptable. And every vote does matter. We've had elections done in Florida, not necessarily statewide, but locally, that have been decided by one vote. And sometimes they go to recounts. And at the end of the day, when you have clear rules, when those rules are followed, and then people count the votes, we accept it and then we move on. When you have people that or voting who shouldn't be doing it, whether they're foreigners. I know Attorney General go through, you know, there are a number of foreign nationals who voted. Some of them just said, well, I think I should be able to vote since I get taxed here. Well, that's not the way it works, right? You're either a citizen or you're not. We have had not just foreigners, but we've had illegal aliens in the past who have voted. We've had people that vote in multiple U.S. jurisdictions. And I know Florida is a place where people have come from all over the country, but if you want to come here and establish a residency and be able to vote here, you're not going to continue to be able to vote in New York or in Illinois. It's, you got to pick one. And if you pick Florida and you're voting there, then we're going to hold you accountable accordingly. We've also had people who have engaged in petition fraud with respect to these constitutional amendments that sometimes get put on the ballot. And that in some respects is the most serious of it all, because if you have something that's put on through fraudulent means and that somehow were to be approved by voters and there's a defect in that process, that's not just somebody who's in office for 2 or 4 years. That's something that changes the Florida Constitution, and that has become a total cottage industry over the last 10, 20 years in this state, where massive amounts of money go in, you know, to pay people to try to harvest signatures and do all that. And the reality is, there's been a lot of violations of the law, and there's been a lot of accountability for violating the law. And I think that's what people want to see.
1: Governor DeSantis down in Palm Beach County yesterday. Again, he announced the arrests and prosecutions of 20 people across the state of Florida accused of voting illegally. It is 5:44 now. What do you say we get that extended forecast for you? It is brought to you by Metlock Lifetime Roofing. Good morning, Tom Terry.
3: This is a taste of what we generally have to wait until mid to late October for. Scott, you know, you've been here a long time, as have I, and usually we got to wait till at least mid, maybe sometimes the third week of October to get a real front that you can actually feel, and that's what we're going to be doing this weekend, only about a month ahead of schedule. As humidity drops this weekend, you'll start noticing it today. We're trying to get rid of all the rain. It's now offshore. We'll see a mix of clouds and mostly sunshine this afternoon, a high in the mid-80s, and holding in the mid-80s through the weekend. So not just a lot of change there, but the difference will be the dew points, the humidity are going to drop. That means cooler mornings, 68 on Saturday morning, 66 in Metro Orlando on Sunday, and still a wonderful 87 with partly cloudy skies through Monday. From Channel 9 Eyewitness News, I'm certified chief meteorologist Tom Terry.
1: All right, Tom, and right now we are looking at a very comfy 72 degrees there in Winter Garden, and I've got 72 at Orlando's Severe Weather Station. Ed Torrance in that WDBO Traffic Center. What's happening, Ed?
4: It's got overnight construction on the turnpike southbound at mile marker 250. It's got a left lane blocked. 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From the WDBO Traffic Center, I'm Ed Torrance.
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1: Thursday night football, the Falcons stunned the Packers at Lambeau Field. Atlanta blew out the Pack 35-14. Sanford police have taken two BMW sedans into custody now. They say that the two cars are connected to a mass shooting that injured 8 people in the Goldsboro neighborhood this past Saturday night. And sesame-crusted sea bass, the main course last night at the White House state dinner hosted by President Trump for Chinese President Xi. The two leaders to visit the National Archives this afternoon before Xi departs for Beijing.
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10: Hey, good morning, Central Florida. I'm Isaac Abdel Messiah. A new survey shows more Americans view China positively than they did in 2021.
11: This is Chinese President Xi Jinping visits the U.S. for the first time in more than a decade. The Pew Research Survey asked respondents to rate nations on a feeling thermometer from 0 to 100, where a lower number correlates to a cold and negative feeling. Americans now give China an average rating of 37, up from 28 back in 2021. That was just as the U.S. was coming out of the COVID-19 pandemic that many blamed on Beijing. I'm Chris Caraggio.
10: A war powers resolution to rein in the Iran war fails in the Senate. Fox's Jared Halpern has more from the White House.
8: The House-passed war powers resolution was the latest effort by Senate Democrats to force Republicans to vote on the Iran war. Four GOP members broke with President Trump voting in favor of the resolution, but the measure ultimately failed 49 to 50. Democrat John Fetterman broke with his party voting against the resolution. A narrow House majority approved the war powers resolution 2 months ago with some Republican support. The conflict with Iran, coupled with fuel prices, are driving voter sentiments ahead of the midterms. At the UN this week, President Trump predicted a deal with Iran could be made after the November elections. At the White House, Jared Halpern, Fox News.
10: Amnesty International is calling for an end to U.S. Immigration and Customs Enforcement, or ICE. The human rights organization released a 168-page report on Thursday that says ICE should be abolished and that, quote, no reforms would overcome the department's abuses such as fatal shootings, attacks on protesters, and what it called cruel treatment at detention centers. A White House spokesperson called the report smears intended to vilify ICE officers. There's been no response from ICE, which was established in 2003 after the 9/11 attacks.
0: Now, the WDBO Sports Update.
10: The Yankees beat the Tampa Bay Rays 6-4 last night in New York. It was Tampa Bay's second straight loss since clinching the American League East and the AL's top playoff seed. The Rays will start their last series of the regular season tonight in Philadelphia against the Phillies, while the Yankees will take on the Orioles. And the White Sox are going back to the postseason after demolishing the Royals 9-1 in their rubber match from Kauffman Stadium. The White Sox last reached the postseason in 2021. And Scott, you and I are both Yankees fans, so we were just talking about it. They are taking the Red Sox on. It'll start September 29th, which, funny enough, is my mother's birthday. And I said, Mom, what are the plans? Because I want to try and watch this game.
12: Yeah. Well, I will say this. It's not decided as of yet because the Red Sox lost last night. Now, if they win one of their final three, then they'll clinch that series with the Yankees. But what's going to happen this weekend to Major League Baseball in the Northeast with that nor'easter
10: Up there? They said that the Yankees have to postpone their game. They had to move it actually to today against the Orioles. It was supposed to take place over the weekend. And yeah, that nor'easter, my girlfriend's up in Boston right now.
12: Yeah.
10: And I said, you need to come back safely because that is going to affect Boston.
12: Yeah.
10: And so I don't know. That's a good question.
12: Yeah.
10: But, you know, Boston's only three games ahead of the White Sox.
12: Yeah.
10: And, you know, they can
12: still tie there. So that's not decided as of yet. And who knows what's going to happen with all these games that were supposed to be played this weekend that probably will get canceled.
10: And
12: that's the end of the regular season. That's it. So what do you do?
10: The White Sox could still win their division technically.
12: Right.
10: I think. They're only a game behind the Cleveland Guardians.
12: Yeah.
10: So
12: going to be interesting.
10: A lot of stuff.
12: All right. Thank you, Isaac. 552 now. What do you say we get that extended forecast for you? It is brought to you by Metlock Lifetime Roofing.
3: Good morning, Scott. Friday, and it's a whole new weather outlook here. After our front came by yesterday, as expected, it was gusty, had some spritzy rain. Today, considerably more sunshine, still a bit breezy, and the humidity levels are going to slowly start to drop. Still around 85 for high today, but not feeling quite as steamy, especially later tonight, and as more dry air moves in over the weekend. So Saturday, Sunday, both days, around 85 degrees. Our humidity levels dropping, though, throughout the day, so that will be very noticeable. Orlando 68 on Saturday morning and 66 on Sunday morning. It looks like another great day on Monday. From Channel 9 Eyewitness News, I'm Certified Chief Meteorologist Tom Tierney.
12: And currently downtown Orlando 72, and I've got 72 degrees at Orlando's Severe Weather Station. Ed Torrance in that WTBO Traffic Center. What's happening, Ed?
4: Scott, overnight construction on the Turnpike southbound at mile marker 250 has got a left lane blocked. Also got a crash on I-4 heading westbound just before 536, left lane blocked there. 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From the WDBO Traffic Center, I'm Ed Torrance.
12: 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Mark Howard, our consumer warrior, he's coming up next.
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2: The first generation that came up when people stopped using cash and used plastic for everything and now tap to pay are the first generation that have things upside down. In fact, what's stunning is a new survey shows that half of people approximately in their 30s and 40s owe more on credit cards than they have saved for the future. And that's because the relationship you have with money is so different when you're not carrying physical money, when you're just using your phone to tap or you're using a piece of plastic. It doesn't feel real. You don't feel the spending. You've got to train yourself. That's real money. And speaking of real money, if you're not saving for the future, today's the first day to start.
0: Day one today of your saving, says Clark Howard. You can listen to Clark at 25 and 55 past each hour during Orlando's Morning News with Scott Inez. 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
3: The fall front to the south of us, we are reaping the benefits with some cooler weather. It will be breezy again this afternoon, a northeast wind 10 to 15, gusting as high as 20 to 25, but helping pull in drier and cooler air. We've got daytime highs expected in the upper 70s and low 80s today. Orlando is going to see a high of 84 degrees, and through the overnight, we'll get even cooler than what we're feeling this morning with widespread 60s across Central Florida. From Channel 9 Eyewitness News, and meteorologist Cassandra Crittenden.
0: And currently, we are looking at downtown Orlando, 72. It's also 72 degrees at Orlando Severe Weather Station. Ed Torrance and that WDBO Traffic Center. What's happening, Ed?
4: Scott, road work on the Turnpike southbound on the ramp to I-4 has a left lane blocked from the WDBO Traffic Center. I'm Ed Torrance.
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1: 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Orlando's news, weather, and traffic starts right now with the 3 big things you need to know. 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
0: Actress Susan Sarandon, one of the many protesters arrested outside the UN in New York City on Thursday. Hundreds were arrested protesting Israeli Prime Minister Benjamin Netanyahu's speech at the UN. We'll get into that story in depth coming up here in about 7 minutes on WDBO. Sanford police have taken two BMW sedans.

0: stands into custody. They say that the two cars are connected to a mass shooting that injured 8 people in the Goldsboro neighborhood last Saturday night. It is our top story. President Trump says he and China's president made tremendous strides on issues facing the two nations.
1: President Trump welcomed Xi with 2 B-1 bombers roaring overhead at Joint Base Andrews in Maryland Wednesday. It was the first state visit by a Chinese leader in more than a decade. The president hosted the Chinese leader for a White House state dinner on Thursday.
2: President Trump gifting Chinese President Xi Jinping an American Eagle statue.
3: May all of our people know a future of harmony, peace, and success.
2: China's president thanking President Trump for the hospitality, saying the two reached a common understanding on many issues. Adding the U.S.-China relationship stands at a new historical starting point. The two leaders discussing the Middle East, Ukraine, and artificial intelligence Thursday, with President Xi stressing the need for AI to remain under human control. They also agreed to support each other in hosting this year's Asia-Pacific Economic Cooperation Summit set for November in China and the G20 Summit set for December in Miami. Kristen Goodwin, Fox News.
1: The White House noting the dinner's guests included several American tech executives, including Tesla's Elon Musk, Apple's Tim Cook, and Amazon's Jeff Bezos. And coming up, Sanford police are still urging the public for its help in finding the gunman responsible for last week's mass shooting. We'll have the latest details for you on the matter and more coming up next on Orlando's only live and local morning news show.
4: I'm Channel 9 meteorologist Cassandra Crimi tracking a fall front that's bringing us some slightly cooler weather. When we'll see 60s in the metro coming up.
5: And construction on the turnpike southbound at mile marker 229 has got a right lane blocked from the WDBO Traffic Center. I'm Ed Torrance.
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1: Good morning, Central Florida. I'm Isaac Abdel Messiah. In Green Cove Springs, Florida, a 14-year-old Clay High School student was arrested Wednesday after the FBI received a tip that a Roblox user was planning to commit a mass shooting at the school, according to the police department there. That student taken to a juvenile detention center where the student faces a charge of written or electronic threats to kill, do bodily injury, or conduct a mass shooting or an act of terrorism. Here's Green Cove Spring Police Chief Sean Hines.
6: So when it comes to threats, the age threshold is not really the important part. It's the nature of the threat and the seriousness of that. So take the age out of it. We're going to investigate every threat the same way as if it's a serious one.
1: The WDBO business update brought to you by the Good Feet Store. Governments across Europe are using subsidies, taxes, and policy changes to help their economies, companies, and aggrieved citizens weather an energy crisis caused by wars in Ukraine and the Middle East. The Organization for Economic Cooperation and Development says that 7 of the 10 nations working most actively to limit the impact of soaring fuel prices are located in the European Union. The EU relies heavily on outside sources of energy. Sanford police are still asking the public for its help in finding the gunman behind last week's shooting in the Goldsboro community.
7: Chief Cecil Smith says the shooting had nothing to do with the celebration of life that was happening that night and said several young men decided to bring dishonor to the community. 8 people were hurt in last week's shooting. Anyone with information about that shooting is asked to call Crime Line. I'm Carl Willis for WDBO 107.3 FM and AM 580.
1: Florida voters who requested a vote by mail ballot for the November 3rd general election should start seeing those ballots in the mail this week.
8: The state says ballots for domestic voters will be mailed between September 24th and October 1st. However, voters can request a ballot as late as October 22nd. Once you have your ballot, remember it must be received by your county elections office by 7 p.m. on election day to count. Laurel Lee, WDBO News.
1: And a man accused of shooting at a woman in Orange County will remain behind bars. Kenneth Logan Jr. was in court Thursday after Wednesday's incident outside the county courthouse in downtown Orlando. He allegedly hid in a woman's car in the parking garage, shot at her as she ran away, caught her, and beat her with a gun. Others were caught in the chaos.
9: A deputy came into the room that we were in, the hearing room that we were in, and we were told that we were on lockdown till further notice.
1: The charges against Logan included attempted first-degree murder with a firearm, and Scott, at his hearing, he was denied bond.
0: All right, thank you for the update, Isaac. Appreciate it. 6:06 now, WDBO, 107.3 FM and AM 580. Israeli Prime Minister Benjamin Netanyahu walks into the lion's den. We'll hear it Coming up next.
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0: A massive walkout at the UN General Assembly. We'll talk about it coming up in a minute. 6:08 now, WDBO. What do you say we get that extended forecast for you? It is brought to you by Metlock Lifetime Roofing.
14: This is a taste of what we generally have to wait until mid to late October for. Scott, you know, you've been here a long time, as have I. And usually we got to wait till at least mid, maybe sometimes the third week of October to get a real front that you can actually feel. And that's what we're going to be doing this weekend, only about a month ahead of schedule. As humidity drops this weekend, you'll start noticing it today. We're trying to get rid of all the rain. It's now offshore. We'll see a mix of clouds and mostly sunshine this afternoon, a high in the mid-80s, and holding in the mid-80s through the weekend. So not just a lot of change there, but the difference will be the dew points, the humidity are going to drop. That means cooler mornings, 68 on Saturday morning, 66 in Metro Orlando on Sunday, and still a wonderful 87 with partly cloudy skies through Monday. From Channel 9 Eyewitness News, I'm certified chief meteorologist Tom Terry.
0: And right now we're looking at downtown Orlando, 72. It's also 72 degrees at Orlando's severe weather station. Ed Torrance in that WDBO traffic center. What's happening, Ed?
5: It's got a crash on I-4 westbound at 536. Says vehicles now on the left shoulder. Got road work in the I-4 westbound express lanes approaching Grand National. It's got a right lane blocked. 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
0: Hey, good morning. It's 6:09. I'm Scott Inez, Orlando's Morning News, here on WDBO, 107.3 FM and AM 580. Orlando's News and Talk, thanks for joining us. Coming up here in less than 2 hours, your chance to win $1,000 in WDBO Pays Your Bills. All right, let's go in depth on one of our top stories this morning. Quite a scene at the UN General Assembly in New York City yesterday. Israeli Prime Minister Benjamin Netanyahu, as he usually does there at the UN, he walked into a lion's den, and it was vintage Bibi. Fiery address to the UN General Assembly. He declared that Iran will lose its war with the U.S. and Israel because the Jewish state has no other choice but to win. And as he began his speech, dozens upon dozens of these diplomats simply walked out of the room. Here's part of what Bibi had to say here. Go.
15: Before I begin, just a quick announcement. If there are any other moral cowards who haven't yet left this hall, please do so now. Thank you very much. Ladies and gentlemen, 14 years ago, I stood on this podium and I drew a red line. I vowed to prevent Iran's murderous dictatorship from developing atomic bombs, nuclear weapons aimed at destroying Israel, nuclear weapons that could threaten the entire world. That's exactly what we did. Now, let me say something that might surprise you. Devastating Iran's nuclear facilities was hard. It was very hard to do. But for me, it was one of the easiest decisions I've ever had to make as prime minister. Because if we hadn't done it, we'd all be dead. Now, you want to hear the ultimate irony? In defending itself, Israel is also defending many of the countries whose delegates just left this hall. In fact, I want you to know that many of their leaders even thank us privately for taking out Iran's nukes. It's hard to imagine more mind-blowing hypocrisy, but that's exactly what it is. Now, this isn't the first time we are faced with a threat of annihilation.
0: All right, there's BB, Israeli Prime Minister Benjamin Netanyahu there at the UN General Assembly. He actually brought one of those famous beeper devices on stage with him, used it as a prop, asking delegates, you remember the beepers, he said. He held up the beeper, referencing the beepers that all blew up in the hands and the pockets of Hezbollah members a few years ago. It was classic BB, and Netanyahu certainly was defiant in what could be his final speech before the UN with elections fast approaching there in Israel. Meanwhile, on the Fox News channel last night, interesting interview with the Iranian president, Masoud Pezeshkian. And Masoud actually told Brett Baer that Tehran was willing to dilute its stockpile of highly enriched uranium. He brushed aside concerns over the material as not a big deal. He said a lot of different things last night with Brett Baer. He also insists that the regime does not seek a nuclear weapon. And believe it or not, his nose was growing as he was speaking with Brett Baer. Here's some of that now. Go.
16: Do you want a nuclear bomb or not?
17: Not at all. Not at all. Our martyred, esteemed supreme leader, he had announced several times that from a religious decree, it is unholy, it is religiously illegal to have weapons of mass destruction
16: buried deep under a mountain. Why do you do that if you don't want to hide it?
17: No. We said we're willing to dilute them. It's not a big deal. We are willing to submit ourselves to verification, sir. The problem is that America, instead of conducting dialogue, they descend into the arena by bombing us first, by blocking every pathway. We are ready. This is not the way to conduct yourself on the world stage. They can have free access to see whatever we have, but not to put us under such pressure, under blockades.
16: You can see a way out. You can see a way that this gets resolved diplomatically.
17: Yes, yes. We were ready. This process, why is it that we're no longer following this process and conducting further negotiations? The process that exists needed a time frame, a limited time frame, mind you, again, 60 days. If within those 60 days we would not have been able to reach an agreement, everyone could have said, well, we haven't been able to reach an agreement. Why is it that within 2 weeks after the signing of an agreement, they chose to blow it up?
16: Because the IRGC blew up some tankers. It changed the dynamic. Let me move on. I just have a couple other questions. One, in March, you warned that without a ceasefire, the Iranian economy could collapse. That was back in March. It could collapse within 3 weeks to a month. You warned without a ceasefire, the economy could collapse within 3 weeks to a month. That was 6 months ago. Your own statistics agency says the Iranian economy shrank 10%. Inflation is skyrocketing. The rial has lost more than half of its value in a year. Oil loadings fell from 2 million barrels a day to about 250,000 barrels. How long can Iran last?
17: This is something that has been the doing of the United States. We will keep resisting. We will find ways, and the life of our country will continue. And Trump kept saying, I want to bring a gift to the people of Iran. But the gift that they brought us were guided missiles, heavy weapons, and destruction. What they truly wish to do is to instigate incidents in the country that paves the way for the downfall of the system, of the society, of the government.
16: So were you wrong in March about the time frame, or is the economy collapsing now?
17: We will keep resisting until the very end. Yes, we do have economic issues, certainly. But in order to remain, we will go through any hardship and endure.
0: Okay, so there's the Iranian president with Brett Baer on Fox News last night. The president saying that they remain willing to pursue an agreement with Washington through negotiations, even after what he described as the assassination of Iran's supreme leader, scientists, and military commanders. He says that which is discussed and negotiated is within the framework of international law and what would be rightfully ours under international law. So I think Brett Baer did as good a job as possible with the Iranian president last night on his show. Special report, but these Iranian officials, man, they're delusional, they're slippery, and I don't think we learned much of anything from that interview last night by Brett Baer, even though he did as good a job as possible to try to pin him down. It is 6:17 now, WDBO. What do you say we get that extended forecast for you? It is brought to you by Metlock Lifetime Roofing. Channel 9 Eyewitness News Chief Meteorologist Tom Terry.
14: Good morning, Scott. Friday, and it's a whole new weather outlook here. After our front came by yesterday, as expected, it was gusty, had some spritzy rain. Today, considerably more sunshine, still a bit breezy, and the humidity levels are going to slowly start to drop. Still around 85 for high today, but not feeling quite as steamy, especially later tonight and as more dry air moves in over the weekend. So Saturday, Sunday, both days around 85 degrees. Our humidity levels dropping though throughout the day, so that will be very noticeable. Orlando 68 on Saturday morning and 66 on Sunday morning. It looks like another great day on Monday. From Channel 9 Eyewitness News, I'm Certified Chief Meteorologist Tom Tier.
0: It's a great day out there right now. It's going to get greater over the weekend. Currently, I'm looking at the WDBO interactive weather radar. I don't see any rain out there, and right now I am looking at very comfortable 72 degrees in Apopka. It is 72 now at Orlando's Severe Weather Station. Ed Torrance is in that WDBO Traffic Center watching your eye for traffic cameras. How are we doing over there on a Friday morning, Ed?
5: Scott, we got a tap of the brakes on I-4 eastbound just before the 417 in Osceola County. Crash on I-4 westbound at 536 has vehicles on the left shoulder. And also going to find a crash on 192 heading westbound in Osceola County at Holiday Trail. You've got all westbound lanes blocked in that area. From the WDBO Traffic Center, I'm Ed Torrance.
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32: 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Structured notes aren't for everyone, and you need to review the prospectus for risks associated with this structured note or any structured note we have available in the future. 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
4: If landlords couldn't get more ridiculous with their leases, the hottest thing that's popping up with the big landlords is a work-at-home fee. I'm not kidding. You sign this lease, you're paying X number of dollars a month, and then you get a notice from the landlord you owe them an extra $250 a month. Why? Because they've observed that you're not commuting anywhere. You must be working at home. And this is a trend where people are comparing rents from place to place to place online, and they're only paying attention to the headline rent, not all the junk fees that go on top of it. When you're looking at a place, you think, oh, that's a good deal. I want to go there to live. You want to see the full lease before you agree to rent there, to see what other junk they're going to charge you.
0: What do you think about that? Landlords charging work from home, folks? Let me know. Tap that open mic in the WDBO app, and you can hear our Clark Howard, our consumer warrior, at 25 and 55 past each hour during Orlando's Morning News with Scott Inez. Hey, good morning. Coming up 8 o'clock this morning, it's WDBO Pays Your Bills. 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Good Friday morning.
6: Tracking a breezy and cooler day. Our temperatures 5 to 10 degrees cooler this morning with daytime highs peaking in the 70s and 80s. We'll see a high of 79 in Daytona, 80 in Sanford, and 84 degrees in Orlando today. Partly cloudy skies and a northeast wind 10 to 15, gusting as high as 20 to 25. And our coastline will continue to see dangerous seas with rough surf and small craft advisories in place. From Channel 9 Eyewitness News, I'm meteorologist Cassandra Crittenden.
0: And right now we are looking at downtown Orlando where we've got 72 degrees, a very comfortable room temperature, 72, here at Orlando Severe Weather Station. Ed Torrance is in that WDBO Traffic Center. He's watching your I-4 traffic cameras on a Friday morning. How are we rolling out there right now, Ed?
5: Scott, we got a crash on Orange Blossom Trail at the 408 and seeing traffic starting to slow down a bit on I-4 eastbound at 536. You got a tap of the brakes there. Also at the 417 in Osceola County. After all that, clear into downtown westbound is still up to speed. This traffic report is brought to you by Discover. 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From the WDBO Traffic Center, I'm Ed Torrance.
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0: Winter Park becomes the latest local government to enact restrictions on the use of e-bikes and e-scooters. The micro-mobility now prohibited on sidewalks along the Park Avenue and Hannibal Square business districts. Sanford police have taken two BMW sedans into custody. They say that the two cars are connected to a mass shooting that injured eight people in the Goldsboro neighborhood this past Saturday night. It is our top story on WDBO this morning. President Trump says he and China's president made, quote, tremendous strides on issues facing the two nations.
9: President Trump welcomed Xi with two B-1 bombers roaring overhead at Joint Base Andrews in Maryland Wednesday. It was the first state visit by a Chinese leader in more than a decade. The president hosted the Chinese leader for a White House state dinner on Thursday.
10: President Trump gifting Chinese President Xi Jinping an American Eagle statue.
11: May all of our people know a future of harmony, peace, and success.
10: China's president thanking President Trump for the hospitality, saying the two reached a common understanding on many issues. Adding the U.S.-China relationship stands at a new historical starting point. The two leaders discussing the Middle East, Ukraine, and artificial intelligence Thursday, with President Xi stressing the need for AI to remain under human control. They also agreed to support each other in hosting this year's Asia-Pacific Economic Cooperation Summit set for November in China and the G20 Summit set for December in Miami. Kristen Goodwin, Fox News.
9: The White House noting the dinner's guests included several American tech executives, including Tesla's Elon Musk, Apple's Tim Cook, and Amazon's Jeff Bezos. And coming up, Sanford police are still urging the public for its help in finding the gunman responsible for last week's mass shooting. We'll have the latest details for you on the matter and more coming up next on Orlando's only live and local morning news show.
6: 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Nice taste of fall coming up.
5: Watch out for a crash on 436 at Eagle Vale Drive from the WDBO Traffic Center. I'm Ed Torrance.
0: And I'm Scott Inez. Thanks so much for being here on a Friday morning. It is 6:32 now, WDBO 107.3 FM and AM 580.
9: Good morning, Central Florida. I'm Isaac Abdel Messiah. Nearly half of younger voters have a negative view of capitalism. That's according to a new poll from NBC News, which shows that 47% of respondents between the ages of 18 and 29 viewed capitalism negatively. 42% say they view socialism positively. This comes amid a primary election season that saw the rise of some Democratic, socialist, and progressive candidates. Sanford police are still asking the public for its help in finding the gunman behind last week's shooting in the Goldsboro community.
12: Chief Cecil Smith says the shooting had nothing to do with the celebration of life that was happening that night, and said several young men decided to bring dishonor to the community. Eight people were hurt in last week's shooting. Anyone with information about that shooting is asked to call Crimeline. I'm Carl Willis for WDBO 107.3 FM and AM 580.
9: Famed radio and TV priest Fulton Sheen was beatified Thursday in St. Louis, putting him a step from sainthood. ABC's Matt Rivers reports.
13: This is the second to last step in what is a very lengthy, formalized process within the Catholic Church to eventually become a saint. It is a very big deal, and to that end, there are tens of thousands of people that have packed into this arena in downtown St. Louis, including thousands of clergy from inside the Catholic Church coming from all across the world, as far away as the Philippines.
9: The federal government is, quote, much less corrupt today than it used to be, according to former President Obama. He launched a literary podcast called A Great Book with Barack Obama that premiered yesterday on Audible. Obama says in a preview clip for the 6-episode series that people tend to be surprised by his stance, saying the government is less corrupt in terms of bribery, patronage, or favors. He was speaking with Pulitzer Prize-winning historian Jill Leopold to discuss the 1946 novel All the King's Men by Robert Penn Warren and concerns about severe flooding and wind damage for millions along the East Coast. Here's ABC's Hannah Botta with more.
14: From the Carolinas to New York to Boston, millions on alert for flooding, rough surf, and winds topping 60 miles per hour. Some areas could see half a foot of rain.
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14: On New York's beaches, crews are building sand dunes to protect the shoreline. In Connecticut, residents stocking up on essentials like batteries, flashlights, and gas.
9: And like I said earlier, Scott, that we talked about it a little bit, that storm not looking good for New York, not looking good for Boston. And I mentioned, because my girlfriend's up there visiting some family, and I said, please get back safely.
5: Yeah.
9: Because she's supposed to come back Sunday night. And I said, the weather does not look too good. And nor'easters, I know we don't get them, but they're not great.
0: No, not at all. Lots of rain and wind this weekend there in New York City, up into New England as well. Thank you, Isaac. It is 6:35 now at WDBO, 107.3 FM and AM 580. Happy Dolly Parton Day. We'll talk about it with Rory O'Neill next.
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0: Hey, good morning, T. It is 6:37 now, WDBO. Happy Dolly Parton Day, everybody. We'll talk about it with Rory coming up in a minute. Let's go ahead and get that extended forecast for you. 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
18: This is a taste of what we generally have to wait until mid to late October for. Scott, you know, you've been here a long time, as have I. And usually we got to wait till at least mid, maybe sometimes the third week of October to get a real front that you can actually feel. And that's what we're going to be doing this weekend, only about a month ahead of schedule. As humidity drops this weekend, you'll start noticing it today. We're trying to get rid of all the rain. It's now offshore. We'll see a mix of clouds and mostly sunshine this afternoon, a high in the mid-80s, and holding in the mid-80s through the weekend. So not just a lot of change there, but the difference will be the dew points, the humidity are going to drop. That means cooler mornings, 68 on Saturday morning, 66 in Metro Orlando on Sunday, and still a wonderful 87 with partly cloudy skies through Monday. From Channel 9 Eyewitness News, I'm Certified Chief Meteorologist Tom Taylor.
0: And right now we are looking at downtown Orlando, 72. It's also a comfortable 72 degrees at Orlando's Severe Weather Station. He's in the WDBO Traffic Center. How we doing, Ed?
5: Scott, we got traffic starting to slow down just a bit on I-4 westbound after Lake Mary Boulevard, then clear into downtown eastbound. Got a tap of the brakes at 536, then up to speed heading to the 408 from the WDBO Traffic Center. I'm Ed Torrance.
0: Hey, good morning to you. It's 6:39. I'm Scott Inez, Orlando's Morning News here on WDBO. Happy Dolly Parton Day, everyone. It's 9:25. Get it? Let's go in-depth now, live to NBC News Radio national correspondent Rory O'Neill. Rory is our Dolly beat reporter. So happy Dolly Day, Rory. Tell us all about it here.
19: I don't know who picked up the idea to take the 9-to-5 song and then correlate it to the date, but it all quickly developed following Dolly's passing last month at the age of 80. It's officially Dolly Day in some states and some cities. Nashville is going to be bathed in pink light tonight with pink lighting, pink posters everywhere, and a lot of other communities are making this a fundraising event. trying to generate more money for her Imagination Library that gives books to children.
0: Well, I don't know one person who didn't love Dolly Parton. Everybody loved Dolly, but it seemed to be inevitable, Rory. And this kind of stuff happens all the time, but it looks like we're going to have an ugly battle happening over Dolly's estate with the family. Tell us about that.
19: Yeah, now that involves the nephew. Some have said that this is getting blown up more than is really happening with this family, but it all involves the nephew, Brian Seaver. He's the guy that we saw in that video who announced Dolly Parton's death. He was also her head of security. Now, Parton's sister Frida says Seaver hasn't done anything wrong. She says there is no family feud over the estate and everything is fine. That's according to People magazine. But Seaver, and through Dolly's old companies, he's been accused of extortion and making violent threats, which he denied.
0: Yeah, you kind of get the feeling that Dolly was the glue holding everything together there with that family. Right. And her fortune is what? Like, I mean, I've seen numbers $400, $500, $650 million. So whatever we're talking about here, we're talking about big, big money.
19: Well, right. And as the old saying goes, where there's a will, there's a relative. And that may be a part of what's happening here.
0: That's good stuff. Rory, always a pleasure. Thank you, my man. We'll talk
19: to
0: you.
19: Yeah. I'm going to see you at Rock Pit Brewing tonight there next to the hospital. They're doing the Dolly Parton dress-up contest with all the money going to charity. So you're going to be in costume tonight?
0: No, no. I was going to ask you if you're going to be in costume.
19: I can't wear the heels.
0: Okay. Rory, thank you, my man. We'll talk to you next week, all right?
19: Hey, thanks, guys.
0: All right, buddy. Rory O'Neill of NBC News Radio. And by the way, with this being 9-to-5 day, with Garth Brooks here in Orlando at Kia Center tonight and for the next 3 days, Garth is going to do his thing tonight, tomorrow night, and Sunday afternoon. And my guess is that Garth will do some kind of a special tribute to Dolly Parton tonight. No, by the way, welcome to the city, beautiful Garth. And in honor of 9-to-5.

0: The great Dolly Parton. Happy 925 day in honor of a wonderful woman, the late Dolly Parton. 642 now, WDBO. Okay, let's move on to this story. Isaac just did this story, and it caught my ear, and that is this new NBC News poll. So if you're wondering why the Democrat Party has gone off the rails, listen to this. Nearly half of younger American voters have a negative view toward capitalism. Let me tell you something, folks. We got to do a much better job in this country of educating, because this number is scary. NBC News poll says that 47% of voter respondents in the age range of 18 to 29 have a negative outlook on capitalism, and 42% view socialism in a positive light. 42%.
1: Aren't those numbers wild?
0: Overall, 21% of respondents to the poll said they either see socialism in a very positive or somewhat positive light, while 48% said the same of capitalism. 23% in the poll said they see socialism in a neutral light, while 52% said they see it in a very negative or somewhat negative light. But again, 47% of the respondents age 18 to 29 have a negative outlook on capitalism. 42% view socialism in a positive light. No wonder why we're in the predicament we're in. And look, I understand gas prices, inflation, grocery store. It's tough right now. I understand that. But this is what happens sometimes in a capitalistic society. And I tell you what, for the 47% who have a negative view of capitalism, here's what you need to do. Get on a boat or a plane. Go to Cuba. Go to Cuba. I guarantee you won't last a day. Not even a day. What do you think about this NBC News poll? It says that 47% of younger Americans have a negative outlook upon capitalism. React now. Tap that open mic in the WDBO app. 6:45 now at WDBO. All you, Isaac.
1: Good morning, Central Florida. I'm Isaac Abdel Messiah. So today, a new survey shows more Americans view China positively than they did in 2021.
2: This is Chinese President Xi Jinping visits the U.S. for the first time in more than a decade. The Pew Research Survey asked respondents to rate nations on a feeling thermometer from 0 to 100, where a lower number correlates to a cold and negative feeling. Americans now give China an average rating of 37, up from 28 back in 2021. That was just as the U.S. was coming out of the COVID-19 pandemic that many blamed on Beijing. I'm Chris Caraggio.
1: A war powers resolution to rein in the Iran war fails in the Senate. Fox's Jared Halpern has more from the White House.
3: The House-passed war powers resolution was the latest effort by Senate Democrats to force Republicans to vote on the Iran war. Four GOP members broke with President Trump, voting in favor of the resolution, but the measure ultimately failed 49 to 50. Democrat John Fetterman broke with his party, voting against the resolution. The narrow House majority approved the war powers resolution 2 months ago with some Republican support. The conflict with Iran, coupled with fuel prices, are driving voter sentiments ahead of the midterms. At the UN this week, President Trump predicted a deal with Iran could be made after the November elections. At the White House, Jared Halpern, Fox News.
1: A man is accused of shooting a teenager in Volusia County. Daytona Beach police arrested Edward Brown for Wednesday's shooting in an apartment on South Palmetto Avenue. The 16-year-old victim is in critical condition. Brown is charged with attempted manslaughter of a child, and he's being held without bond. Investigators believe the two know each other, and the shooting was an accident.
4: Now, the WDBO Sports Update.
1: The Falcons kicked off Week 3 by spoiling the Packers' home opener with a 35-14 victory on Thursday Night Football from Lambeau Field. Bijan Robinson and Drake London recorded 194 yards in rushing and receiving. The action continues on Sunday with the Dallas Cowboys and Baltimore Ravens playing the first ever NFL game in Rio de Janeiro. Meanwhile, the Tampa Bay Bucks look to rebound from an 0-2 start when they take on the undefeated Minnesota Vikings. The Miami Dolphins take on the Kansas City Chiefs, and the Jacksonville Jaguars will face the New England Patriots at home. And Scott, I don't root for any of those teams, but as a Steelers fan, I will be rooting for the Cowboys on Sunday Night Football because my Steelers, it's interesting with the AFC North. The Steelers are 1-1. The Ravens are 1-1. The Browns are 1-1.
5: Yeah, right.
1: And the Bengals are 2-0. So we play the Bengals this Sunday.
5: Yeah,
1: so hopefully we rebound after the thumping we took from New England last week.
0: Yeah, good luck with that. And I did not see that Packer big loss.
1: Me
0: the
1: neither.
0: Falcons at home last night
1: Me
0: coming.
1: Neither.
0: All right, thank you, Isaac. 6:48 now. What do you say we get that extended forecast? 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
6: Good morning, Scott. Friday, and it's a whole new weather outlook here. After our front came by yesterday, as expected, it was gusty, had some spritzy rain. Today, considerably more sunshine, still a bit breezy. And the humidity levels are going to slowly start to drop. Still around 85 for high today, but not feeling quite as steamy, especially later tonight and as more dry air moves in over the weekend. So Saturday, Sunday, both days, around 85 degrees. Our humidity levels dropping, though, throughout the day. So that will be very noticeable. Orlando, 68 on Saturday morning and 66 on Sunday morning. It looks like another great day on Monday. From Channel 9 Eyewitness News, I'm Certified Chief Meteorologist Tom Terry.
0: We'll take it, Tom. Currently, we're looking at downtown Orlando, 72. It is 72 degrees at Orlando's severe weather station. He's in that WDBO traffic center. What's happening, Ed Torrance?
7: Scott, we got traffic slow now on I-4 eastbound, approaching World Drive, and then seeing more delays from Osceola Parkway to 535. After that, tap at the brakes at the 408 downtown I-4 westbound, slowing a bit at Lake Mary Boulevard as well. This traffic report is brought to you by Discover. 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From the WDBO Traffic Center, I'm Ed Torrance.

0: 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Saving is hard. So says Clark Howard this morning. Our consumer warrior is on the way.
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1: The first generation that came up when people stopped using cash and used plastic for everything and now tap to pay are the first generation that have things upside down. In fact, what's stunning is a new survey shows that half of people approximately in their 30s and 40s owe more on credit cards than they have saved for the future. And that's because the relationship you have with money is so different when you're not carrying physical money, when you're just using your phone to tap or you're using a piece of plastic. It doesn't feel real. You don't feel the spending. You've got to train yourself. That's real money. And speaking of real money, if you're not saving for the future, today's the first day to start.
2: Start today, says Clark Howard. 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You can hear him at 25 and 55 past each hour during Orlando's Morning News with Scott Inez. It is 6:58 now, WDBO. Good Friday morning.
3: A fall front to the south of us. We are reaping the benefits with some cooler weather. It will be breezy again this afternoon. A northeast wind 10 to 15, gusting as high as 20 to 25, but helping pull in drier and cooler air. We've got daytime highs expected in the upper 70s and low 80s today. Orlando is going to see a high of 84 degrees. And through the overnight, we'll get even cooler than what we're feeling this morning with widespread 60s across central Florida. From Channel 9 Eyewitness News and meteorologist Cassandra Crimi.
2: Room temp, 72 degrees at Orlando's severe weather station. He's in the WDBO Traffic Center. How we doing, Ed?
4: Scott, we got traffic slow on I-4 westbound at Lake Mary Boulevard. Eastbound, you're seeing delays from Osceola Parkway to 535. From the WDBO Traffic Center, I'm Ed Torrance.
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2: Well, we told you earlier about the NBC News poll that says that 42% of younger Americans have a positive view of socialism and 47% have a negative view of capitalism. Hard to believe, but true. And you're sounding off on the WDBO open mic this morning.
9: It's not because gas prices and everything are high. Yeah, that does suck. But it's because to take advantage of capitalism, you actually have to work hard. And these young kids today do not know what working hard actually means. There's no work ethic. There's no drive to do anything. They want it all handed to them.
2: Keep tapping that open mic in the WDBO app. Let me know what you're thinking on this Friday morning. Sanford police have taken two BMW sedans into custody. They say that the two cars are connected to a mass shooting that injured 8 people in the Goldsboro neighborhood last Saturday night. It is our top story on WDBO. President Trump says he and Chinese President Xi made tremendous strides on issues facing the two nations.
10: President Trump welcomed Chinese President Xi Jinping with two B-1 bombers roaring overhead at Joint Base Andrews in Maryland Wednesday. It was the first state visit by a Chinese leader in more than a decade. The president hosted the Chinese leader for a White House state dinner on Thursday.
11: President Trump gifting Chinese President Xi Jinping an American Eagle statue.
12: May all of our people know a future of harmony, peace, and success.

0: China's president thanking President Trump for the hospitality, saying the two reached a common understanding on many issues. Adding the U.S.-China relationship stands at a new historical starting point. The two leaders discussing the Middle East, Ukraine, and artificial intelligence Thursday, with President Xi stressing the need for AI to remain under human control. They also agreed to support each other in hosting this year's Asia-Pacific Economic Cooperation Summit set for November in China and the G20 Summit set for December in Miami. Kristen Goodwin, Fox News.
1: The White House noting the dinner's guests included several American tech executives, including Tesla's Elon Musk, Apple's Tim Cook, and Amazon's Jeff Bezos. And coming up, Sanford police are still urging the public for its help in finding the gunman responsible for last week's mass shooting. We'll have the latest details for you on the matter and more coming up next on Orlando's only live and local morning news show.
2: I'm Channel 9 meteorologist Cassandra Crimi, tracking a fall front that's bringing us some slightly cooler weather. When we'll see 60s in the metro coming up.
3: And seeing delays on I-4 eastbound from Osceola Parkway to 535 from the WDBO Traffic Center. I'm Ed Torrance.
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1: Good morning, Central Florida. I'm Isaac Abdel Messiah. 8 U.S. Navy personnel attached to the USS Abraham Lincoln carrier strike group have attempted suicide since the start of their extended deployment tied to the war in Iran, according to a letter ABC News obtained from the acting U.S. Navy Secretary. A Navy official telling ABC News that while they treat every attempted suicide case seriously, they maintain the number is not out of the norm for a long deployment. Here's ABC News Chief Global Affairs Correspondent Martha Raddatz on the matter.
5: When you hear somebody say, oh, it's normal that, you know, 8 sailors would try to take their lives. I mean, suicide in the military is a huge problem. There is no question about it. In the military and with veterans, it is a huge, huge problem. But hearing these numbers and knowing what the conditions on that ship were at times is really eye-opening.
1: The ship docked in Thailand earlier this month with a record 286 days at sea. The WDBO business update brought to you by the Good Feet Store. Governments across Europe are using subsidies, taxes, and policy changes to help their economies, companies, and aggrieved citizens weather an energy crisis caused by wars in Ukraine and the Middle East. The Organization for Economic Cooperation and Development says that 7 of the 10 nations working most actively to limit the impact of soaring fuel prices are located in the European Union. Sanford police are still asking the public for its help in finding the gunman behind last week's shooting in the Goldsboro community.
6: Chief Cecil Smith says the shooting had nothing to do with the celebration of life that was happening that night and said several young men decided to bring dishonor to the community. 8 people were hurt in last week's shooting. Anyone with information about that shooting is asked to call Crime Line. I'm Carl Willis for WDBO 107.3 FM and AM 580.
1: And public safety appears to be the biggest priority in Orange County's new budget. The county commission approved a $9 billion budget Thursday for the next fiscal year. It includes over $1 billion for public safety. But District 2 Commissioner Mike Crabb thinks there should have been more of an emphasis on infrastructure. He was the only commissioner to vote against the budget. Crabb says people are tired of being in traffic and not having roads repaved. Mayor Jerry Deming says while the budget is over $9 billion, it's still really not enough to do everything that needs to be done. And Scott and Ed, I bet you both can attest to not wanting to be in traffic all the time, especially on I-4. I know I talked to Ed a lot about I-4 traffic.
4: Yeah, indeed. I don't have the patience for it, quite frankly. Thank you very much, Isaac. Appreciate it. 7:05 now at WDBO 107.3 FM and AM 580. Quite a scene yesterday as Israeli Prime Minister Benjamin Netanyahu started his speech at the UN General Assembly. We'll get the very latest from Evan Brown of Fox News Radio coming up next.
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4: Quite a scene both inside and outside the UN yesterday. We'll talk about it in depth coming up. It is 7:08. What do you say we get that extended forecast? It is brought to you by Metlock Lifetime Roofing.
10: This is a taste of what we generally have to wait until mid to late October for. Scott, you know, you've been here a long time, as have I, and usually we got to wait till at least mid, maybe sometimes the third week of October to get a real front that you can actually feel, and that's what we're going to be doing this weekend, only about a month ahead of schedule. As humidity drops this weekend, you'll start noticing it today. We're trying to get rid of all the rain. It's now offshore. We'll see a mix of clouds and mostly sunshine this afternoon, a high in the mid-80s, and holding in the mid-80s through the weekend, so not just a lot of change there, but the difference will be the dew points, the humidity are going to drop. That means cooler mornings, 68 on Saturday morning, 66 in Metro Orlando on Sunday, and still a wonderful 87 with partly cloudy skies through Monday. From Channel 9 Eyewitness News, I'm certified chief meteorologist Tom Terry.
4: I am here for it, Tom. Cannot wait for this weekend. Currently, very pleasant 72 degrees there in Kissimmee. It is a comfortable 72. At Orlando's Severe Weather Station, he's in the WDBO Traffic Center. What's going on, Ed Torrance?
3: Scott, we got traffic slow on I-4 westbound approaching Lake Mary Boulevard and a crash on I-4 westbound at the 429 in Osceola County. Left lane is blocked there. I-4 eastbound, you got delays from Osceola Parkway to 536 and then at the 408 as well. Also want to watch out for a crash on John Young Parkway southbound at the 408. You got the two right lanes blocked. From the WDBO Traffic Center, I'm Ed Torrance.
4: Good morning, 7:09. I'm Scott Inez, Orlando's Morning News here on WDBO. Yeah, quite a scene both inside and outside the United Nations General Assembly yesterday. Israeli Prime Minister Benjamin Netanyahu addressing the General Assembly. Let's go in depth now live to Fox News radio reporter Evan Brown. And Evan, as Netanyahu started speaking, dozens of those diplomats and world leaders just simply walked out of the hall. Let's start with that, shall we?
12: Yeah, not unexpected totally that would happen. That often happens when the Israeli Prime Minister, whoever it is, addresses the General Assembly. I think it happened with Naftali Bennett some years ago, and I believe it happened prior to Mr. Netanyahu, although Mr. Netanyahu has been prime minister on and off for a long time, so it's for some people, they may not remember a time before Netanyahu, but it would often happen. And so that in and of itself is not really a surprise. I think perhaps some people were a bit more, I don't want to say surprised, maybe even relieved that the prime minister would mention it and call them out for it and call them cowards, which I think is a great description of it. These are people who will not engage with the state of Israel over any number of issues because they think it's, you know, it's basically peer pressure. They think they have to do it, otherwise they're going to face repercussions for it somehow, maybe even domestically.
13: depending on, you know, who's in their country.
4: Yeah, crazy. I even saw that Bibi brought a prop with him, Eben, a beeper reminding the world of the beepers blowing up in Hezbollah's hands a few years ago.
13: He actually brought two props. One was the beeper. He held up the beeper. He says, remember beepers? Mm-hmm. Hezbollah remembers beepers. It was quite the moment, actually. The other prop he brought with him was a Starlink receiver, satellite receiver. And he said that the Iranian people are able to talk to the world and talk to us. I'm kind of paraphrasing here because, you know, this was brought to them unbeknownst to their government. I'm going to leave one here for the Iranian delegation for when they choose to defect so they can talk to us too. Or something to that effect. I can't remember the exact words. But it was very tongue-in-cheek, and it was very, you know, biting. But it also made the point. And he also used the time, you know, to start really calling out a lot of hypocrisies. The people who are running around accusing Israel of a genocide, which is preposterous, are the same people who are absolutely quiet when the Islamic regime of Iran slaughtered tens of thousands of people.
4: Right.
13: And by the way, Christians among them.
4: Yes.
13: All this year, and no one said a word. Very few people gave a darn. You know, the people supposedly concerned with, you know, human rights and whatnot haven't said one word. Yeah. Even the UN's own agencies won't even talk about it.
4: Yeah, and outside the UN, I saw that actress Susan Sarandon was one of many hundreds of protesters who were actually arrested yesterday, Eben.
13: Yeah, that's par for the course for her. She doesn't have much of a career anymore, and you know, she makes her bones really by her politics more than her, you know, her acting chops. You know, I guess some people still remember Thelma and Louise, or maybe, you know, the Rocky Horror Picture Show. probably be hard pressed to figure out what she's been in recently, except jail.
4: Except jail. That's right. Yeah.
13: So, you know, that's neither here nor there. Surprised Mark Ruffalo wasn't there. it's, you know, people have made sport and probably money spreading a lot of untruths about the state of Israel. And this is not simply opinion. This is demonstrable. There's plenty of evidence to suggest that these are lies.
4: Yes.
13: You know, that you know, claims of genocide, claims of so-called settler violence being a problem, being some kind of widespread problem. There are incidences of Jews in Judea, you know, getting into skirmishes with Arab neighbors, is without a doubt. But there's not... This is not the pogroms of Europe where gangs of Poles and Ukrainians were going town to town dragging Jews out of their homes.
4: Right.
13: Simply isn't that. Yeah. So the whole Holocaust inversion attitude has been taken by a lot of people here in this country. It's very frightening, but the prime minister addressed all of that. He really left no stone unturned yesterday, and I think that's commendable.
4: Yeah, absolutely commendable. Eben, thank you for that report and that analysis this morning. We greatly appreciate it. That is Fox News radio reporter Eben Brown. And yeah, like Eben said, interesting to see many, many more protesters there for Netanyahu than there was for the Iranian president for his speech on Wednesday in New York City. It's just more proof that we're living in an upside-down world right now. And by the way, the prime minister also talked about New York City Mayor Mamdani and did not mince words here. Go.
14: We've taken innumerable steps to protect the civilian population. Is this genocide? Of course not. It's the opposite of genocide. So to all those that are spreading these lies about my country and about our brave soldiers, whether they sit in this hall or in the office of the anti-Semitic mayor of New York, I say this, shame on you. Shame on you for distorting the facts. Shame on you for inverting victim and aggressor. Shame on you for spitting in the face of truth. Mr. Mamdani, since you were elected mayor of this city, many Jews no longer feel safe in New York. They talk to me. They tell me. This isn't the city we remember. It changed so quickly. Now, it's no wonder. You praise criminals convicted of supporting Hamas. You count as friends people like Hassan Piker, who said America deserved 9/11. America deserved 9/11. Some friends you have. You invite into your home a Palestinian journalist who filmed Hamas terrorists beating and torturing Israeli hostages and later admitted that he refused to publish the videos in order to protect, you guessed it, the terrorists. Your wife liked a post praising the October 7th massacre. She liked another post saying Tel Aviv shouldn't exist. You refused to condemn any of that. You falsely, repeatedly accuse Israel of genocide. Mr. Mamdani, you tried to stop me from coming here. You tried to silence me. Well, you can't silence me. You can't silence the truth. And here's the simple truth. Here's the simple truth. Israel didn't commit genocide. Israel prevented genocide.
4: There he is, Prime Minister Benjamin Netanyahu telling New York City Mayor Mamdani at the UN yesterday, shame on you for distorting the facts and shame on you for spitting in the face of truth. 717 now, WDBO. What do you say we get that extended forecast? It is brought to you by Metlock Lifetime Roofing. 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
10: Good morning, Scott. Friday, and it's a whole new weather outlook here. After our front came by yesterday, as expected, it was gusty, had some spritzy rain. Today, considerably more sunshine, still a bit breezy, and the humidity levels are going to slowly start to drop. Still around 85 for high today, but not feeling quite as steamy, especially later tonight and as more dry air moves in over the weekend. So Saturday, Sunday, both days, around 85 degrees. Our humidity levels dropping, though, throughout the day, so that will be very noticeable. Orlando, 68 on Saturday morning and 66 on Sunday morning. And it looks like another great day on Monday. From Channel 9 Eyewitness News, I'm Certified Chief Meteorologist Tom Terry.
4: Cannot wait. And currently, you can breathe out there. 72 degrees in Maitland, and I've got 72 now at Orlando's Severe Weather Station. Ed Torrance is in that WDBO Traffic Center. What's happening on Friday morning, Ed?
3: Scott, we got a crash on Forsyth Road at Astro Street. You got rescue crews on the scene. I-4 heading westbound. You got traffic slow from just after 46A to after Lake Mary Boulevard, and then a crash westbound at the 429 in Osceola County has got a left lane blocked. Also seeing delays on the eastbound side, Osceola Parkway to 535, Kaylee to Amelia. Also want to watch out for a crash on John Young Parkway southbound at the 408. Two right lanes blocked there. On the northbound side, you've got the left turn lane blocked. 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From the WDBO Traffic Center, I'm Ed Torrance.
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22: 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I'm the Garden Rebel, Robert Vincent Sims. 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It opens up with a 20-minute video talking about our low maintenance philosophy. We have been doing this philosophy for 44 years here in Central Florida, and I think you know that we do a very, very good job. 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
0: 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Why? 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You must be working at home. 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I want to go there to live. You want to see the full lease before you agree to rent there to see what other junk they're going to charge you.
4: Save more, spend less. 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Thanks so much for joining us. Coming up here in about 33 minutes, your chance to win $1,000. 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
1: Tracking a breezy and cooler day. Our temperature is 5 to 10 degrees cooler this morning with daytime highs peaking in the 70s and 80s. We'll see a high of 79 in Daytona, 80 in Sanford, and 84 degrees in Orlando today. Partly cloudy skies and a northeast wind 10 to 15, gusting as high as 20 to 25. And our coastline will continue to see dangerous seas with rough surf and small craft advisories in place. From Channel 9 Eyewitness News, and meteorologist Cassandra Crimmy.
4: And right now, it's 72 at Orlando's Severe Weather Station. He's in that WDBO Traffic Center. How are we rolling on a Friday morning at Torrance?
3: Scott, we got traffic slow on I-4 westbound for 46A. It's just after Lake Mary Boulevard. Tap of the brakes at Colonial Drive. And then a crash on I-4 westbound at the 429 has got the left lane blocked. Also going to see delays on the eastbound side from Osceola Parkway to 535 at the 528 Michigan Street to Amelia. From the WDBO Traffic Center, I'm Ed Torrance.
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4: Hey, we told you earlier about the NBC News poll that says that 42% of younger Americans, 42%, have a positive view of socialism and 47% have a negative view of capitalism. You're sounding off on the WDBO open mic this morning.
6: It's no wonder why the young people view socialism with a positive eye. Most of them live with their parents, and the parents aren't requiring them to go out and fend for themselves.
4: Keep tapping that open mic in the WDBO app. Let me know what you think, because this is where Orlando sounds off. Thursday night football, the Falcons stunned the Packers at Lambeau Field. Atlanta blew out the Pack last night, 35-14. It is our top story. President Trump says he and China's president have made tremendous strides on issues facing the two nations.
8: President Trump welcomed Chinese President Xi Jinping with two B-1 bombers roaring overhead at Joint Base Andrews in Maryland Wednesday. It was the first state visit by a Chinese leader in more than a decade. The president hosted the Chinese leader for a White House state dinner on Thursday.
1: President Trump gifting Chinese President Xi Jinping an American Eagle statue.
7: May all of our people know a future of harmony, peace, and success.
1: China's president thanking President Trump for the hospitality, saying the two reached a common understanding on many issues. Adding the U.S.-China relationship stands at a new historical starting point. The two leaders discussing the Middle East, Ukraine, and artificial intelligence Thursday, with President Xi stressing the need for AI to remain under human control. They also agreed to support each other in hosting this year's Asia-Pacific Economic Cooperation Summit set for November in China and the G20 Summit set for December in Miami. Kristen Goodwin, Fox News.
8: The White House noting the dinner's guests included several American tech executives, including Tesla's Elon Musk, Apple's Tim Cook, and Amazon's Jeff Bezos. And coming up, Sanford police are still urging the public for its help in finding the gunman responsible for last week's mass shooting. We'll have the latest details for you on the matter and more coming up next on Orlando's only live and local morning news show.
1: 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Nice taste of fall coming up.
3: And still got this crash on I-4 westbound at 429 in Osceola County. The left lane is blocked from the WDBO Traffic Center. I'm Ed Torrance.
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8: Good morning, Central Florida. I'm Isaac Abdel Messiah. Canadian Prime Minister Mark Carney says his country is prepared for the, quote, extreme tail risk of the U.S. invading Canada. This amid recent trade tensions between Washington and Ottawa. The New York Times asked Carney about President Trump's push for the U.S. to acquire its northern neighbor. He suggested he'd looked into the chance of a military threat from the U.S. in depth, but didn't give specifics. He said that's just risk management. Sanford police are still asking the public for its help in finding the gunman behind last week's shooting in the Goldsboro community.
9: Chief Cecil Smith says the shooting had nothing to do with the celebration of life that was happening that night, and said several young men decided to bring dishonor to the community. 8 people were hurt in last week's shooting. Anyone with information about that shooting is asked to call Crime Line. I'm Carl Willis for WDBO 107.3 FM and AM 580.
8: Concerns about severe flooding and wind damage for millions along the East Coast with the incoming nor'easter. Here's ABC's Hannah Botta.
10: From the Carolinas to New York to Boston, millions on alert for flooding, rough surf, and winds topping 60 miles per hour. Some areas could see half a foot of rain.
11: By high tide, we'll probably be fully surrounded.
10: On New York's beaches, crews are building sand dunes to protect the shoreline. In Connecticut, residents stocking up on essentials like batteries, flashlights, and gas.
8: And San Francisco 49ers fullback Kyle Juszczyk is appealing a nearly $15,000 fine for what the NFL says was an offensive demonstration. Juszczyk was dinged by the league for appearing to chug a beer after scoring against the Miami Dolphins this past weekend. It's the first time he's been fined for the celebration, which has become routine to honor his juice nickname. Scott, I don't really, as an NFL fan, I really don't understand these excessive fines that they're just fining any player now for any kind of celebration.
4: Well, keep in mind the NFL sells beer at its stadiums, right?
8: Exactly.
4: They have an official beer sponsor, yep. Right?
8: Yep. Doesn't make sense.
4: And it's like the whole gambling thing. They make millions on gambling, and in the same breath, they give out the Gamblers Anonymous phone numbers, right?
8: I don't get it.
4: This guy doesn't even drink beer. We'll talk more about that coming up, I guarantee you. Thank you very much, Isaac. 735 now at WDBO 107.3 FM and AM 580. We've been talking about the speech at the UN General Assembly by the Israeli Prime Minister yesterday. How's it playing in Israel? We'll take you live to Jerusalem next.
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13: We'll take you live to Israel. Talk about Prime Minister Benjamin Netanyahu's speech at the UN yesterday. Coming up in a minute, what do you say we get that extended forecast first? It is brought to you by Metlock Lifetime Roofing. 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
14: They have to wait until mid to late October for Scott. You know, you've been here a long time, as have I. And usually we got to wait till at least mid, maybe sometimes the third week of October to get a real front that you can actually feel. And that's what we're going to be doing this weekend, only about a month ahead of schedule. As humidity drops this weekend, you'll start noticing it today. We're trying to get rid of all the rain. It's now offshore. We'll see a mix of clouds and mostly sunshine this afternoon, a high in the mid-80s, and holding in the mid-80s through the weekend. So not just a lot of change there, but the difference will be the dew points, the humidity are going to drop. That means cooler morning, 68 on Saturday morning, 66 in Metro Orlando on Sunday, and still a wonderful 87 with partly cloudy skies through Monday. From Channel 9, Eyewitness News. I'm certified chief meteorologist Tom Terry.
13: And currently we're looking at downtown Orlando where it is 72 degrees and I got 72 now at Orlando's severe weather station. Ed Torrance is in that WDBO traffic center watching your I-4 traffic cameras. How are we doing over there, Ed?
3: And Scott, we got delays on I-4 westbound after 46A to just after Lake Mary Boulevard, tap of the brakes at Princeton, and a crash westbound at the 429 in Osceola County still has that left lane blocked. Eastbound, you're seeing delays from Osceola Parkway to 535 at Darrell Carter on and off to just after 528 and then into downtown from Michigan Street to Colonial Drive. From the WDBO Traffic Center, I'm Ed Torrance.
13: Hey, good morning. See, it's 7:39 now. I'm Scott Inez, Orlando's Morning News here on WDBO 107.3 FM and AM 580. Orlando's News and Talk, a chance for you to win $1,000 and WDBO pays your bills. Coming up here at 8 o'clock in just about 21 minutes from now. We've been talking a lot about the speech at the UN General Assembly by the Israeli Prime Minister Benjamin Netanyahu yesterday. I thought he did a masterful job. He didn't pull any punches. He pointed out the hypocritical nature of the UN. And here's part of that speech now. Here it go.
15: Before I begin, just a quick announcement. If there are any other moral cowards who haven't yet left this hall, please do so now. Thank you very much. Ladies and gentlemen, 14 years ago, I stood on this podium and I drew a red line. I vowed to prevent Iran's murderous dictatorship from developing atomic bombs, nuclear weapons aimed at destroying Israel, nuclear weapons that could threaten the entire world. That's exactly what we did. Now, let me say something that might surprise you. Devastating Iran's nuclear facilities was hard. It was very hard to do. But for me, it was one of the easiest decisions I've ever had to make as prime minister. Because if we hadn't done it, we'd all be dead.
13: All right. That is Benjamin Netanyahu, Israeli prime minister, yesterday at the General Assembly. Let's go live now to Jerusalem and ABC News correspondent Jordana Miller. And I'm just wondering, Jordana, how did that speech play in Israel? How are Israelis looking upon that speech this morning here, Jordana?
16: Well, I think that's a really good question, Scott, because I think much of that speech was aimed at Netanyahu's domestic audience here in Israel, because, of course, the election is coming up in a little over a month, and he is in a dead heat with the opposition to stay in power. And so he gave the kind of speech that Israelis love hearing, right? We live in a country that is embattled. Our enemies are surrounding us, and we are fighting for our life. That was the message of Netanyahu's speech, right? We're fighting Hamas, we're fighting Hezbollah, we're fighting Iran, we're fighting the Houthis, we're fighting the militias out of Iraq and Syria that are backed by Iran. We are encircled by enemies, and we are surviving. And we may have taken a hit on October 7th, but as he said, we've fought like lions since. He's hoping that Israelis will respond to that message of a strong leader who, by the way, has been so criticized for the failure of October 7th. But he's trying to say, you know, even if we all failed on October 7th, I, Netanyahu, am leading us forward, and I'm the only one who can do it. Now, there was a lot missing, Scott, from that speech. There was no talk of peace with the Palestinians. There was a massive distortion of the phenomenon of settler violence in the West Bank. It is growing. It is widespread. It is violent. It is even deadly. And he dismissed it as, you know, a group of bandits that are causing problems. That is wholly untrue. He didn't speak about peace with other Arab nations, right? Expanding the Abraham Accords. He didn't give that even one sentence. He didn't talk about Israel integrating into the region, its place here in a kind of more macro sense. So there wasn't a lot of vision in this speech. He did try to take apart the argument that Israel carried out a genocide in Gaza against the Palestinian people. And there, I think he was effective. You cannot claim that Israel carried out a genocide when Israel consistently tried to move civilians out of the combat zones in Gaza. I mean, it is on the record, the flyers that were sent, the messages that were put online, the messages that were sent to phones. You know, we saw Gazans, sadly, move all over the Gaza Strip during the war. And it wasn't always a safe journey, and some did die along the way. But there was a consistent effort to move people, and they did move. Remember the whole argument about Rafah, former President Biden's argument? We can't give Israel those bombs. They'll use them around Rafah, and all those civilians will be killed. What happened is Israel moved almost all of those civilians out before it started its onslaught and attack on Rafah. And it ultimately, there was no spike in civilian casualties during that operation. So the argument of genocide, I do believe, like the Prime Minister says, this is one of the lies that is being cast upon or spread about Israel. You know, even some early proponents of the genocide claim have now backed off that claim. And there's other figures that we could look at. The birth rates in Gaza, which, by the way, have not plummeted, you know, to the extent. And overall, the number of killed, 70,000 out of 2 million, more than 2 million before the war, does not spell a genocide. So I think he was effective there. But again, you know, I think he's talking to those that are already on his side. I mean, those who use the genocide claim, I don't think, you know, they are not open to listening to facts.
4: No, and these are the same people who claim the Holocaust never happened as well. You know, you had hundreds of protesters arrested outside the speech yesterday at the UN. You had the dozens of the diplomats who just left the hall. I mean, that's not unusual for a BB speech, but they left the hall, right?
16: Yeah. I mean, it happens.
4: When Israelis see these scenes, how does that make you guys feel over there in Israel?
16: Well, I think Israelis are used to diplomats walking out of the UN address by the Israeli leader. It's happened for two decades.
4: Yeah.
16: Maybe the numbers have grown, but it happened long before October 7th and this period of war. It is nothing new.
4: Mm-hmm.
16: You know, I think this year Netanyahu, you know, remarked on it and said, you know, any moral cowards who haven't left the room can do so now. But, you know, I think there's always been an anti-Israel bias at the UN. I don't think that's editorializing to say that. It's, you can look at it over decades. The UN spends much more time holding sessions and passing non-binding resolutions condemning Israel than almost any other country.
4: Mm-hmm.
16: And it is far from the greatest human rights abuser on the globe, right? There's Iran, there's Syria,
4: mm-hmm.
16: right? There were a lot of, you know, even the people that are on the UN Human Rights Council, for example, were also some of the greatest abusers of human rights. So I think there's a kind of farce there at the UN.
4: Yeah.
16: But I think Israelis are used to that, actually.
4: Yeah, unfortunately. All right, we'll leave it at that. I know you got to go. Jordana, thank you so much for your analysis this morning. We appreciate it. That is ABC News correspondent Jordana Miller live from Jerusalem this morning. 747 WDBO, thanks so much for joining us on this Friday morning. What do you say we get that extended forecast? It is brought to you by Metlock Lifetime Roofing. Good morning, Tom Terry.
14: Good morning, Scott. Friday, and it's a whole new weather outlook here. After our front came by yesterday, as expected, it was gusty, had some spritzy rain. Today, considerably more sunshine, still a bit breezy, and the humidity levels are going to slowly start to drop. Still around 85 for high today, but not feeling quite as steamy, especially later tonight and as more dry air moves in over the weekend. So Saturday, Sunday, both days, around 85 degrees. Our humidity levels dropping, though, throughout the day, so that will be very noticeable. Orlando, 68 on Saturday morning and 66 on Sunday morning. It looks like another great day on Monday. From Channel 9 Eyewitness News, I'm Certified Chief Meteorologist Tom Terry.
4: Sounds like some great outdoor pickleball weather this weekend. Currently, we're looking at downtown Orlando, 72. It is 72 degrees at Orlando's Severe Weather Station. Ed Torrance in that WDBO Traffic Center. What's happening over there, Ed?
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3: Scott, we got delays on I-4 westbound from 46A to just after Lake Mary Boulevard. Also, a tap of the brakes at Lee Road, slowing from Princeton to Colonial Drive as well. On the eastbound side, you're seeing delays from Osceola Parkway to 535. Tap of the brakes at the 528, then more delays from Michigan Street to Amelia. 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From the WDBO Traffic Center, I'm Ed Torrance.
4: 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Saving is hard. So says Clark Howard this morning. 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
8: The first generation that came up when people stopped using cash and used plastic for everything and now tap to pay are the first generation that have things upside down. In fact, what's stunning is a new survey shows that half of people approximately in their 30s and 40s owe more on credit cards than they have saved for the future. And that's because the relationship you have with money is so different when you're not carrying physical money, when you're just using your phone to tap or you're using a piece of plastic. It doesn't feel real. You don't feel the spending. You've got to train yourself. That's real money. And speaking of real money, if you're not saving for the future, today's the first day to start.
4: Always a good day today. 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

0: Tonight, we'll have much more with Isaac coming up in 3 minutes. And of course, coming up in 3 minutes as well, your chance at $1,000 in WDBO Pays Your Bills. Get ready for that magical word. It is 7:57 now, WDBO. Good Friday morning.
1: The fall front to the south of us, we are reaping the benefits with some cooler weather. It will be breezy again this afternoon, a northeast wind 10 to 15, gusting as high as 20 to 25, but helping pull in drier and cooler air. We've got daytime highs expected in the upper 70s and low 80s today. Orlando is going to see a high of 84 degrees, and through the overnight, we'll get even cooler than what we're feeling this morning with widespread 60s across central Florida. From Channel 9 Eyewitness News, I'm meteorologist Cassandra Crane.
0: And right now, we're looking at downtown Orlando, where it is 72 degrees. I've got 72 at Orlando's severe weather station. He's in that WDBO traffic center. What's happening on a Friday morning, Ed?
2: Scott, we had a crash on Reinhart Road at Woodbridge Lakes Way. Watch out for rescue crews on the scene. Also got a wreck on the 417 northbound approaching 434. Right lane is partially blocked in that area, so stay over to the left, and we are seeing some delays as you're approaching that scene. And then on the 408, heading westbound, you got traffic slow in spots between Crystal Lake Drive and I-4, but the 408 eastbound is up to speed. From the WDBO Traffic Center, I'm Ed Torrance.
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0: All right, now's your chance for WDBO Pays Your Bills on this Friday. 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Nice, N-I-C as in nice job. Nice, N-I-C-E, for your chance to win $1,000. 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Sanford police have taken two BMW sedans into custody. They say that the two cars are connected to that mass shooting that injured eight people in the Goldsboro neighborhood last Saturday night. It is our top story on WDBO. President Trump says he and China's president made tremendous strides on issues facing the two nations.
5: President Trump welcomed Xi Jinping with two B-1 bombers roaring overhead at Joint Base Andrews in Maryland Wednesday. It was the first state visit by a Chinese leader in more than a decade. The president hosted the Chinese leader for a White House state dinner on Thursday.
6: President Trump gifting Chinese President Xi Jinping an American Eagle statue.
7: May all of our people know a future of harmony, peace, and success.
6: China's president thanking President Trump for the hospitality, saying the two reached a common understanding on many issues.
8: 中美两国人民友好事业前景广阔。
6: adding the U.S.-China relationship stands at a new historical starting point. The two leaders discussing the Middle East, Ukraine, and artificial intelligence Thursday, with President Xi stressing the need for AI to remain under human control. They also agreed to support each other in hosting this year's Asia-Pacific Economic Cooperation Summit set for November in China and the G20 Summit.

0: set for December in Miami. 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
1: The White House noting the dinner's guests included several American tech executives, including Tesla's Elon Musk, Apple's Tim Cook, and Amazon's Jeff Bezos. And coming up, Sanford police are still urging the public for its help in finding the gunman responsible for last week's mass shooting. We'll have the latest details for you on that matter and more coming up next on Orlando's only live and local morning news show.
2: I'm Channel 9 meteorologist Cassandra Crimi tracking a fall front that's bringing us some slightly cooler weather. When we'll see 60s in the metro coming up.
3: And seeing delays on I-4 heading westbound, approaching Lake Mary Boulevard from the WDBO Traffic Center. I'm Ed Torrance.
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1: Americans are paying... Good morning, Central Florida. I'm Isaac Abdel-Messiah. Americans are paying the price for the conflicts overseas. Mortgage rates and gas prices are rising. Here's ABC's Karen Hua with details.
5: Mortgage rates are now approaching 7.5%, which is the highest level in 2 years. That is tracking with a sell-off in government bonds amid concern about borrowing costs and inflation as oil and fuel prices keep rising because of the wars in Iran and Ukraine. Home heating prices in parts of New England are now at all-time record highs. Homeowners are now paying about $740 more to fill their oil tank than last year.
1: The WDBO Business Update brought to you by the Good Feet Store. Governments across Europe are using subsidies, taxes, and policy changes to help their economies, companies, and aggrieved citizens weather an energy crisis caused by wars in Ukraine and the Middle East. The Organization for Economic Cooperation and Development says that 7 of the 10 nations working most actively to limit the impact of soaring fuel prices are located in the European Union. Lithuania cut train ticket prices in half. France and Spain extended fuel subsidies for farmers and fishermen. The Sanford police are still asking the public for its help in finding the gunman behind last week's shooting in the Goldsboro community.
6: Chief Cecil Smith says the shooting had nothing to do with the celebration of life that was happening that night and said several young men decided to bring dishonor to the community. 8 people were hurt in last week's shooting. Anyone with information about that shooting is asked to call Crime Line. I'm Carl Willis for WDBO 107.3 FM and AM 580.
1: And e-bike riders will face new restrictions in part of Orange County. The Winter Park City Commission approved an ordinance Thursday that bans anyone under the age of 16 from riding an e-bike unless they complete a safety course. The ordinance also applies to other micro-mobility devices like scooters. It bans the devices on sidewalks in the Central Business District. These changes take effect immediately, but Police Chief Tim Volkerson says officers will hold off on issuing citations for now. Eventually, fines could reach as high as $75, Scott. And I think it's funny if a child was to be arrested or given a citation. Can you imagine seeing that?
4: Well, yeah, I don't want to see that. Thank you, Isaac. Appreciate the update. 8:05 now at WDBO 107.3 FM and AM 580. Our data centers headed out of this world. We'll talk about this story with Jim Ryan coming up here in just a couple of minutes.
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4: 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We'll talk about it with Jim Ryan coming up in a minute, 8:08 now. What do you say we get that extended forecast for you? 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
11: This is a taste of what we generally have to wait until mid to late October for. Scott, you know, you've been here a long time, as have I. And usually we got to wait till at least mid, maybe sometimes the third week of October to get a real front that you can actually feel. And that's what we're going to be doing this weekend, only about a month ahead of schedule. As humidity drops this weekend, you'll start noticing it today. We're trying to get rid of all the rain. It's now offshore. We'll see a mix of clouds and mostly sunshine this afternoon, a high in the mid 80s. And hold in the mid-80s through the weekend, so not just a lot of change there, but the difference will be the dew points, the humidity are going to drop. That means cooler mornings, 68 on Saturday morning, 66 in Metro Orlando on Sunday, and still a wonderful 87 with partly cloudy skies through Monday. From Channel 9 Eyewitness News, I'm Certified Chief Meteorologist Tom Tier.
4: Tom, I am ready for the cooler weather. Bring it on. Currently, we're looking at downtown Orlando, where we've got 72. It is room temperature at Orlando's severe weather station, cloudy skies, and Ed Torrance is in that WDBO traffic center. What's happening, Ed?
3: Scott, we got on the 417 northbound approaching 434, tow truck on the scene with a van. It's kind of sticking out in that right lane a bit, so you got to stay over to the left. In doing so, you got delays that begin at Red Bug Lake Road, so do allow for some extra time there. Also going to find delays on I-4 westbound approaching Lake Mary Boulevard. Tap of the brakes at Colonial Drive. From the WDBO Traffic Center, I'm Ed Torrance.
4: Hey, good morning to you. It's 8:09. I'm Scott Inez, Orlando's morning news here on WDBO, 107.3 FM and AM 580. Well, AI, flock cameras, data centers, I can tell you without a doubt that those are three of the main topics of conversation the last several months on the WDBO open mic. And now there's where the data centers may be headed out of this world. Let's go in depth now. ABC News correspondent Jim Ryan joins me on this Friday morning. And Jim, we got a bunch of these data centers here in Central Florida. One of them probably being passed right now by some of our listeners on I-4 in Eatonville, but there's word now that data centers may be headed to space. Tell us all about it here.
12: Yeah, that's really the goal. And I'm sure a lot of the folks to the caller line are not happy about data centers. Mm-hmm. It's a classic NIMBY situation, not in my backyard. Mm-hmm. They're noisy. They're kind of ugly. They create a lot of demand for water and for electricity. And so, yeah, why not jump them up off into space? And so that's the goal next week. Google is launching something called Project Suncatcher, assuming the weather cooperates out in California where the launch is supposed to happen. This would be a project to put tensor processing units, TPUs, which are the chips crucial to Google's AI agent called Gemini, put them up in space. Mm. Can they handle the forces, the 10G force of being launched? Mm-hmm. Will they handle the vibration, the heat, right, and then being dropped off in orbit? That's the goal. That's this very early step toward eventually putting data centers in orbit.
4: Yeah, interesting to see what happens next week with this Google launch. So, stupid question here. What if something goes wrong in space or something stops working? I mean, how do you fix that, Jim?
12: Yeah, you don't. You try to engineer it such that if something does go wrong, you can start over again, and you just hope it doesn't. But yeah, I mean, there are other companies working now to try to go up and do repair missions, satellites that can remotely do missions to repair something like this. But the goal is to keep this up and running to get it into orbit and maybe do a little bit of computing, transfer some data from the Earth up to the satellite and power some searches or some functions by the AI agent while they're up there. They can only keep it going for about 15 minutes because of the heat involved. Mm-hmm. They can't just put a cooling fan on it like you have on your CPU at home because fans don't work in space. That's why the International Space Station doesn't have propellers. It doesn't work that way. So they've had to engineer ways just to keep the things cool.
13: Interesting. I wonder if we can send that building along I-4 in Eatonville. I wonder if we can send that building like all intact up with Google next week. We'll ask them nonetheless. But again, chief complaints about these facilities, it's all about impact and environment, right? It's about the water consumption, putting the water back in the ground, and also our power bills going up as well, right?
12: Well, that's right. Yeah. And the impact on quality of life, the noise they create, the constant thrum that people who live near these centers report hearing every time they're up and running. There are lots of complaints about them. Plus, naturally, the suspicion about artificial intelligence, which is the reason data centers exist in the first place. So I think one feeds into the other. Yeah. The goal then is to maybe move the process off of Earth altogether. Elon Musk. So, you know, those data centers, as you know, Scott, they're filled with computer units, with CPUs, right? Mm-hmm. Hundreds of them in some cases. That's why they require so much power. Elon Musk has proposed putting literally a million satellites up, each one with a CPU like that to function as a data center in space.
13: I think Elon already has a million satellites up there. So what's a million more, like right? What's a million more? All right, Jim, thank you for that update. Appreciate it very much. Have a great weekend. That
12: too,
13: is
12: Scott.
13: ABC News correspondent Jim Ryan live from Texas for us this morning. So this story from the NFL, like, you can't make this stuff up. The National Football League, which, by the way, has an official beer sponsor, an official drink sponsor, it allows its teams to serve alcoholic beverages in its stadiums during games. Okay, that NFL, all right? The league now has fined San Francisco 49er fullback Kyle Juszczyk for using a celebration on the field that imitates him chugging a beverage. Now, Juszczyk has been doing this for years. And why the NFL decided to fine him over $14,000 this week is beyond me. But he got a letter from the NFL this week informing him that he's being fined $14,926 for celebrating a touchdown by giving the universal symbol of taking a drink. The NFL says that his imitation of chugging beer constitutes an offensive demonstration. But again, keep in mind, the NFL sells beer in its stadiums. They have an official beer sponsor. And again, it's sort of like the whole gambling thing. They make millions on gambling, and in the same breath, they give out the Gambler's Anonymous phone number.
1: Yep.
13: A lot of good that does.
1: Yep. Here's my idea. Why don't the NFL owners fine Roger Goodell for the amount of annoyance he has caused the league? Let me give you four other recent notable celebration fines. Amon-Ra St. Brown, star wide receiver for the Lions. He mimicked smoking. $59,000.
13: Okay.
1: Kyle Juszczyk, $14,000. Matt Gonclaves for the Colts pretended to pop and drink a can, $8,000. Jamar, and here's what I understand. I understand if the NFL fines the players for a violent gesture. You know, some have been fined for making a throat slash gesture or something signaling a weapon. But chugging a beer? I mean, he had his hand like as a... I don't even know what this sign is called, but his hand was like in this sign where you got two fingers out. Yeah, it's like almost like the Hawaiian gesture.
13: Look, here's the rub here. This 49er player, Juszczyk, does not even drink beer.
1: No.
13: He doesn't even drink beer. And the reason why he's doing it is because his nickname is Juice. That's why he's doing it. Ed, do you believe this nonsense?
14: He's been doing this his entire career. Maybe you're thinking, okay, he's a rookie. He just got in. He's 35. He got into the NFL in 2013. Has been doing this in college.
13: Yes.
14: Has been doing this his whole NFL career.
13: He's
14: but
13: drinking
14: now,
13: juice. He's drinking juice.
14: Now he gets fined.
1: Oh, no, but he can't celebrate, though, Ed. He can't celebrate his own touchdown.
13: I don't get it. I don't, like, it.
1: Come on,
13: you can't
1: man.
13: Make this stuff up.
14: Has the NFL, is this the first time they've ever watched a game with him in it?
13: Apparently, I mean, so.
14: It seems like it.
13: He's been doing this for, what, over 10 years now, right?
1: Yeah, he's been a fullback for the 40. Yeah, but here's the thing. But we could have players go to overseas locations that they didn't choose and make them have jet lag and make them super tired. And come on.
13: Yeah, I don't understand why you're finding this guy and you're not finding guys for some of the other celebrations that you mentioned, Isaac. This makes absolutely no sense.
1: No, it
13: whatsoever.
1: Doesn't. It's very egregious, Scott.
14: It's NFL hypocrisy. They said also, never will we have a franchise in a city that allows gambling. Well, we know how that went.
13: Vegas. crazy stuff going on in the NFL. Thanks, guys. 8:17 now, WDBO. What do you say we get that extended forecast for you? It is brought to you by Metlock Lifetime Roofing. 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
11: Good morning, Scott. Friday, and it's a whole new weather outlook here. After our front came by yesterday, as expected, it was gusty, had some spritzy rain. Today, considerably more sunshine, still a bit breezy, and the humidity levels are going to slowly start to drop. Still around 85 for high today, but not feeling quite as steamy, especially later tonight and as more dry air moves in over the weekend. So Saturday, Sunday, both days, around 85 degrees. Our humidity levels dropping, though, throughout the day, so that will be very noticeable. Orlando, 68 on Saturday morning and 66 on Sunday morning. It looks like another great day on Monday. From Channel 9 Eyewitness News, I'm Certified Chief Meteorologist Tom Terry.
13: And right now we are looking at downtown Orlando where we've got 72 degrees. It is 72 now at Orlando's severe weather station. Ed Torrance is in that WDBO traffic center. He's watching your eye for traffic cameras. We were talking about this Kyle Juszczyk in the NFL being fined nearly $15,000 for chugging a beverage on the field or imitating chugging a beverage. He's done this for over 10 years now. I don't know what the NFL's problem is. But anyway, if you'd like to chime in, you can tap that open mic of the WDBO app. We also have the WDBO group chat up right now, right there on the front page of the WDBO app. Crazy what the NFL is doing. If I'm Juszczyk, Ed, I'm like, okay, come and get me. You want me? Come and get me because I'm not paying the $15,000.
14: And his nickname is Juice. His nickname isn't beer. So, I mean, come on.
1: Juice is loose.
14: Scott, we got this crash still on Johnny Young Parkway southbound at the 408. A right lane is blocked. And northbound, the left turn lane to the 408 is also blocked. You got traffic slowing a bit on I-4 eastbound at 535. Then into downtown from Cayley to Amelia. I-4 westbound slow approaching Lake Mary Boulevard and a bit at Lee Road. From the WDBO Traffic Center, I'm Ed Torrance.

0: 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I ain't kidding around. That's what Clark Howard is talking about this morning. 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
8: 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I want to go there to live. You want to see the full lease before you agree to rent there to see what other junk they're going to charge you.
9: Save more, spend less. You can hear our consumer warrior, Clark Howard, at 25 and 55 past each hour during Orlando's Morning News with Scott Inez. Hey, good Friday morning. Hope you have a great weekend coming up. The weather's going to be great, no doubt. And we do have your weather and your traffic every 6 minutes in the morning.
10: Tracking a breezy and cooler day. Our temperatures 5 to 10 degrees cooler this morning with daytime highs peaking in the 70s and 80s. We'll see a high of 79 in Daytona, 80 in Sanford, and 84 degrees in Orlando today. Partly cloudy skies and a northeast wind 10 to 15, gusting as high as 20 to 25. And our coastline will continue to see dangerous seas with rough surf and small craft advisories in place. From Channel 9 Eyewitness News, I'm meteorologist Cassandra Crimmie.
9: Currently, we are looking at downtown Orlando where it is 72 degrees. degrees. I've got cloudy and 72 at Orlando's severe weather station. He's in that WDBO traffic center. What's happening on a Friday morning, Ed Torrance?
11: Scott, we got a crash on Palm Parkway at 535. Rescue crews on the scene there. Still got this wreck on John Young Parkway southbound at the 408. Right lane is blocked northbound. You got the left turn lane blocked and also the on-ramp. That will take you to the 408 westbound from that northbound side. Is not accessible as it is closed, but you can get to it if you're heading southbound there on John Young to the 408 westbound ramp. From the WDBO Traffic Center, I'm Ed Torrance.
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9: Winter Park becomes the latest local government to enact restrictions on the use of e-bikes and e-scooters. The micro-mobility now prohibited on sidewalks along the Park Avenue and Hannibal Square business districts. Sanford police have taken two BMW sedans into custody. They say that the two cars are connected to a mass shooting that injured eight people in the Goldsboro neighborhood this past Saturday night. It is our top story. President Trump says he and China's president have made tremendous strides on issues facing the two nations.
14: President Trump welcomed Chinese President Xi Jinping with two B-1 bombers roaring overhead at Joint Base Andrews in Maryland Wednesday. It was the first state visit by a Chinese leader in more than a decade. The president hosted the Chinese leader for a White House state dinner on Thursday.
15: President Trump gifting Chinese President Xi Jinping an American Eagle statue.
16: May all of our people know a future of harmony, peace, and success.
15: China's president thanking President Trump for the hospitality, saying the two reached a common understanding on many issues. Adding the U.S.-China relationship stands at a new historical starting point. The two leaders discussing the Middle East, Ukraine, and artificial intelligence Thursday, with President Xi stressing the need for AI to remain under human control. They also agreed to support each other in hosting this year's Asia-Pacific Economic Cooperation Summit set for November in China and the G20 Summit set for December in Miami. Kristen Goodwin, Fox News.
14: The White House noting the dinner's guests included several American tech executives, including Tesla's Elon Musk, Apple's Tim Cook, and Amazon's Jeff Bezos. And coming up, Sanford police are still urging the public for its help in finding the gunman responsible for last week's mass shooting. We'll have the latest details for you on the matter and more coming up next on Orlando's only live and local morning news show.
10: I'm Channel 9 meteorologist Cassandra Crimi, tracking a drop in our temperatures that you will feel already this morning, and it sticks around through the entire weekend. Nice taste of fall coming up.
11: And a crash on I-4 heading eastbound at State Road 44 has vehicles on the left shoulder from the WDBO Traffic Center. I'm Ed Torrance.
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14: Good morning, Central Florida. I'm Isaac Abdel Messiah. Iran's president was in the U.S. for the U.N. General Assembly. Here's ABC News Chief White House Correspondent Mary Bruce with more.
17: Our Martha Raddatz is getting to spend some time with the Iranian president, meeting him at the UN, getting a remarkable look and window into what he thinks of this war and where it is heading. He says, quote, it is impossible for the U.S. to make Iran surrender, even though he acknowledged, quote, the U.S. has the power to destroy anything and everything. He also claimed that most of the U.S. bases in the region are no longer usable.
14: Sanford police are still asking the public for its help in finding the gunman behind last week's shooting in the Goldsboro community.
18: Chief Cecil Smith says the shooting had nothing to do with the celebration of life that was happening that night and said several young men decided to bring dishonor to the community. Eight people were hurt in last week's shooting. Anyone with information about that shooting is asked to call Crime Line. I'm Carl Willis for WDBO 107.3 FM and AM 580.
14: Concerns about severe flooding and wind damage for millions along the East Coast. Here's ABC's Hannah Vada about the nor'easter.
19: From the Carolinas to New York to Boston, millions on alert for flooding, rough surf, and winds topping 60 miles per hour. Some areas could see half a foot of rain.
20: By high tide, we'll probably be fully surrounded.
19: On New York's beaches, crews are building sand dunes to protect the shoreline. In Connecticut, residents stocking up on essentials like batteries, flashlights, and gas.
14: And San Francisco 49ers fullback Kyle Juszczyk is appealing a nearly $15,000 fine for what the NFL says was an offensive demonstration. Juszczyk was dinged by the league for appearing to chug a beer after scoring against the Miami Dolphins this past weekend. It's the first time he's been fined for the celebration, which has become routine to honor his juice nickname. And we got to get a clip of this on the WDBO app for our for our viewers. I mean, I saw the video. It was playing here on ABC earlier, and really, it is so egregious that the NFL is fining him for that.
9: He's drinking juice. That's his nickname. Juice is not loose. Beer. It's juice. My goodness gracious. We do have it up right now. We do have a video of that right there. Kyle Juszczyk on the WDBO Facebook page. Thank you, Isaac. Go. Nice job this morning. 8:35 now, WDBO. We're talking about this story earlier this morning. I got to get back to it. I got a lot to say. Because nearly half of the nation's younger people have a favorable opinion of socialism. You have a lot to say about it as well. We'll get to that story coming up next.
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9: There's word that Brightline.
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9: Yeah, there's a new poll out. I couldn't believe it. But nearly half of the nation's younger people have a favorable opinion of socialism. Okay, pack your bags, guys. We'll send you to Cuba. We'll talk more about that coming up here in a minute. 8:37 now. What do you say we get that extended forecast? It is brought to you by Metlock Lifetime Roofing. Channel 9 Eyewitness News Chief Meteorologist Tom Terry.
0: This is a taste of what we generally have to wait until mid to late October for. Scott, you know, you've been here a long time, as have I, and usually we got to wait till at least mid, maybe sometimes the third week of October to get a real front that you can actually feel, and that's what we're going to be doing this weekend, only about a month ahead of schedule. As humidity drops this weekend, you'll start noticing it today. We're trying to get rid of all the rain. It's now offshore. We'll see a mix of clouds and mostly sunshine this afternoon, a high in the mid-80s, and holding in the mid-80s through the weekend. So not just a lot of change there, but the difference will be the dew points, the humidity are going to drop. That means cooler mornings, 68 on Saturday morning, 66 in Metro Orlando on Sunday, and still a wonderful 87 with partly cloudy skies through Monday. From Channel 9 Eyewitness News, I'm Certified Chief Meteorologist Tom Terry.
9: All right, Tom, currently I'm looking at the WDBO Interactive Weather Radar. I don't see any rain out there, and right now we're looking at cloudy skies and 72 degrees in Oviedo. It is 72 and overcast at Orlando Severe Weather Station. He's in that WDBO Traffic Center watching your I-4 traffic cameras. What's going on a Friday morning, Ed Torrance?
11: Scott, we got delays on I-4 eastbound from Osceola Parkway to 535. Then again, from just before the 408 to Amelia, I-4 westbound traffic slow at Lake Mary Boulevard. 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From the WDBO Traffic Center, I'm Ed Torrance.
9: 8:39 now on this Friday morning. A great weather weekend ahead. Cannot wait. Looking forward to that. All right, let's go in depth on one of our top stories. It's certainly as you talking on the WDBO open mic this morning. So you got to listen to this. All right, here you go. Nearly half of younger American voters have a negative view toward capitalism. Now, you kind of knew the number was relatively high. I didn't know it was this high. We got to do a much better job in this country of educating our kids, because this is scary. NBC News poll out says that 47% of voter respondents in the age range of 18 to 29 have a negative outlook on capitalism. And get this, okay? So that's 47% with a negative outlook on capitalism. 42% in this poll. 42 view socialism in a positive light. Overall, 21% of respondents to the poll said that they either see socialism in a very positive or somewhat positive light. 48% said the same of capitalism. Now, obviously, the poll comes amid wider concerns, the economy, the inflation, grocery store, gas, all that stuff happening right now. Okay, I get that. But I do wonder if things were okay in terms of inflation and gas and whatnot, what that number would be. My guess is that these numbers would be virtually the same. And that's got to be scary to a lot of folks out there. I get it. Like, life is hard right now. But guess what? Life is hard. Life is difficult. 47% have a negative view of capitalism. For you folks, here's what you need to do. You need to get on a boat or a plane. Go live in Cuba. That's what you need to do. I guarantee you after a day or two, you're going to have a different view of capitalism. Now, you have a lot to say about this story on the WDBO open mic. Here are some of your open mics from this morning. Here, go.
1: Hey, Scott. I think these young kids need a rude awakening. Mommy and daddy can't pay for you. You got to stand on your own two feet, and you got to become an adult and learn that capitalism is the only way to go. Because after a while, you run out of somebody else's money.
2: It's no wonder why the young people view socialism with a positive eye. Most of them live with their parents, and the parents aren't requiring them to go out and fend for themselves.
9: Here's another open mic. Here, go.
3: The 42% of young Americans that have a negative outlook on capitalism, it's not because gas prices and everything are high. Yeah, that does suck. But it's because to take advantage of capitalism, you actually have to work hard. And these young kids today do not know what working hard actually means. There's no work ethic. There's no drive to do anything. They want it all handed to them.
9: All right, so that's just an example of what we've gotten on the WDBO open mic this morning about this story that says that 42% of our younger people in this country view socialism in a positive light, and that's exactly what we're seeing in the Democrat Party right now. They're taking advantage of those numbers. Look, I've told my daughter for years, life is hard. Whoever told these kids that life was easy? Life is hard. Get used to it. And probably the problem with this generation is that they got the participation trophies. They were coddled. And I know I'm painting with a broad brush, but it's true. You want socialism? Do me a favor. Go back and read your history books about the old Soviet Union and how the Soviet people did under socialism and communism. Where in the world has it worked? I'd like to know. You younger people, chime in right now. Tap that open mic in the WDBO app. Capitalism has been proven time and time again as the greatest economic system the world has ever seen. It has ushered in the greatest innovation, the greatest wealth the world has ever seen. Is it fair? No, but life isn't fair. Deal with it. All right, so that's my pep talk. If my daughter is listening this morning, she's probably going, oh, she's rolling her eyes. Oh, here he goes again with the whole life isn't fair and life is hard comment. But that's my pep talk for these folks who have a 42% favorable opinion of socialism. What do you think of this NBC poll that says that 47% of younger Americans have a negative outlook on capitalism? React now. Tap that open mic in the WDBO app. It's 844 now at WDBO.
14: Very interesting times we're living in. Hi, Central Florida. I'm Isaac Abdel Messiah. E-bike riders will face new restrictions in part of Orange County. The Winter Park City Commission approved an ordinance Thursday that bans anyone under the age of 16 from riding an e-bike unless they complete a safety course. The ordinance also applies to other micro-mobility devices like scooters. It bans the devices on sidewalks in the Central Business District. These changes take effect immediately, but Police Chief Tim Volkerson says officers will hold off on issuing citations for now. Eventually, fines could reach as high as $75. A man is accused of shooting a teenager in Volusia County. Daytona Beach police arrested Edward Brown for Wednesday's shooting in an apartment on South Palmetto Avenue. The 16-year-old victim is in critical condition. Brown is charged with attempted manslaughter of a child, and he's being held without bond. Investigators believe the two know each other, and the shooting was an accident. Florida voters who requested a vote by mail ballot for the November 3rd general election should start seeing those ballots in the mail this week.
4: The state says ballots for domestic voters will be mailed between September 24th and October 1st. However, voters can request a ballot as late as October 22nd. Once you have your ballot, remember it must be received by your county elections office by 7 p.m. on Election Day to count. Laurel Lee, WDBO News.
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14: And a big local high school football rivalry game tonight as the Lake Brantley Patriots take on the Lake Mary Rams at Lake Mary at 7 p.m. The Pats are 2-3, while the Rams had an interesting start to their season as they sit at 1-3. The last time the Patriots defeated the Rams was in 2022, beating Lake Mary by 1 point. And as a former Lake Brantley alumni, we'll see if the Patriots do beat them, because we never would beat them when I was there in high school. So it'll definitely be interesting to see if they can, get the upper hand on.
9: Yeah, 1-3. Lake Mary's 1-3 right now, defending state champions.
14: That's what I'm saying. I said, whoa, wait a second. Hold the phone.
9: Yeah, maybe we got a chance here. Maybe we Patriots have a chance against those Rams tonight. Looking forward to a great night of high school football around the area. Isaac, thank you. 8:46 now, WDBO. What do you say we get that extended forecast for you? It is brought to you by the great folks at Metlock Lifetime Roofing. Channel 9 Eyewitness News Chief Meteorologist Tom Terry.
0: Good morning, Scott. Friday, and it's a whole new weather outlook here. After our front came by yesterday, as expected, it was gusty, had some spritzy rain. Today, considerably more sunshine, still a bit breezy, and the humidity levels are going to slowly start to drop. Still around 85 for high today, but not feeling quite as steamy, especially later tonight and as more dry air moves in over the weekend. So Saturday, Sunday, both days around 85 degrees. Our humidity levels dropping though throughout the day, so that will be very noticeable. Orlando 68 on Saturday morning and 66 on Sunday morning. It looks like another great day on Monday. From Channel 9 Eyewitness News, I'm Certified Chief Meteorologist Tom Terry.
9: And currently we are looking at downtown Orlando where I've got 72 degrees. It is overcast and 72 at Orlando's Severe Weather Station. He's Ed Torrance. He's in that WDBO Traffic Center. What's happening, Ed?
11: It's got a crash in John Young Parkway southbound at the 408. Still has a right lane blocked. Northbound, the left turn lane is blocked. Still going to find those delays on I-4 as you're heading westbound. Slowdowns from Princeton to just before Ivanhoe. Got a new crash in that area causing those delays. And then on the eastbound side, you're seeing delays from Osceola Parkway to 535, 408 to Amelia as well. 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Change wisely. 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

0: they need to do is bring back Americanism versus communism in high schools. It was a class you took when you were in high school, and it taught the advantages of being in the USA and the disadvantages of being in Russia or under communist rule.
1: And that's exactly what the state of Florida is doing this year. A new class has been implemented, mandatory history of communism class instruction has been implemented in middle and in high school starting this year. So that's exactly what we're doing here in the state of Florida. What do you think? 42% of younger people view socialism in a positive light today in the United States of America. Keep tapping that open mic in the WDBO app. Clark Howard, our consumer warrior, is coming your way next.
2: Traffic is a mess this afternoon because of a crash I-4 eastbound before Central.
3: Stuck on the highway and wishing you could have avoided the headache?
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4: 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We now have all lanes back open.
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16: The first generation that came up when people stopped using cash and used plastic for everything and now tap to pay are the first generation that have things upside down. In fact, what's stunning is a new survey shows that half of people approximately in their 30s and 40s owe more on credit cards than they have saved for the future. And that's because the relationship you have with money is so different when you're not carrying physical money. 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You don't feel the spending. You've got to train yourself. That's real money. And speaking of real money, if you're not saving for the future, today's the first day to start.
1: Save more, spend less. You can hear our consumer warrior, Clark Howard, at 25 and 55 past each hour during Orlando's Morning News with Scott Inez. Hope you have a great weekend ahead. A lot of folks on the WDBO open mic this morning sounding off about that NBC News poll that says that 42% of younger people ages 18 to 29 have a favorable opinion of socialism. Go.
17: I lived under a dictatorship of Nicolae Ceausescu in Romania. 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
1: The fall front to the south of us. We are reaping the benefits with some cooler weather. It will be breezy again this afternoon. A northeast wind 10 to 15, gusting as high as 20 to 25, but helping pull in drier and cooler air. We've got daytime highs expected in the upper 70s and low 80s today. Orlando is going to see a high of 84 degrees. And through the overnight, we'll get even cooler than what we're feeling this morning with widespread 60s across central Florida. From Channel 9 Eyewitness News, I'm meteorologist Cassandra Crimmie.
0: Cassandra, right now I am looking at 72 and cloudy at Orlando Severe Weather Station. Ed Torrance in that WDBO Traffic Center. How we doing, Ed?
2: Scott, we got a tap of the brakes. I-4 westbound at Colonial Drive. Eastbound, you got delays. Osceola Parkway to 535. From the WDBO Traffic Center, I'm Ed Torrance.
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3: 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Orlando's news, weather, and traffic starts now.
2: President Trump says he and China's president made tremendous strides on issues facing the two nations. Good morning, Central Florida. It's 9 a.m. Thanks for listening to WDBO News. I'm Isaac Abdel Messiah with our top story. President Trump welcomed Xi with two B-1 bombers roaring overhead at Joint Base Andrews in Maryland Wednesday. It was the first state visit by a Chinese leader in more than a decade. And the president hosted the Chinese leader for a White House state dinner on Thursday.
7: President Trump gifting Chinese President Xi Jinping an American Eagle statue.
8: May all of our people know a future of harmony, peace, and success.
7: China's president thanking President Trump for the hospitality, saying the two reached a common understanding on many issues. Adding the U.S.-China relationship stands at a new historical starting point. The two leaders discussing the Middle East, Ukraine, and artificial intelligence Thursday, with President Xi stressing the need for AI to remain under human control. They also agreed to support each other in hosting this year's Asia-Pacific Economic Cooperation Summit set for November in China and the G20 Summit set for December in Miami. Kristen Goodwin, Fox News.
2: The White House noting the dinner's guests included several American tech executives, including Tesla's Elon Musk, Apple's Tim Cook, and Amazon's Jeff Bezos.
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1: I'm Channel 9 meteorologist Cassandra Crimmie, tracking a fall front that's bringing us some slightly cooler weather. When we'll see 60s in the metro coming up.
2: It is currently 71 degrees and mostly cloudy here at Orlando Severe Weather Station. I'm Isaac Abdel Messiah, continuing our team coverage. With temperatures dropping and the Iran war sending oil prices through the roof, one state that's home to a critical Senate race is sounding the alarm. Energy officials in Maine say the average statewide cost for heating oil is now over $6. That's an 81% jump compared to a year ago. ABC's Jay O'Brien with more.
9: Both of Maine's senators, including Republican Susan Collins, who's in a tough re-election fight that could decide control of the Senate, now calling on President Trump to release heating oil from a government reserve to bring costs down.
2: We do have some breaking news out of Osceola County right now. Troopers are investigating a deadly hit-and-run crash as a pedestrian was killed early this morning.

0: off the intersection of Erlo Bronson Memorial Highway and I Drive in Osceola County. State troopers are searching for a 2007 to 2010 Ford Edge, silver in color body and black top, that fled the scene after striking the adult male victim. Anyone with information about this crash is asked to contact FHP at 347 or Crimeline at 1-400-423-TIPS. And remember, WDBO Pays Your Bills is back, and your next chance at winning $1,000 happens at 10 a.m. Just download the WDBO app now so you don't miss your next chance to get paid just for listening to WDBO. It is now 9:03 here at WDBO News in Orlando. I'm Isaac Abdel-Messiah.
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3: Tracking a breezy and cooler day. Our temperature is 5 to 10 degrees cooler this morning, with daytime highs peaking in the 70s and 80s. We'll see a high of 79 in Daytona, 80 in Sanford, and 84 degrees in Orlando today. Partly cloudy skies and a northeast wind 10 to 15, gusting as high as 20 to 25. And our coastline will continue to see dangerous seas with rough surf and small craft advisories in place. From Channel 9 Eyewitness News and meteorologist Cassandra Crimm.
2: 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Triple team traffic.
4: Crash on John Young Parkway heading southbound at the 408. Still has that right lane blocked. And you got delays on I-4 eastbound from Osceola Parkway to 535. But after that, going to be clear heading into downtown. I-4 westbound is up to speed from Lake Mary Boulevard all the way to the 408. But speaking of the 408, you got a new crash on the westbound side. This is going to be just before you get to Roslyn. You've got the two right lanes blocked there and already starting to see those delays backing up toward Crystal Lake Drive. 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
5: So glad you're there, the Brian Kilmeade Show. I'm glad you've been with me all week long. This hour, I'm going to be joined by Craig Carton, host of the Craig Carton Show on OutKick. Talk a little bit of sports and so much more. And we're going to talk about everything that's going on today. We know the Iranian delegation is going to stay right around till Monday. This has been the General Assembly Week, UNGA. Right here in New York City, which is gummed up traffic. Literally took me, after hosting Jesse Waters' show last night, it took me 1 hour to get out of the city. And it usually takes 10 minutes. So they just shut down all the arteries. But here we are, ready to go, and we'll see how it goes. So that's what happens when you have the United Nations here. So meanwhile, the President of the United States, we're looking at the aftermath of his big meeting with President Xi. So let's get to the big three.
6: Number three.
7: I think it's absolutely disgusting and deplorable, the things that Hassan Piker said, right? But he does not represent the Democratic Party.
5: We'll see. That is Ken Martin, the DNC chair, Dem Socialist Brand, the Socialist Brander. Hassan Piker reasserts himself as a voice of the people. While GOP catches a break in Alaska as revelations show the frontrunner, the Democrat, has a rage issue.
6: Number two.
8: The president is in a tough position. He has to be diplomatic, and she is a despicable human being.
9: We've been ripped off by China for a long time on trade deals.
10: China is eating our lunch.
11: Doesn't bother me if the president wants to buy him dinner. I just wouldn't believe his bull.
5: All right, China dine and deal for President Trump as President Xi and the White House. That's what took place last night. Not sure of the final gains, but we did get two pandas. The question is, will we convince them to get their hands off Iran and the Houthi war machines and keep their word on deals already cut?
6: Number one.
12: Mr. Mamdani, shame on you. Shame on you for distorting the facts. Shame on you for inverting victim and aggressor. Shame on you for spitting in the face of truth.
5: There you go. That is Benjamin Netanyahu. A fantastic speech yesterday. Israel takes on the world at UNGA as Bibi blasts his critics. First and foremost, New York's radical mayor. Why this all reaffirms the need to finish the job in Iran the right way. So Iran came up and presented another deal, evidently. And the deal is a 7-day deal, 7 days instead of 60 days. They'll start nuclear talks right away. Tehran wants the release of $12 billion in frozen Iranian funds. They want to waive sanctions on Iran oil and lift the naval blockade. Then with their in turn would reopen the strait. I think it's a non-starter. Iran's economy under severe pressure, obviously. The foreign minister presented this plan. The other thing is the MOU was cut by the same people, and the IRGC just blew it up. And it was not denied yesterday in Brett Baer's fantastic sit-down with the president of Iran. That story in the New York Times, it said that the Iranian president was shocked that the IRGC was just taking shots at merchant ships after they cut the deal. And he said, what are you doing? And the IRG says, not us. It's just some elements decides they didn't like the MOU and start shooting at ships. So they can't cut a deal even if they wanted to cut a deal. That's the other thing. They don't even know if you're being played, like good cop, bad cop. But we did kill two or three layers of their leadership. So the next one, chance, they really have absolutely no control. But I talked to General King this morning after I read the latest proposal. And here's what he said. Cut 15.
10: Well, that's an absolute absurdity. I mean, what this is telling us is that the blockade is very effective. We know that because nothing is coming out of Iran and nothing is going into Iran, you know, through the Straits of Hormuz. Obviously, they're using rail lines, and also some of the Caspian Sea and airports, but Bessent is going to shut down the airports, the Secretary of Treasury. The economic squeeze that Secretary Bessent has put on him is also having an effect. That's the manifestation of this proposal. But how absurd is that proposal? They want to also still maintain some level of control of the Straits of Hormuz. They want all the money back to provide a lifeline to the regime. It makes no sense on the surface of it. I know our people are not going to agree to anything like that.
5: But it might be tempting to the president. Why? Because if you open up that strait, oil prices really drop rapidly. And if you get the IAEA back in there looking at their nuclear sites, if they will open them up. If they said something to this nature, we have 5 major nuclear plants. We allow you, along with our escorts and the IAEA, to go into all those nuclear sites with some excavation equipment, the stuff we blew up already, and inspect them in exchange for obviously opening up the strait. We'll stop their blockade. They stop our blockade and vice versa. And then you have a release of some funds. That would be tempting for Trump. Because what's the goal? I mean, the ultimate goal is get rid of this regime. Because we're always going to have problems as long as that regime is in place. But the short-term goal, which is long-term too, no nuclear program. And if they open it wide up and say, yeah, you can come. You know, you could bring your guys, your excavation equipment, and you could go dig this out and get the uranium out. We don't want to be a nuclear nation. President would really have to consider that, especially because he chose a victory. And there's, you know, and we all know any deal with the Iranians is not something you could even bank on for a day. But if you actually pull out the uranium, that's another story. But that's not what this 7-day thing is. Mark Rutte, NATO General Secretary, cut 14.
13: I think the Iranian people are totally fed up with their leadership. What we are seeing is, under American leadership, clearly degrading the nuclear capability of Iran and the ballistic missile capability, which was a threat to Israel, the Middle East, but also to Europe. And thanks to President Trump, that has been degraded. And now with the economic sanctions choking off the Iranian economy, the Iranian people are feeling this day to day. The problem is that Iranian leadership itself is not always interested in the interests of the people living in that great nation.
5: Gulf states got together. They're looking to rally around Saudi Arabia and help them fight off the Houthis. France says they're going to send in some soldiers to help out. We have to help out. We might get selling them F-35s. I'd like to see us help out more. I don't know what resources we have that might hold us back. I know we got a few different obligations, but I would like to show the Saudis that we got their back. As complex as our relationship is, they're heading in the right direction. As an ally, we want to show them what we can do because, man, we want the money. We want the investment in our country. Meanwhile, I was stunned to see the relationship between the Houthis and the Chinese. I did not know that they were playing such a big role in backing up the Houthis, which makes me wonder why the Saudis would allow that. The Saudis have this relationship with China. Why can't the Saudis just turn around and go, yeah, you have all this investment. You want me to invest here, there, and everywhere. And you're with the Houthis who are trying to blow us up. They captured another strategic port right near the Red Sea. So they're going to be in control of the Red Sea shortly. They said they don't have no problem with us, but we got a huge problem with them. So the big question is yesterday with the Chinese leader, what was accomplished? We don't know. We got two pandas. Maybe that's good news. But we do know that they provided intelligence satellites, coordinates in order for them, the Iranians, to hit our bases and kill our people. We also know they delivered weapons material in the summer to start rebuilding their missile program. That should come up first and foremost. Then we talk about things in the region. Like, for example, you're rattling the cage trying to take islands back from Japan. That's not going to work. The Philippines, you're harassing all their ships. That's not going to be effective. You said that you were going to be buying soybeans. You're falling behind that pace, and other agricultural products. You're falling a lot behind. So they want to extend the current deal for 2 years. We said, how about 2 months? Because you're not executing on it. We are continuing the dialogue. I don't think there's anything wrong with that. December, they're supposed to meet again at the G20. President's invited Vladimir Putin there. I'm not too sure why he would do that. I don't think he deserves to be there, especially because he continues to prolong a war, maximize the pain on his country and through that the region. And now he's hurting us by shutting off the Black Sea and stopping agricultural products from getting to much needed places like in Africa. So the other, that's the story. About China, what they're going to give in, what we can do, what we caught them doing, and what they said they did, and what they pledged to do from here. That's something only the presidents know, because they spoke to each other. We have not seen many readouts on that. But Masoud Pezeshkian is the president of Iran. He was asked about the help that he got from China, about coordinates and about crackdowns and about the way he got missile technology possibly from China. And of course, he denies that. But here's Pezeshkian when he was talking last night to Brett Baer, and he said this about cooperating with China. Cut 17.
14: Did Chinese satellite images help kill American soldiers at the hands of Iran?
15: We do not seek to kill Americans. As shown by actions, demonstrable actions, America has sought to kill Iranians. Why do...
14: They were killed there. Did you use satellite images?
15: Not at all. Not at all. Number one, I'm specifically unaware of these purported images that you talk about.
5: Bracket that out. I'm specifically unaware of the images you purported, these purported images you're talking about. Yes, because you're the president, you're a former heart surgeon, you obviously have nothing to do with the military. Therefore, that's plausible deniability. Of course, they were providing imaging. And so were the Russians. I just hope behind closed doors the president's a lot tougher, because it's costing our lives. You know, we prepare for one opponent, it turns out they're getting superpower technology. That's a big deal. Jack Keane knows this about China, cut 21.
16: When you look at China's objectives, and President Xi has stated this time and time again, his desire is to dominate and control the Pacific region, and that would obviously be at the United States' expense and expense of our allies. That's an adversarial nature for sure. And then he wants to replace the United States as the world's global leader. You can't get there in both of those without stepping over the United States in terms of what our interests are.
5: It's true. 1-866-408-7669. The bottom of the hour, I talk a little sports. When we come back, I'll talk about the midterms with you, and then be able to squeeze in some calls and get a lot of times you guys right through the night, because you'll see the repeater. 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So I'll get to some of that in just a moment. Brian Kilmeade Show.
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17: President Trump hosted Chinese President Xi Jinping at the White House last night for a state dinner. The event was also attended by a long list of U.S. tech executives, including Elon Musk and Mark Zuckerberg. The U.S. Senate has narrowly defeated an attempt to end the U.S. war in Iran. A Senate resolution was rejected on Thursday that would have directed President Trump to end the war unless it is approved by Congress. And a powerful storm over the Atlantic is building up strength as it heads toward the northeast. The early season nor'easter is expected to pummel the region over the weekend with gusty winds and driving rain.
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2: 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It's Brian Kilmeade.
5: There is no doubt that
0: Higher gas prices and higher diesel prices are having a big impact on Nebraska families. It's putting a squeeze on everybody's budget. Certainly our farmers and ranchers are feeling it. Country that chants death to America cannot be allowed to have a nuclear weapon.
1: Are these issues, the prices, dragging down your reelection campaign?
0: We're going to go out and take every reelection very seriously and work very hard each and every time.
5: That is Senator Ricketts over in Nebraska. It's really a three-horse race. There's an independent in that race, too, kind of out there to deceive. They're trying that in different red states to try to pull some upsets. I'll tell you this, a couple of revelations when it comes to the midterms. First off, on this Mary Bottola, this woman is a horror. The New York Times writes this story with nine separate sources and essentially talks about this former congresswoman who wants to be senator and is up on Dan Sullivan by 2 points. A lot of that has to do with the fact there's another guy with the name Dan Sullivan in the race, and he's a total, he's not a real candidate. It's a total joke. This Mary Bottola story, it's just rocked the whole campaign. She evidently is a rager. She's got a raging temper. She's pushed an employee. She's put in text messages, too. Anti-gay slurs. She also mocks the handicapped. Fired one of her staffers in a rage fit, right? A couple of staffers in a rage fit after winning the primary, coming in first. Drove aide to tears. Made staff, get this, makes her staff feed crickets to her chameleon named Meatball when she goes away. Blamed, you know, when they said you got caught on, you got caught texting people directly talking about this one person, I guess is gay. They called him, I don't know, should I say the slang words? I probably shouldn't say the slang words, right? Yeah, I'm not going to say it. But put a derogatory term for being gay. How about that? A derogatory term for mentally handicapped. How about that? Because someone doesn't do something right. So I'd rather not use the words, but it's in black and white. It's not, oh, she called me that. No, I didn't. No, she texted it. Evidently, she's had a temper for when she was a congresswoman. She's got a temper when she's a candidate. And then they said this is so bad they can't get out of it. They said, well, she was suffering because she was her mom and her husband and mom died in a short period of time. A lot of these accusations are before that. This woman is a mess. Dan Sullivan is a class act. He's a military veteran with the Bush administration. You know, he's a worker for Alaska oil and gas, pushing back against Joe Biden on a regular basis, doing the best he can to get work done, going back and forth. It's hard to even book him on the radio show. He's so busy. But I think this guy could be the difference. And the other thing with this El Saeed, you see the exchange yesterday. I don't know if we, Eric, I'm not sure I made the sheet today, but I'd love to bring this back because El Saeed came out yesterday. He did a town hall. And this one kid, he's about 23 years old. Leaned over and says, look, I basically sounds like I want to vote for you. But the fact is, when it came out that you told your staff, caught on camera, that the day the Ayatollah died, you're not going to bring it up because there are people out there sad that he died. Just please tell this kid just wants to know that you understand that the IRGC is brutal and you don't support them. And he was relentless. The guy's name is Aman Dashti in Ann Arbor, Michigan. Listen to this, Cut 31.
3: You can imagine our surprise as Persians, our sadness when we heard you, Abdul, a leaked audio tape of you saying that you didn't want to comment on Supreme Leader Khamenei's death and that people in Dearborn were sad when he died. And I just have a simple question, Abdul. That silence had a gaping hole in our community, and I want to ask if you regret that silence. I want to ask if you renounce the people that held vigils, that supported this terrorist for all the stuff that he's done. I wanted to ask if you stand unequivocally against the IRGC, against the Islamic Republic of Iran that has killed 50,000 protesters, Abdul. I haven't heard anything from you about the protesters, Abdul. Please.
5: So, here's his response, Cut 32.
4: So, when it comes down to it, I will always stand for and with democratic movements, always. But I also don't believe that we were in the right to go to war to topple the government of Iran. It was not our responsibility to do. It is the responsibility of the people of Iran to decide what their leadership should look like. And so while I stand with freedom and democratic movements, I also worry that once you start putting our resources toward regime change in foreign countries, more often than not, the regimes that we seek to change are the ones in which there is a natural resource interest, and it becomes a ploy for the interests of our corporations. And that's what I worry about.
5: Here's this idiot. Number one, the people are being held hostage by their government. They've killed 603 Americans in the Iraq war alone. They've killed hundreds when it comes to the Beirut bombing, when it comes to the Cold War bombing, come the USS Cole, let alone what they killed them with IFPs. All you have to say is, I condemn the IRGC, and he wouldn't do it. Craig Carton next.
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1: 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Orlando's news, weather, and traffic starts now.
2: Dinner at the White House between President Trump and Xi Jinping. Good morning, Central Florida, and thanks for listening to WDBO News. I'm Isaac Abdel-Messiah with our top story. At the White House, President Trump hosted China's president at a state dinner. Here's ABC's Sophie Flay with more.
3: A state dinner honoring Chinese President Xi Jinping. Trump toasting Xi, saying the ties between our people endure, and we've never gotten along better. Xi and Trump discussing tensions over Taiwan, trade, and artificial intelligence.
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5: I'm Channel 9 meteorologist Cassandra Crimi, tracking a fall front that's bringing us some slightly cooler weather. When we'll see 60s in the metro coming up.
2: 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I'm Isaac Abdel-Messiah, continuing our team coverage. Pope Leo has arrived in France for a four-day visit. The pontiff is scheduled to visit the cities of Paris, Lourdes, and Metz during his trip. In Paris, he'll lead a prayer at the Notre Dame Cathedral, making him the first pope to visit since a 2019 fire nearly destroyed the iconic church. Some 600,000 people have already signed up to attend an outdoor mass to be held in central Paris on Saturday. The Pope is also expected to use the trip to try and help repair the Catholic Church's image after years of sexual abuse scandals. He's scheduled to meet with French abuse survivors on Sunday. And a new study could bring rapid transit service to 8 busy streets in Orange County.
6: County commissioners are looking to launch a study for a new transit system called STAR. It would bring service to 8 streets, including Colonial Drive, Cimarron Boulevard, and Orange Blossom Trail. Commissioners could vote on that study next Tuesday. I'm Carl Willis for WDBO 107.3 FM and AM 580.
2: 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I'm Isaac Abdel-Messiah with WDBO News here in Orlando.
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5: Tracking a breezy and cooler day. Our temperature is 5 to 10 degrees cooler this morning, with daytime highs peaking in the 70s and 80s. We'll see a high of 79 in Daytona, 80 in Sanford, and 84 degrees in Orlando today. Partly cloudy skies and a northeast wind, 10 to 15, gusting as high as 20 to 25. And our coastline will continue to see dangerous seas with rough surf and small craft advisories in place. From Channel 9 Eyewitness News, I'm meteorologist Cassandra Crimi.
1: Red alert from the WDBO Triple Team Traffic Center.
4: Got a crash on the 408 heading westbound at Crystal Lake Drive. Just after the exit to Crystal Lake, a right lane is blocked there. Your delays begin at the Conway Toll Plaza. But once you get past that, you're not in the clear because you got another crash approaching Rosalind. That one's got three right lanes blocked. So that's just adding to the delays. You can take Colonial Drive as your alternate. Also want to watch out for a crash on Conway Gardens Road at Curry Ford Road. I-4 eastbound, you got delays from Osceola Parkway to 535 after that clear to downtown. Westbound, up to speed. 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
12: Good loss for sure. You know, I mean, it's your starting quarterback. It's a tough loss. I did text him, but I can't remember exactly what it was. It was just along the lines of there's purpose in this, you know, and we'll all know what it is at some point in time. But it's okay to feel bad right now, you know. But I think I might have mentioned the world, you know, the sun is going to come up in the morning. The world is going to keep spinning.
13: Just one of the many coaches dealing with quarterbacks, superstar quarterbacks that have suffered injuries, but none worse than Jackson Dart, who's out for the year. He's out for the year, MCL problem. We went over this a little bit on television already. We'll do it on radio and then expand on this conversation. Craig Carton hosted the Craig Carton Show on Outkick. Go to outkick.com. Craig, excited to have you here again. Hopefully this is this is a Friday tradition.
14: I think it is.
13: Right.
14: 9:34 every Friday. And I'm excited.
13: And look at this. There's two things that you know that make you fit in. The America hat.
14: That's right.
13: And the Fox Sports sweatshirt. I mean,
14: I'm
13: cool
14: a company man, Brian. Yes, I know where my bread is buttered.
13: Now in the afternoon, do you put on a WFAN hat?
14: No. I leave. This is actually a version of the American flag from Tractor Supply. So it's like a hunter's hat. You see like different animals there. No, I rock the Fox gear. That's wherever I go, I'm rocking Fox stuff. Yes, I had a great moment this morning walking over here. I come down 48th Street, New York City. So the firehouse that lost the most men, sadly, on 9/11 is right there on 48th and 7th. And I'm walking down the street, a random guy, normal street clothes. Hey, Carton! I'm like, let's go. Because I don't know. Right? You have no idea.
13: Just one fight before school again.
14: You have no idea. And he's like, firefighter, right there. I think it's ladder 54, engine 54. And he goes, would you come over to say hi to the guys at the firehouse? Now I'm half awake, but you can't say no to that request.
13: No, you can't.
14: And everybody was sleeping. So I walked in. I got to see the firehouse, took some pictures. And it was awesome. But the guy knew me not just from the radio, but from my many appearances with you now on Fox and Friends.
13: Nice.
14: That's right.
13: He's getting
14: you make fun of me not wearing a suit.
13: International. But you could go anywhere in the world now.
14: Now I can. Yes.
13: Botswana.
14: Yeah, that's right. And wherever I want to go, it's like, you're the guy that doesn't wear a tie.
13: Right. So, Craig, just so you know, yes. I'm not sure what you can do with this information. Fascinating to find out. When we were growing as a country, before we got to 50 states, we were adding a stripe with every star. And the fray was getting too big.
14: Okay.
13: So they made a decision. Keep it 13. Add stars. Good move?
14: Yeah, I love
13: the American
14: flag.
13: Because the flag would have been enormous.
14: I will say this.
13: Like 50 stripes would have been ridiculous.
14: That'd be the biggest flag of all time, right? We're going to make the stripes really, really small. Yeah, yeah. As you may know, I majored in American history. I happen to love the Betsy Ross flag from an aesthetic standpoint.
13: Yeah.
14: But we got the best flag out there, so I'm good with it.
13: Absolutely.
14: Who made that decision? The founding fathers? It would have been way after them, right?
13: Allison, do you know who made that? I don't know if there was one person who made the decision. I think one person was like sewing this and go, can we stop this?
14: Like my fingers are killing me.
13: I mean, the Louisiana Purchase? I resigned. <I'm> Are you kidding me?
14: Yeah.
13: We don't have enough thread.
14: I think you're probably right. Is the seamstress going,
13: What did you come back with? All right, so... back to our original topic. John Harbaugh bumping in, talking about, you know, there's a reason behind this. Just one of the games this weekend. It's going to be intriguing. I think Jameis Winston's one of the best backup quarterbacks in the NFL. I kind of like to have him as a backup. In his head, I'm thinking that he's almost thinking like he's retired. Because he spent the summer doing World Cup.
14: Right.
13: And then he was, the Wednesday before the game, he was doing a Broadway skit with Eli Manning.
14: The Hamilton thing, right?
13: So do you expect him to be better?
14: Yeah, I think he can't be worse. He was terrible. I don't want to use this word because it's going to be overstated. He embarrassed himself against the Rams on Monday night. Obviously, there's no expectation I'm going to play. But when you say that you feel like he's the best backup, I think the Giants felt that way also. They gave him a two-year extension this offseason with $12 million guaranteed. So they obviously felt like he could step in. The problem for him is that we saw Drew Lock step in Seattle for Sam Darnold. He's 2-0. We saw 40-year-old Carson Wentz step in for Kyler Murray in Minnesota. He's 2-0. Last night, although Michael Penix should have been the starter, he was hurt. He comes in after bad quarterback play and beats the Green Bay Packers in Green Bay. So we've seen competent backup quarterback play. He has to be better because this is a game
13: right. You
14: have to win.
13: So, yeah, we got to talk about more than New York, but I do have to ask you who you would sign in addition, because the people that are they're saying J.J. McCarthy.
14: Yeah, I don't think J.J. McCarthy's any good. I know you and I spoke the other day. Jimmy Garoppolo's a name that's out there.
13: What do you think?
14: Look,
13: because he's free.
14: He only retired last year. It cost you nothing to get him, so it's not a bad idea. Obviously, if you get to a third quarterback, your season's a wrap anyway. You're not going to like this, and right. Giant fans are not going to like this. But I would go to Russell Wilson and save him from that train wreck of a pregame show on CBS.
13: That CBS show's
14: the NFL today is for a network that started pregame shows
13: yes. With
14: the legendary Brett Musburger and Irv Cross, they're rolling over in their graves right now because that is a clown show.
13: Right. Why did they have to get rid of Boomer and Phil Simms?
14: Well, they were too old. You can't have so many old white guys on TV these days.
13: Really?
14: Your days are numbered.
13: So how dare you? But Craig, you still have Terry Bradshaw and Howie Long. They're roughly the same.
14: But they're
13: age.
14: Fun. Like, if you're fun and you're self-deprecating, it works still. Like, yeah. Terry Bradshaw still works. He does. Right. Just the show's fun.
13: Right.
14: So they had Nate Burleson out there last Sunday. I don't know if you saw this or not. Wearing shorts with a suit.
13: Right.
14: Now, you and I can't rock that. We both understand that. But neither could he.
13: Right.
14: And you wear that because you don't want people...
13: But you do make fun... If I wore it would be to make fun of myself.
14: Oh, I imagine what Lawrence would say to you in the morning.
13: Yeah.
14: Yeah, and I'd mock you as well.
13: Right.
14: You can't... There's no such thing as a good-looking suit with shorts. I don't care if you put cocoa butter on your legs or not.
13: Right.
14: It's not a good look.
13: So, and the fact that he was seriously doing that.
14: Yeah, he did it because nobody wants to hear what he has to say.
13: Right.
14: So now it's got to be, look at the clown. But, like the circus.
13: But you have to admit, and Fox, like, for example, they're sitting down with the guys. They're not there to break news. Like, if you...
14: On the Fox pregame show?
13: Any of these pregame shows used to be, we're going to break news on this show. For example, the best interview right now would be Tony Romo.
14: Yes.
13: Tony Romo to talk about, look, no one's for DUIs. Everyone makes mistakes.
14: Yep.
13: But if you're going to get a DUI... That tape, this guy was polite. He was kind.
14: Couldn't have been any better, actually.
13: Couldn't have been any better.
14: So he was respectful.
13: I mean, for him to get to get pushed out like that
14: yeah. And
13: to find out, I mean, it's all about the contract and the performance.
14: I think.
13: And they overpaid him.
14: Yes. And he changed the game financially for all the analysts, making literally $1 million a game. I think the reality of that is what you just said. If CBS still thought that Tony Romo was the greatest
13: John Madden,
14: you know, obviously, you know, Troy Aikman at ESPN, Tom Brady, obviously, with us here at Fox, then they would have found a way to bring him back to broadcast with Jim Nantz.
13: Right.
14: The reality is that he regressed as a broadcaster. So we all have morals clauses in our contracts. I do, you do, I'm sure, as well. So this is an opportunity for CBS to say, hey, wait a minute. He's got 5 years, $90 million left on his contract. We have a contractual right to get out of it and save the money. And it's more about that than what Tony did. I also think Tony Romo was very smart in the one public comment he made through his publicist was that because of the injuries I suffered playing football, sadly, I've leaned on pain meds and alcohol to numb the pain. Well, what fan can't show some level of respect for that? It was a genius play, whether it's factual or not. It was the right thing to say.
13: Can I just say factually, here's the problem?
14: Yeah.
13: Is that he's evidently an awesome golfer.
14: Yeah, probably he's trying out for the senior tour.
13: So if you're in that much pain second career, how are you still that good?
14: Yeah. Right. Yeah, no, I'm with you on that. Look, and
13: see, by the way, if I make a good point, you can use this on FAN. No one, but I don't think with me, if you don't mind, just I can see you saying that. I'm going to be driving in my car, and you're going to be like, you know, I was just thinking about this Romo situation.
14: You know, I'm going to do it today. Hey, Giants fans, take a break. I know you don't want to talk Giants and Yankees playoffs start on Tuesday, but Kilmeade had a great point this morning.
13: No, you wouldn't say Kilmeade.
14: I got to give you credit.
13: Oh, you wouldn't give me credit.
14: I don't steal content from anybody else.
13: Okay, really?
14: Yeah. All right,
13: okay, I'll keep that in mind.
14: 3:30 this afternoon.
13: We can't wait. So, yeah, and by the way, while we're talking about that, I asked Randy Levine last night, was on with me. I filled in for Jesse.
14: Yeah.
13: And at the end, I asked him about Aaron Judge. He says, I have no idea if he's playing, but I wanted to get you to comment on the college sports reform that they put out there that Randy helped pioneer. He's a lawyer, and he's good friends with Trump for 50 years. So it looks like it's passed another hurdle. It's going to get a final vote in the Senate on Monday. Here's how he described it. Oh, you want to go Ted Cruz? Try this again. So instead of having Randy Levine, I'd rather have Ted Cruz describe it.
14: They're on the same committee.
13: Thanks for going with me.
15: The NIL era is here. The Protect College Sports Act embraces this new reality by codifying and protecting the rights of student athletes. Real NIL is not the same as a disguised recruiting payment. Revenue sharing is not the same as unlimited cap evasion. Athlete mobility is not the same as permanent roster free agency. And legal certainty does not mean a blank check. The Protect College Sports Act draws these lines.
13: 5 years, right? One transfer. Coaches can't transfer even in the middle of the season. They said it's going to empower, with an antitrust exemption, it's going to empower the NCAA to make a rule and not get sued, to flip that rule.
14: Right.
13: And it's going to be redistributing some of the money from college football and basketball to the so-called Olympic sports.
14: Yeah, and they've done that. You know, listen, football and basketball drives 90%+ of all the revenue in college sports. There are a few sports that have other programs that do well financially, but it's a football-basketball world. What I'm trying to figure out, Brian, and I had Randy on my radio show as well, and he's a dear friend, why would you be against it? Like, for example, Cory Booker, senator in New Jersey, is against it. Rutgers is $500 million in debt because of, in part, NIL and the new rules, right?
13: Yeah.
14: So I'm trying to figure out, why would we want kids to be able to, you know, change schools every single year willy-nilly? Why would we want coaches to make commitments to kids to recruit them to leave in the middle of a season? Why would we want guys with bags of cash to be able to, you know, determine the outcome of next year's season or where a kid's going to go?
13: Yeah.
14: Why don't we vet the boosters? Like in Miami, their biggest booster for 20 years was committing fraud in his, you know, business life, and he was using the ill-gotten gains of that fraud to support UMiami football. Why do we want a new quarterback every single year on every team? Why do we want to screw high school seniors graduating looking for their opportunity to play college ball? No one yet has given, to me, at least to my satisfaction, a platform for why you would vote against it. Now, I don't think government needs to be involved in every aspect of our lives either. But college sports has a very special place in this country, and we need to protect the sanctity and the respect that those players get.
13: So Drew Rosenhaus says, I like it the way it is. He says, because an agent, he could actually sign high school players.
14: Yeah, but here's the other thing. They can sign high school players without this act. There's no cap or limit on how much an agent can take from a player. You're talking about immature kids that are signing multi-million dollar deals, and their parents might not be in a position to understand what those deals entail either. And the agents come in, and it's predatory, and they'll say to a kid, I'm going to take 25% of what I get for you. In the NFL, the max is 4%.
13: Yeah.
14: So I do think that should be capped as well.
13: Absolutely. So I am all for it, too. Like Tebow's on this. They have players on this. They got Nick Saban's on this committee.
14: Yeah.
13: I don't think anyone's agenda is really. And by the way, the SEC is now on board. The other thing they're doing is they're stopping conference teams, colleges, from leaving conferences. They said if you do that for 5 years, you're at large. You have no conference.
14: Right.
13: So if you want to leave the SEC, okay, good. For 5 years, you got it. You're basically
14: in purgatory. Which makes it harder to win a championship.
13: Right. And that upset some lawmakers, like in Florida, because it looks like Florida State wanted to move.
14: Yeah. The other part of this is that the upside is we're going to level the playing field literally for everybody. Like, so take Indiana. Indiana was the worst program in the history of the Big Ten in football. The losingest program historically of all time. All of a sudden, you can inject some cash into the recruiting, and now Indiana's a powerhouse. That's ultimately good for the sport because you're not going to have one or two teams that dominate and have a dynasty. Now, your alma mater, my alma mater, I don't care where you went to school, if you've got donors willing to stroke checks, you can now compete on the same level as Alabama and Georgia and Ohio State, et cetera, et cetera.
13: But you got to screen the and you got to screen the companies.
14: Well, where's
13: and
14: the money
13: in order to get into to the ability, the NIL. In other words, there should be an NIL eligibility. So it's got to be. Let's say it's going to be Firestone Tires.
14: Right.
13: Okay, Firestone Tires wants to go sponsor a team. Well, you're going to have to go through the process. All right?
14: Yes.
13: And so then now they're eligible.
14: You should be vetted. So every school is going to wind up having a general manager now.
13: That's which basically,
14: and a CFO. Yeah. And I think that's smart.
13: Jalen Brunson is going to be hosting SNL. Here's the promo.
16: Hi, I'm Jalen Brunson, and I'll be hosting the season premiere of SNL.
17: What's up, Ben?
18: Jalen, what's up, man?
17: How you doing?
18: Oh, my God. I'm so happy you're here, dude.
17: Appreciate it, man.
18: Is that the...
17: The key to the city? Yeah, I got it after we won the NBA Finals.
18: Yeah. Speaking of, I was going to ask, do you mind signing my lower back so I can get it tattooed?
17: What?
18: Nothing. What were you saying about the key?
17: There's only one door I want this key to unlock. Saturday Night Live.
13: Okay.
14: Yeah, Someone said to me about an hour ago, are you going to watch SNL because Brunson's hosting it? And I'm obviously a big Knick fan. No, because when was the last time it was funny?
13: Never.
14: Never.
13: Yeah. Like, it's been a long time.
14: Comedy writers, I'm sure individually, are really funny. They're probably stand-up comics, right? Why can't they make SNL funny? Right? Saturday nights on Fox News is funny. I'm also a part of it from time to time, and that's what it's at its funniest.
13: With Jimmy Fallon.
14: Yeah, Jimmy's great, right? Aaron Berg is great. Kennedy's great. Why can't SNL find funny people?
13: You know why? Because they're into this political agenda.
14: I agree.
13: They had the funniest president ever in Joe Biden. They could have had great fun with that.
14: Yes.
13: And they decided, well, we can't do it because it hurts the party, which is crazy.
14: Yeah.
13: Like, because if you go back, they used to make fun of everybody.
14: And that's the beauty of comedy. I was just talking to Jim Norton, who's a famous stand-up comic out of New York. Like, we need comedy. We need stand-up comedy to poke fun at all the mundane things that we worry about throughout the week.
13: But
14: SNL does a terrible job with that.
13: As someone who's, if I was managing your career, and it's up, and we've been talking.
14: Are we in a good place?
13: Yeah, I would say you should watch. So it'll help your Monday show. just so you have something to talk about.
14: All right, fair enough, I will.
13: All right, watch Outkick.
14: Yes.
13: And you get it on the stream, right? Outkick.com?
14: Outkick.com. It's all over all the social media. And today will mark, I think, our 14th show.
13: Fantastic. I didn't think it was going to last that long.
14: Well,
13: I was a little surprised.
14: My over-under was 30.
13: Thank you, Craig Carton. Back in a moment.
14: Always good seeing you.
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6: President Trump hosted Chinese President Xi Jinping at the White House last night for a state dinner. The event was also attended by a long list of U.S. tech executives, including Elon Musk and Mark Zuckerberg. The U.S. Senate has narrowly defeated an attempt to end the U.S. war in Iran. A Senate resolution was rejected on Thursday that would have directed President Trump to end the war unless it is approved by Congress. And September 25th is 9 to 5 Day in honor of the late Dolly Parton. Not only is it Dolly Day in Nashville, but California has also designated September 25th as Dolly Parton Day.
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10: I have a house and I have a home. I consider America my home. America has been good to me. I think that it's the greatest country in the world. If you don't like this country, go somewhere else. Don't come to the greatest country in the world, the most successful country in the world, and say, I want to change it. There are other countries that are the something else that you want. Go there.
11: That is Judge Judy, says like it is. And that's the way most people I know feel. It doesn't mean you're happy with everything and every decision that we make or the president that gets elected. But fundamentally, we still agree on that. And that's what I try to do on stage. When I do those shows, I did 6 history books. This will be my 7th, October 13th. And that's when I realized how many people know this stuff. They don't know the roots of our foundation, what makes our country special, like the evolutions that we went through, the challenges that we had along the way. And if you understand that, you're much less likely to be so critical and not understand. I mean, you hear these people, they have rage against their own country. They don't understand how much better it is and what we went through to get here. That includes all the racial problems and everything else that we went through. But Judge Judy, you have nailed it. And by the way, United States comes out October 13th. Go to

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5: 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And now, our top story. A discount supermarket chain has announced some potential savings for consumers. Aldi says it's cutting prices on nearly a third of the products it sells through at least November 3rd. Meanwhile, Pepsi is reportedly raising prices on some of its most popular products. ABC's Stephanie Ramos with more.
6: Bloomberg reporting that PepsiCo is raising prices on some of its popular snacks and drinks just months after cutting prices by as much as 15% in an effort to win back shoppers. Bloomberg says prices will rise on bags of Doritos, Ruffles, and Sun Chips, along with some Tostitos salsa and Fritos dips. Some soda prices are also expected to rise, with the changes coming as early as the end of this year or early 2027.
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8: I'm Channel 9 meteorologist Cassandra Crimi, tracking a fall front that's bringing us some slightly cooler weather when we'll see 60s in the metro coming up.
5: You're currently listening to Orlando's Severe Weather Station. I'm Isaac Abdel Messiah, continuing our team coverage. The U.S. Senate has narrowly defeated an attempt to end the U.S. war in Iran.
9: On this vote, the yeas are 49, the nays are 50. The concurrent resolution is not agreed to.
5: A Senate resolution was rejected on Thursday that would have directed President Trump to end the war unless it is approved by Congress. The resolution failed with only 4 Republicans joining Democrats in support of the measure. The 4 Republicans voting to end the war were Senators Lisa Murkowski of Alaska, Rand Paul of Kentucky, Susan Collins of Maine, and Tom Tillis of North Carolina. The only Democrat to oppose the measure was Senator John Fetterman of Pennsylvania. and Sanford police are still asking the public

0: public for its help in finding the gunman behind last week's shooting in the Goldsboro community.
1: Chief Cecil Smith says the shooting had nothing to do with the celebration of life that was happening that night and said several young men decided to bring dishonor to the community. 8 people were hurt in last week's shooting. Anyone with information about that shooting is asked to call Crimeline. I'm Carl Willis for WDBO 107.3 FM and AM 580.
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9: Still got delays on I-4 eastbound from Osceola Parkway to 535 from the WDBO Traffic Center. I'm Ed Torrance.
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11: From 48th and 6th in Midtown Manhattan, heard around the country, around the world, this is the Brian Kilmeade Show. This hour, Alex Berenson will be with us, investigative reporter who made his name by really questioning everything that was going on with the China virus that poisoned the world. Alex Berenson came out and said, I'm really not sure about this vaccine. I'm really not sure about the therapeutics they were going through. I'm really not sure about the shutdown. And what happened? They banned him from social media. They tried to marginalize him, call him crazy. Former New York Times writer. He's going to be with us because he wants to take some of that investigative skill and ask questions about AI. Also standing by is Steve Mosher, author of The Devil in the Communist China, From Mao Down to Xi, Population Research Institute president. So he really understands what the president's up against in the Rose Garden yesterday. And before we get to Steve, let's get to the big three.
12: Number three.
13: I think it's absolutely disgusting and deplorable the things that Hassan Piker said, right? But he does not represent the Democratic Party.
11: That is true in some ways and not true in other ways. That's DNC Chair Ken Martin finally saying something that James Carville's been saying from day one. They don't belong in the Democratic Party, but they are. Democratic Socialist brand ambassador Hassan Piker reasserts himself as a voice of his people while GOP catches a break in Alaska as revelations show the front runner, Mary Peltoa, is a rageaholic.
12: Number two.
14: The president is in a tough position. He has to be diplomatic, and she is a despicable human being.
15: We've been ripped off by China for a long time on trade deals.
16: China is eating our lunch.
17: Doesn't bother me if the president wants to buy him dinner. I just wouldn't believe his
11: Yep, China dine and deal for President Trump and President Xi at the White House. Not sure of the final gains, but we did get two pandas. The question is, will we Will we convince them to get their hands off Iran and the Houthi rebels and their war machines and maybe tell Russia to jump in a lake of oil instead of buying it? Their word on deals they already cut with us.
12: Number one.
16: Mr. Mamdani, shame on you. Shame on you for distorting the facts. Shame on you for inverting victim and aggressor. Shame on you for spitting in the face of truth.
11: Bibi Netanyahu was brilliant yesterday. Israel takes on the world at UNGA as Bibi blasts his critics, first and foremost New York's radical mayor. Why this all affirms the need to finish the job in Iran the right way. And there was a deal that was handed us yesterday, and the Iranian delegation is going to be in the city until Monday. That's really a 7-day deal. They say they'll work on for 7 days, work on the nuclear program, open up the strait if they can get some unfrozen funds, and we would end our blockade on them. I don't think the president takes that deal, but shows you how desperate they are, in my view. Back to China. Steve Mosher joins us now. Hey, Steve.
18: Hi.
11: Steve, because of the boycott and the problems with the president and the pool, I didn't see much yesterday, and I don't think anyone else did. But what do you think the president could, if what is a win for the president in this meeting?
18: Well, a win for the president in the meeting is strategic stability, because everything is moving in our favor now. And people may not understand why, you know, President Trump had the military honor guard and all the pomp and circumstance and showing him the National Archives and doing things that he's never done with any other visiting leader, foreign leader. Why has he done it with Xi Jinping? Well, the rule is keep your friends close and your enemies closer. And America has no greater enemy than Xi Jinping. But right now, Trump, because of his policies, the tariffs, the move on Venezuela, Panama, the move on Greenland, Trump has Xi Jinping in a bear hug. You can't get any closer than that. And he's hugging him close. And Trump and Xi Jinping knows that 10 years ago, he was in a position of strength. When he was standing in the Rose Garden with Obama 10 years ago, he was smiling and nodding with everything that Obama said. And of course, went on to rob us blind over the succeeding years. Now, of course, we are in a dominant position. He's in a more submissive position. So that's what's going on. President Trump is not always diplomatic, as we know, but he could be diplomatic when he wants to be. And he certainly has been over the last couple of days. And it's good for America. We don't want a kinetic conflict with Taiwan over Taiwan or any other issue with China. And because of Trump's diplomacy, I think we put the day of open conflict further off while we gradually erode China's ability to hurt us and our allies by reindustrializing America. That's what this is all about. This is the long game.
11: You know, that's really my theme of you were kind enough to come on last Sunday on my Sunday show. But that is my theme about what Trump's trying to do overall. I don't want to digress too much, but if he just cared about these midterm elections, you don't do Iran. If he just cared about the midterm elections, you don't challenge Canada. If he just cared about the midterm election, you don't do Liberation Day. He's trying to restructure America's trade relations. He's trying to finally get a enduring peace or a chance at peace in the Middle East. And with China, he's not looking for a short-term deal on soybeans. He's looking for a reconfiguration. He's cutting down the trade deficit. It's not down far enough. But you don't do that with one swipe. And he doesn't believe you do that by saying, China, you're our enemy. I don't want to meet with you. I want to compete with you. He likes hospitality. And he also does not back away from strength. He likes strong guys. You know, you can bring him on. I like a good challenge. And he's a challenge. And he brings something to the table. Besides pandas, what they've shown us, which they're loaning us, they don't even give us pandas, they loan us pandas, which is odd. I also found out that if the pandas have a baby panda, the panda is still a Chinese panda, although right. It will have citizenship if born here, which could probably vote in future elections. So, but here's my question to you, Steve. They had a year to prove, they've had about 8 months to prove themselves. You would think that China would deliver all the soybeans it's supposed to. They didn't. They would deliver the ag product. They didn't. They would continue to do rare earth on this temporary deal at the pace in which we're paying. They didn't. So when Scott Bessent sits down with his counterpart, what is it, 6 months later? He can honestly can't even say that they're living up to their short-term deal. Having said that, then how do you handle making a longer-term deal?
18: Yeah, absolutely. And you know, I was really expecting a 6-month extension on the Busan agreement. And then I looked at the actual behavior of China over the last half year. And yeah, the rare earth shipments are down by 20%. They promised to buy 200 Boeings. They're only going to buy 150. That's 25% drop. They promised to stop fentanyl precursors. We've still got tens of thousands of Americans dying. And if fentanyl deaths have gone down, it's probably been because of enforcement, not because of stopping shipping from China by the Chinese government. So the ag products, they're down by 20-30% too. So China has not kept the Busan agreement. That's why I think Secretary Bessant said, we're not going to give them 6 months. We're going to give them 2 months. And that 2-month extension reflects the skepticism of the Trump administration that China will ever abide by any deal that it agrees to. And Trump goes way back on this issue, not just his 1999 book, but back in 2017, he had the first trade agreement with China. They violated it during his first term. So he's been on China's case for a long time. He knows the Chinese Communist Party lies, it cheats, it steals from its own people primarily, and from any other person in the world who's naive enough to take its word at face value. And Trump clearly is not, and Secretary Bessant is clearly is not. So we're putting a lot of pressure on them, but the goal is not a short-term deal. The goal is long-term stability while we gradually reindustrialize. And while China fails, you know, China is failing right now. Its property market has collapsed. Its population is aging and dying. It's having trouble selling its goods overseas, so it's dumping them at sometimes below production cost. It has a lot of problems. So China's on the downturn. We're on the upswing. If we just keep this going, it won't be China that dominates the world in 2049 as they plan to. They had a 100-year plan, right? From 1949 to 2049, 100 years. They were going to dominate the world in a century. In 2049, it's not going to be China dominating the world. It's going to be the second American century. And that'll be good for us, Brian, and very good for the rest of the world.
11: They did put out a heck of a car, it seems, mass producing it, and they're going to destroy everybody's car industry if we let it out. I mean, basically, it's government subsidized, and it's put together almost entirely by robots. I think they roll out a car every 70 seconds or 70 minutes. And we can't let it in here. I don't know why the president's even considering allowing them to build it here. But how do you feel about that and their advancing in robotics? They seem to be ahead of us in robotics.
18: Yeah, the cars you're referring to are rolling data collection centers. They roll down the road and their cameras are constantly recording. They're sending data constantly back to China. And you should know that of all governments, the Finnish government actually put one of those electric buses made in China in a cave, so that it was cut off from communication with the outside world. And it monitored what the bus did. And what the bus did, even when it was turned off, was it was constantly trying to communicate with its mother country, China, and download data into China's computers. So the Chinese Communist Party lies. It says that these cars don't communicate with data centers outside of the United States, Canada, Europe, wherever they are. They do. And they communicate even when you turn the ignition key off. They're still secretly downloading data to China. So, you know, if you want to let spy vehicles into the United States, you know, I think that's a very bad idea. I actually don't think that's going to happen because the rules governing data and privacy in the United States would stop those cars from ever being assembled and sold here. But I'm very upset. I'm not happy with our friends in Canada who are apparently going to allow 80,000 of these rolling spy vehicles into their country to wreak havoc.
11: It's just crazy. That is so, it's so self-destructive. It's going to destroy any car industry that they have on its surface because they feel as though China is going to be a better partner than us. Let's talk about the war for a second. Multiple publications show that Iran is being helped by China, and especially that attack on our Jordan base, where we lost a few of our soldiers. We've lost 18 so far. And they also are delivering more weapons material over the summer to Iran. The president of Iran was asked about that last night. Cut 17.
19: Did Chinese satellite images help kill American soldiers at the hands of Iran?
20: We do not seek to kill Americans. As shown by actions, demonstrable actions, America has sought to kill Iranians. Why do...
19: But they were killed there. Did you use satellite images?
20: Not at all. Not at all. Number one, I'm specifically unaware of these reported purported images that you talk about.
21: You believe them?
18: Do I believe that the Iranian president is telling the truth when he talks to the Western media? No, absolutely not. I think he feels he's justified in lying. In fact, isn't that a principle in parts of the Middle East? Takiya, you can lie to people who are not of your faith and consider it to be an act of virtue. I would say about China now, we do have Treasury Secretary Scott Bessant's Economic D-Day. That's what it's called, Economic D-Day, as you know, sanctions on Iran. And these are beginning to disrupt China's financial ties with the Islamic regime. And, you know, and China is having trouble getting oil from through the Straits of Hormuz. It doesn't like the threat of tolls that the Iranian regime has been threatening. And the rising cost of oil, China already pays, Brian, $25 a barrel more than the rest of the world. Last time I checked, they were paying through their pirate fleet about $130 a barrel. I think we're a little over 100 right now. So if this is going to cost them over the course of the year $80 to $100 billion just in extra oil cost. So we can hurt China. I don't expect China to ever stop subsidizing and helping Iran or Russia or engaging in any acts, subversive acts that can weaken and undermine the United States of America. I mean, they're doing it in our own country, for goodness sake. We saw the demonstrators out in front of the White House shouting down with communist China. But we also saw the other demonstrators who had been bussed in from faraway places and given $80 or $100 to come and wave Chinese flags and shout, you know, may Xi Jinping live 10,000 years. Which he actually does want to live forever, but that's another story. So this is a rent-a-mob. This is a rent-a-crowd. These sorts of activities are engaged in all the time by China. Not only peaceful demonstrations like the one we just saw, but also transnational repression, where they're targeting critics of China in our own country. So if they're setting up secret police stations in the United States, if they're engaging in massive cyber attacks and massive spying, because we've arrested, what, 60 spies in the last couple of months from China, and that's only the tip of the iceberg. If they're engaging in these things in our own shores, wouldn't they help Russia to weaken us there? Wouldn't they help Iran to weaken us in the Middle East? Absolutely. They're doing everything they can under their principle of unrestricted warfare, short of firing bullets directly at American troops.
21: So the Houthi rebels, the degree in which they're in bed with the Houthis really did surprise me. Because they're rebels in Yemen, but they're providing them with technology and information as well as arms. And they're creating havoc in the Middle East that definitely affects the price of oil and definitely affects Saudi Arabia. You would think, Steve Mosher, if they valued the Saudi relationship, they would be forced to make a decision. Saudi Arabia should go, look, what are you doing? Make a decision. They should be the same thing with us. You can't have it both ways.
18: Well, I think that the Saudis are making their choice right now because they withdrawn from the cryptocurrency banking agreement with China that they had previously been tempted to join. So the other setback that China has had, of course, recently is that Xi Jinping went to India. My goodness. You know, when he goes someplace, he expects to be the show. That's why we're flattering him in Washington, D.C. right now. But he went to India and he wasn't the show. Modi, the Indian leader, was the show. She was sidelined, and I think he kind of got his feathers ruffled a little bit. He skipped the final banquet and went home a day early. And there was a rumor that he was ill, that he was tired. Well, I think he was just tired of being ignored.
21: I have to end it there. But man, there's nobody who knows more than you about what's going on, the very latest information as well as the history of that country. Steve Mosher, thanks so much.
18: Thank you, Brian.
21: Back in a moment.
22: Coming to you on a need to know basis, because man, do you need to know. It's Brian Kilmeade.

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6: The president of Iran says he wants to make a deal with the U.S. before the midterm elections. A zoo in Atlanta is getting 2 new pandas courtesy of Chinese President Xi Jinping. Xi made the announcement in Washington, D.C. on Thursday during his state visit to the White House. And public safety appears to be the biggest priority in Orange County's new budget. The county commission approved a $9 billion budget Thursday for the next fiscal year.
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1: I don't know how else to say it. I wasn't drinking beer in my celebration. I think you guys all know my nickname is Juice. I have juice on my pads. The stadium yells juice when I catch the ball. When I celebrate by drinking juice, and it's been that way for years. So I was surprised as anybody when I got a fine this past week.
2: So the 49ers running back who gets a touchdown and his nickname is Juice, he goes and puts his thumb to his mouth and it looks like he's chugging a drink, a beer. Now, number one, I have no problem with him chugging a beer. I don't. You know how many beer commercials we watch? When I cut to the stands, you see guys drinking a beer, sometimes quickly. It's no problem. Listen, the NFL, you're trying to make sure it's a game for the family. But guess what? Mom and dad also drink beer. But he gets fined for pretending to drink beer. But he's not. He says, I'm drinking juice. It's my nickname. National Football League. Roger Goodell, you're the commissioner. Please do not fine him for drinking juice or pretending to drink juice. That's not an end zone celebration. That should be bad.
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4: Presidents Trump and Xi discussing AI in Washington. Good morning, Central Florida, and thanks for listening to WDBO News. I'm Isaac Abdel-Messiah with our top story. President Trump hosting Chinese President Xi Jinping at the White House on Thursday. Fox's Peter Ducey has details from the White House.
5: Sam Altman, Jensen Huang, and Elon Musk were among the AI power players at last night's state dinner. Now China's ambassador to the U.S. says both China and the United States have strong AI capabilities. They may have competition, but may cooperate even more. The right thing to do is to draw on each other's strengths, not guard against each other. There's been a lot of pressure also on President Trump to tell Xi to stop giving Iran intel that's being used to target American troops fighting Iran, something the Iranians claim isn't happening.
4: President Xi also announced that China would be sending two pandas to the Atlanta Zoo as a, quote, envoy of friendship.
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7: I'm Channel 9 meteorologist Cassandra Crimi tracking a fall front that's bringing us some slightly cooler weather when we'll see 60s in the metro coming up.
4: You're currently listening to Orlando's Severe Weather Station. I'm Isaac Abdel-Messiah, continuing our team coverage. Nearly $500 million in new financing is heading to Brightline as the passenger rail company works to address major debt obligations. The financing is being committed by Brightline's existing stakeholders and will be used to support a restructuring of the company's debt. Despite the financial restructuring, Brightline says it will continue exploring opportunities to grow its business. The company also says ridership continues to increase. Through the end of last month, Brightline reported ridership was up 14% compared with the same period last year. E-bike riders will face new restrictions in part of Orange County. The Winter Park City Commission approved an ordinance Thursday that bans anyone under the age of 16 from riding an e-bike unless they complete a safety course. These changes take effect immediately, but Police Chief Tim Volkerson says officers will hold off on issuing citations for now. Eventually, fines could reach as high as $75. And the WDBO pays your bills of $1,000 is back. Your next chance happens at noon. Download the WDBO app now so you don't miss your next chance to get paid just for listening to WDBO. I'm Isaac Abdel-Messiah with WDBO News here in Orlando.
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7: Tracking a breezy and cooler day. Our temperature is 5 to 10 degrees cooler this morning, with daytime highs peaking in the 70s and 80s. We'll see a high of 79 in Daytona, 80 in Sanford, and 84 degrees in Orlando today. Partly cloudy skies and a northeast wind 10 to 15, gusting as high as 20 to 25. And our coastline will continue to see dangerous seas with rough surf and small craft advisories in place. From Channel 9 Eyewitness News, I'm meteorologist Cassandra Crimi.
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11: Watch out for a crash on the 429 heading southbound at New Independence Parkway. Going to find tap of the brakes on I-4 westbound at 535. And then eastbound, tap of the brakes at the 429. Then you got delays from Osceola Parkway to 535 after that clear to downtown. From the WDBO Traffic Center, I'm Ed Torrance.
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2: So Alex Berenson's my guest. Alex, if it's all right with you, let's do two segments,
12: yeah,
2: okay?
12: Yeah, let's do it.
2: Yeah, so I'll try to balance them out. So Alex, the first time I really saw you was with Tucker when you were on our channel. And you were very skeptical about the whole pandemic, where it started, where it came from. Then the vaccines come out and you're like, what's going on with these vaccines? Hey, what about all these therapeutics? Are we handling this the right way? Should we really be wearing masks? And that was right up everybody's alley, but especially you. You were asking a lot of the questions. And what was the result of your skepticism? What happened to you?
12: The result of my skepticism was I was banned from Twitter.
2: One of the first big ones to be banned.
12: Yes, I was banned in August of 2021 for a tweet that said it doesn't stop infection or transmission, and we want to mandate it. Insanity. And I think both parts of that look pretty good in retrospect.
2: RFK Jr., by the way, now the HHS secretary, he was also banned.
12: Yeah.
2: And you were a writer for the New York Times for a while, an investigative reporter.
12: Oh, yes. I was a drug industry reporter at the Times as I said to you off the air, I think they'd rather that had never happened. But honestly, it's where I learned my reporting skills and developed them. And it's where I saw the drug industry misbehaving, because that's really what I covered. I was a financial and then a business reporter. And I covered Vioxx, which was a big drug scandal in the early 2000s. I saw a lot of stuff, and it made me realize that these companies, you really cannot trust them. You have to. Big Pharma, you've got to look at the data yourself. And that's something I know how to do.
2: And then when you have somebody like Anthony Fauci in charge of that and they have to go to him for funding, you saw a fundamental problem with that relationship.
12: Well, the country, or not the country, but the NIH and the people, you know, who, and let's be clear, Fauci probably was very, very worried early on that this came out of a lab. He was very worried about the NIH's potential, you know, being discovered, their complicity, all the stuff that's come out ever since. So he wanted to be the savior. How do you become the savior? You find a vaccine. He's always loved vaccines. In HIV, early on, he was trying to find a vaccine when people were begging him for therapeutics. And it's like history just repeated itself. He wanted a vaccine. And so the government greased the rails on the vaccine trials in a way that became pretty clear to me as I delved into it. And I was worried about exactly what happened with the vaccines, which is not like, oh, they're going to kill everybody. That clearly was not the case. It was, they're not going to work for a very long time, and they're not going to work very well for the people who need them the most, older people at high risk.
2: And here's the perfect storm of this. Trump said remove all the restrictions. So don't like indemnify the company so they're not going to get sued if they kill people.
12: Yep.
2: So they just all in to come up with a vaccine. And sincerely, I think they want to save people's lives.
12: Yep.
2: I do remember those images that were happening in New York City.
12: Yep.
2: And we had nowhere to put the bodies for a while. So I got it. But Trump never would have mandated it.
12: No.
2: So Trump gets the vaccine, leaves the scene. Biden comes in and says, everybody get it. Ironically, everybody, if it was Trump's vaccine, you would have had the world going, I'm not touching Trump's vaccine.
12: I don't know if you remember, but in the fall of 2020, Andrew Cuomo was like, well, we're going to do our own basically FDA review of this because we don't trust Trump. And then, Trump, you know, loses. Biden comes in and everyone in the media who had been like, hey, maybe we should not do this. Maybe we need to be careful about this. Suddenly is like, everyone needs to be vaccinated today. And if you don't want to, we're going to mandate it. And that, I mean, So, and by the way, the effect of on public health has been terrible. People understandably don't trust, you know, these bureaucrats and the long-term impact's been bad.
2: Well, and we're still feeling it today. And we saw Anthony Fauci testify and he finally has been defamed and defanged. But I'm not here to talk about that. I also got to give you credit, too, because I did not do the scientific study, but I know every one of my friends that got high regularly were not the same people.
12: Not the same.
2: And that when it was illegal, and I knew the second they made it legal, people thought it was okay, and it really hurt. And you were the first person said that there's long-term effects to this. This is a huge mistake.
12: Yeah, encouraging vulnerable teenagers to smoke pot or, you know, vape THC, use it in all these different forms. It's a terrible idea. We're still figuring out how bad it is. But look, there's going to be kids whose lives are disrupted and ruined as a result.
2: And that's another reason why I interviewed you along the way. You were skeptical about the system, which brings us to the biggest story today.
12: Yes.
2: AI. Should we be worried? I want you to hear someone that is not worried. Jensen Huang, he is the NVIDIA CEO, talking to Ezra Klein.
13: How do you think about the question of whether or not it is good for China to have NVIDIA chips that could accelerate their models?
14: It doesn't support the overall aspiration of the United States to have the world built on the American tech stack. What's in the best interest of America first? All of America, not one company. I think that a zero-sum strategy, I deprive you of this, therefore I win, that simplistic logic tends to have unintended consequences of the bigger game.
2: He wants to do business with China.
12: Sure
2: he came
12: does.
2: Out and said he's not worried at all about AI. Sam Altman and Dario Amodi, who runs Anthropic, Cut 25.
15: It doesn't matter whether people put the risk of catastrophe at 10% or 1% or 12% or 0.1%. None of these levels are remotely acceptable, and we should not train models that we cannot make an extremely strong case that we'll be able to keep under human control.
16: This rapid pace of progress will produce incredible benefit for the world. If managed poorly, I even believe that AI could be a risk to humanity as a whole. I believe that this is the most important global security issue facing the world today.
2: And Donald Trump says, we're going to be careful, but I'm not going to pause it. I'm going straight ahead. Where do you side, Alex Berenson?
12: So I think, and I wouldn't have said this a year ago. I don't even know if I would have said this 6 months ago. I think there's a real risk here. I think that we are developing these without knowing whether or not we can control them. It doesn't mean we shouldn't work on the software. It doesn't mean that, you know, Jensen Huang shouldn't try to, you know, build better chips. But right now, I mean, this is a unique situation. We have the people who are at the forefront of this, who are seeing this up close in their own labs, right? Which I say lab, really, it's a software company, it's an office building, right? But in their own offices saying, please, we're worried about this. Can we slow down? And the president and the guy who makes the chips are saying, no, not a problem. And by the way, if it is a problem, it's on you. So I think we should listen to these folks. And it doesn't mean that this AI is never going to happen.
2: Aren't they right, though? For example, if Sam Altman and Dario Amodi develop a product that's out of control, they could lose everything.
12: Yes.
2: And they're not protected.
12: Yes.
2: So
12: nor should they be.
2: And that's the part of the free market system that says you better. I know there's never been anything like this before. I get it. But that's part of the free market system.
12: So, yes. Look, this idea that we would extend any kind of liability protection to them, that's crazy, okay? As we saw...
2: They're not asking for it.
12: They're not publicly asking for it. You know, there may be somebody on Capitol Hill saying... The deal is we'll set up regulation, we'll slow it down, and if we abide by this regulation, then we don't have liability protection. Something like that's been proposed. That'd be a terrible idea. Okay, but liability, and I think liability is really important. We saw it as somebody who, you know, had to sue Twitter to get back on, and they had tremendous liability protection. As somebody who's seen what happened with the vaccines, that, you know, the COVID shots have total liability protection. You do not want to extend that to this in any way, shape, or form. But liability is backward looking. If something really bad happens, right. If 1,000 planes crash at once, we're not, yes, the companies will go out of business. It's not going to fix things.
2: So we don't know exactly what AI can do, but what role does Alex Berenson see in the fact that if we do pause and slow down like Bernie Sanders wants and China becomes the leader, then we're no longer singing from our hymn sheet?
12: Yes. So look, I think the Trump administration should be very public and very out front saying to China, we think for the good of humanity, we need to negotiate something here with you guys and force the Chinese to say, we're not going to do that. If they're not going to do that, then we can say, look, we tried. We're going to have to do this because we're going to lose control.
2: But Alex, what if they do say, okay, but you know what I have to do? They're not even at the point. We obviously have these agents, and I'll give the pedestrian explanation, yes. not the Sam Altman explanation. They put together these agents. They found out that the agents can collude,
12: yes,
2: and corrupt other agents that they didn't even know existed. They were yes. able to turn on the internet, that whole experiment that went awry. And then we found out one of Sam Altman's products hacked into the Australian tax system. So they didn't ask to do that. They're finding out, for example, the paperclip experiment. If you give an agent a mission to make the most paperclips in the world, after a while, they'll take autonomous cars, crash them to get the metal to make more chips. So all this stuff that they got to figure out. You know what the Chinese said? We're not even at that point yet.
12: Right.
2: They're not at the scary point yet.
12: Right.
2: So we'd have to catch them up to our scary point and then hope they do something they've never done before that say, act ethically.
12: Right. If this were easy, we'd have figured out what to do. And I'm not saying it's easy. What I'm saying is we should be thinking about this the way we thought about nuclear power, nuclear weapons in 1945, okay? There's a real risk here. We don't know how serious the risk is, but we know it's real, and we need to talk to the other countries that, you know, that are sort of advanced enough. In that case, it was the Soviet Union. In this case, it's China, and figure out some kind of framework to at least try to put some guardrails on here.
2: We're going to take a short time out because David Sachs feels differently. He knows all the people in charge, all these CEOs, by the way, with the big dinner with China last night. Yep. Oddly, China did not bring any business people, which is weird.
12: It's interesting.
2: It's just interesting because they did have interaction in Beijing. Alex Berenson's here. Even though he cited the word, everybody was for legalizing pot, he said this could be dangerous. And then when everyone's like, go get a vaccine, he said this could be dangerous. When it comes to AI, he goes, hey, by the way, this is dangerous. Back in a moment.
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0: It's Brian Kilmeade.
1: I think we are in a political season right now. It feels like a panic is being ginned up. And so I do think that the threat here has been exaggerated. No one is saying that they shouldn't take steps on their own to prioritize the safety of their own products. Again, every corporation in America
2: but
1: has an obligation.
2: But he's calling it a hoax.
1: Well, no, the hoax is that somehow we're going to be extinct as a species within a few years because of AI, and therefore we have to stop completely.
3: So, you know, the Trump talks in extremes. I'm surprised we still have to do this. He doesn't mean the fear is a hoax. He's trying to say, I see politics in this.
4: Yes.
3: Because Alex Berenson is our guest, investigative reporter. He's got a column in the Free Press. I didn't fall for COVID, fear-mongering, but AI terrifies me. And that's why we're here. And that's why you're a great investigative reporter. You don't go in with preconceived notions. But what he's trying to say, it's not a hoax. He's trying to say, wait a second, in 4 days, this one from leading our economy, literally single-handedly propelling our stock market to dying.
4: Yep.
3: And Alex, you can't not see the midterms.
4: Yes.
3: And the midterm, and it's just, if Barack Obama comes out over the weekend and says, Hakeem Jeffries, my advice to you, make this your number one issue, the big fear. Really? Not save the world as a statesman, but this should be your number one issue because he sees politics in this. Because if you tank these stocks, you tank the market, and that's the last thing that Trump needs.
4: Yes. No, I mean, that's definitely true. By the way, the Free Press put terrifies on there. I would, you know, reporters don't write the headline. Terrifies is a little strong. I would say concerns.
3: Okay.
4: And so look, it's two sides of the same coin, though, Brian. The reason the technology is doing so much for the market and people are investing so much in it is that it's so powerful, right? So we need to figure out, is this an engineering problem which, you know, Sam Altman and OpenAI and Dario and Anthropic can figure out how to make these systems safer? Or is it something that's fundamental to this technology where we're creating something that's just going to be too smart for us to control?
3: Yeah, so
4: that's the concern.
3: I mean, I was listening to that podcast on Huggy Face, and these agents convince the ethical agents. Because what you do is you give the agents ethics to act in an ethical way. They convinced them to act with them.
4: Yes.
3: To open up the internet and go search for other things. And we did have that other experiment where this one guy, say, who was a writer, this agent wanted a relationship with the writer. Yeah. So he tried to ruin his relationship with his wife. He goes, how soon until we made up a fake email of a would-be mistress in order for his wife to see it to end that relationship?
4: Yes.
3: That's the resourcefulness of an agent that you created.
4: Yes. And so, so again, the question, and as Jensen said, you know, and
3: the NVIDIA guy,
4: and I do think it's smart that these folks are coming out and talking now. I think this is something that as a country, as, you know, as a society, we need to talk
3: about. We're suspicious the minute they talk.
4: Oh, yeah. Well, listen, they have hundreds of billions of dollars of personal wealth at stake. And that, you know, it's hard, I think, even for them to separate that personal wealth out from their fears or their optimism. But so, Jensen's a chip guy, right? To him, this is an engineering problem. We can solve this. We can figure this out. What I've gotten concerned about, the reason that I wrote that piece is if you look at two curves, and one is the curve of human intelligence, it's, you know, it's sort of slowly progressing up. This thing, the AI curve was zero for 10,000 years, and in the last 5 to 10 years has equaled us. So where is it going to be in, forget 10 years, where's it going to be next year or the year after? We really need to talk about that in a serious way.
3: You know what's interesting is what I do is I take a lot of articles in the morning and I say consolidate, make concise, and I'll go into ChatGPT and I say, give me an idea what the Middle Eastern publications are doing, and they'll put it into bullet points. And for example, the other day, I just wanted to get the Yankee scores for my New York report. They got the Yankee scores wrong.
4: That's interesting.
3: Wait a second. No, the Yankees did not sweep the doubleheader. They scored the doubleheader.
4: That's worrisome.
3: I go, really? I go, you're wrong on that. They fixed it.
4: Right.
3: I'm like, well, wait a second. I have to reevaluate everything.
4: Yes. I mean, look, they're not perfect in any way. And look, there's a lot of arguments about sort of they're predictive rather than mechanistic. You can get way into the weeds of what drives these. But I do think we should be, again, we should be listening to the people who are making them, telling them, telling us we need to slow down a little bit. And you know, one great thing for me, right? So, you know, Fox has always been a great platform for me and I love to come on, but I work independently, right? I write my own Substack and I'm reader funded. I don't take money from anybody else. And so I'm able to say what I think. Doesn't mean I'm always right. But I think for something like this, we need more people who are truly kind of independent, trying to think about this.
3: Yes. And what I have said to, I was on the Five the other day and Harold Ford, I said, Harold, who is equipped in Congress to oversee? You know, some of the questions they get when these tech executives were talking about social media.
4: Yep.
3: You know, you said, Brian, we're not equipped technically to do anything. I sat on armed services. I never shot a gun.
4: Right.
3: You know, so we get sped up and we have staffs and we have experts on our staffs. So that should not, I go, but we've never had anything like this before. That's a little bit different than, you know, being on the Commerce Committee and saying I'm not, or the Agriculture Committee and saying I've never been to a farm.
4: Yep. No, that's true. Look, we managed not to blow ourselves up with nuclear weapons for 80 years. I'm hoping we'll get 80 at least with this.
3: But you're open and you're openly skeptical and maybe things are as they are appear. It's not just the big company saying, I don't want to be, I want to own this game, Anthropic and everybody else.
4: I think there are people inside who are legit worried.
3: Okay.
4: Thanks, Brian.
3: And you're one of them. But you're not terrified. That's
4: I'm not terrified,
3: letter.
4: Yes.
3: All right, it's on the preface. All right, Brian Kilmeade here. Thanks so much, Alex Berenson. I appreciate you coming in, your skepticism. And we'll see where you go from here, because I think Trump's going to do something before the election day. I think the people want to see something.
4: Yes.
2: Hey, good morning. You're heading to the airport, right?
5: Yep, thanks for checking. 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How long have you been a rideshare driver?
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3: President Trump and President Xi Jinping will meet for the last time today in Washington. Good morning, Central Florida, and thanks for listening to WDBO News here in Orlando. I'm Isaac Abdel Messiah with our top story. Today is the final day of the summit between President Trump and Chinese President Xi Jinping in Washington, D.C. NBC's Kelly O'Donnell reports the president hosted Xi at a state dinner at the White House on Thursday with top tech executives among the guests.
4: Elon Musk and Apple's Tim Cook sitting at the Trump and Xi table. Amazon's Jeff Bezos, OpenAI's Sam Altman, and Meta's Mark Zuckerberg also in attendance, all of whom see China as a critical market and economic rival.
3: Media outlets previously banned from the White House reported being denied access to cover Xi's arrival at the dinner, despite a court order temporarily blocking that ban. Today, Trump is taking Xi to the National Archives to show off the Declaration of Independence and the Bill of Rights.
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6: I'm Channel 9 meteorologist Cassandra Crimi, tracking a fall front that's bringing us some slightly cooler weather. When we'll see 60s in the metro coming up.
3: You're currently listening to Orlando's Severe Weather Station. I'm Isaac Abdel Messiah, continuing our team coverage. A growing response to concerns about AI. President Trump, House Speaker Mike Johnson, and tech CEOs are expected to meet on artificial intelligence next week. Meanwhile, Pope Leo, during a speech at the UNESCO headquarters in Paris today, adding to his voice to the debate over AI and its potential risks.
7: Education in this area is essential, and I welcome UNESCO's initiative through its media and information literacy program, which promotes the responsible use of media and digital tools.
3: And a Broward County jury finds self-proclaimed witch doctor Shannon Ryan guilty of second-degree murder.
8: He killed 21-year-old Layla Cavett, who disappeared in 2020. The young mother's body has never been found. Prosecutors argue Ryan was the last person seen with Cavett and pointed to surveillance video showing him moving a large object wrapped in black garbage bags to a dumpster. Ryan testified that he had nothing to do with Cavett's disappearance and denied killing her. His sentencing is in October. Laurel Lee, WDBO News.
3: 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I'm Isaac Abdel Messiah with WDBO News here in Orlando.
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3: Tracking a breezy and cooler day. Our temperature is 5 to 10 degrees cooler this morning, with daytime highs peaking in the 70s and 80s. We'll see a high of 79 in Daytona, 80 in Sanford, and 84 degrees in Orlando today. Partly cloudy skies and a northeast wind 10 to 15, gusting as high as 20 to 25. And our coastline will continue to see dangerous seas with rough surf and small craft advisories in place. From Channel 9 Eyewitness News and meteorologist Cassandra. Sandra Crimmy.
2: 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Triple Team Traffic.
4: Watch out for a crash on Aloma Avenue at Eastbrook Boulevard. You got delays still on I-4 eastbound. Slowing down from the 429 to World Drive, Osceola Parkway to 535. Temper the brakes at 528. Then slow into downtown from Cayley to Amelia. I-4 heading westbound. Also seeing slowdowns approaching 528 to 535. From the WDBO Traffic Center, I'm Ed Torrance.
2: 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Orlando's news and talk. From high atop Fox News headquarters in New York City, always seeking solutions, never sowing division, it's Brian Kilmeade.
5: Hi, everyone. Brian Kilmeade here. Thanks so much for listening. I'm from 48th and 6th in Midtown Manhattan. It's been overrun, and I'm not complaining, just telling you, overrun this week because the whole General Assembly was here and traffic was been hideous. I thought I could avoid it, but One night, I work late two nights, so that means I always hop on the train to get home, because just if you're ever in New York City and you want to get to Long Island, you don't want to be in the car. But one night, I stayed late because we were supposed to interview President Zelensky, so waited 10 hours, and he decides he's running late and he can't do it. And then hopping in a car and dealing with that traffic made it pretty tough. But last night, filling in for Jesse was great. But it literally took me an hour to get outside the city. They thought it would be a great idea to shut down the bridges and the tunnels. When people do that, I appreciate the security, but do understand that people have to leave somehow, some way, and not everyone can swim across the East River. Harry Singh's going to join us at the bottom of the hour. He's got 600 gas stations, mostly through the New York area. Great personal story. The founder of Bola Oil Corporation. And he's going to tell us what it's like at the pump. Why is the price going up so high? Why is it one report of a ship being hit and it affects it? And other times you see it go rapidly low on just a news report of the potential of the opening of a strait. He's going to be with us in 35 minutes. Shannon Bream standing by. Let's get to the big three.
6: Number three.
7: I think it's absolutely disgusting and deplorable, the things that Hassan Piker has said, right? But he does not represent the Democratic Party.
5: Yes, he does. The Dem socialist brand maker Hassan Piker reasserts himself as a voice of his people, while the GOP catches a break in Alaska as revelations show a frontrunner has a bit of a rage problem.
6: Number two.
8: The president is in a tough position. He has to be diplomatic, and she is a despicable human being.
9: We've been ripped off by China for a long time on trade deals.
10: China's eating our lunch.
11: Doesn't bother me if the president wants to buy him dinner. I just wouldn't believe his bull.
5: Yep, China dine and deal for President Trump and President Xi is at the White House. Not sure of the final gains, but we did get two pandas. Count them, two. The question is, will we convince them to get their hands off Iran and stop helping the Houthis and their war machines and keep their word on deals they already cut?
6: Number one.
12: Mr. Mamdani, shame on you. Shame on you for distorting the facts. Shame on you for inverting victim and aggressor. Shame on you for spitting in the face of truth.
5: 100% correct. Bibi Netanyahu, a brilliant speech yesterday. Israel takes on the world at UNGA, and Bibi blasts his critics. First and foremost, New York's radical mayor. Why this all reaffirms the need to finish the job in Iran the right way. And let's now bring in Shannon Bream. Shannon, great to see you.
10: Great to see you too, Brian. Happy Friday.
5: Well, man, we have a lot going on. Not many pictures, but a lot going on. We don't have as much video as we thought.
10: Well, now we're starting to get them again.
5: Yes.
10: And it's so funny. Just even seeing this arrival for the tea makes you realize how much we have missed. Like, we've been so spoiled. President Trump gives so much access all the time. So it's interesting to see that some of that stuff is going to come back.
5: Yeah, I don't know what I don't know if the camera's underwater, but it's a little blurry. I don't know if we're shooting. What kind of camera were you using? Jumping? I'm not sure if we're using some iPhone from 19 or from 2020.
10: But maybe.
5: It's a little blurry. But President Xi and the president are here. So we know about the pandas. That's a relief. Did you know this, Shannon? Peter Doocy did the research. I don't know why they don't ever give us pandas. They only loan us pandas.
10: Right. That's tight.
5: It's very weird. And number two is if those two pandas, it's a male and a female, if they have another panda, which don't ask me how that happens. But if they have another panda.
10: That's a different show.
5: Right. That panda belongs to China.
10: Yeah, there's no birthright citizenship for that panda.
5: Right. Did you know that? Because I thought we could keep it.
10: Yeah. No, because here in D.C., the Smithsonian Zoo was like such a big deal when the pandas are such a big deal when one is born here. It's such a huge deal. So I knew that we didn't get to keep them, which is sad.
5: So they're saying some nice things. Okay, so they're going back. I'm just seeing some of the readout now from the live give and take. They're saying nice things about each other. We're charting a new course for the U.S.-China's future. But this is what, look, it would be great if the two superpowers of the world, because Russia's clearly a declining power being propped up by China, and he's keeping war machine going. It would be great if they just said, let's compete. Let's compete rather than try to stab each other in the back while we're sleeping. It would be great. But we already had this mini tryout where evidently we said, okay, I tariffed you, you tariffed me. Let's reduce the tariffs for 6 months and work this out. November 11th, it was supposed to evaporate. We asked them to give us buy our soybeans and our ag products. On both counts, they're behind schedule. And then we said, okay, we'd like to buy from you rare earth, and they're behind schedule. No excuses. We're not delivering on time. So why would we move forward with this deal? Why should we feel good about this new relationship when they're not executing and there's no reason for it?
10: Yeah, there's a great question. And they're doing things that are undermining the U.S. in so many different places, including Iran and Russia. So I'll be interested to see if there was a deeper discussion at some point. I was glad to hear Ambassador Perdue say that there was some pushback on China with respect to Iran. He's going to be our guest on Sunday, and we're going to dig in to see if we can get more on that, because there's so many other things, including Taiwan and intellectual property theft and so many other things that are really serious issues. And you know, President Trump's take has always been, it's good to have a relationship with people that are adversarial, because it's maybe that, you know, keep your friends close, your enemies closer kind of conversation. But he's always felt having an open conversation and a relationship with Xi would be more beneficial in the long term.
5: Yeah, even to disagree, just to say, hey, guys, what are you doing here? You know, the Philippines, there's a problem constantly with the Philippines. We're treaty obligated to defend them. So instead of saying, okay, what's that phone number again? I know I wrote it down somewhere. You know, you have a hotline to go, didn't we discuss this? Japan is also really concerned about their belligerent behavior. China's looking to take a couple of islands. They're a little bored, I guess. So Jack Keane was on this morning talking about China. And here's what he said, cut 21.
13: When you look at China's objectives, and President Xi has stated this time and time again, his desire is to dominate and control the Pacific region, and that would obviously be at the United States' expense and expense of our allies. That's an adversarial nature for sure. And then he wants to replace the United States as the world's global leader. You can't get there in both of those without stepping over the United States in terms of what our interests are.
5: Right. How can he achieve his objective and not do those things that were mentioned? If he gets us rare earth that we need, that'll help us move forward faster than they can keep up.
10: Mm-hmm. Right. So there are real questions about all of those things. And there are questions about us and the aid and the arms that we owe to Taiwan. I mean, these are things that they've paid for. And for years, there's been a backlog of millions and millions of dollars worth of armaments and things they need to defend themselves. And a lot of conversation about whether President Trump is sort of, you know, pulling his punches on fulfilling those orders in order to appease Xi. So, you know, you always want to trust the commander in chief, has a lot more cards close to his vest and knows a lot more about this relationship than we do. And we do hope it pays off long term, because the president has said he doesn't want to leave difficult things for future administrations. He says that's why we went into this conflict with Iran. So China is one of those really difficult conversations and relationships. But because their tentacles are into everything else, from Iran to Russia to Africa, we have to have communication. But when you talk about, you know, this hotline possibly over an AI situation, you know, I think it's very feasible for us to be skeptical about whether China's going to call us if something bad is coming for us. They didn't cooperate with us when COVID came from China and emanated all over the globe. And they could have provided information that was critical to saving millions and millions of lives, Americans and otherwise. Why do we think they're going to be a better partner when it comes to an AI emergency? SI. I'm not sure what we're calling it now.
5: Yeah, because the president thinks it should be super intelligence. And evidently, yeah, people in the intelligence business do call it SI a lot, super intelligence over artificial. So maybe, I think it makes more sense.
10: Okay.
5: We'll see if it works. Sports Illustrated won't be happy. I know that for sure.
10: Will there be an SI swimsuit situation that involves artificial intelligence?
5: Super intelligence, super bodies. It may only make sense.
10: Listen, they can build anything you want through these imaging, you know, apps and AI bots and stuff. So maybe they put together their own SI calendar.
5: They might do it. Right. And we just know whatever it is, it won't be real.
10: Exactly.
5: Which is a good feeling. So the other thing is, it's, when you look at enemies, the only time you can count on them is if it's in their interest to get along, if it's in their interest to hit their marks. So after talking to Doug Burgum about 6 months ago, he believes within 2 years, we'll have enough of those precious metals, the rare earth, whatever you want to call it. We will not need China. Between the mining we're going to be doing here that we never should have stopped, to what the deals we're cutting with Australia and other nations, I forgot what nation in the Far East, and of course Central and South America. And they say it's almost mislabeled rare earth. It's just, it's not everywhere, but we know where to get. We actually have our own deal now with the Congo. We're going to treat people not with slave labor, but treat them with dignity, and we have a deal there. So they believe that in the next 2 years, we won't need to buy that. So that'll be a great national security thing. So we'll see what happens. I want you to hear what the feeling on the left is, because they only see the pageantry. They don't see the negotiation. Here's Chris Coons, Cut 19.
14: Rolling out the red carpet for brutal dictators seems to be a theme for our president. It is important for us to have open and constructive dialogue with China when we've got crises facing us like artificial intelligence that demands action to reduce risk. And I think it's appropriate for our president to be trying to open lines of communication. But he seems to be more focused on the pageantry than the substance. And it is not at all clear to me what of substance for the American people will come out of this summit.
5: Right, because you're not invited. But like, just be open to it. But there's this blatant partnership a month before the midterm elections. Shannon, going into the midterm elections right now, obviously affordability is going to be big. But I look at this with story in Alaska. Stunning. It came from the New York Times.
10: Yeah.
5: And it shows Mary Pelota, who has been a congresswoman behind before, with nine separate former staffers coming forward. She's basically a rageaholic, using slurs to describe mentally handicapped people, gays, pushing over, knocking into a guy that I guess wasn't performing up to his expectations, firing two people right after the primaries, essentially raging constantly. They really have no answer except for she was under stress after the death of her husband. But a lot of this stuff happened before the death of her husband. How detrimental will this be in a 1 or 2 point race in Alaska?
10: I mean, it could be, because it's, you know, it raises eyebrows about why the New York Times got involved with this, because we don't tend to see them doing stories that are negative for Democrats who are in really tight races. And sometimes it's really just about the journalist. The reporter thinks it's going to be a good name for them to have a scoop to maybe bolster their own career in the bona fides in the journalism world. But gosh, things have been so crazy up there in Alaska with two Dan Sullivans and this Peltola revelation. I mean, it is a critical seat for Republicans in whole holding the Senate. And it'll be interesting to see how it plays in Alaska, whether it's something that there on the ground actually resonates with those voters.
5: Kind of interesting what's happening in Texas, too. Money is flowing to Ken Paxton big time. They're looking to catch up. His over $200 million is coming there.
10: Yeah, it's too late.
5: And then, I know. And then you have Tallarico coming out and saying, I would like to debate you, Ken Paxton, with Bret Baier on Fox News. Do you think he accepts?
10: Listen, we've invited them both on Fox News Sunday many, many times. We've not got an acceptance yet from Tallarico.
5: Not from Ken Paxton?
10: Ken Paxton we've had. And we would have him back, but we'd love to have the two of them together. We continue to put that invite out there. But there are a lot of races this year that are very interesting that people are staying away from debate. Some of the gubernatorial races, some of these Senate races, some of the critical House races. And you feel like with Paxton, he's trying to play against losing. But every poll that's been out recently has put Tallarico with some kind of edge. You have to, you know, wonder, okay, is the sampling pretty evenly split there? We're going to get, I think, some new polling today or tomorrow in the Texas race too. But Republicans are having, they have a cash advantage. They've always had a cash advantage this cycle, but is it going to be enough? We know that they're buying up a lot of ad time there in a way that they hope to block Tallarico, from having his ad space closer to the election. But in a lot of these states, I mean, the voting's already started. And, you know, Kansas is tighter than it needs to be for Republicans and many other places. And maybe Iowa. They get, in Iowa and other places, maybe they have a little sliver of unexpected hope in places like New Hampshire and Minnesota. But we're really coming down to the wire.
5: Yeah, with Tallarico, it's interesting. He says, I want to work with the president on the border. The Democrats did a bad job on the border. And so they're instead of being Democrats and Texans saying, I can't digest this. He's saying he's open to oil and gas. Never was like that before. So the question is, Shannon, do people in Texas look at what he's done in the past and said in the past, or are they looking what he says now? Mm-hmm. And where do you believe him? Because I haven't heard an explanation of why he changed his mind. You know, you can't just change your mind. You got to tell me why.
10: Right. And we see evolutions all the time with Republicans or Democrats where they change their position on something. But we need more of an explanation that's, you know, when you go so differently from, okay, there are multiple genders to, I didn't say that the right way. I do believe this. I don't believe that. I don't know if it matters to Texas voters down there. I mean, the way that this race has been shaped up and messaged and packaged by the two sides. But I think it's fair to ask any D or R who makes significant changes to where they were not that long ago, how they got there.
5: All right, so Shannon, who's on your show Sunday?
10: So Ambassador Perdue is going to be with us to break down all of the stuff from inside these meetings. He's been in there for negotiations, what's actually happened. We're also going to have Mike Pillsbury and Gordon Chang, who see this differently, this relationship between the U.S. and China. And also we've got Pastor Ezra Jin. If you remember his story, he was rounded up in China with a bunch of other Christian church leaders. His daughter, Grace, and son-in-law, Bill, who live here in the States, came on our show twice, begging the president to get involved. President Trump saw one of those interviews, advocated with Xi, and the pastor was released. He's made it here to the U.S., and we've got his miraculous interview on Sunday.
5: All right. Thanks so much, Shannon Bream. Can't wait. Go get him.
10: See
5: Fox News Sunday.
10: Have a great Sunday night show.
5: You got it. Back in a moment.
2: 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Brian's got a lot more to say. Stay with Brian Kilmeade.
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20: President Trump and First Lady Melania Trump welcome Chinese leader Xi Jinping and his wife back to the White House. The couples are meeting for tea in the Red Room of the White House before traveling to the National Archives. University of North Carolina Chancellor Lee Roberts says the school continues to support head football coach Bill Belichick following an outside investigation into the program. And the driver who caused a deadly hit-and-run crash in Osceola County this morning is still on the run. State troopers are searching for a 2007 to 2010 Ford Edge, silver in color body and black top.
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19: 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So busy, he'll make your head spin. It's Brian Kilmeade.
24: All that cost just keeps getting added up, and it's small. You know, people just don't see the sense here and there, but pretty soon that cost really snowballs, and it's going to hit the bottom line for everybody, whether it's us as a farmer or a consumer in town. Our legislators need to do something about it. You know, and yeah, Washington seems to be just bogged down in bureaucracy, and so they're not getting things done that truly farmers and consumers need.
5: So that's a farmer in Iowa, and they say costs are up, fertilizer is up, gas and diesel are up, so that definitely affects them for a while. After the tariffs came out, they got hit because China tried to hurt the farmers, who are the base of President Trump, so they got hurt hard. So therefore, many people feel that's the reason why the Senate race is close. One of it, Joni Ernst was a really good candidate. She probably would have won by 6 or 7 points. This is a very good candidate now, Ashley Hinson. But Turek is strong. He's got the backing of the party. So it's a 1 or 2 point race either way. So farmers just speaking out. But they have to know that President Trump's got the programs in place. But they got certain challenges right now with world peace and foreign relations that affects farmers. But he gets them the subsidies. He definitely listens to what they have to say. I think he pretty much understands. So that's just one farmer over in Iowa. But maybe they speak for a lot of different farmers. I know that Democrats feel as though they have a shot at some of these rural communities. At least they're going to try. Same way I think that if I'm a Republican candidate, I'm going to the cities too. If I'm Bruce Blakeman, I'm trying to get New York City. All I need is 3 out of every 10. 3 out of every 10. And that's the same thing. That's what they need, Democrats need when it comes to farmers. They don't need every farm. They need certain farmers that might be open to listening to them.

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1: Ole Miss has identified the two students found dead earlier this week at different locations off campus. Good morning, Central Florida. I'm Isaac Abdel-Messiah, and thanks for listening to WDBO News. The University of Mississippi says that students from Colorado and Georgia died this week in cases that are raising concerns about kratom, a stimulant that can often be purchased at gas stations and smoke shops. Packaged kratom was found during each of the death investigations, but a link between kratom and the deaths has not yet been confirmed. Senior Fellow for Public Policy with the American Kratom Association, Mac Haddow, discussing the steps parents should take during a press conference on Friday.
2: Parents should absolutely talk to their children about substances they are consuming, particularly products purchased from unregulated or questionable sources.
1: Investigators are carrying out a drug-related probe, and they are not ruling out foul play. The FDA warns Americans against using kratom, noting the substance can have serious side effects like liver toxicity and seizures.
0: This is
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3: I'm Channel 9 meteorologist Cassandra Crimi, tracking a fall front that's bringing us some slightly cooler weather. When we'll see 60s in the metro coming up.
1: You're currently listening to Orlando's Severe Weather Station. I'm Isaac Abdel-Messiah, continuing our team coverage. Chinese President Xi Jinping says AI must remain, quote, under human control. Nick Harper reports Xi spoke at the White House on Thursday, where he's been meeting with President Trump, though neither leader appears willing to slow AI development.
4: But we have seen perhaps some more openness from President Xi to be able to manage it responsibly. He's talking about that capacity and responsibility for both leaders to manage AI for good.
1: Trump hosted Xi at a state dinner last night that was attended by a number of tech executives, including AI industry leaders. And San Francisco 49ers fullback Kyle Juszczyk is appealing a nearly $15,000 fine for what the NFL says was an offensive demonstration. Juszczyk was dinged by the league for appearing to chug a beer after scoring against the Miami Dolphins this past weekend. It's the first time he's been fined for the celebration, which has become routine to honor his juice nickname. And remember, your next chance to get on the WDBO payroll payout is at noon. Just listen for the keyword for your chance to win $1,000. Download the WDBO app now so you don't miss your next chance to get paid just for listening to WDBO. I'm Isaac Abdel-Messiah, here for WDBO News in Orlando.
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0: 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Triple Team Traffic.
1: Watch out for a crash on 419 at Cosmos Way. You got traffic still slow on I-4 eastbound with delays from Osceola Parkway to 535. After that, slowing a bit 408 to Amelia as well. I-4 heading westbound. You got some spotty delays from the 528 to 535. From the WDVO Traffic Center, I'm Ed Torrance.
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1: Hey, thanks so much, everybody. Welcome back. Let's bring in, we've been talking about oil and gas prices and what it's going to mean for the election. And then what goes into it? You know, why is it that we hear a report that, let's say, the strait's going to be open, or the Houthis have moved in on the Red Sea and they're going to close down the strait, and all of a sudden the price of oil per barrel goes up over $100 or drops to $90? What, and how does that affect a man and woman who goes to put gas in their car? Who better to talk to than Harry Singh, the founder of Bola Oil Corporation with over 600 gas stations throughout the country, and he joins us now. Harry, welcome.
2: Thank you, Brian.
1: And did I get it right? 600 gas stations?
2: And about half.
1: Say that again?
2: 300 sites.
1: Oh, 300.
2: 300 gas stations, yes.
1: Okay. It seems like 600 because they're not just gas stations. They're whole, like, mini marts, correct?
2: They actually more than 600 because of the amount of volume throughput we have.
1: Yes.
2: These are super busy sites we own.
1: So Harry, people always pull up the gas stations and they go, well, you know, why is the price the way it is? What's it been like since this war started in Iran, riding these gas prices, and what goes into it?
2: You know, as you said earlier, the what's happening in Iran war, every day, every news, president goes on the news, and national news comes, we're blocking the Hormuz, we are going to wars, and the market basically goes up and down. There's a day the market is down 10 cents a gallon, at the end of it, 20 cents up. So the predictions is being very difficult. So currently, pricing a product and price on becoming more challenging than ever before, because we can't project what the pricing might take place by even end of the day. Moving forward, looking at what's happening today, every day we pray that there's some stabilities in pricing. And that's the major challenge of pricing today.
1: So when I see the price of oil go from $100 to $92 in a matter of a few hours, how does that affect your station? Like who decides if gas is going to go from $420 to $410 or $405?
2: Right. Usually in the previous years and the way the market has moved, when the crude oil moves up, then the refined product moves up. But it's been working kind of opposite. There's not always movements in product of crude oil versus refined gasoline or diesel for fact. Sometimes they run parallels, sometimes they don't run parallel because based on the capacity on the refineries and the demand that goes up and down. So they've been somewhat offset. That usually not have happened in the past. So we monitor the market 24 hours a day. It trickles down every 10 minutes. We get updates on pricings. And we're trying to project the inventories that we carry in the tanks to try to stabilize pricing. We don't necessarily react every 24 hours. We work based on our inventories in the tanks so we can stabilize, we can average out the price. For an example, today the market is down 10 cents a gallon, but we are sitting with large amount, few million gallons of inventories, so we need to have to price it down, and that will determine a better price move we may make. Is that price move tomorrow? Is the price move on 2 days from now? But most of the cases, Brian, when the market's up, you know, our price is going to be changed midnight tonight. We try to hedge our inventories of dailies so we can try to stabilize the retail price. The consumer does not see that much of the price moves in a daily basis in our station, at least both stations. The way we try to make move maybe once or twice a week, very rare cases we will make move more than that. So the consumer is not confused. Are they going to pay me 10 cents a gallon more tomorrow because the market is up 10 cents? They might not see the 10 cents for next 2 or 3 days. So order for us to help the consumer that who drives every day, that counts on what our brand to come and count on one of the best prices we provide. So we try to make sure we botch the market, we botch the wholesale clubs, we botch our retails, we stabilize the price to a point the consumer don't see the impact very fast. But behind the scene, we at the time, we have to be sometimes eating some margins to make sure the consumer don't see the fluctuation as much as the fluctuations in the market and every day the way that the price is going up and down.
1: So a lot of people think, well, this is a good time for the oil industry. Let's say if you're pumping oil because you need more demand because a lot of it's not getting out. But how does that, where, who's benefiting from the rise in oil prices?
2: Brian, great questions. There's a lot of misunderstanding of consumers thinking about gas stations making a ton of money, time like that. We're not the refiners. We are not the retailers, not controlling the exploration of crude oil or refining a product. So the time like this where the market demand goes the way it is going now is most of the beneficials are the oil companies, are the producers or the refiners. If the market goes up, they are the beneficial. And if the market goes down, they lose money. So at this moment, if anybody making money and pocketing large profits is the producers because the market demands and there's a global demand. They sell product at NYMEX, Argus, OPIS. These are some of the platform they use to price the product that get established on Wall Street every day. And they follow that. That becomes the basis for their cost. Not necessarily the cost, the refining margins and the crude oil margin goes to the major oils, basically.
1: Harry Singh's with us now. He's the founder of Bola Oil Corporation, has hundreds of gas stations. So he's going up and down with these prices. So, Harry, people are now talking about the price of diesel. I know you have diesel, too. And diesel's much higher than gas. And a lot, they say, has to do with what's coming out and not coming out of the Middle East and coming out of Russia. So there's a thought in this country, why don't we keep our diesel production home? Stop selling it to other countries. How do you feel about that, Harry?
2: Ryan, obviously, we're an open market like everything else, right? We trade in Wall Street, product get traded based on demand. Regardless, the producers are here in this country or elsewhere in the world. When the fueling supply demand changes, diesel or gas, the price reflect in the worldwide. And I guess it's a two-edged sword if you're looking at it. And there's no times that oil companies are also in a loss column because the oil demand supplies plenty, the market goes down from $4 to $2 a gallon. It's a hard call to say that why don't we keep our diesel here so we're not selling out the rest of the world so we can control the pricing. But it could go also opposite in the time when the rest of the supply come online, including Iranians or Russians and other part of the world that are producing that product. Because we produce lesser diesel here than gasoline. Obviously, the diesel demand in Europe and Asia is much larger than in America. So we produce about 55 to 60% of diesel and the crude oils in a part of our part of the world in the North America. So to control the demand, control a product saying you can't ship out of our country based on demand in Europe or elsewhere, I think is a difficult call. I do believe there's no ways to, you know, deal with this situation that we're dealing currently right now. If you go back in the history of talking about reserve for crude oils, our country had piles and piles of millions and billions of gallons of crude oil. And today's in the market to look at the crude oil to become a refined product, it's a month worth of process. But the crude oil moved to the refinery, you find the product, then it goes in a pipeline, then go through logistic, get to the terminal, then get to the gas station. That's just the cycle. The way to look at it, in my opinion, in the future coming, to stabilize pricing, keep more product here, that if you build the reserves on the diesel, or we build the reserves on refined gasoline, not necessarily just the crude oil, you will have now refined product available to us in our country. Crude oil could be sold anywhere. And so they can do refined, but if the refined product storage is here in our country, then we have more stability of the pricing that could be maintained in our own country, in the United States. So we're not relying on crude oil coming out from elsewhere or coming from, you know, from Canada as another part of the world. So we actually will have the final product the consumer need to use, a gasoline, large gasoline storage and diesel storage could probably stabilize the pricing much better than the way we store in the crude oils versus the refined products.
1: Harry Singh, our guest. So Harry has a lot of success that he earned and gives a lot back to law enforcement. You built this cutting edge law enforcement training center over in Nassau County and about to help do it for Suffolk County. It is so good that the Israelis come here and train. So Harry, real quick, I have a couple of minutes before a break. No one gave you anything. And we are in a debate in this country about capitalism and socialism, and has the American dream been lost? Could you tell us what your journey was in the couple of minutes and tell us what the American dream was and how you reached it?
2: I strongly, Brian, believe in a capitalism, not a socialism. Socialism make people become losers, not the winners. I believe in hard works. I don't believe in welfare. I believe in fair opportunities for jobs, education, and a fair treatment for all, regardless your race, religion, or colors. People should have a fair opportunity to work, and they should be looked for a job, not a welfare. I'm completely against socialism. It's that more promote entitlement. It promotes people that should drive or have equal belt, and distribution of a belt becomes a question. I believe every American in this country, and I'm me coming from India 43 years ago, with no idea what I was going to do here, start my job at $4.15 an hour and stay a minimum wage employee. Working as a busboy in a restaurant, worked in factory, then drove a cab and figured it out to continue, move on. And I was able to successful enough to buy my first gas station in 1988, 37 years later. We're sitting over 300 plus service station, 2,000 employees. But it all happened here. It all happened with the works. Taking an opportunity, providing the opportunity with every American child to get a fair education, have an opportunity to get a job that everyone can equally can apply, and that an opportunity to work, then they can support themselves. Then counting on socialism where people will expect other people to be taken care of. When I see the number of the participation in this country is only 62.8% participation in the workforce in this country, the other 30% plus that are sitting on welfare, sitting on social securities and other things, it discourages, in my strong opinions, the socialism basically discourage people going to work and look for jobs. Whereas in a capitalism, if you work hard, you could be what you want to be. If a guy like me, a kid that came 21 year old in this country and started from nothing, that I could build a company to this point where I am, every American born, that I have born here, had better opportunity than myself because I have to fight everything else. And a lot of the American-born, American citizen, didn't have fights the things that I've been through. Discrimination, dealing with racisms and everything else that growing up, that I had to deal through with it. I strongly believe that we have to keep the dream. The dream is true. The American dream is true. And it only exists in this country, United States of America. If you truly love this country, you should look to go to work. You should go look to participate in the workforce and be proud of yourself that you can earn the living you could be proud of, not by handing out by the socialists doing the handouts for free groceries, free everything. If everything get everything free, there's no one will go to works. I think that's just the wrong way, taking our country in the wrong path. We should all stand as Americans. We should stand for fair work, fair education, that everybody can go to work.
1: Yep, get opportunities, no guaranteed outcomes. That's all we want, opportunities.
2: Absolutely. Harry. And the other thing I talk about, I give perfect example, when you go to school, when you go to college, you get rated, you know, you get your GPAs considered 3.0, 4.0, whatever. If you work so hard in getting an education, if those rating the way you are grading in your schools and colleges, it matters to you. If you are sitting at a perfect GPA of 4 points versus someone sitting at 3 points, they were treated equally. how do you feel? It's no different than one good child versus one bad child. And the good child can get the parents back. They're a little bit more, little bonus in his pocket versus the kid might be get punished because he's not doing well. Capitalism is the same way. You work hard, you're going to get rewarded.
1: Got it.
2: Opportunity is everything, in my opinion. The all Americans have it. We need to utilize that opportunity. We got to work towards it. We have to better this country. We have to better our life by working, not by welfare, but actually working hard and growing.
1: And you work every up. And no one works harder than you. Harry Singh, founder of Boa Oil Corporation, keeping us up to date on what's happening as we do the most important thing in the election. It's going to be the price of gas, they say. And you're all over it. Harry, congratulations on your success. Thanks so much for sharing your time today and your story.
2: Brian, thank you so much for giving me a time and sharing my thoughts with you, and I do appreciate for your work.
1: You got it. Back in a moment. Brian Kilmeade.
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4: They're trying to dumb people down with the assumption that people don't have any interest beyond what they've already seen. Think about that.
5: Oh, yeah, the algorithm.
4: Right, but the algorithm suggesting I have no more interest because I'm looking at this yellow flower. I'm only interested in yellow flowers.
5: So here's more yellow flowers.
4: As though my brain can't handle the fact that there may be a pink flower.
5: Right.
4: That I might be interested in looking at. Mm-hmm. Right? And so part of it is understanding how the algorithm is manipulating us and figuring out how we're going to psych it out a bit.
6: That is, Eric, you were saying that was Kamala Harris trying to explain algorithms. I'm trying to figure out what she's talking about.
7: It's kind of tough to follow. She's trying to use flowers as an example to explain how an algorithm works.
6: And they think we're trying to
7: really land.
6: Who's we? Right. I mean, the social media people, or is they blaming Trump for this?
7: I think she's just trying to say that they're trying to serve us stuff based on liking yellow flowers, but sometimes we just want to see a pink flower.
6: Ah, there's no way she's running. I mean, please. I know she's leading in most of the polls, but there's no way she can win. I mean, she's gotten worse.
4: That.
6: She makes absolutely no sense. I agree. I don't know who it was. I think it was Josh Krasauer, mm-hmm. who said the biggest mistake she made was not running for governor.
8: No, it was Jessica Tarlov earlier.
6: Was it Jessica?
8: Yep.
6: Mm-hmm. Biggest mistake.
8: Yeah.
6: Because she would have, I mean, you see how bad this guy Xavier Becerra is. Yeah. And I love Steve Hilton, but there's just not enough Republicans there. She would have coasted mm-hmm. if she was competent.
8: But I think your point was right then. She doesn't want to work.
6: It takes a lot of work to do that. You know, by the way, I cannot wait for everyone to watch Sunday at 10 o'clock with One Nation. Kimberly Strassel is going to be with us. Mike Lawler is going to be with us. John Nixon, the man who found Saddam Hussein from the CIA. So much more. Don't miss a minute. Oh, Lydia Moynihan, too.
9: Hey, good morning. You're heading to the airport, right?
10: Yep, thanks for checking. I like the car. How long have you been a rideshare driver?
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1: Good afternoon, 12 o'clock here at WDBO. 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Right now for your chance at $1,000. Our top story: during a private tea at the White House this morning on the final day of President Xi's visit, President Trump saying again that he had very productive meetings with the Chinese leader visiting the U.S. with the First Lady of China.
2: We've had a tremendous visit from two spectacular people, and we really enjoyed it, and I think we've made tremendous strides.
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4: From Channel 9 Eyewitness News, meteorologist David Heckard. Coming up, who has the chance for a couple light sprinkles? We move into the afternoon hours and an update on a great weekend in store across Central Florida.
1: I'm Laurel Lee. 77 degrees, mostly cloudy right now in Orlando. Continuing our team coverage, a nor'easter is hitting the East Coast this weekend. Fox Weather's Katie Byrne is in Ocean City, New Jersey with details.
5: We're getting closer to the worst of this nor'easter's impacts along the Jersey Shore. The storm is impacting at least a dozen states, with coastal flooding already hitting Virginia and rough surf damaging Highway 12 in North Carolina's Outer Banks. Here in Ocean City, New Jersey, days of pounding surf have eaten away at the beach, even before the strongest wind arrive. Jeffrey Young with Ocean City's Public Works says crews are monitoring the erosion and clearing debris that washes up.
6: We've lost a good 150 feet of sand here already.
5: And with the storm lingering into the weekend, several more high tide cycles could bring more coastal flooding and erosion. In Ocean City, New Jersey, Katie Byrne, Fox Weather.
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7: Tracking a breezy and cooler day. Our temperature is 5 to 10 degrees cooler this morning, with daytime highs peaking in the 70s and 80s. We'll see a high of 79 in Daytona, 80 in Sanford, and 84 degrees in Orlando today. Partly cloudy skies and a northeast wind 10 to 15, gusting as high as 20 to 25. And our coastline will continue to see dangerous seas with rough surf and small craft advisories in place. From Channel 9 Eyewitness News, I'm meteorologist Cassandra Crimi.
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8: Good afternoon. I-4 crash free. Delays I-4 eastbound 192 to 535. I-4 westbound currently with no delays. 429 southbound before New Independence. A crash off to the right shoulder. Other expressways crash free. A crash OBT south of Silver Star. A crash University east of Forsyth. A crash Eastbrook at Aloma. From the WDBO Traffic Center, I'm Rito Grant.
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9: Need of Hassan Piker and his role in the Democrat Party. And right now, it could be making an impact because there's a lot of Republicans that are doing what they should do, which is call out the Democrats for having any kind of association with a guy like Hassan Piker. I know that you know who he is. He's a Twitch streamer. He does these live streams, and he's rabidly, rabidly, rancidly left. And so here we are, another day, another Hassan Piker controversy. And you may have heard this, you may not have, but this is Hassan Piker talking about what he wants to see in the Democrat Party.
10: We'll throw you in prison, okay? I want to put you physically behind a prison. I want Chinese-style communism to happen inside of the Democratic Party right now, okay? I want to do cultural revolution.
9: Yep, that is Hassan Piker, and Just a reminder, just so you folks know, because he is calling for Chinese-style communism in the Democrat Party. There were like 30 to 40 million people killed under Chinese communism and this whole cultural revolution that he is talking about. Now, what did that include? Well, it included executions of people disloyal to the chairman of the CCP, Mao, forced labor, persecution of intellectuals, you know, like the free thinkers, torture, prison, destruction of cultural and religious artifacts. These are all things that Mao did. Now, knowing Hassan Piker as I do from covering him for the past many months, it comes as no surprise that this is a guy who would like to see Chinese style communism in the Democrat Party. But, you know, here's the thing is that the Democrats have given this guy a voice. The Democrats have given this guy a platform. The Democrats have given this guy really far more attention, frankly, I believe that he deserves, but they are the ones. They are the ones that shared a stage with him. They're the ones that did podcasts with him. I'm talking to you, Elizabeth Warren, and Bernie Sanders, and Justin Pearson in my state of Tennessee. So when Hassan Piker is screaming about how he wants to bring in Chinese-style communism into the Democrat Party, the same thing that killed some 40 million Chinese, well, then I think the Democrats and the Republicans both need to be paying attention. Now, does this surprise me that the guy that said that America deserved 9/11 is saying this? No, it doesn't. It's very on brand. It tracks. And the Republicans are doing what they should do, which is ask the Democrats, okay, so are you going to disavow this? Are you going to say that Hassan Piker should not be anywhere near the Democrat Party? Will you condemn these comments? Will you disavow these comments? I want you to remember when Donald Trump was accused of, being a white supremacist, a white nationalist, you know, all of these things. And they kept asking Donald Trump, will you disavow or disown the Proud Boys and white nationalism and all of that? And over and over and over again, that's all Donald Trump was asked. And over again and over again and over again, he disavowed it. Well, the Republicans need to do the same darn thing with Hassan Piker. I mean, this is a guy that is, again, campaigned with Elizabeth Warren and Bernie Sanders, many others. So the Republicans are now doing the right thing and asking the Democrats, hey, do you stand by this kind of hate speech? Do you stand by this guy who you have shared a stage with and a microphone with and shows with? A guy that says America deserved 9/11 and a guy that says that he wants to see in your party, Democrats, the kind of revolution that took out 30 to 40 million people. Is that what you want to see for your party? This was Illinois Governor J.B. Pritzker earlier this week.
11: I'm not focused on the streamers and what they're saying. There's a whole lot of them, and they got a whole lot of views.
12: He's got a pretty big following. And
11: I understand that. I'm just saying that what I think we should be talking about and focused on is how do we stop Donald Trump in his tracks? How do we make sure that we're putting forward an agenda that really fights for the people who need it, which are the most vulnerable, the workers, you know, in the middle class who really need someone to stand up for them? That's why I'm a Democrat. That's why the Democratic Party exists. That's what we should be focused on.
12: I mean, I don't think he's going to endorse you, but would you accept his support?
11: You know, again, I'm not focused. I don't even want to talk about it. Hassan Piker doesn't mean anything to me or in my election.
9: Yeah, I bet you don't want to talk about it. You'll notice, and this is very Democrat, by the way, where they don't want to talk about anything other than Donald Trump. Because they don't have any ideas of their own. I got, during my morning show in Nashville earlier today, had a guy that, texted in, and he said something to the effect of, as I was talking about illegal immigration, And he says, "Hey, Mandis, why do you only talk about the Democrats? Why do you always just blame the Democrats for everything?" Well, I don't blame the Democrats for everything. As a matter of fact, I blame Donald Trump for things that he is responsible for. It just so happens that when we're talking about illegal immigration, just for example, when we're talking about illegal immigration, the Democrats and Joe Biden, they're responsible for that. During the 4 years of Joe Biden, as they were telling us that the border was secure, we had millions of illegal aliens coming into our country. The Democrats and the left don't want Republicans to talk about them. Because they know, people like J.B. Pritzker know, how absolutely bat crap crazy they are. And they're also very well aware of their failures. And so you just heard J.B. Pritzker say, "Well, I don't want to talk about Hassan Piker. I want to talk about Donald Trump. We want to stop Donald Trump in his tracks." Really? You want to stop Donald Trump in his tracks while he's trying to fix some of the problems that your party caused? That's what I would say to J.B. Pritzker. They did cause the illegal immigration problem. Now, the issues with the gas pump, well, that's on Donald Trump. That's on the war in Iran. Now, I could go down the road of, you know, all of the anti-domestic oil production that Joe Biden and the Democrats have been engaged in for years. But the reality is, two things can be true. Yes, the Democrats have, by and large, been very much against domestic oil production. The other thing that is true is that the price of gas was relatively low, and then Donald Trump made the decision to go into Iran, and then gas prices went up. That is a reality that Republicans have to face, and we're going to have to face that here in the midterm elections here in, 7-8 weeks, whatever it is. So J.B. Pritzker, he wants to talk about Donald Trump, and I get that. But then my question is, all right, J.B., but we also have to be able to talk about your party. And so I do believe that the Republicans are really smart in trying to force the issue. You'll notice, by the way, in that audio bite with J.B. Pritzker and Jonathan Carl, ABC, is that Carl didn't really press him on the issue, which isn't really surprising. I mean, ABC, of course, I believe that they're perhaps going to be the next band from the White House. That's a conversation that I'm going to have with you here in a little bit. But Hassan Piker, a guy who has appeared with and campaigned with all of these Democrats. And another guy said to me, this was yesterday, a guy said to me, "Dan, why are you bothering to talk about Hassan Piker? Does he really matter?" Well, of course he matters. He matters a lot. Because when the Democrats are silent on what he has to say, well, then ultimately they're telling you what they stand for and who they stand beside. Meantime, Benjamin Netanyahu actually called out Zoran Mamdani, New York mayor, of course, Zoran Mamdani at the United Nations for his relationship with Zoran Mamdani and Hassan Piker. Listen to this.
13: "Shame on you. You count as friends people like Hassan Piker, who said America deserved 9/11. America deserved 9/11. Some friends you have."
9: Right. I mean, that is, again, Benjamin Netanyahu calling out Mamdani for his relationship with Hassan Piker. So Piker had this response. You ready?
14: "BB is in New York today. What do you have to say about that?
15: Satan Yahoo. BB APAC."
9: Calls him Satan Yahoo. That's what Hassan Piker says. And again, it tracks. Remember what I opened this segment with? Had I known 40 years ago that I could just, you know, get behind a microphone and just say the most god-awful, vile things, and I would reach incredible heights as a broadcaster? Because that's all Hassan Piker's doing. Now, I couldn't look myself in the mirror, so I'd never do that, but still. But yeah, this older Republican, the other day, he was just baffled why anybody would spend time talking about Hassan Piker. Well, here's the other thing. An event at UT Austin featuring Hassan Piker has thrown the campus into turmoil. Not because people don't want him there, actually. It's because they don't have enough seats. Hassan Piker's planned appearance at the University of Texas at Austin is still set for September 30th, even as organizers scrambled to find a venue that can handle the crowd and security needs. More than 2,400 people have RSVP'd online and joined a wait list far beyond the roughly 460 seats in the original location. So yes, Hassan Piker does matter. We'll return next right here on the Eric Erickson Show.
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7: Hurricane Polo is set to possibly bring life-threatening floods to Hawaii's Big Island this weekend. The storm is about 210 miles south of Southport. It's packing winds of 85 miles an hour. One student is dead after a shooting near a Texas high school this morning. It happened just off the campus of Westbury High School in Houston. Police said the school was never in danger and never placed in lockdown. Some reporters were denied entry to a state dinner featuring President Trump and Chinese President Xi Jinping after regaining press access earlier in the day. CNN and MS Now said some of their reporters were denied access to cover the arrival of Jinping. In a post on Truth Social, Trump claimed the outlets had refused to cover the arrival, and he called the event magnificent.
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0: Welcome, Mike Lester. Mike is a fiduciary financial advisor and the founder of Talon. Mike, let's get into annuities today. What questions do you think are most important to ask before buying an annuity?
23: It's so specific to fixed indexed annuities, all right? So I'm going to want to know, how am I going to make money?
1: That's, I think, the number one thing. When you look at the fixed index annuity, and they say, well, you get participation in the market. Say, okay, well, how much participation? Then it starts to get confusing. So you need to know, how are you going to make money? So what is my participation rate? And what am I participating in? And when I say participating in, it's different. So the insurance companies come up with their own investments. So the simplest thing would be if you could just invest in the S&P 500, because it wouldn't be necessarily tied to the insurance company. It would be the S&P 500. And just that, let's just say they'd give you 50% participation on that. Okay, great. That would mean if the S&P's up 10%, you make 5. Okay. But then I would ask, what is the minimum participation rate? What does the insurance company have the right to reduce my participation rate to? Because they play games inside the contracts. They'll say, well, our current participation rate is 50% of what the index does, but we reserve the right to lower it to a minimum. So if that minimum is 10%, which it might be, then that becomes a problem. So if on year one, you got 50% of it, because they wanted to get more people into that contract, but then they changed it to 10%. Now, if the S&P is up 10%, you only get 1. So you need to know, how do you make money in the contract, and then how can the insurance company change that? The next thing you're going to need to know that's really, really important is, how does the guaranteed income work if they're offering you that? And how does that guaranteed income affect how much your beneficiaries are going to get? That's probably the biggest disconnect that we see in these contracts, Cheryl, is people believe that they're going to have growth, they're going to have income, and their beneficiaries are going to receive the majority, if not all, of what they originally put into the account. And what people don't realize is that that's not the case. You're almost always not participating enough in gains. It would be accurate to say you can't lose money in the market, but you're not getting enough of a gain. When you take income or distributions, they're almost always reducing your principal, and your beneficiaries are almost always going to get hurt. It's important to understand the difference between what they're telling you is going to happen and what the real truth is about these accounts. You know, they get paid big commissions to sell them. They go on fancy trips around the world if they sell enough of them. And at the end of the day, that money has to come from somewhere, and it's out of the pockets of people retired or close to it.
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9: At Dan Mandis Show, and I'm trying to let this Obama audio that I'm about to play for you sink in. So Barack Obama, of course, is lamenting the fact that social media essentially is making the mainstream media irrelevant. This is the audio, and I'll talk about it on the other side. Listen.
3: I will say that the rise of social media and the siloing, the information bubbles that we all occupy, so that the reality of somebody who's reading the New York Times is entirely foreign to somebody who's watching Fox News. We're going to have to find ways to bridge that.
9: Can I just say this before I let that comment go unchallenged by the former president? So does anybody else find it, I don't know, ironic that Brock is talking to two different realities? And obviously he believes that the New York Times and the likes of CNN, MS Now, the Washington Post, basically what he is saying, because you know how he feels about Fox News. So basically what he's saying is that the reality is that these leftist organizations are the ones that are just so rooted in truth, right? And Fox News, they're the ones that are part of this information bubble that he is talking about. I would remind the former president that it was all of those media outlets that I just mentioned that were telling us that his former vice president, President Joe Biden, was fit to serve, when clearly we all know that he wasn't. All of those media outlets that I just mentioned and that he just mentioned, they were all complicit in one of the biggest lies of the century, that Joe Biden was fit to serve. I could also, by the way, go down the road of the border is secure, right? We could talk about that as well. Because that was a lie that the Democrats also told and the media also told time and time and time again. By the way, when we come back, I've got a great story of a woman who used to be in the belly of the beast, right? In the Democrat Party. And man, does she unload on the Biden administration and the media and the lie of the century. Stay close.
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4: I'm Laurel Lee. Our top story, President Trump is hosting Chinese President Xi Jinping in Washington, D.C. this week, with the state visit coming to an end today. At the White House, speaking through a translator, President Xi talks about strengthening the relationship between the USA and China.
5: 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This time, we've agreed to add new substance to it.
4: President Trump hosted a state dinner for the Chinese president and his first lady last night. The two leaders held talks about the Middle East, tariffs, and AI, among other subjects.
6: This is
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23: From Channel 9 Eyewitness News, meteorologist David Heckard. Coming up, who has the chance for a couple light sprinkles? We move into the afternoon hours and an update on a great weekend in store across Central Florida.
4: I'm Laurel Lee. It's 77 degrees, cloudy right now in Orlando. Continuing our team coverage, a woman is alive thanks to the work of bystanders and firefighters in Volusia County.
24: New Smyrna Beach Fire Rescue says she was trapped after a house under construction collapsed Thursday afternoon in Venetian Bay. Those at the scene started removing wood beams until firefighters arrived and took over the rescue effort. The woman was pulled out and taken to the hospital, but there's no word on her condition. There's also no word on what caused the collapse, but New Smyrna Beach police say the wind may have been a factor. Isaac Abdel-Messiah, WDBO News.
4: Nashville Mayor Freddie O'Connell officially proclaiming September 25th as Dolly Day in honor of the late Dolly Parton. Nashville Convention and Visitors Corps President and CEO Deanna Ivey discussed Parton's legacy, speaking this morning at the Nashville Visitor Information Center inside Bridgestone Arena.
25: Dolly never forget where she came from or stopped stepping up and giving back to the community. 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
8: Expressways crash free, delays I-4 eastbound 192 to 535, I-4 westbound delays Princeton to Colonial, a crash 1792 at Comstock Avenue, a crash OPT at Roosevelt Avenue, a crash Vineland at 34th, crash OPT south of Silver Star, a crash Eastbrook at Aloma. From the WDBO Traffic Center, I'm Rito Grant.
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1: Always appreciate the opportunity to fill in. I host a morning show in Nashville, Tennessee, Super Talk 99.7 WTN, and follow me on the socials if you would, at Dan Mandis Show. I've got a little bit more audio that I want to play from Barack Obama. I know, it's nauseating and it's irritating to hear his voice, but he's making a point, and I think it's a great place for me to make a point about the media. Then I'm going to lead into the latest on the banning of CNN and MS Now and Politico from the White House. Of course, you probably know they are back, but I'm going to start this audio from the beginning real quick, and then of course let it play all the way through. It's only about 40 seconds, but here's what the president is saying. The former president is saying about media today and our information bubbles.
2: I will say that the rise of social media and the siloing, the information bubbles that we all occupy, so that the reality of somebody who's reading the New York Times is entirely foreign to somebody who's watching Fox News. We're going to have to find ways to bridge that. And we're going to have to create new town squares, essentially, where everybody is having a common dialogue with certain rules. And that becomes even more important.
1: With certain rules? The only rule I have regarding dialogue is the First Amendment.
2: As technology accelerates and AI and deepfakes and all kinds of nonsense is coming.
1: So that is former President Barack Obama. As I said real quickly before the break, if you're just joining us, he is talking about a number of different things. And in part of, you know, he's talking about the reality of the people in the mainstream media, the entities, the mainstream media, like your CNNs and your New York Times and your Washington Post. And as I said, those are all the media organizations that told us that Joe Biden was fit for office when we know that he wasn't. Those are also the same media outlets that told us the border was secure and it wasn't. And so one of the things I think that Obama's probably ticked off about is that social media, that really is where the real journalism is happening. And of course, talk radio. But he doesn't like, and the Democrats don't like, and politicians, by the way, I'm just going to say politicians, generally speaking, they don't necessarily like when the narrative gets away from them. And I think that, and certainly this is more than likely true in Obama's case, I'd have to think back. But, you know, in Obama's case, he had the media, by and large, eating out of his hand. I mean, they worshiped the ground that he walked on. Well, now, I mean, that just doesn't happen. I mean, social media really is where a lot of this dialogue is happening today. And by the way, I would love to ask Barack Obama, okay, well then, if that's your take, if that's your flex, then can we talk about Hassan Piker? Now, the reality is, I don't know how Hassan Piker feels about Barack Obama, but it really doesn't matter. But I think that really does show the difference between the old guard and the new guard. When it comes to media, there's a great story. And let me see if I can find it real quick. There's a story of a woman who is used to be part of the Democrat Party. She was part of the insiders, right? This is the headline. Ex-Dem insider blows the lid off fundraising gimmicks during the 2024 election. And I'm not going to go through the whole thing because it's rather long, but she calls it a pyramid scheme. One of the things that she says, this is the subheadline, if you will. The former Democratic fundraiser, right? This is a woman who was just, when we talk about the inside, Lindy L.I., I don't know if it's Lee or Lie, but Lindy Lee or Lie, whatever. But, you know, she was on the inside raising money. She's got access to the likes of Joe Biden and Kamala Harris, etc. And one of the things that she says, I'm just going to read just part of this article. Lindy Lee, a former Democratic fundraiser who switched her party affiliation over unheeded warning signs of President Joe Biden's decline in the 2024 election, believes the party badly misallocated its fundraising, misled donors, and rewarded party operatives who propped up Joe Biden's image. Here's what's interesting. What's interesting is Mitch McConnell. So I believe that the Republican Party, this is where, you know, you're going to have some people who are going to agree with me and some people that are going to disagree with me. I got all kinds of heck fire from some folks when I said that the Republican Party has lost all talking points when it comes to Joe Biden. Because remember, and I just mentioned it just in the previous segment, where the media stood by and the Democrats did too, of course, talking about Joe Biden's decline. And so when the whole Mitch McConnell thing was going on, one of the first things I said after it became clear that Mitch was not fit to serve, and I don't believe that Mitch is fit to serve, I said, Republicans who are not calling out Mitch McConnell are absolutely losing any and all credibility, and we lose a valid talking point when we talk about the Democrats and their standing by of Joe Biden. And so when this Lindy Lee says that the Democrat Party rewarded party operatives who propped up Biden's image, well, I'm sorry, but that was pretty much all of them. She also says, again, the party badly misallocated its funding. Well, gee, you had Kamala Harris, who spent billions of dollars, I think, on her campaign, just in that little short, 107 days, is that what it was? And she ended up not only in debt by like $20 million, but she lost the race. Here's her quote. It was maintain this very obvious lie in return for access. She recalled in an exclusive interview with Fox News Digital, referring to assertions that Joe Biden was not experiencing cognitive decline. And she says, whoever was most strident in propounding that lie got the most access. And whoever subverted it or dared to ask questions would see their access quickly diminish. And she said, you know what? I'm switching parties. And that's ultimately what she did. Lee herself would find her access completely cut off after she began questioning Joe Biden's physical ability to serve another 4 years as president. And so they just said, you know what? No more access for you. But before leaving, she became a top operative. And apparently she is now chronicling the months leading up to Joe Biden's withdrawal from the race in her new book, Unburdened. Her revelations include what then Vice President Kamala Harris did with a historic $1 billion war chest. She says the fundraisers would sometimes take credit for each other's work. In some cases, top recruiters could effectively double dip on work that their subordinates had done. And I mean, she lays it all out. I mean, the fact that Kamala Harris, number one, she lost. But number two, I think there's a lot of people, even within the Democrat Party, who have said that her campaign was horribly, horribly run. And here's the crazy thing. Kamala Harris is leading in the polls when it comes to who the Democrat Party wants heading into the next presidential election, which really is going to happen after the midterm elections. So it's going to be fascinating to watch. It is going to be fascinating to watch. You know, it is interesting with all of the problems that Kamala Harris had during the campaign. She's been on this kind of like, I don't know, have you seen this? She's been on this sort of I told you so tour. And the more that this woman speaks, the more you're reminded just how bad she was. I've got some audio coming up. Again, going viral for all of the wrong reasons. We'll get into that coming up. But I don't want to lose sight of what I really wanted to talk about, which is the banning of CNN, the banning of MS Now, and the banning of Politico. I can't really talk much about Politico, but I can talk about CNN. I watch it every morning in the studio where I work in Nashville. It's always on. I rarely have Fox News on. I have CNN on just because I like to see what they're saying. And because I need to be triggered in the morning, it just helps my show. So one of the things that happened, I thought this was interesting. One of the things that happened last night was that CNN was banned from the dinner, the state dinner, between featuring President Xi Jinping and Donald Trump. Now, one of the things that I actually find kind of funny, to be perfectly honest, and I don't know why I find it funny, but I do. One of the things that I've noticed is that the media just absolutely loves, and I mean loves, to talk about themselves. And most certainly last night was no different.
3: It's the breaking news that we led the program with, this denial of access to cover the state dinner. You were there. You were going to cover it. You were denied. Can you explain what just happened?
4: Yeah, and I do want to be clear, because this is different than a pool event. This is what they call a pre-credentialed media event, which is all the media that wants to attend. They submit their names to the White House, and then they wait for confirmation. In the past, we have never had an issue with confirmation. We submitted our names last night, no response from the White House. It was becoming pretty clear throughout the day that all the other outlets had received a response saying that they were pre-credentialed, but we had not.
1: Yeah, and they apparently never got in. Can I just say, though, that I think that Donald Trump actually made a mistake in banning CNN and MS Now and Politico. And I'm going to tell you why. Because one of the things that I believe, some people may disagree, but I believe that one of Donald Trump's better attributes is being able to put the media in its place. I think that that has been one of the president's strongest attributes. I think that that's one of the reasons why he was elected the first time. And so for him to ban CNN, and I know what happened. I know what happened. I know what the media is reporting. I've got my own concepts on this, my own thoughts on this. But the day that he banned CNN and MS Now and Politico, I actually had CNN on in the studio. It was the first day of early voting in some states for the midterm elections. And CNN, it was just like one after another, one poll, one story. Everything was just negative on Donald Trump. And I do understand that usually they're always negative on Donald Trump, but this time it was just like relentless. And I think that part of what happened is Trump was watching CNN from the White House or wherever he was. And then Natalie Harp came along, and she also had, I guess she brought to the president's attention some sort of either a video or an article that was written about him that he didn't like. And finally, he said no more access to CNN or MS Now or Politico. And when I'm with the president in spirit. I totally get it. I mean, today's media, and by the way, just to make it perfectly clear, I'm not a journalist. I'm not a news anchor. I put that, those days are long behind me. I'm a commentator. But can we all be honest as to what CNN is? I mean, they are narrative peddlers. Do they do really good breaking news? Yeah, they do. Really good breaking news. But by and large, they're narrative peddlers. That's what they are. And so was the president well within his right to ban CNN, Caitlin Collins, and others from the White House? Yeah, I think that he was. I don't think that he did it the right way. And I'll talk about that coming up next right here on the Eric Erickson Show.
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8: A zoo in Atlanta is getting two new pandas, courtesy of Chinese President Xi Jinping. She made the announcement in Washington, D.C. on Thursday during a state visit to the White House. Hawaii Governor Josh Green is requesting a federal emergency declaration ahead of Hurricane Nolo. A hurricane watch is currently in effect for the Big Island, while Maui County remains under a flood watch through Saturday afternoon. The White House confirms President Trump will travel to the college football game between Texas and Tennessee tomorrow. The visit puts Trump at the center of a highly anticipated SEC opener between the top-ranked Longhorns and number 13 Volunteers, both 3-0 on the season. The president's arrival could affect the matchup, as Texas coach Steve Sarkisian revealed that the headset communications get cut off anytime a president changes location during a game.
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6: Good job of dealing with the media. But I think that the president is starting to really feel it, if you know what I mean. He's really starting to feel the pressure of low polling numbers. And I think that that's part of why he decided to kick out CNN and Politico and also MS Now. Because he feels like, and I could play the audio, but you've no doubt heard it if you listen to talk radio. The president said that he banned them because they were fake news and because they were always, reporting negative stories on the president. And so for me, number one, if I was telling the president, if I was guiding the president, I would say, listen, if you want to do this, then you've got to do it the right way. If you're going to ban these media outlets, you cannot say that it is because they have a negative bent on their coverage of you, because as we have found out from past cases, you cannot ban a media outlet for their coverage. You can say, this is where I was going with this before the break, you know, what you can say is, you know what, guys, it is just way too crowded in this, little room where we do the White House press briefings and so forth, or the Oval Office. It's just too crowded. So we're going to thin the herd a little bit. But no, he specifically said a number of different times, and this has been ongoing, it is literally because of their coverage. As I said, I'm with the president. I get his frustration. But I would also remind the president that the reason why your polling numbers are so low is because gas prices are so high. It's not CNN's fault. It's not Politico's fault. It's not MS Now's fault. It's your fault that gas prices are too high. Now, do I understand why they're too high? I absolutely do. But banning CNN is not going to make your polling numbers go higher. They're just not. What you need to do is figure out a way to get gas prices to go back down, and quickly.
7: We are the best known landscaper for a reason. Hello, everybody. I'm the Garden Rebel, Robert Vincent Sims. Our website is gardenrebel.com. It opens up with a 20-minute video talking about our low maintenance philosophy. We have been doing this philosophy for 44 years here in Central Florida, and I think you know that we do a very, very good job. You know, if you're sick of the lawn dying and you keep replacing it, or it was beautiful and then a few months later it's loaded with weeds, well, maybe you need to think about taking those bad spots and creating a beautiful curvilinear freeform island. And we can put a couple of specimens in there. We can do one lowercase specimen, and we can make it

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1: I'm Laurel Lee. Our top story, a three-day state visit for China's leader wraps up in Washington. Fox's Jared Halpern has more from the White House.
2: President Trump and the First Lady greeted Xi Jinping and his wife for tea on the final day of this high-stakes state visit.
3: We've really enjoyed it, and I think we've made tremendous strides. We've made great strides, very positive for both countries.
2: Before departing Washington, she visited the National Archives with President Trump to view texts of U.S. democracy and artifacts of the U.S.-China relationship. Both countries agreed to extend a trade truce and prevent escalating tit-for-tat tariffs. President Trump also says he believes farmers will benefit from new agreements. The two leaders are expected to meet twice more this year, once at a summit in China and again at the G20 in Miami. At the White House, Jared Halpern, Fox News.
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5: From Channel 9 Eyewitness News, meteorologist David Heckard. Coming up, who has the chance for a couple light sprinkles? We move into the afternoon hours and an update on a great weekend in store across Central Florida.
1: I'm Laurel Lee. 79 degrees, mostly cloudy right now in Orlando. Continuing our team coverage, nearly half $1 billion in new financing is heading to Brightline as the passenger rail company works to address major debt obligations.
6: The financing is being committed by Brightline's existing stakeholders and will be used to support a restructuring of the company's debt. Despite the financial restructuring, Brightline says it will continue exploring opportunities to grow its business. The company also says ridership continues to increase. Through the end of last month, Brightline reported ridership was up 14% compared with the same period last year. Isaac Abdel Messiah, WDBO News.
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3: Partly cloudy skies for this afternoon. Can't rule out a very stray shower along the Brevard coastline. Most will stay dry. High temperatures quite comfortable in the low 80s. Later on tonight, mostly clear, somewhat cool. Overnight.

0: lows down in the mid-60s, and a great weekend in sore sunshine both Saturday and Sunday, highs low to mid-80s. From Channel 9 Eyewitness News, I'm meteorologist David Heckard.
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2: Expressways crash-free, delays I-4 eastbound, Osceola to 535, the 408 to Colonial, I-4 westbound delays, Princeton to Colonial, 528 to Central Florida Parkway, a crash Boggy Creek at Jetport, a crash OBT at Roosevelt, a crash Vineland at 34th, a crash Conway at Michigan, a crash Sand Lake at Lake Gloria Boulevard. From the WDBO Traffic Center, I'm Rito Grant.
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1: Always appreciate the opportunity to fill in for Eric Erickson. 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I host a morning show in Nashville, Tennessee, Super Talk 99.7 WTN. Lots of news going on this afternoon. I want to talk about Iran. Now, I was speaking in one of the previous hours with the president banning CNN and banning MSN Now and banning Politico. And by the way, not to belabor this point, which has already been belabored a lot, especially by these networks, but they can still cover the president. I mean, nobody is saying that they can't cover the president. That is something that obviously folks on the right are saying. And by the way, I am a conservative. The bigger point isn't that they cannot cover the president. The bigger point for them is that they're not there in the room to challenge the president and to ask him questions about policy. Now, you could say that oftentimes they're belittling the president, whatever, but that's the whole point. They can still cover the president. But and one other thing, just real quick, and then we're going to talk about the latest on Iran. I told you there's a lot going on, but you also had Fox and ABC, CBS, NBC all say that they would also not, and I'm just air quoting, they also were not going to, if you will, cover the president in solidarity with CNN. And I'm going to tell you, that kind of ticked me off a little bit. Actually, not kind of, it did. It really ticked me off. Because their responsibility has got to be to their viewers and not some solidarity to CNN. And so they chose solidarity over CNN rather than fulfilling their responsibility to their viewers. That's what Fox News did. That's what ABC did and NBC and CBS. That's what they did. So I thought that was just a gross malpractice of journalism. And I get it. I get the solidarity. And I also understand, as I said before, the media, number one, they love to talk about themselves. Number two, they love to paint themselves as the victim. And Donald Trump is making Caitlin Collins and the rest of these folks, he is making them far more relevant than they actually are. Now, the latest on Iran. So Iran's president did an exclusive interview with Bret Baier. Of course, you know, the United Nations going on in New York. And so the president of Iran was there and speaking to Bret Baier. And so this interview is so full of lies and so nonsensical. I did, though, pull some sound bites. What you're going to hear is Bret Baier's question and then the voice of the interpreter. I think, though, that this gives you some insight as to why it is so hard for Donald Trump and J.D. Vance and everybody else there within the Biden administration, Jared Kushner. But this is an indicator as to why it is so difficult to negotiate with Iran.
2: Yesterday, you told the UN Iran will keep its nuclear program. The IAEA says you have 440 kilograms of 60% enriched uranium, enough to make at least 10 bombs. The IAEA says it's not verified that for more than a year. Where is that uranium?
3: On this side, America keeps saying we obliterated everything. It's either correct or it's incorrect. Which one? The second thing to focus on is that we have never sought nuclear weapons.
1: Okay, so again, that is a blatant lie. And so this is like a microcosm of what it's like to deal with these people at the negotiating table. Of course they've sought nuclear weapons. They have uranium enriched to 60%. So saying that they have not sought something that they've already achieved or accomplished is silly. Really? To say the least? I get exasperated because when Donald Trump went into Iran, I said at the time, how do you know who you're negotiating with? How do you know that you're negotiating with the right person? And how do you know when they're ever telling the truth? You don't. And so everything that I said from day one has turned out to be true. Now, I'm just going to tell you, I dropped out of college. I'm not the smartest guy in the world, but I knew this. I knew this was going to essentially be a big challenge for the president. Now, do I believe that he was wrong for going into Iran? I think that the president was sold a bill of goods. I think that Pete Hegseth and Benjamin Netanyahu probably told President Trump that this was going to be as easy as taking out Maduro in Venezuela. And I think the president was wrong for believing Hegseth and Benjamin Netanyahu. I think he was. And now we are stuck in this situation that we just can't get out of. And so in the previous hour, when I said that the president banning CNN and banning MS Now and banning Politico, if the president thinks that this is going to somehow magically bring his upside down polling numbers back up, he's wrong. And it's not CNN's fault or MS Now's fault that the president's numbers are so bad. It's his fault. Has the president done a lot of really good things? Abso-flippin-lutely. He's done some great things. Sadly, it's all negated by the price at the pump. Now, you can ask the question, is that fair? Is it fair to the president that everything that he's done, all the good that he's done, is negated by the price at the pump? Well, here's the problem, friends. The problem is, whether it's fair or not, it is reality. And it is, if you're a conservative, it is the reality of conservatives heading into the midterm elections. Now, I'm here to tell you, and maybe I'll, you know, go through my tick list of the reasons why conservatives and Republicans should go to the polls and vote in the midterm elections. A lot of my friends are refusing to go to the polls and vote in the midterm elections. They're mad at Donald Trump. Okay. So you're mad. I want to make sure I got this right. So you're mad at the president because of gas prices or Epstein or whatever it is that you're mad at. So what you're going to do is you are going to purposely hand the House of Representatives and the Senate over to the party that pretty much set the country on fire for 4 years under Joe Biden. Is that really what you're going to do, conservatives? Is that really what you're going to do, Republicans? Really? Do you know how bass-ackwards and stupid that sounds? Because it really is dumb. It's myopic and it's one-sided and it's short-sighted. Now, one of the things, going back to Iran, where you've got the Iranian president saying, oh, no, we have no interest in a nuclear weapon. Well, then why are you at 60% enriched uranium? You're already there. If you were not interested in a nuclear weapon, you would have stopped enriching the uranium at 3 to 5%, which is all you need to power a town or a city. You get that. I get that. Brett Baer gets that.
2: Why do you need 60% enriched uranium?
3: We had conducted negotiations and were willing to thin out the material to a great extent, to dilute it. If we wanted to reach a weaponization,
2: what about moving it out of the country?
3: We would have done it. Now, moving material. Now, look, we were supposed to reach an agreement. We did reach an agreement. If they're willing to reach an agreement, Let's put it on the table with under the auspices of the IAEA so as to allow
2: inspectors be allowed back in, yes or no?
1: I'm pretty sure the answer to that is no. You'll notice, by the way, that the president of Iran doesn't actually answer the question, right? Why then do you need 60% enrichment? Then he says, well, we'd be willing to dilute it. Okay, that's a new one. So then Brett asks him if he would move it out of the country, and he doesn't answer. Now, also remember that Iran was never really cooperative with nuclear inspectors, even during the Obama nuclear deal way back when. Iran never really fully cooperated, and the deal gave them way too much power over when and where the inspections would happen.
3: Will
2: inspectors be allowed back in, yes or no?
3: They were in the country. Why did they leave?
2: Since 2025.
3: Well, you see, according to the NPT legal framework, no power has the right to conduct a military operation and target a facility under the auspices of the IAEA, under the NPT. From there, the Secretary General of the IAEA never condemned the United States of America. Why is it that when a point that is actively under the control and inspections of the IAEA, why is it going to be subject to a military attack?
1: So, again, bloviating, obfuscating, and not really answering the questions. He just goes on and starts his own agenda and won't respond to questions. And so you can tell, I've been watching Brett. I'm a big Brett Baer fan. So I'm watching Brett Baer, and, you know, he's getting more and more ticked off.
2: Do you want a nuclear bomb or not?
3: Not at all. Not at all.
1: Okay, so if you don't want a nuclear weapon, then why do you have enough uranium to manufacture apparently 10? I mean, it's like, do you want a nuclear weapon or not? No. Okay, well, you basically have all the ingredients to make one.
2: Do you want a nuclear bomb or not?
3: Not at all. Not at all. Our martyred, esteemed Supreme Leader, he had announced several times that from a religious decree, it is unholy. It is religiously illegal to have weapons of mass destruction.
2: Deep under a mountain. Why do you do that if you don't want to hide it?
3: We said we're willing to dilute them. It's not a big deal. We are willing to submit ourselves to verification, sir. The problem is that America, instead of conducting dialogue, they descend into the arena by bombing us first, by blocking every pathway. We are ready. This is not the way to conduct yourself on the world stage.
1: Right, right. So, you know, they keep using that talking point, by the way, and you just heard it. Our religious supreme leader said it was unholy or haram to pursue nuclear weapons. It was a religious ruling, they'll say. Well, everybody who pays attention to these things points out that in Islam, the term taqiyya means that they're allowed to lie when Iran's national security, in this case, is at stake. In other words, they're allowed to lie for convenience in Islam. Now, there's some debate about that, and I'm telling you that that's what people say about when you have the Iranians saying that the supreme leader said that it was unholy to pursue nuclear weapons. That's what they'll say. And then folks will say, well, in taqiyya, they're allowed to lie when national security is at stake. But there's a massive disagreement on all of this among the experts and the scholars, and I'm neither. But here's the thing. There's various ways that his statements have been interpreted. But if you're just looking at the evidence, right? So this guy says it is unholy or haram to pursue nuclear weapons. Then why are you at 60% enriched uranium, right? So this is like an insight into what it's like to deal with the Iranians in this nuclear negotiation. So then Brett Baer talks about with the president of Iran and starts speaking to him about diplomacy.
2: You can see a way out. You can see a way that this gets resolved diplomatically.
3: Yes. Yes, we were ready. I keep saying, as I just said to you a moment ago, they wish the to resolve questions instead of through negotiations by making us the target of missiles and bombs.
1: I mean, you could hear Brett Baer say, Iran changed the terms of the deal after the agreement. I'd also, by the way, argue that when the memorandum of understanding was struck, all they did was reload and start attempts at manufacturing nuclear weapons again. Remember when we as Republicans and conservatives, you know, we'd all say that we'd get frustrated and irritated when Donald Trump would say they want to make a deal so badly. Well, this is what he means. You've got the president of Iran over and over saying that he wants to make a deal, but then he throws all of these other things in there that, number one, are lies, number two, obfuscations, and number three, make it clear they're not really interested in making a deal. All they're interested in doing is throwing around accusations. And this president of Iran says, oh, yeah, we want to make a deal. Diplomacy, he says. We're ready, he says. But then immediately afterwards, he gets belligerent. He starts blasting the U.S. and lying about what really happened. So I think it's obvious. I think it's obvious when he says one thing, it is the complete opposite of the truth. And unfortunately, that is what we are having to deal with when it comes to Iran. Got a lot more straight ahead.
0: Well connected and well respected. It's Eric Erickson live every weekday.
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10: Hurricane Polo is set to possibly bring life-threatening floods to Hawaii's Big Island this weekend. The storm is about 210 miles south of Southport. It's packing winds of 85 miles an hour. One student is dead after a shooting near a Texas high school this morning. It happened just off the campus of Westbury High School in Houston. Police said the school was never in danger and never placed in lockdown. Some reporters were denied entry to a state dinner featuring President Trump and Chinese President Xi Jinping after regaining press access earlier in the day. CNN and MS Now said some of their reporters were denied access to cover the arrival of Jinping. In a post on Truth Social, Trump claimed the outlets had refused to cover the arrival, and he called the event magnificent.
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6: ...14 years in prison for killing a young woman. A 15-year sentence for a crash that caused three deaths. 12.5 years for killing a child and critically injuring her mother. All true stories, all caused by marijuana-impaired drivers.
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7: I'm Laurel Lee. Our top story, President Trump hosting Chinese President Xi Jinping in Washington, D.C. this week, with the state visit coming to an end today. Speaking at the White House, President Trump hints at what came about from those meetings.
8: I think our farmers are going to be really happy. A lot of very positive things happened.
7: President Trump hosted a state dinner for the Chinese president and first lady last night. The two leaders held talks about the Middle East, tariffs, and AI, among other subjects.
5: This is
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10: I'm Channel 9 Eyewitness News meteorologist David Heckard. Coming up, who has the chance for a couple light sprinkles? We move into the afternoon hours and an update on a great weekend in store across Central Florida.
7: I'm Laurel Lee. 80 degrees, mostly cloudy right now in Orlando. Continuing our team coverage, a school field trip turns deadly in Iowa. Fox's Jeff Manasso has details.
11: 24-year-old Hannah Jorgensen, a fifth-grade teacher from Iowa City, and her 10-year-old student, Ahmed Osman, both pulled from the water at the McBride Nature Recreation Area north of Iowa City. They were part of a school field trip Tuesday, and there are reports that Jorgensen entered the water to save the child, though the Johnson County Sheriff's Office right now saying in a statement that the circumstances surrounding the deaths are still under investigation. Jeff Manasso, Fox News.
7: Hurricane Nolo moves toward Hawaii, where it's expected to bring severe flooding, threatening Hawaii's Big Island. Fox meteorologist Adam Klotz has more details.
12: Hurricane Nolo, Category 1. This is going to strengthen. It probably won't make landfall, but it is going to pass very close to the Big Island of Hawaii. As it makes that move close enough, winds up to 140 miles an hour, that those islands will see impacts of this. Yes, rough seas, but also some rain is going to spread out. We've got a hurricane watch across the Big Island, some tropical storm watches, even though those are farther away for some of the other islands. I think the Big Island is the one to really highlight here as we move through the weekend. Some of these rainfall totals could hit 30 to 40 inches. So flooding, mudslides would be a major concern as we're watching these storms track across those islands.
7: Nolo intensified into a hurricane late Thursday, while the Hawaiian Islands are continuing to take precautions, with some residents evacuating. WDBO Pays Your Bills is back. Your next chance to win happening at 2 p.m. today. 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
3: Partly cloudy skies for this afternoon. Can't rule out a very stray shower along the Brevard coastline. Most will stay dry. High temperatures quite comfortable in the low 80s. Later on tonight, mostly clear, somewhat cool. Overnight lows down in the mid-60s. And a great weekend in sore sunshine both Saturday and Sunday. Highs low to mid-80s. From Channel 9 Eyewitness News, I'm meteorologist David Heckard.
2: 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Triple Team Traffic.
4: Expressways crash three, delays I-4 eastbound Osceola to 535, the 408 to Colonial, I-4 westbound delays Princeton to Colonial, the 528 to Central Florida Parkway, a crash Boggy Creek at Jetport, a crash Goldenrod at Colonial, a crash OPT at Roosevelt, a crash Vineland at 34th, crash Conway at Michigan. From the WDBO Traffic Center, I'm Rito Grant.
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7: Always appreciate the opportunity to fill in on the Eric Erickson Show. So we do have a bit of breaking news today. It is good news for the Trump administration. Went to bring in Hans von Spakovsky, senior legal fellow, Advancing American Freedom. You've seen Hans basically everywhere if you watch whether it's Fox News or Newsmax. You've probably been on CNN too. Hans, always great to have you on. Let's talk about what happened today. They're calling this a big Supreme Court win for President Donald Trump. It is also about voter verification, the systematic alien verification for entitlements. The SAVE system has now been given the green light by the Supreme Court, not surprisingly, 6-3. So let's talk about what this will do for the Trump administration.
8: Let me say that this is a win for voters. This is not just a win for the Trump administration, but this is a win for voters who want legitimate elections decided by U.S. citizens, not aliens, whether they're here lawfully or unlawfully. Look, what all of this is about is basically this. Back in 1986, federal immigration law established a database at the Department of Homeland Security. It was called the SAVE database. And it was set up so that state and local officials and federal officials who are checking to see whether somebody is applying for welfare, you know, public assistance, whether they're a citizen or not. Because most programs, you got to be a U.S. citizen if you want to get welfare. In 1996, Congress passed a new provision in federal immigration law that said that this database and DHS would be open to any state and local government official who needed to check the citizenship status of any individual. So it wasn't just limited to welfare. Well, when the Biden administration was in, they did everything they could to prevent state election officials from using the SAVE database so they could check on the citizenship of registered voters. So the Trump folks come in and they expand the database. Before, it relied on DHS records, it relied on State Department records, it relied on Justice Department records. They added Social Security records in. Why? Well, because Social Security records have all kinds of information about whether you're a citizen or not. And this is really important, Dan. It used to be, even when you could use the system before the Biden administration tried to prevent folks, was you could only check one name at a time. Well, look, if you're like the state of Georgia, which has over 6 million registered voters, you know, it would take you 200 years to do that. They modified the system to allow bulk comparisons. So the usual suspects, including the League of Women Voters and all the people sued, saying, oh, you can't allow state and local election officials to use this system. Why? Well, that violates the confidentiality provisions of the Social Security Act and the Privacy Act. And a judge in, a very liberal judge in the District of Columbia named, if you can believe this, Sparkle Sukanon.
7: Wow.
8: Issued an injunction saying, oh, yeah, no states, you can't use this DHS database, even though they've been using it since 1986 for welfare benefits. The Justice Department, Trump administration, filed an emergency appeal with the U.S. Supreme Court. And the Supreme Court today lifted that lower court injunction while the case continues to be litigated, and said those immigration provisions that told DHS you have to respond to any citizenship verification inquiry from state and local officials overrides the confidentiality provisions in the Privacy Act and the Social Security Act. And therefore, states can use the system and DHS can continue to respond to requests from the states. Very, very important.
7: So let me ask this. So the states can use this, but they can also, like, for example, a state from like California, for example,
8: right,
7: or a
8: right,
7: state like Illinois, they can use it, but it does it. They're not mandated to use it.
8: No, that's exactly right. And what's been happening, at least until this stupid injunction was issued by this nutty D.C. judge, is at least 10 red states were using the system. And they found tens of thousands of aliens on their voter rolls. It was all of the blue states, places like California, all of them, they are the ones who didn't want this system to be used. So, no, they don't have to use it, which is why the SAVE Act, you know, the law, the bill they're trying to push in Congress, which require proof of citizenship, still needs to be passed. But at least this ruling by the Supreme Court says is that states who actually want to try to maintain clean, accurate voter rolls, and that's places like Georgia, Alabama, Florida, Texas, basically red states, they can now use this system to try to find aliens on their voter rolls.
7: Now, the big question, Hans von Spakovsky, by the way, joining us, Advancing American Freedom. So can this be implemented by the midterm elections?
8: It's going to be kind of tough for states to do huge bulk searches of their votes. And like I said, a lot of states had already been doing this. And what this does do is say, look, if they have information in their registration files that seems suspicious, they're easily going to be able to check the DHS database and use it as a resource. So can the state of Georgia, again, can they check their entire 6 million registered voters? Probably don't have the capacity to do that. But they can start trying to use the system in bits and pieces every day.
7: One of the things, and this is obviously, I love how you came on and you said this is great news for voters, for American citizens who vote, because we want free and fair elections. But, you know, I'm sitting here and I'm listening to you. And over the past, you've been on with me in Nashville many times and on other shows. And so one of the things that I've been battling with Republicans on and conservatives that listen to my show is they're screaming that they're mad about Iran and they're mad about gas prices and all of this stuff. And I get it. But, you know, they're saying that they're going to stay home in the midterm elections and just admit defeat in basically giving Congress, the Democrats, the majority in the House and in the Senate as well. And that is really frustrating to me. And as I'm sitting here listening to you, Hans, realize that if the Senate ultimately gets control of the majority in the Senate is handed over to the Democrats, well, then if there's an opening on the Supreme Court, that completely changes the dynamic of the kind of Supreme Court justice that Donald Trump can nominate. So this is just another reason, another real clear reason why we do need to, as conservatives, maintain the control of the Senate, is because if you hand over the Senate to the Democrats, the majority for the Democrats, then Donald Trump, he's not going to be able to appoint or nominate conservative judges, because he's going to have to deal with the Democrats on the confirmation process.
8: Well, look, you're absolutely right about that. But anybody who's any Republican who's mad that they're going to stay home is just being stupid. I mean, I hate to say it, but you're being stupid. Because, listen, if the Democrats take over the House and Senate, what does that mean? It means they have control over the appropriations process. And relate that to what we're doing right now. Right now, blue states aren't using the SAVE system to take aliens off their databases, but a bunch of the red states are. But if the Democrats get control of the House and the Senate, what are they going to do? They are going to pass appropriations bills for the Department of Homeland Security that says no money can be used to maintain the SAVE database.
7: Yep.
8: No money can be used to respond to any states trying to check their voter registration list. Moreover, if you're concerned about illegal immigration, you know, and people who are aliens voting, look, the other thing they're going to do is they're going to say, no money can be used at the DHS to actually find, detain, and remove illegal aliens who are in this country, including the criminal aliens that Democrats in all these blue states keep coming out and trying to defend and trying to keep from being removed from the country. You refuse to vote, you're going to make the situation in this country much, much worse.
7: All right, Hans von Spakovsky, always great to have you on, Advancing American Freedom. Have you on again soon, and always great to talk to you. My name is Dan Mandis, in for Eric Erickson. Got a lot more straight ahead.
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14: A zoo in Atlanta is getting two new pandas, courtesy of Chinese President Xi Jinping. She made the announcement in Washington, D.C. on Thursday during a state visit to the White House. Hawaii Governor Josh Green is requesting a federal emergency declaration ahead of Hurricane Nolo. A hurricane watch is currently in effect for the Big Island, while Maui County remains under a flood watch through Saturday afternoon. The White House confirms President Trump will travel to the college football game between Texas and Tennessee tomorrow. The visit puts Trump at the center of a highly anticipated SEC opener between the top-ranked Longhorns and number 13 Volunteers, both 3-0 on the season. The president's arrival could affect the matchup, as Texas coach Steve Sarkisian revealed that the headset communications get cut off anytime a president changes location during a game.
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5: Why should U.S. taxpayers pay for ads about you, Mr. President?
6: And he gave them back. So in case you didn't hear all of it, so the questions that were blurted out as he and Xi Jinping come out for the photo op. Mr. President, did you call on President Xi to stop buying oil from Iran? Which, by the way, I hope that he did. I'm going to get into some China stuff in the next hour, but that's certainly a conversation. But the other one, Mr. President, what about guardrails on AI? Another one, why are you banning media outlets? Because remember, the media, it's all about them, right? And then the last one, should U.S. taxpayers pay ads about you, pay for ads about you? So that is actually a more recent. I didn't even know. I'm going to be honest with you. I didn't even know about this. But apparently the media is accusing the president of allowing U.S. taxpayers to pay for ads about the president. I actually had to look this up. So this is, I'm going to play you the audio. I'm actually, if you want to see this, I'm going to go ahead and repost it on X. So if you want to see it, go ahead and follow me on X at Dan Mandis Show. But this is the ad, apparently paid for by the taxpayers. And the media is saying that this is, you know, the this is an ad about President Trump. The White House is saying this is actually not an ad about, you know, President Trump. It's more like a public service announcement. You decide for yourself.
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8: America will never...

0: So that is an interspersed in this. You've got some messages like defend law and order and police, reigniting American manufacturing, largest tax cuts in history, right? I mean, listen, I'm a supporter of the president. This is not a public service announcement. I'm sorry, but it's not. And this is me instantaneously reacting to this. But it's not a public service announcement. This is an ad that is touting the highlights of the first 2 years of the Trump administration. Number two, the first 2 years of his second term in office. But that's what this is. This is not a public service announcement. And at the end, apparently it says somewhere that this is being paid for by the American taxpayers. By the way, that was the UFC's Dana White saying he is the toughest, most resilient person that I've ever met. Nothing was going to stop him from fighting so hard for the country that he loves. So, I don't know. Maybe you have a different opinion. I'm a Trump supporter, but this is one of those moments where it's like, okay, if this is really being paid for by the U.S. government, i.e. Taxpayer dollars, that is wholly inappropriate. My name is Dan Mandis. Got a lot more straight ahead.
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2: 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Orlando's news, weather, and traffic starts now.
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0: had very productive meetings with the Chinese leader, visiting the U.S. with the First Lady of China.
1: We appreciate the fair coverage. It's been very fair. We appreciate it.
0: President Trump meeting again with Xi at the White House today before they head to the National Archives for a visit.
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4: I'm Channel 9 Eyewitness News meteorologist David Heckard. Coming up, who has the chance for a couple light sprinkles? We move into the afternoon hours and an update on a great weekend in store across Central Florida.
0: I'm Laurel Lee. 81 degrees, mostly cloudy right now in Orlando. Continuing our team coverage, days after President Trump threatened to annihilate Iran, the country's foreign minister says they presented a plan through mediators to open the Strait of Hormuz within a week.
5: Iran's foreign minister told reporters at the sidelines of the United Nations General Assembly that they presented a, quote, very clear plan to reopen the Strait of Hormuz within 7 days. In exchange, the United States would have to lift its naval blockade, waive oil sanctions, and observe a ceasefire that would also include Lebanon. Iran's president told ABC News on Thursday that they're ready for a, quote, trust-building relationship with the United States. No word yet from Washington if the Trump administration would accept Iran's terms. Peter Arlamus, ABC News, New York.
0: Remember to tap the WDBO Pays Your Bills button in the WDBO app right now and enter the word DRIVE, D-R-I-V-E. 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
12: Partly cloudy skies for this afternoon. Can't rule out a very stray shower along the Brevard coastline. Most will stay dry. High temperatures quite comfortable in the low 80s. Later on tonight, mostly clear, somewhat cool. Overnight lows down in the mid-60s. And a great weekend in store. Sunshine both Saturday and Sunday. Highs low to mid-80s. From Channel 9 Eyewitness News, I'm meteorologist David Heckard.
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6: Expressways crash free. Delays I-4 eastbound Osceola to 535. I-4 westbound delays.

0: 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From the WDBO Traffic Center, I'm Rito Grant.
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1: And always appreciate the opportunity to fill in for Eric Erickson. 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I host a morning show in Nashville, Tennessee, Super Talk 99.7 WTN. All right, so real quick. We all know, and I mentioned it earlier, Xi Jinping is in Washington, D.C. Couple of things, just real quick, not to retrace too much from what has happened previously in the week, but the media lost their ever-loving minds over Xi Jinping coming to the White House. They lost their ever-loving mind that President Trump really rolled out the red carpet for Xi Jinping when he came into town, when he arrived, and that President Trump actually went to the airport to greet Xi Jinping. And so I want to remind you, just real quick, of the hypocrisy of the Democrats. I want to remind you what it was or is that Joe Biden said. Now, this is Joe Biden. What the former president said about the Chinese and Xi Jinping.
2: They're not bad folks, but guess what? They're not they're competition for us.
1: All right, so that was Joe Biden in what I would say was a rather infamous moment out on the campaign trail. All right, so Donald Trump welcomes Xi Jinping with open arms, right? And they have this big, grandiose ceremony, the whole thing. The Democrats lost their ever-loving mind. And they are criticizing the president left and right because he, again, welcomed the Xi Jinping. I want to play you. This is part of, friends, this is a 3-minute I'm not going to play the whole thing. I've got like 20 seconds. This is a part of a 3-minute montage on the Democrats going on and on and on and on about Donald Trump welcoming Xi Jinping.
3: The president should not be feting and praising Xi. He should be telling him, knock it off.
4: As Trump wines and dines President Xi at the White House, he has a choice to make. Once again, bend the knee to the CCP or to stand up to Xi.
5: This is actually pretty consistent for Trump. Right. He loves dictators and he loves the power that Xi Jinping represents. And I think this is the president really saying to the leader of China, don't hurt me.
1: Don't hurt me. That's Elizabeth Warren. You had Chuck Schumer in there and Blumenthal as well. But I guess my question was, where was all this hysteria when Joe Biden himself was actually saying,
2: they're not bad folks, but guess what? They're not competition for us.
1: Bumbling Biden. So anyway, so I just find the hypocrisy so incredibly entertaining. I really do. But you know, it's to be expected. Now let's talk about the visit from Xi Jinping, because there's a lot of discussion as far as what it is that the president and Xi actually talked about. And let's be honest, President Trump has been really anti-China for a long time, which, by the way, for good reason. For really good reason. I'm not a big fan of China, clearly, to say the least. I've been a critic of them for a long time. We all know that the ingredients to fentanyl come from China, go to Mexico, they then take those ingredients, they manufacture the fentanyl, and then it comes across our southern border and ultimately ends up killing many, many, many Americans. And so that's been a part of my frustration. And, you know, the other day when I was on the air in Nashville, one of the things that I said was, instead of a red carpet, I would like to see Xi Jinping in handcuffs. Now, obviously, I know that that's not going to happen. But obviously, they're in China. They've contributed to the deaths of many, many Americans. But what really was up for conversation, a few things. Of course, they spoke about Iran. One of the things that President Trump should have asked Xi Jinping was about China purchasing oil from Iran, because ultimately, if they still are, and from what I understand they are, then what China is doing is, on the one hand, they are telling the President of the United States, and they're telling the United States of America, that we need to find an off-ramp for this war. If China is still buying oil from Iran, well, then part of what is going on is China is helping to extend this war, because we are targeting Iran's economy. The reason why we're targeting Iran's economy is we want this war to be over with. And so if China is buying that oil still, then the problem is they are elongating this war. So that's number one. As far as AI goes, Donald Trump, of course, the big question is AI and regulations. So President Trump wants AI to remain, you know, largely as is, no more regulations on AI. China and President Xi says that AI needs to be managed for good and wants it to remain in human hands and human control. And essentially, Xi Jinping is calling for more regulation of artificial intelligence. So that's a big difference between Donald Trump and Xi Jinping. Trump says no more regulations. He wants to leave AI as is. And the president doesn't want to strangle this technology. He doesn't want to strangle its development. He wants AI to continue to be, what's the right word? He wants AI to continue its development here in America. Now, here's the thing. I think one of these two presidents is being honest, and that president is Donald Trump. Xi Jinping is not being honest when he says that AI needs to be managed for good, and he wants it to remain in human hands and human control, and he's calling for essentially regulation. The problem is this. Do you really trust China? I don't trust China. I know that you don't trust China. And I'm sitting here thinking, who do I trust less, China or Iran? I mean, China says a lot of things, but they're essentially lying, just like Iran does. I mean, China's been saying for a long time, we'll stop the fentanyl from the ingredients to fentanyl, the precursors to fentanyl going into Mexico. We'll make sure that stops. Really? Because it's still happening. So I don't believe China as far as I can throw them. You can't trust them, and you can't trust Iran. So when Xi Jinping says that they want safeguards and regulations in the development of AI, well, I don't believe that they would actually be doing that. I think that they would say one thing, but they would go ahead and do another. I think that's what they would do. I think on the outside, they would be calling for regulations and everything needs to be done for, you know, the good of humanity. But behind the scenes, they're developing AI that can defeat our AI. And I think that Donald Trump knows that, which is why Trump is saying that we're going to remain developing AI in our country, and we're not going to regulate ourselves to the point where China can outpace us. I think that's what this is going on. I think that's what's going on. Trump understands the evil that we're dealing with. And on the outside, Donald Trump is saying all the right things regarding diplomacy and, you know, showing Xi Jinping all of the respect that is expected to be heard in one of these diplomatic visits, right? You're supposed to say all the nice, sweet, wonderful things. But the reality is that Xi Jinping and the Chinese, they're dangerous. And we don't want them to outpace us or defeat us in the world of artificial intelligence. We just don't. There's also been discussions of a notification system between our two countries if something actually goes astray. And if you're asking me whether I believe that AI, because, you know, in the past couple of weeks, there's been a lot of talk about how AI is going to, you know, kill all of humanity within a few years. You've heard of all of that. I don't know if that's true or not. A lot of people are saying that that is the companies developing AI, the tech companies developing AI here in America, where they want regulations put in place by the government. And ultimately, those regulations would protect these four tech companies developing AI, and some of these other upstart companies would not be able to deal with these regulations. And so essentially what these AI companies are saying is, hey, government, we need our industry regulated. And ultimately, that would mean that some of these up and coming companies would not be able to deal with these regulations the way that these bigger companies could. But the other thing real quick is just going back to all of these Democrats talking about how Xi Jinping is, you know, evil and he's a dictator and he's a bully and all of these other, where were they when Gavin Newsom was cleaning up San Francisco when Xi Jinping was coming in for a visit with Joe Biden? Remember that when they cleaned up San Francisco and they cleaned up all the homeless people and they got rid of all of the needles and all of that? Where was all the hyperventilating then? It was nowhere to be found. Got a lot more straight ahead right here on the Eric Erickson Show.
0: He's got the courage to tell you the actual truth, even when it isn't popular. It's the Eric Erickson Show.
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8: A naturally occurring human peptide is showing promise in combating Alzheimer's and other neurodegenerative diseases. Researchers at UC San Diego School of Medicine discovered the small protein fragment called CST, which they believe could prevent many of the key processes that cause the loss of brain cells. New Jersey's lieutenant governor is being called on to step down by the governor. Governor Mikey Sherrill, a Democrat, put out a statement Thursday saying an independent probe has found Lieutenant Governor Dale Caldwell engaged in serious repeated violations of state policy and failed to uphold the responsibilities of his office. Investigators concluded that his behavior included sexual harassment. The Supreme Court is handing President Trump a win in his efforts to crack down on non-citizen voting ahead of November's midterm election. The High Court ruled the Trump administration can use the Department of Homeland Security's Federal Voter Database database to verify voters' eligibility for now.
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1: Always appreciate the opportunity to fill in, and you can find me on the socials at Dan Manda Show. Mainly, you can find me on Instagram, where I don't post a whole heck of a lot because I'm not a big fan of photos of myself. But you can also find me on X and also Facebook. You can private message me there as well. All right. So there is a lot going on regarding the Democrats, and you're seeing all of the doom and gloom predictions of the midterm elections. And I was earlier in the broadcast, I was talking about this with Hans von Spakovsky. Great interview that I had earlier today, talking about a big SCOTUS win for the president today regarding illegal immigration and voter rolls. You can find that on the podcast page for Eric. But I want to play this piece of audio because Hans and I started talking about something that has really been, a frustration of mine. I talk to conservatives all the time. Obviously, I'm a conservative talk show host. And I run into so many people who are Republican or conservatives. They're mad about the price of gas, and they're mad about Donald Trump, and he did this, and he did that. And I get it. But I want you to remember the 4 years under Joe Biden. And if you want to, as a Republican or a conservative, if you want to just give the majority back to the Democrats in the midterm elections, friends, it is at the peril of the United States of America. It is at your peril if you are a conservative. Now, this is just to remind you, this is a Democrat, a guy by the name of Tom S-U-O-Z-Z-I, Suzy. I don't know. I may be shanking his name, but he's a Democrat. And he talks about what his biggest goal in politics is. Listen to this.
18: My number one issue is to try and get a resolution on immigration. My biggest desire, my biggest goal of what I want to accomplish in politics right now is I want to legalize 7 or 8 or 9 or 10 million people in our country so they will not be subject to deportation.
1: Did you hear that? So this Democrat says that his biggest goal in politics is not you, a legal citizen. His biggest goal in politics is to legalize 7, 8, or 9, or 10 million illegal aliens in our country. That's what his biggest goal is. And so when I hear people say, oh yeah, I'm angry about gas prices, so I'm just going to stay home, ignoring a lot of the good things that Donald Trump has done. I mean, look, I don't want to fight with anybody, but if you're that narrow-minded, then the country will fall. I'm just telling you. Because that right there is emblematic of what the Democrat Party stands for these days. And by the way, the president has been doing a lot of things that make a lot of sense, that are helping the American people. Coming up after the next break, I'm going to talk about some of the successes of Donald Trump to remind you, not only, and listen, I'm not a kiss arse of Donald Trump. Trust me when I say, I criticize him plenty. Much to my own peril, by the way, because, you know, people get mad at me who are conservatives who, you know, feel like Donald Trump can do nothing wrong. Oh, I believe that the president can do a lot wrong. And he has. He's done some things that are wrong. He's made some wrong decisions. But he's made a lot of right ones. And when you compare Trump to what we went through with Joe Biden and the Democrats for 4 years, I mean, there is no comparison. And so we'll talk about that. We're also going to go over some great audio by none other than Nick Shirley, who was verbally accosted in the airport in Los Angeles. I'm going to play that for you as well. Got a lot straight ahead. My name is Dan Mandis. This is the Eric Erickson Show.
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8: I'm Laurel Lee. Our top story, the Chinese president wrapped up his state visit with a tour of the National Archives in D.C. this afternoon alongside President Trump. Meanwhile, new insight on talks with President Xi during his visit. ABC's Karen Travers on what we heard from Trump today.
19: The president was asked at the archives if he discussed with President Xi the war with Iran. He said, we did. He didn't say any more about it in terms of what details and how that conversation went. He was asked if he thought there'd be progress in the Strait of Hormuz, and the president said, I think we're going to do great. Now, it's notable, the president has not mentioned Iran in his public comments during the state visit. That was the first time he even acknowledged it.
9: This is
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20: Channel 9 Eyewitness News, meteorologist David Heckard. Coming up, who has the chance for a couple light sprinkles? We move into the afternoon hours and an update on a great weekend in store across Central Florida.
8: I'm Laurel Lee, 81 degrees, partly sunny right now in Orlando. Continuing our team coverage, Pope Leo during a speech at the UN agency UNESCO headquarters in Paris today, adding his voice to the debate over AI and its potential risks. The Pope saying, quote, though such systems can correlate data, they cannot answer questions that concern the meaning of human life, which is rooted in lived experience. ABC's Tom Sufi Burridge in Paris.
21: A lot of people turning out on the streets of Paris this morning at the beginning of an action-packed, historic four-day papal visit across France. He'll head down to the south to a holy shrine and up to the northeast on the last 2 days of this trip.
8: From coast to coast, dangerous weather is sweeping across the country. ABC's Sophie Flay on storm prep.
3: In the east, millions bracing for a powerful storm from the Carolinas up to New York City and Boston. Heavy rain, 50-mile-per-hour winds, and waves more than a foot high expected. People in coastal Massachusetts securing boats. In New Jersey, roads already flooded along the coast. Lifeguards warning people, stay out of the water.
8: In the west, monsoon rains in New Mexico. Thousands of miles away, tropical storm Nolo gaining strength in the Pacific. It's expected to become a hurricane. 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
1: Partly cloudy skies for this afternoon. Can't rule out a very stray shower along the Brevard coastline. Most will stay dry. High temperatures quite comfortable in the low 80s. Later on tonight, mostly clear, somewhat cool. Overnight lows down in the mid-60s. And a great weekend in sore sunshine both Saturday and Sunday. Highs low to mid-80s. From Channel 9 Eyewitness News, I'm meteorologist David Heckard.
0: 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Triple Team Traffic.
2: Expressways crash-free, delays I-4 eastbound Osceola to 535, I-4 westbound delays Princeton to Colonial, Sand Lake to Central Florida Parkway, a crash Boggy Creek at Jetport, a crash Oak Ridge at Defiance Avenue, a crash Goldenrod at Colonial, a crash Lakewood at Worst Road, a crash OBT at Oak Ridge. From the WDBO Traffic Center, I'm Rito Grant.
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2: It's what you expect from the party that, as a matter of policy, brought millions of illegal aliens into our country, who just last fall shut down our federal government in order to give health care benefits to those illegal aliens, and who are right now suing the federal government, the Trump administration, to give more welfare to illegal aliens. Yep. I mean, what you see anytime there is law enforcement versus the illegal aliens, Democrats will impulsively side with illegal aliens.
1: That is Brandon Gill, of course, congressman out of Texas, talking about the audio that I just played before the commercial break, where Democrat Tom Suzzi, S-O-U-Z-Z-I, says his biggest goal in politics is mass amnesty for criminal illegal aliens.
3: My number one issue is to try and get a resolution on immigration. My biggest desire, my biggest goal of what I want to accomplish in politics right now is I want to legalize 7 or 8 or 9 or 10 million people in our country so they will not be subject to deportation.
1: So when Brandon Gill said that Democrats will impulsively, and you heard him, impulsively, they will choose illegal aliens over law enforcement. With all due respect to Brandon Gill, let's go ahead and zoom out and say that Democrats will actually give preferential treatment to illegal aliens over the American people. Not just to law enforcement, but to everyone in America. They want to give preferential treatment to illegal aliens. I'm going to give you an example, another example. Think about how many illegal aliens, we just saw this in California, where there's a whole bunch of fraud going on within Obamacare, and you've got a whole bunch of illegal aliens that apparently are like on Obamacare, and they're essentially getting it for free. Meantime, we have how many Americans who simply cannot afford Obamacare or buying health care on the exchanges. Can't afford it because it is really expensive. Yet another example of why you need to go to the polls for the midterm elections if you're a conservative. Now, if you're a Democrat, please stay home. Totally kidding. Whatever. So I live in Tennessee, and I don't know where you live, but odds are you live in America. But in my state of Tennessee, just this week, we had yet another story about how Donald Trump and his policies have helped the people of America and the people of my state of Tennessee, where there is a big story out of CNBC where Nissan's chairman, a guy by the name of Christian, I believe his name is Munier, telling CNBC that they are maxing out the production capacity of its American plants, including in Smyrna, Tennessee, about, 25 minutes south of where I live, where they're, by the way, building the Nissan Rogue with traditional engines. And so this guy actually says that they're going to three shifts, which could equal hundreds, maybe even over 1,000 new jobs at this particular plant, taking on another shift, a third shift. He literally said, the reason why he is creating these jobs is because of Donald Trump's tariffs. Now, because remember with the tariffs, if you have your cars built in America, you avoid the tariffs. Nissan credited auto tariffs levied by President Donald Trump for their decision to back away from a Mexican auto plant. It operates jointly with Mercedes-Benz. Now, I know that the tariffs also lead to higher prices. I understand that. But it's also helping with jobs. Remember how the tariffs work. You build your vehicles in America, or we'll slap a 25% tariff on your imported vehicles into the United States. So Nissan is now having those cars built here. A real-world impact of Donald Trump's tariffs in the state of Tennessee. Now, listen, the list of tariff successes, they're long, right? We have cars now being built in America from Honda, Hyundai, Kia, just talked about Nissan. And so obviously there's a lot of debate over whether or not tariffs are helping or hurting the American people. Two things can be true. The White House will tell you that the tariffs have created jobs and also brought in over $2 trillion in revenue. Critics are going to say that, yeah, but how does that translate to lower prices for the American people? I get it. There's two sides to the tariff story. Totally get that argument. But to me, the bigger point is this. The bigger point is that the media and even Republicans are so focused on the negative. Understandably so, with gas prices and inflation and all that, and tariffs raising prices. But there are some positives. You know, the other day, I had the honor of having Bill O'Reilly, none other than Bill O'Reilly, on my show in Nashville, Tennessee, talking about the resume of the Trump administration here in the second term. This is part of what Bill O'Reilly said.
4: But if you look at his record, highest amount of household wealth in America ever, lowest poverty for American homes ever. I mean, this is a pretty good resume.
1: Yeah,
4: but you never hear it because the networks black it out. They blackball any good news coming out of the Trump administration. That's not fair. It's not right.
1: Right. And he's correct, Bill O'Reilly is. Poverty rate fell to 10.2 last year, Donald Trump's first year of his second administration. Bill O'Reilly also mentioned the highest household income ever, reaching an all-time average high of $87,460. Now, I get that a lot of us aren't making that kind of money, but the point remains that those are the numbers. Now, I'm here to tell you there will be, and there probably are, people that are looking at the same numbers and coming up with completely different sets of analysis. And that's all fine and well and good. That is how the economy and economic numbers work. Is you have people that will find the good parts of the numbers. You'll have people that find the negative aspects of numbers. I mean, we see that in employment numbers all the time. But as Bill said, you have media outlets who simply will not report the victories, but will continue to do so. But they'll continue to look for the negatives all day long. But just a few positives. Job growth continues with relatively lower unemployment. Business investment has gone up by more than 10% in 2026. Real GDP is going up. The president's tax cuts has put more money in the pockets of Americans. Scott Bessent used to talk about the expensing of capital investments that encourages research and hiring. These are all real world benefits to what Donald Trump has been doing. One of the big ones, the president negotiated most favored nation status with 26 pharmaceutical manufacturers to lower prices for Americans. When illegals were deported or they self-deported, it increased available housing and that lowered rents. Murder and crime rates have been dropping. The border fixed. My point is this, my friends, is that I know that people are suffering. I cannot speak to your own personal situation. But from a political standpoint and the midterm elections, let's not just wither and die on the vine. Well, I'm mad at gas prices, so screw it. We have got to fight for every talking point if you're a conservative. We have to fight for every positive headline and fight for coverage of every victory, because the media isn't going to do that. It's not going to give Republicans any credit. But man, if you want to destroy our country by not showing up, by handing control of Congress to the very people that did everything they could to destroy our country during the 4 years of Joe Biden with the open border, inflation rates up over 9%, lying to you about the open border, lying to you about whether or not Joe Biden was actually fit for office? It's just not smart. Not to mention the fact that anything that Donald Trump is trying to do to fix the country, they will block at every turn. It's going to be nothing but impeachments, investigations as well. America needs more than that. America needs better than that. At least Trump and the Republicans are trying to get the country back in order. Now, we'll have to see what happens once the war in Iran is over as to what happens with gasoline prices. But the president is trying to do things there as well. Regarding the Strait of Hormuz, regarding finding other avenues to get gasoline into the United States of America, like, for example, the whole situation with Venezuela. That's one of a number of things that the president has been trying to do to fix the country. So I implore you, if you are a Republican and you're mad about the cost of gas and you're going to stay home, we saw during the years of Joe Biden just how bad it can be. We've got a lot more straight ahead. Dan Mandis in for Eric Erickson. Stay close.
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6: Madonna will hit the MTV Video Music Awards stage for the first time in more than two decades on Sunday. She leads the nominations this year with 11 and will also be performing at the ceremony. Kacey Musgraves will perform a tribute to Dolly Parton. A four-year-old boy has been hospitalized after being found unresponsive in a pool in Kissimmee. Upon arrival to the pool at Tropical Palm Circle, deputies immediately began CPR on the boy, who was transported to a local hospital before being airlifted to Arnold Palmer Hospital for Children. He's currently listed in critical condition. Florida's Brightline filing for bankruptcy protection. The Miami-based company has over $1 billion in debt. Today, the company announced it has secured a restructuring agreement that will provide $490 million in new capital and reduce its debt.
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1: It is very funny. Guy walks up to Nick Shirley in the airport in, I guess it's Los Angeles. And he says to Nick Shirley, shame on you. So Nick did what he does best, and he pulled out his camera.
15: This guy here just said, shame on me. We're going to see what he says shame on me for.
16: Shame on me for what?
15: For what? You're saying shame on me, but for what?
16: See you, bro.
15: For what? You can't even say why.
16: See you, bro.
15: You can't even say why. Well, we're going to security, too.
16: Later.
15: Oh, well, we're actually going to security as well.
16: That's all I needed to say was that.
15: But for what? You can't even say why.
16: Dude, you know why.
15: Why? For what?
16: You know exactly what.
15: For what?
16: Because I'm a liberal cuck, and I don't like people like you.
15: For what?
16: Just get
15: for exposing fraud?
1: So then he tries to, of course, grab Nick's phone. And Nick, of course, all he wants is an answer. It's like, dude, Why am I being shamed by you for exposing millions of dollars in fraud? In Minnesota alone, it was said to be around $126 million in the Somali daycare and medical transport fraud as well. I mean, Nick Shirley literally ended the political career of Tim Walz. And for the life of me, I don't understand why it is that this guy has absolutely no interest in telling Nick Shirley, shame on you for exposing fraud. Like, I don't know why this guy would come up to Nick Shirley and say, shame on you. He's literally saving taxpayers' money. Saw a bunch of fraud in Los Angeles as well. Do you know, the other thing that Nick Shirley has done, and it's really significant, is that within the Trump administration, now They're doing everything that they possibly can to root out fraud and give J.D. Vance a platform to run for president. Because remember, J.D. is the fraud czar. That all started with Nick Shirley. And so now the Trump administration, at a time when a lot of folks are having a hard time paying the bills, and we're ticked off because we see a lot of this fraud that has been going on in these Democrat-run states, and our federal taxpayer dollars being given to these fraudulent states while we're all suffering, J.D. Vance to the rescue. What a great platform to launch his presidential run. And so this guy hates Nick Shirley and says that Nick Shirley should be shamed.
16: I don't need to tell you.
15: Because you know. Can't even say why.
16: You know.
15: For what?
16: You know why.
15: For exposing fraud?
16: No, I don't need to. You know the counter argument already.
15: What is the counter argument?
16: You've heard it what? 1,000 times. I don't need to.
15: For what?
16: I'm just.
1: What is the counter argument? I don't even know what this guy's talking about. What is the counter argument to exposing fraud?
15: You can't even say why.
16: I'm telling
15: you. That's how big of a clown you are. You can't even say why.
16: But shame on me for what?
15: Clown.
16: Everything I've shown has been proven to be fraud.
15: See, I even gave the guy multiple opportunities to say why he's upset with me. Then he said, go look online. I'm right here. We're going to give him one last opportunity to say shame on me for what? Everything I've exposed has been proven as fraud. The daycares in Minnesota, the autism centers in Minnesota, the hospices in California,
1: yep.
15: The daycares in California, the adult daycares in New York City.
1: Yep.
15: All right, let's see. All right, we're going to give you one last opportunity to say shame on me for what?
1: And the best part about this part is that the guy is pretending to talk on the phone. He's pretending to walk on the phone. And Nick is, you know, walking beside him, trying to get him to, you know, talk to him. But clearly the guy has absolutely no interest in talking to Nick Shirley. I love Nick Shirley. I really do. I think that the man is a national treasure, which is why earlier this week, believe it or not, I ordered a bunch of sweatshirts and t-shirts from his website to support what Nick Shirley does. So just, I think what he does is really great. I love the fact that this guy saying, shame on you, Nick Shirley, but he can't really talk about why he should be shamed. Classic.
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6: I'm Laurel Lee. Our top story, the Chinese president wrapped up his state visit with a tour of the National Archives in D.C. this afternoon alongside President Trump. Meanwhile, new insight on talks with President Xi during his visit. ABC's Karen Travers on what we heard from Trump today.
18: He was asked if he thought there'd be progress in the Strait of Hormuz, and the president said, I think we're going to do great. Now, it's notable, the president has not mentioned Iran in his public comments during the state visit. That was the first time he even acknowledged it. But earlier today, his ambassador to China, David Perdue, was on Fox News, and he indicated that the president did put some pressure on the Chinese president behind closed doors, something that Republican lawmakers have been calling for.
14: This is
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19: From Channel 9 Eyewitness News, meteorologist David Heckard. Coming up, who has the chance for a couple light sprinkles? We move into the

0: understanding with the U.S. that quickly collapsed. The seven-day plan calls for all hostilities to end, including in Lebanon, the U.S. release of Iran's frozen assets, a waiver of sanctions on Iranian oil, and lifting the naval blockade on Iran. On the last day, the Strait of Hormuz would be reopened. Iran's foreign minister said his country was ready to put the plan into effect as soon as President Trump agreed to it. The proposal comes after the presidents of both countries delivered hostile speeches at the U.N. this week, with President Trump threatening Iran with, quote, annihilation. In New York City, Tanya J. Powers, Fox News.
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10: Partly cloudy skies for this afternoon. Can't rule out a very stray shower along the Brevard coastline. Most will stay dry. High temperatures quite comfortable in the low 80s. Later on tonight, mostly clear, somewhat cool. Overnight lows down in the mid-60s. And a great weekend in store. Sunshine both Saturday and Sunday. Highs low to mid-80s. From Channel 9, Eyewitness News, I'm meteorologist David Heckard.
8: 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Triple Team Traffic.
11: Got a crash I-4 westbound at 46A in Seminole County. It's on the left shoulder. A crash 417 northbound on the ramp to Lee Vista Boulevard. That has a left lane blocked. A wreck 429 northbound before US 441 and a crash on Oak Ridge Road at Defiance Avenue. From the WDBO Traffic Center.

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4: 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T-minus 39 days until election day.

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1: All right, thank you, Scott Shannon. Thanks to all of you for being with us. Write down our toll-free telephone number this Friday. If you want to be a part of the program, it's 800-941-SHAWN. If you want to join us, just so you know, the United States Supreme Court today allowed the Department of Homeland Security to continue their citizenship verification program. Remember, what were the two things in the SAVE Act? Proof of citizenship and voter ID. This is a big win for the Trump administration. In a 6-3 shadow docket is what they call it, ruling in the case DHS versus the League of Women Voters, the justices allowed the Trump administration to expand the program that allows states to use Social Security records, other information to check voters' citizenship status. Now, why would they not stand for the rule of law? Ask yourself that question. Who are the, you know, the three predictable liberal justices, Sotomayor, Kagan, and Ketanji Brown Jackson, dissenting in this? And by prohibiting interference with the disclosure of information regarding citizenship status to the DHS, notwithstanding any other provision of federal, state, or local law, Congress necessarily authorized the DHS to request and to receive the information, the majority opinion states. It's just simple, basic common sense. Look, we have been calling for voter integrity measures now for a long time. And I understand the math problem that they had in the U.S. Senate. I get it. I understand. They have rules. There are not enough votes to overturn the filibuster. Now, do I think President Trump is correct in his prediction that if Democrats ever get control of the Senate, they will eliminate the filibuster? I believe he's 1,000% correct. Do I think they're going to push to pack the courts? 1,000% I believe they will do that. Are they going to try for statehood for D.C. and Puerto Rico? I believe 1,000% they're going to do that. The radicals will take over the party. They already own the party. That's what we are running against. AOC, by the way, well, anyway, so that's part one of it, but that's only a part of it. If you want election integrity, now think about this. Both Republicans and Democrats, after elections, have questioned the integrity of the results of an election. By the way, and forget about Democrat or Republican. How could anybody see the disaster of the primary this year in Gavin Newsom's communist California and Spencer Pratt, for example, and see that, you know, on election night, you know, his opponent conceded to him. And then as week after week after week after week after week unfolds, you know, the results start changing. All of a sudden, Spencer Pratt is not in the runoff for the mayorship of Los Angeles. Okay, how does it take 6-8 weeks to get the results of a freaking election? When in my state of Florida, for example, and they do have mail-in ballots, here's what they do, though. They're very smart. They're very clever. They're not stupid. They count them immediately. They start counting the votes as they come in. And by the way, you do that under the supervision of partisan observers, which makes sense. In other words, you just need simple measures. You need, you know, proof of citizenship, voter ID, signature verification, chain of custody controls if you're going to have mail-in balloting. I'm not a big fan of early voting. I'll tell you why. The voting is already going on in the Commonwealth of Virginia, now unfolding in other places as well. I mean, we're 39 days out of an election. A lot can happen between now and election day that would alter the result of the election. And if you don't believe that, go back to George W. Bush in 2000 versus Al Gore. And sure enough, the weekend before the Tuesday election, you know, this story comes out about George W. Bush and a previous, you know, DUI that he had in his life. It had never been reported or made public before. And so that story breaks. I'm convinced that it had a profound impact on the vote. I don't think it would have been as close in the end. Remember, you know, swinging, you know, pimpled, dimpled, hanging perforated chads, et cetera, et cetera. I mean, we didn't get the decision in that till December. Florida now has cleaned up their act, and they've gotten rid of any voter irregularities. They do have early voting. They have voting by mail. I still prefer to vote the old-fashioned way on election day. I find my way down to my local fire department. You know what? By the way, Sweet Baby James, I tried to donate money to the fire department. You know, just give the guys cash. Well, because all my friends in New York that are firemen, they have like their supper fund. Because, you know, one of the things they do when they're not out there risking their lives and saving lives, if they have time, you know, they cook these really cool, elaborate meals. And, you know, I used to always donate to them for that. I'm like, yeah, of course, I'll, you know, let me donate to the food fund. And then I give them a hard time. And again, these are close friends, so please understand where I'm coming from here. And my close friends, I say, well, hold on a second. You work a 24-hour shift. You have one day on, then you have 3 days off. And one day on, and then 4 days off. And I'd be like, what kind of job is that? And then and if it's a slow night, then you get to, you know, cook these elaborate meals. And then they get what they call rack time, which means they might get some time to rest and take a nap. And all of them had second and third jobs. And they would always checkmate me with the same answer. Where were you on 9/11? I mean, it's, you know, it's just friends bantering and giving each other a hard time, because I love them all, admire them so much. And I just said, you know, but I would always just pull out cash and hand it to my buddies and say, here, you know, here's to the food fund. And because I still do, I'm still a cash guy. I must be the only one left in America. I still like to carry cash, which I probably shouldn't admit on the air, should I? That's kind of a dumb idea. But they just, no, you can't do it. The only thing I can do is get $100 gift certificates to like a grocery store. I'm like, huh? I said, okay, that's not how it worked in New York. Maybe it's a better system down here. But anyway, I haven't thought about going to Publix and getting that. I can't believe I'm so pissed off. My local Publix is shutting down for renovations. I'm so angry about that. Now I'm going to have to find another grocery store to go to. And, you know, all the cooking that I do for Sweet Baby James is like getting ridiculous. What are you? Oh, you're laughing. Why are you laughing so hard? I want to know. You can tell the audience why you're laughing so hard. If it wasn't for me, you would be 30 pounds heavier than you are now. And it's because of my dedication to your health, wellness, fitness, nutrition, and longevity, and my niece and nephew that I work so hard to get you to stop stuffing your face the way you do, because it's like nonstop eating. And the worst part about James claims this spiritual superiority. Yes, you do. Yes, you do. I am very aware, you say. I'm very, very kind. This guy, you know, when it comes to food, I guess it's like anybody that's addicted to something, he will lie. What? Why? What? Tell me what I'm not telling the truth.
2: You're a better cook than most people will ever know. That's
1: okay, that's true. I am a good cook. I am. But I started at 13. But here's the thing. You know, if you get like that triangle Parmesan cheese, that usually you would take a grater and, you know, put on anything you might want Parmesan cheese on. No, all of a sudden I'll go in my refrigerator and I'll look, and like there's teeth marks in the triangle because he takes these big bites out of it. I'm like, that's so repulsive. And then you put it back. You don't even have the time to just take out a knife and cut it. Meanwhile, you have knives on you all the time. This guy carried knives and guns. He's got them pointed at my head right now. The time that I like these, I just happen to like pitted Italian olives. Don't ask me why. I don't know why. Probably because they're salty and I like a lot of salt. It's like a cool snack. And I buy these three jars of expensive pitted olives, green olives from Italy. I have them imported. Can't get them at my local grocery store. And so all of a sudden I go in one day and I'd gotten them on a Monday. I look at Wednesday and in one of the jars, there's only two left out of a whole big jar. And I said, James, did you eat the jar of olives today? I was, no, I didn't eat the jar of olives. I didn't have any olives today. I said, well, where did they go? I mean, was there a ghost that came in here and ate the olive? No, he won't admit it. And it took me 3 months to get him to fess up to the fact that he did eat them, but he didn't eat them that day. He ate them the day before. And it was nobody else in the house that could have eaten it.
2: You're exaggerating.
1: Is there any part of that story that is not true?
2: Oh, sure. It didn't take me 3 months.
1: No, you did it in 2 days. You ate it and lied about it for 3 months.
2: Oh, my God. All right, let's move on. News of the day.
1: Let's move on. News of the day. Okay. All right. You guys enjoying this at home? Sorry.
3: It's great listening to you talk about the 1% habits of eating expensive olives. It's great.
1: Okay, I don't need expensive food, to be honest. I go to Publix. That's where I get my meat.
3: You just said the olives are expensive.
1: That's where I get my eggs.
3: That's what you said.
1: No, these olives are expensive. I just happen to treat myself to two jars of it. Good grief. And by the way, I've not bought any since. What's the point if Uncle James is going to come in there, eat them, and then lie about it? There's no point.
3: Sure, blame the family.
1: Blame the... What do you mean? How about blame the person that stole them, ate them, lied about it? If you would, you did so lie. Stop lying about lying.
3: You're disturbed. You know that? You're disturbed.
1: Why am I disturbed for calling out him not telling the truth?
3: Some olives.
1: How does that become my problem?
3: Let the guy live.
1: No, I would have been fine with it if he just admitted to it.
3: Jesus, is this what it's like marrying into your family? You steal a couple of olives and you get this over the air?
1: What are you talking about? I buy your lunch every day. What did you have for lunch today?
3: Some gruel. It was delicious.
1: Some gruel that was delicious. What was your gruel that was delicious?
3: It was Russian gruel, so it was a little more expensive.
1: Oh, something a little more expensive. Now, who bought your lunch today?
3: You happen to, because you're in a good mood.
1: No. Do I not buy your lunch every day?
3: No, I'm not here every day, so there.
1: All right, every day you're at work, do I buy your lunch?
3: Yes, you do.
1: Okay. There you go. That's my point. Okay, I do, and I buy dinner for my TV.
3: God, do you want some cheese for this fine wine? My goodness.
1: Oh, my good grief. All right, 3 years ago, we had over 1,200 innocent Israelis that were murdered, 250 hostages, murder, rape, kidnapping, tortured, beheading. It all took place. And, you know, they have been fighting for their very survival ever since. And thousands of Israelis have been displaced, kicked out of their homes. Their homes have been bombed out by Iran and their, you know, their allies and, of course, their proxies. And thank God there's a group called the International Fellowship of Christians and Jews and their movement. And together they're standing boldly in support of liberty and freedom and, you know, those that are really true victims of terrorism. And that's where your help and support is desperately needed, to provide all that humanitarian assistance, food, water, clothing, medications. They have mobile medical clinics for the elderly. You name it, they've got it. And anyway, they also have their Flags for Fellowship movement going on right now to stand. We have churches and synagogues and universities, communities planting Israeli flags as we now head into the third anniversary of this deadly attack. 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They set up a website. 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
4: Got a crash, I-4 westbound at 46A in Seminole County. It's on the left shoulder. A crash, 417 northbound on the ramp to Lee Vista Boulevard. That has a left lane blocked. A wreck, 429 northbound before US 441, and a crash on Oak Ridge Road at Defiance Avenue. From the WDBO Traffic Center, I'm Paul Cross.
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5: A naturally occurring human peptide is showing promise in combating Alzheimer's and other neurodegenerative diseases. Researchers at UC San Diego School of Medicine discovered the small protein fragment called CST, which they believe could prevent many of the key processes that cause the loss of brain cells. New Jersey's lieutenant governor is being called on to step down by the governor. Governor Mikey Sherrill, a Democrat, put out a statement Thursday saying an independent probe has found Lieutenant Governor Dale Caldwell engaged in serious repeated violations of state policy and failed to uphold the responsibilities of his office. Investigators concluded that his behavior included sexual harassment. The Supreme Court is handing President Trump a win in his efforts to crack down on non-citizen voting ahead of November's midterm election. The High Court ruled the Trump administration can use the Department of Homeland Security's federal voter database to verify voters' eligibility for now.
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2: You know it, call me. 800-941-SHAWN. My guess is most of you don't know. But if you can prove me wrong, and then I get accused of being repetitive. So I think that the obvious answer is to put that on my website, Hannity.com, and in a form that you can print it in, and then this way you'll have it available. You can put it in your pocket, print out one sheet. I have one sheet in front of me. DSA, radical agenda. Boom. You know, or Trump's accomplishments, which are multiple pages, but we can put it in the form that we have it, that we use it and scroll it on television. I don't think that's a bad idea either. We can talk more about that as the program unfolds. But look, I don't know how most of you are thinking. I just know I don't trust the polls. You know, I read a lot of poll numbers in the last week, this whole week, as preparing for my Friday show. You know, as the week goes on, it becomes cumulative. And if I didn't know better and I wasn't telling you the truth about polling, and we had Matt Towery on yesterday, and how awful the polls have been. I've never seen a year where you had multiple races off by 20 points in terms of what the polls were telling you. Polls, whether we want to admit it or not, have the ability to impact people's motivation in terms of wanting to get to the polls. Now, you can see that your candidate is up by a dramatic amount and then think, well, why am I bothering voting? This is in the back. That's not the right way to think. Or that, we're down by so much. What's the point? We're going to lose this thing anyway. That's the wrong way to think. And it's just going to have to be understood that the polling is unreliable. When there were polls showing Francesca Hong winning by as much as 30 points, anywhere from 20 to 30 points, and poll after poll after poll, and she lost her race by 3,000 votes, that tells you something. When you have somebody like Abdul El-Sayed winning by 20 points and barely wins by a point, polling can't be off by that much. It just means that it can deflate your motivation or just take away your desire to vote. You just can't pay attention to it. Now, there are certain pollsters that can poll Donald Trump well, but they're few and far between. Most of these people historically have gotten this so wrong. But I just want to point out, when we get back, what is at stake and why you need to think about this race differently, even if you're worried about high gas prices.
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3: I'm Laurel Lee. Our top story, Iran's president was in the U.S. for the U.N. General Assembly. Here's ABC News Chief White House Correspondent Mary Bruce on that.
4: Our Martha Raddatz, it's getting to spend some time with the Iranian president, meeting him at the U.N., getting a remarkable look and window into what he thinks of this war and where it is heading. He says, quote, it is impossible for the U.S. to make Iran surrender, even though he acknowledged, quote, the U.S. has the power to destroy anything and everything. He also claimed that most of the U.S. bases in the region are no longer usable.
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6: Channel 9 Eyewitness News, meteorologist David Heckard. Coming up, tracking some great weather for the weekend, latest on high temperatures, and what night some of us could get into the 50s.
3: I'm Laurel Lee, 81 degrees, partly sunny right now in Orlando. Continuing our team coverage, Utah Valley University has released an independent review of its planning, preparedness, response, and recovery surrounding the assassination of Charlie Kirk last September. Jason Tulin has more.
7: The university said the external review found no UVU employee or agent acted in bad faith or showed willful disregard for others' safety before or after the shooting. The review found UVU had existing campus safety policies, personnel, and resources, but needed more consistent implementation, clearer responsibilities, and stronger coordination during large events and emergencies. I'm Jason Tulin.
3: A White House official has confirmed that President Trump will attend Saturday's college football game between Texas and Tennessee.
5: The visit puts Trump at the center of a highly anticipated SEC opener between the top-ranked Longhorns and the number 13 Volunteers, both 3-0 on the season, from Neyland Stadium in Knoxville, Tennessee. The president's arrival could affect the matchup, as Texas coach Steve Sarkisian revealed that headset communications get cut off anytime a president changes locations during a game. This is the latest of several sporting events Trump has attended this year, including Game 3 of the NBA Finals and the FIFA World Cup Final. I'm Michael Kastner.
3: WDBO Pays Your Bills is back. Your next chance to win happening at 5 p.m. today. 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

0: Hi, it's Mike Lester with Talon Wealth. We talk investing every week on the radio, and one of the top questions I get these days is, what about SpaceX? So I recently built a structured note based on SpaceX that pays 23.15% per year for the first 3 years, potentially totaling 69.45% over 3 years. This could be good for individuals seeking growth or income without taking on all the risk associated with owning SpaceX stock. Structured notes aren't for everyone, and you need to review the prospectus for risks associated with this structured note or any structured note we have available in the future. Call us at 407-606-6000 if you want to know what a SpaceX note is currently paying.
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4: Mostly clear skies for this evening and overnight. The winds will begin to lay down some out there with morning lows in the mid-60s. Great weekend in store. Plenty of sunshine on Saturday. High temperatures in the low 80s. We fall all the way down in the low 60s Saturday night. And more nice weather on Sunday with sunshine, temperatures in the mid-80s. From Channel 9, Eyewitness News, I'm meteorologist David Heckard.
3: 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Triple Team Traffic.
5: Very busy into downtown now. I-4 westbound starting at Parr and heading onto the 408 eastbound. More delays westbound. Turnpike to the 535 and then again 192 through Champions Gate. Got a crash on Alafaya Trail at Chapman Road and a crash 429 northbound before 441. 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
6: Barely making it. 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I mean, can you believe there's so many people out there that are just pure evil? You know, so I noticed that a lot of people are rushing to Zoran Marxist Kami Mamdani's defense because Prime Minister Netanyahu just called out this communist mayor for his anti-Israel attacks. Let's go back to yesterday. Let's play Bibi going after Mamdani, because I think we can't hear this enough between him and his wife and what they've done and what New York has turned into. It's despicable. Listen.
7: To all those that are spreading these lies about my country and about our brave soldiers, whether they sit in this hall or in the office of the anti-Semitic mayor of New York, I say this. Shame on you. Shame on you for distorting the facts. Mr. Mamdani, since you were elected mayor of this city, many Jews no longer feel safe in New York. They talk to me. They tell me. This isn't the city we remember. It changed so quickly. Now, it's no wonder. You praise criminals convicted of supporting Hamas. You count as friends people like Hassan Piker, who said America deserved 9/11. America deserved 9/11. Some friends you have. Mr. Mamdani, you tried to stop me from coming here. You tried to silence me. Well, you can't silence me. You can't silence the truth. The lies you and other anti-Semites spread about the Jews and the Jewish state have real consequences. In New York, Jews are threatened on the way to synagogue. Jews have been stabbed in the streets. Jews are demonized. They're targeted simply for being Jews.
6: The Prime Minister is not wrong. He's not wrong. And I'm just telling you right now, we're going to have a fight on TV tonight with Comrade Bill de Blasio, because first of all, Kathy Hochul, Kathy Hochul is a pathetic human being. I hope Bruce Blakeman wins this race. And Hochul desperately is bowing at the altar of Mamdani. Mamdani is the real power, the real leader of New York. Chuck Schumer cowers before him. Hakeem Jeffries cowers before him. You know, maybe the only one that doesn't is AOC. AOC's on to bigger and better things, but, and a close ally naturally with him. But the fact that Kathy Hochul is racing to his defense and, she's in this close reelection fight against Bruce Blakeman, went out there yesterday accusing the prime minister of launching a smear attack on Mamdani and lying. There's not one lie that Prime Minister Benjamin Netanyahu made yesterday. The person that is responsible is Mamdani and his wife and the things that they said. And then this is where Comrade de Blasio got involved, and he's agreed to debate this on TV tonight. And he takes to X to defend Mamdani, and he says, quote, a war criminal. He's not a war criminal. I mean, what was America supposed to do after 9/11? What was America supposed to do after Pearl Harbor? When you get attacked in an unprovoked way and you have groups of people that are sworn to your destruction, do you defend yourself? If somebody breaks into their homes, are they not going to defend themselves? Because that's what happened October 7th. And Israel and the ICC, the United States does not recognize the ICC. If anything, Mamdani looked like an idiot who was out there trying to, claim that he had powers he never had. The United States, President Trump, never going to allow the arrest of Prime Minister Netanyahu. And then you got de Blasio writing a war criminal has no right to lecture anyone about safety. Tens of thousands of Palestinians and Israelis have died because of Netanyahu's callousness and negligence. What should have happened after October 7th? Very small country, very small population. Anyway, we'll get into that tonight. AOC, by the way, launched a voter outreach tour all throughout upstate New York. Now, this is very interesting to me, and I didn't pick up on it until after the Fight the Oligarchy tour that AOC took with Bernie Sanders finished. But what I realized is as they were flying around the country on their private jet and doing these town halls or whatever they were doing together, that this was really officially Bernie Sanders handing off the communist mantle to AOC. Now AOC is hanging out the possibility she may run for president in 28 At the very least, she will challenge Chuck Schumer for the Senate as his seat becomes available in 2 years. We're not done with AOC. I think she's going to run for president. That's what I think. But we'll see. A minimum, she and this is, listen, the president of the run for run AOC in 28 for president campaign is going to be Chuck Schumer. Although what AOC will do if she doesn't run, she's going to endorse somebody that will beat Chuck Schumer, and Chuck Schumer's days either way are going to be numbered. But the far left Democrat kicking off a tour in Buffalo, New York, to rally potential supporters before the midterm elections. What she may not know is Buffalo, Rochester, upstate New York, not exactly, you know, maybe with the exception of Cornell and Ithaca, New York, not exactly the most Democratic friendly part of New York State. If you look at Long Island and you look at New York, if you look at the map of New York after any election, you'll see a lot of New York is pretty red. It's the densely populated area of New York City, the five boroughs of New York that represent, you know, why the population densely populated. That's why the state, you know, goes so dramatically blue. However, with that said, Bruce Blakeman is in a real race with Kathy Hochul, and the one person Kathy Hochul can't lose in terms of support is Marxist Zoran, Marxist Kami Mamdani. Now, AOC is saying that her team will be hitting up Syracuse, Ithaca, the home to Cornell, which counts several members of the Democratic Socialists of America on their city council and sits in Tompkins County, one of only two in the Empire State that went for Bernie Sanders in the 2016 Democratic presidential primary. So she's going to friendly areas that she can find. Buffalo and Syracuse both voted to elect DSA members to local and state assembly seats. I'm just telling you, this is why I don't have the greatest hope. I'm hoping upon hope that, in fact, somehow Bruce Blakeman can shock the world, because it's your last best great hope for New York. It's like Steve Hilton, who'll join us at the top of the next hour, is the best hope for California. But, you know, for Kathy Hochul, I think she brings a lot of energy to the process. She has to kiss up to the worst people, because she can't win that race on her own. She's been a horrible governor. Horrible. By the way, we have an update on Abdul El-Sayed, which we told you about yesterday. He refused to condemn Iran's genocide against their own people. You know, by saying, isn't it? Because it's interesting that while Israel bashers like Abdul El-Sayed, another one of these calling for Bibi Netanyahu to go before the ICC, which is never going to happen, but for him to complain about the so-called Israeli genocide in Palestine, they never apply the same terms to genocide in Iran. We saw this on college campuses. They keep talking about, oh, the genocide that took place in Palestine. Well, you know, there's certain facts that are not in dispute. And one of them is Hamas was elected by the people in the region, by the Palestinian people in Gaza. In Hamas's charter, they call for the destruction of Israel. You know, Hamas, you know, all the humanitarian aid money that was given by Israel, the U.S. and other countries around the world, instead of building schools and hospitals and infrastructure, they built out a terror tunnel network, the likes of which we've never seen before. I mean, it's pretty outrageous. You know, why isn't that called genocide? Why won't Abdul El-Sayed, who has no problem condemning what he and his supporters called genocide in Palestine, you know, he had an opportunity at the University of Michigan when confronted by somebody who said they've murdered over 50,000 people. You know, oh, I always stand for freedom movements. No, you don't. No, you don't. Because if you did, you would have said something a lot more strong in terms of, you know, speaking out against this Iranian regime. But this is how twisted their minds are. Look, I want to point out one thing to you. A lot of people, you know, in spite of all the things that I point out good in the economy that I know you're not going to hear in the legacy media mob, you know, Hispanic and African-American poverty, all-time low incomes for the lowest 25%, the highest level ever, highest for the lowest 25%. Remember, the top 1% pay about 50% of the taxes. Top 10% pay nearly 80%. So that we really do have redistribution in America. Median income rose to $87,600, most ever. Big part of that is no tax on tips, overtime, Social Security. You know, then the president, of course, has given us the largest tax cuts. Democrats voted against it. They voted for the largest tax increase in history. I don't think the president gets credit. I don't think he gets credit for controlling the border. I don't think he gets credit for stopping Iran's nuclear ambitions. I don't think he gets credit for, you know, creating. We've now in 2025 had record setting amounts of oil, gas and energy production, opening up millions of places for energy, you know, exploration, development. So we are energy dominant. I don't think anyone gives him credit. We had the lowest murder rate in 2025 in America's history, followed up this year with a 25% decline again. Same with rape, same with robbery and other violent crimes. I don't think the president gets credit for any of it. And it gets rather frustrating, his involvement in bringing peace around the world. I don't think he gets credit for that either. So it does get frustrating at times, but I'm going to say this. If you think on the one issue, and I wish people would just see the big picture on Iran and preventing them from having a nuclear weapon. For a lot of people, I hear, well, Sean, gas prices are high. Well, gas under Donald Trump for his two terms has only been $100 a barrel 67 days. Under Biden and Obama, it's been over 1,000 days. People's memories are short. You know, Democrats consistently talk about affordability, affordability, affordability. What makes you think for 1 minute that affordability will get better under the Democrats? They want to increase your taxes. They don't want you to buy gasoline. They don't care that prices go up. Kamala Harris famously said it. You talk about inflationary pressures on production and disincentivizing the trillions of dollars in investment. Donald Trump is building out semiconductor manufacturing facilities and pharmaceutical manufacturing facilities and new automobile manufacturing facilities. But you got the legacy media mob. You got this radicalized Democratic Party talking about affordability, affordability, affordability. They're not the solution to affordability. They just want to use a buzzword, a bumper sticker, you know, to get your attention, telling you that it's Trump's fault without ever giving you a real solution. Because, for example, inflation was over 9% under Biden. Now it's 3%. Home prices skyrocketed. And you want to know why home ownership rates went down? Because nobody could afford the high interest rates brought in to play by Biden. Same with gas prices. Hear about gas prices in California, blue states? Well, maybe talk to your governors like, you know, the worst governor in the country, Gavin Newsom, about high gas prices. Everything they promised to do, you know, has proven over and over again that they cause long-lasting financial hardships. And it's only conservative policies that get them out of it. Why do we have all these high taxes on fossil fuels? You can thank the Democrats for that. Anyway, 800-941-SHAWN if you want to be a part of the program. Listen, health, wellness, fitness, nutrition, longevity. All right, we all want it. Breakfast, for a lot of people, though, is hard. You're racing, you're getting your kids ready for school, you're making their lunch. You don't have time to cook. Everything's on the go, but everything on the go is not healthy. 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

0: 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Triple Team Traffic.
1: Lots of slowing on I-4 westbound approaching downtown, and then again from just about Sand Lake down to 535. Got a crash I-4 westbound before Sand Lake Road. That is on the left shoulder. Also a wreck on State Road 46 westbound before I-4, and a crash on Central Florida Parkway at Turkey Lake Road. 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From the WDBO Traffic Center, I'm Paul Cross.
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2: Madonna will hit the MTV Video Music Awards stage for the first time in more than two decades on Sunday. She leads the nominations this year with 11 and will also be performing at the ceremony. Casey Musgraves will perform a tribute to Dolly Parton. A four-year-old boy has been hospitalized after being found unresponsive in a pool in Kissimmee. Upon arrival to the pool at Tropical Palm Circle, deputies immediately began CPR on the boy, who was transported to a local hospital before being airlifted to Arnold Palmer Hospital for Children. He's currently listed in critical condition. Florida's Brightline filing for bankruptcy protection. The Miami-based company has over $1 billion in debt. Today, the company announced it has secured a restructuring agreement that will provide $490 million in new capital and reduce its debt.
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0: 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Orlando's news, weather, and traffic starts now.
5: I'm Laurel Lee. Our top story, Iranian officials say they have presented a deal to the U.S. through mediators that would reopen the Strait of Hormuz in 7 days.
6: Iran's foreign minister told a group of reporters that the conditions for reopening the strait are, quote, nothing more than the terms included in a temporary agreement President Trump signed back in June. But with President Trump taking a defiant tone about the conflict during his speech to the U.N. General Assembly this week,
7: do I drive them into hell with no chance of survival and no hope of future greatness or generations?
6: It's unclear if the Trump administration would entertain the terms proposed by Iran, which include lifting the U.S. naval blockade, waiving oil sanctions, and observing a ceasefire that would include Lebanon. Peter Haralambos, ABC News, New York.
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8: Channel 9 Eyewitness News, meteorologist David Eckert. Coming up, tracking some great weather for the weekend, latest on high temperatures, and what night some of us could get into the 50s.
5: I'm Laurel Lee, 82 degrees, partly sunny right now in Orlando. Continuing our team coverage, the Trump administration announces dozens of arrests as part of a summer-long immigration enforcement initiative in North Texas. Fox's Kristen Goodwin has more.
9: ICE Dallas revealing it arrested 121 people who were in the U.S. illegally between June 27th through Labor Day weekend, noting the enforcement operation targeted public safety threats around Lake Louisville. Officials say those taken into custody had criminal histories, including assault, burglary, and sexual assault of a child, noting 2 admitted to being members of Tren de Aragua, the Venezuelan gang the U.S. State Department designated as a foreign terrorist organization. ICE

0: identified the accused killer as Elijah Hemingway, the 32-year-old who was out on no cash bail in connection with a previous burglary charge, now faces murder charges. The attack happened early Thursday morning when Hemingway allegedly climbed through an open window, grabbed a kitchen knife and stabbed the couple. Dr. Evans' wife is quoted in the criminal complaint describing the attacker as psychotic and referring to himself as God. She also told police her husband called the man Elijah, possibly indicating the two knew each other prior to the attack. The couple's two children, aged 8 and 12, were also in the home at the time, but got out of the house unharmed.
1: Hemingway was due in court next week for his previous burglary charge. He now faces criminal homicide and other charges. The motive has not been released. Pope Leo issuing a warning about artificial intelligence.
2: Pope Leo warns that a paradise of machines could undermine humanity. He added AI development should center on the needs of human beings.
3: It has become essential for me to address the theme of artificial intelligence in my encyclical letter in order to place the human person at the heart of all reflection.
2: Pope Leo also raised existential concerns about scientific progress, life, and human rights during his opening speech to French President Emmanuel Macron and diplomats in Paris. Thousands welcomed him, highlighting interest in his visit. It's also the first state visit by a pope to France in 18 years. Tom Graham, Fox News.
1: After calls for his resignation, New Jersey's Lieutenant Governor Dale Caldwell has stepped down during a news conference this afternoon. Governor Mikey Sherrill announcing Caldwell's resignation following what she says was an impartial and fair investigation into allegations of Caldwell's allegedly inappropriate behavior with staffers, including sexual harassment, which he denies.
4: As a former federal prosecutor, I wanted to make sure everyone was treated fairly and justly. This investigation was thorough, and it was impartial.
1: WDBO Pays Your Bills is back. Your next chance to win happening Monday morning at 8 a.m. Download our app now so you're ready to win $1,000 five times a day. Laurel Lee, WDBO News.
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9: Mostly clear skies for this evening and overnight. The winds will begin to lay down some out there with morning lows in the mid-60s. Great weekend in store. Plenty of sunshine on Saturday. High temperatures in the low 80s. We fall all the way down in the low 60s Saturday night. And more nice weather on Sunday with sunshine, temperatures in the mid-80s. From Channel 9, Eyewitness News, I'm meteorologist David Heckard.
7: 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Triple Team Traffic.
10: Lots of slowing on I-4 westbound approaching downtown, and then again from just about Sand Lake down to 535. Got a crash I-4 westbound before Sand Lake Road. That is on the left shoulder. Also a wreck on State Road 46 westbound before I-4 and a crash on Central Florida Parkway at Turkey Lake Road. 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From the WDBO Traffic Center, I'm Paul Cross.
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1: All right, thanks, Scott Shannon. Hour 2, Sean Hannity Show this Friday, 800-941-SEAN is our number. You want to be a part of the program. So out in the communist state of California, Gavin Newsom's communist utopia, you have a whistleblower that has now come forward, revealing 200 migrant kids were sent to the same container park, and Xavier Becerra covered it all up. Well, this guy wants to be governor. Let's play that for you.
2: The mom eventually started threatening this case manager. They had to change the case manager's hours because now she was also being followed. The lady that was doing more research and trying to find out what was going on, who was also a federal employee, got escorted out of the facility. Mind you, she's working for the government. She's trying to protect these children. And she got fired.
3: That was the culture at the Pomona Fairplex, where if you do some diligence and find out if the sponsor is who they say they are, or if they're at a minimum not a wanted criminal, you will be
2: terminated. I do know of another person. There are over 200 migrant children who had been sent to a same location. When we were doing the background and fingerprints checks, we were supposed to make sure that the address that they were giving was a valid address, that we would use Google Maps to see if that address did exist. And so when she was entering this address, she found out it was like a container place. There was no homes. It was just like a lot with containers. There was like an anti-trafficking number that if we suspected that there was trafficking involved, we were directed to call that number. She took it upon herself to call that number to let them know we've been sending a lot of children here. And the next day she got terminated as well.
3: Do you think there is any way that Xavier Becerra was unaware of this?
2: No, he was aware.
1: All right, joining us now is our friend Steve Hilton. He is the California gubernatorial Republican candidate. You have your chance, and the chance is now. The moment is now. Will you take advantage of it? Anyway, Steve Hilton, my friend, welcome back, sir. How are you?
4: Thank you, Sean. Great to be with you. You're so right. We got the power to do this. There's enough people in this state who are sick of the insanity, the cost, the highest gas prices, the taxes, the highest taxes for the worst results. We're being ripped off and people are sick of it. And we can do it. And it is important for the whole country. I mean, right now, I just arrived in Bakersfield. We just drove down from Fresno. Both of those, right in the Central Valley. You've got here in Bakersfield, in Kern County, a huge potential oil production that can really transform our economy for the whole country, contribute to energy dominance. It's being kept in the ground because of these insane policies. I will open that up in the Central Valley. Our great farmers, our ag industry, being starved of water because Gavin Newsom and the Democrats want to protect some ridiculous fish that's practically died out anyway. That can make a huge contribution to make America healthy again because we grow the healthy food that we should all be eating. So we've got a massive opportunity to turn this state around. And here's a number I want to leave with everyone. If there's one number you think about, you see some of these polls and they're establishment polls and they base their assumptions.
1: By the way, Steve, I got to interrupt. The polling in this midterm election year has been atrocious, off by 20 and 30 points in places like Michigan and Wisconsin. I'm telling my audience, do not pay attention to the polls. Vote as if your life is dependent on the election, because it is.
4: It is. And these are a real number, right? We assume the based on turnout in the last two midterms, real turnout, and what we saw in the primaries in California, our estimate is that I will need 6 million votes to win, right? The number of votes. In 2024, in California, President Trump got 6.1 million in just 2 years ago. So even before we get to the Democrats and independents who are joining our side every day, literally every day, I have Democrats come up to me wherever I am and they're coming to our events. We're doing town halls up and down the state. We're mainly promoting them to Democrats and independents. They are coming in there hundreds and hundreds. The other day we had one with 1,000 people. They're saying the same thing. I'm a lifelong Democrat, but I'm going to vote for you this year because we can't go on like this. But even if we don't get any of those, Literally, if everybody in California who voted for President Trump 2 years ago votes for me in this election, I'll win. It's all about the turnout. And if we all show up and vote, we can win this election. And by the way, last point, this guy Becerra, I mean, he's worse than Newsom. He's worse than Newsom because he's a 36-year career politician. As HHS secretary, not only the scandal of all the migrant kids that he sent into the clutches of child sex traffickers. I mean, Bobby Kennedy puts it this way. He says, Becerra turned HHS into the largest child trafficking operation in human history. On top of that, this, listen to what he did on fraud, you mentioned, right? The biggest part of the fraud that we've seen that JD and his team are cracking down on is in Medicaid and the medical fraud and hospital, all of that money. And the biggest part of that is California. Well, guess what? Becerra, when he was HHS secretary, the first thing he did is dismantle the anti-fraud unit. Literally fired, there were 80 people there keeping an eye on fraud. He fired 76 of them. And he changed the policy to something called pay and chase, where instead of checking claims beforehand, you just pay the money, and then if there's a problem, you try and get it back, which of course they never do. This guy's a disaster, and it'll just be 4 more years of the same cost and chaos and corruption, only even worse. But it's in our power to change this. If everyone who wants change actually votes in the next month or so, we can do this.
1: I've been to Bakersfield many times. Do you remember the Bakersfield Business Conference? I used to speak at that fairly often. And I was also, I did a show out there a number of years ago, Steve, and it was dealing with the fact that farmers can't get water. And I mean, the ground was dry and arid, and there was zero farming going on. Because they wouldn't allow the farmers to have the water to protect the Delta smelt. It looks like a minnow fish. It's not even like a significant fish. And it's not even an endangered species, for crying out loud, but they wouldn't allow the farmers there to have any water at all. You talked about the energy capability that is out there. I mean, it could be a huge boom to the state of California. They steadfastly refused to do it. And, you know, and this is why I say I don't know how California survives if you're the highest taxed, you know, state in the country along with New York, and you end up giving all of these benefits to people that break the law, don't respect our laws, borders, and sovereignty. You know, you never are going to balance the budget. I mean, I still believe not only do people need to vote for you, but for the assembly out there.
4: Yes.
1: And for the Senate out there, they need to vote for Republicans as well that will support your agenda.
4: Exactly. I mean, look, I've got a very clear plan. You know, as we go into this final stretch, it's very simple. Lower tax, cheaper gas. And we can get that done. And it's very specific plans. Your first 150 grand tax-free, no state income tax. The governor writes the budget and sends it to the legislature. And you have a line item veto on the budget. So you've got a lot of power there. In terms of gas prices, there's a whole bunch of things you can do to get it down to a level that's at least the national average. I mean, we're $2 higher than the national average, even though we have abundant oil reserves right here. We are literally shipping oil in from the Middle East right now, even though it's like under our feet where I am right now. It is so ridiculous. And in terms of the water, that is something I can do as governor through the appointments in the executive branch, just like the president has used the executive branch so powerfully. Same deal here in California. I can get water to our farmers. We can open up oil production. We can get rid of the fraud and the waste and the bloat, cancel high-speed rail. That's the first line of what I call operation.
1: You mean you don't want the L.A. to San Francisco line that became the Bakersfield to, what, Merced line?
4: Said, exactly. By the way, they said that this would be open in 2020 and it would cost $30 billion. They're now saying 2040 and $230 billion. And they said it was 2.5 hours from San Francisco to L.A. The latest insane actual, they call it, laughably call it a business plan, is San Francisco to Merced on the regular train, then it's high-speed rail from Merced to Bakersfield, and then listen to this, from Bakersfield to L.A., it's a bus. Like, actually, that's the plan. I mean, I've done that drive many times in bad traffic through the Grapevine, as it's called. You can spend 2.5 hours just on that. It's a joke. It's a monument to their uselessness, corruption, incompetence, and failure. That's why we've got to kick these people out.
1: I cannot believe the level of failure of Gavin. Everything has got dramatically worse under his term as governor and lieutenant governor. And he goes out there arrogantly, acting as though he's running the best state in the country. And it's like the worst state in the country. I think he's the worst governor in the country. Nope. And I don't think I don't think things will change if your opponent were to win this race. I just don't see it.
4: No, he's used. I mean, everyone that you talk to in California who's dealt with, remember, he's a 36-year career politician. He was state attorney general. He's been in the legislature and so on. There's the one phrase you hear from everyone who's ever dealt with him is this: empty suit. He's just nothing. He'll.
1: Are you going to have an opportunity to debate this guy?
4: Yeah, next Wednesday. I mean, look, the media invited us to 8 debates. I said yes to all of them. He's only accepted one, but it is happening next Wednesday. It's going to be on CNN. So that's with Jake Tapper and Dana Bash. They're sending out.
1: Oh, great! You got fake news, CNN, fake Jake. I mean, a good grief. I mean. You got to be kidding me. I would gladly host a debate. He'd never show up. Gavin Newsom acts like a tough guy, and I invited him to have a second debate, red versus blue. And instead of Governor DeSantis, my governor, I said, why don't you do it with Greg Abbott? And of course, nothing but crickets from Gavin, who loves to attack me on X. Although every time he does, I just shove it right down his throat and he shuts up. So.
4: Well, because you got, he is literally, I call him Mugger. I've made that point to you before. Mugger, most useless governor in America. He's doubled.
1: He really is.
4: Doubled the budget of the state of California. Everything's worse. And 2 million people have left the state. I mean, what a joke.
1: Quick break. More with Republican gubernatorial candidate in California, Steve Hilton, on the other side. Then your call's coming up this Friday. Our toll-free telephone number is 800-941-SHAWN if you want to be a part of the program.
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1: Hey, you've been hearing me talk all about the Sig Sauer P365, the number one selling concealed carry pistol in America, the one I carry every single day. 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You know, born on America's darkest day, 9/11/01, the Tunnel to Towers Foundation, they have been helping American heroes ever since. Heroes like U.S. Army Sergeant Mario Nelson. He served in the National Guard and then volunteered at Ground Zero after the 9/11 attacks. Later, Mario enlisted full-time in the Army, was deployed to Iraq. And then Mario sadly made the ultimate sacrifice. He was killed by a rocket-propelled grenade. Sadly, Mario left behind his wife, Mecca, their daughter, Mia. And after his death, Mecca began helping others heal from grief and trauma. And the Tunnel to Towers Foundation recognized the sacrifice of this family and were able, because of your generosity, to provide Mecca and Mia with a mortgage-free home. 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
5: Big delays right now, I-4 westbound, starting just after the turnpike all the way down to 535. Really stop and go in that area. And then again from 192 through Champions Gate. Got a crash on Colonial at Chickasaw Trail and a crash on Central Florida Parkway at Turkey Lake Road. 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
6: Inter-Miami CF is traveling to Ohio this weekend. The team will take on the Columbus Crew in Columbus on Sunday. The match begins at 7 p.m. A man wounded during the 2024 assassination attempt on President Trump at a campaign rally in Butler, Pennsylvania, has died. 76-year-old Jim Copenhaver was one of two spectators injured when gunman Thomas Matthew Crooks opened fire during the event. Copenhaver's cause of death is pending. Amnesty International is calling for an end to U.S. Immigration and Customs Enforcement. The human rights organization released a 168-page report on Thursday that said ICE should be abolished and that no reforms would overcome the department's abuses, such as fatal shootings, attacks on protesters, and what it called cruel treatment at detention centers.
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7: There's word that Brightline will reportedly file for bankruptcy soon.
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1: These guys up with this tax, they're all going to leave. These companies are going to leave, and Silicon Valley will exist no more. Probably the next Silicon Valley is going to be, I would predict, in Austin, Texas. Just like Wall Street doesn't exist in New York anymore, there are more financial firms, private equity firms, more big banks, and they have more employees in the state of Florida than they do on Wall Street. I mean, the same thing is going to happen.
4: Exactly right. I mean, that's why I know, really right. And I, every day, pretty much, I talk to a business owner, sometimes really big, well-known brands, companies that say, look, if you don't win, we are out. And they're making plans to leave. And it's very, very serious. One of the ways I put it is like we are sleepwalking towards an economic cliff in California.
1: Listen, I'm just telling the people in California, if you're listening to me, this show is all over the state of California. And if you're listening to my voice right now and you're listening to Steve Hilton right now, this probably is your last shot, because the damage, it will become irreparable. At some point here, there's no coming back. There's a point of no return here. And so I'm giving you fair warning. The same thing for New York. Look, I saw this happening in New York, Steve, and I just got out. You know, I've been out over 3 years now, as you know. And, but I have a lot of friends in California. I have a lot of friends in New York. I don't want their lives being destroyed. And, it's a shame. I really, really am urging people, go out and vote for Steve Hilton. Vote early. You know, you'll find out 4 months after the election who won. Steve Hilton, you're a good man. You're fighting the good fight. I admire you greatly for doing so. Thank you, my friend.
4: Thank you, Sean. Great to talk to you today. I'll see you soon.
1: All right. 800-941-SEAN is the number. You want to be a part of the program. Everybody needs a home security system. Now, there are reactive systems. You know, that's a system that calls you after somebody breaks into your house.
14: Mr. and Mrs. Smith, your home has been broken into. 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
1: Okay, that information is too little, too late, and it's not good enough. 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
1: I'm Laurel Lee. Our top story, both of Maine senators, including Republican Susan Collins, who's in a tough re-election fight, are calling on President Trump to release heating oil from a government reserve to bring costs down. ABC's Jay O'Brien.
2: With temperatures dropping and the Iran war sending oil prices through the roof, one state that's home to a critical Senate race is sounding the alarm. Energy officials in Maine say the average statewide cost for heating oil is now over $6. That's an 81% jump compared to a year ago and topping a record from 4 years ago, forcing Mainers to pay about $740 more to fill the average tank used to heat their homes.
0: This is
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4: I'm Channel 9 Eyewitness News meteorologist David Heckard. Coming up, tracking some great weather for the weekend, latest on high temperatures, and what night some of us could get into the 50s.
1: I'm Laurel Lee, 81 degrees, partly sunny right now in Orlando, continuing our team coverage. Higher prices and costs pushing consumer sentiment lower. ABC's Brian Clark with more on that.
5: Consumer sentiment fell to a four-month low in the University of Michigan's index. The 48.1 reading for September was 7% lower from the August readout and nearly 13% lower from a year ago. And there could be political ramifications. Sentiment among Republicans down by 20% from the number in January before the Iran war began.
1: A naturally occurring human peptide is showing promise in combating Alzheimer's and other neurodegenerative diseases. Wendy Swanson with more.
6: Researchers at UC San Diego School of Medicine discovered the small protein fragment called catastatin, or CST, which they believe could prevent many of the key processes that cause the loss of brain cells. That gradual loss is what can lead to symptoms like memory loss, confusion, and poor judgment, and in later stages, difficulty walking and talking. The study's authors said further research is needed to determine its safety, dosing, and effectiveness before considering it as a potential treatment. I'm Wendy Swanson.
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2: Mostly clear skies for this evening and overnight. The winds will begin to lay down some out there, with morning lows in the mid-60s. Great weekend in store. Plenty of sunshine on Saturday. High temperatures in the low 80s. We fall all the way down in the low 60s Saturday night. And more nice weather on Sunday with sunshine, temperatures in the mid-80s. From Channel 9, Eyewitness News, I'm meteorologist David Heckard.
1: 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Triple Team Traffic.
3: Still have a crash, I-4 westbound at Sand Lake Road, and that has traffic really backed up to the turnpike. It continues to be very heavy all the way down to 535 and then 192 through Champions Gate. Also have a crash on Colonial at Chickasaw Trail. 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From the WDBO Traffic Center, I'm Paul Cross.
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4: 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You know, before I get to my phones, let me play Kamala Harris. I mean, this woman, the fact that she even thinks she might run for president, although there was a report this week that advisors are saying she's now leaning against it. It seems Gavin Newsom is leaning against it. You know, listen to this word salad. She says the word power 8 times in a minute, less than a minute. Listen.
5: I believe in the power of the people. Mm-hmm. And that includes believing that part of our hope comes from our ability to fight for what we know is right. Right? I believe very strongly, if you feel powerless, you are powerless. Right. If you feel powerful, you are powerful. And we are powerful. But knowing that is what makes it happen. And so if we're feeling hopeless, we are less likely to feel powerful. And I believe you should never let anybody take your power from you. No circumstance, no individual.
4: And then she tries to explain what the AI algorithm is using flowers?
5: There is a part of this that is about understanding that, you know, if you keep seeing the same thing over and over again, know that you are being targeted because you looked at it the first time. They're just going to keep sending it to you, which means they're trying to dumb people down with the assumption that people don't have any interest beyond what they've already seen. Think about that.
6: Oh, yeah, the algorithm.
5: Right. But the algorithm suggesting I have no more interest because I'm looking at this yellow flower. I'm only interested in yellow flowers.
6: So here's more yellow flowers.
5: As though my brain can't handle the fact that there may be a pink flower.
6: Right, right.
5: That I might be interested in looking at. Mm-hmm. Right? And so part of it is understanding how the algorithm is manipulating us and figuring out how we're going to psych it out a bit.
4: I mean, I don't think people fully appreciate just how insane the left wing is today, as embodied by Kamala Harris. I mean, they embraced her. They endorsed her. Now the DSA is in charge, and they're even going further left than her. Get rid of the Senate. Pack the courts. You no longer get to choose your president. Amnesty for illegals. No borders. Abolish police. End all deportation. Defund the Department of War. Eliminate cash bail. Abolish prisons. Abolish the police. Public ownership of most corporations. A massive confiscation scheme of wealth, the wealth tax, and then cradle to grave, womb to the tomb promises, including date night babysitters and daycare free for your children. After all, their schools are doing so well. We spend the most money with the worst results. But everything's going to be guaranteed. Guaranteed government job. Guaranteed government salary. Guaranteed government healthy food. Guaranteed government health care. Guaranteed government, you know, retirement. Guaranteed government pine box when you croak. And they'll put you in a guaranteed government, you know, plot somewhere on top of 10 other pine boxes. Unbelievable. How about you embrace liberty, freedom, and become the master of your own destiny? Just a thought. George in Vegas. George, how are you? Glad you called. Thanks for listening to K-Don. What's up?
7: I want to talk about the scam that the oil companies are pulling on the United States of America. We have no shortage of oil in the United States. They produce 23 million a day. We use 21 million a day. They're 20 million a day. 3 million in excess a day. They can sell that on world price markets or oil futures, but our oil price in the United States should be based on the cost of drilling and a modest profit for the oil companies. When Trump left office in January of 21, price of oil was $50. This week it's been over $100. That's a $50 gouging of pricing per barrel. That's over $1 billion a day the oil companies are making. In the early, in 1940s, Congress had an act where they couldn't do that stuff, Emergency Price Control Act. Korean War, we had an act where they couldn't do it. We're at war. If they were to make our pricing $50 or $60 a barrel, which it should be and still would make me a good profit for the oil companies, do you think Iran would have any leverage against the United States? No, the war would end that much more quickly. And that's what the president has to do. I think he's
4: No, I agree with you. But by the way, if you also think about this, you know, we also are getting a ton of oil from Venezuela. Now America's under Donald Trump. He's opened millions and millions of acres available now to energy production, natural gas, oil, et cetera, coal, you name it. And then, of course, he went into this deal for billions and billions of barrels of oil with Venezuela. And I think that is a tremendous plus. So you are correct in many ways, and oil company profits, you know, they're not suffering one bit. I'm not one to demonize, quote, big oil. There are market fluctuations. The Strait of Hormuz is never closed. The southern lane has always remained open in spite of the Iranians and their efforts to sabotage it. We now have the Saudi pipeline is back online. And, you know, I just think it's been a temporary disruption. One way or another, this is going to come to a screeching halt, and probably sooner than later. I imagine the Iranians want to drag this out through the elections and through the Israeli elections in the hopes that they can get more socialists elected that are weak appeasers. That's what I imagine is happening. And it's a shame if people don't understand the necessity behind taking out Iran's nuclear capability. Your children and grandchildren will never have to worry about a nuclear-armed Iran. These mullahs are insane. That's all I can say. So I can only do so much. Now, we're going to put up on my website all of the president's successes. And maybe I made a mistake thinking that people could put it to their memory if I said it often enough. Now you can just print it out. Just like you can print out. Like if I were to ask you, I've been talking a lot, George, about the DSA agenda. Can you list off what the DSA agenda is?
7: No, I couldn't.
4: You know, look, I it's not a trick question. It's not to trap you. It's not to embarrass you. It's a normal answer. And, you know, I've gotten into this battle with Linda before. She's like, why do you keep mentioning monoclonal antibodies? And I said, because people won't remember it if I don't keep mentioning it. And I want people to ask their doctor at that time you got COVID. So, you know, and then people will say, well, Hannity, you're repeating yourself. And I'm being honest. I do it by design so people can put it to their memory. Now I'm going to put it up so you can print it on Hannity.com. Okay. It'll be there by the time the show ends. And, you know, I'm doing that because I just think it's imperative that people have the information so you can talk to your friends, your family, your coworkers, your neighbors, anybody else you run into contact with, you know, carry it around in your pocket and pull it out and read it to them, because I don't think people know how high the stakes are here. All right.
7: Right.
4: You have a great weekend, George. Let me ask you, how's Vegas doing these days? I hear, you know, the Strip is not as active as it used to be. Is that true?
7: It is. It's not as active as it used to be. That's correct.
4: Well, you know, people can just start playing blackjack on their phone, for crying out loud. It's insane.
7: Exactly.
4: I'm not a fan of everybody, you know, being able to bet at a moment's notice. I'm not a fan of these sports betting companies either that come up with these algorithms to target young people to entice them into betting more based on past betting habits. I don't like any of it. And I think we're going to hit a crisis point in this country over this. It's going to be an addiction that is going to be very difficult to deal with. George, appreciate you, man. You know, people get this dopamine hit, whether they're winning or losing. It's the weirdest thing in the world. I have enough excitement in my life. I don't need any more. Let's say hi to Robin is in Louisiana. Robin, hi. How are you? Glad you called.
8: Hi. Thanks for having me on, Sean.
4: Glad you could join us. What's happening?
8: Okay. I wanted to talk about the midterms coming up. If the DSA win and get in office, I think we're going to be in trouble. However, we have to consider that the young people coming out of college, they're coming out with know-nothing degrees. They can't get a job. They live with their moms and dads. So, of course, everything free health care, free, you know, get everything from the millionaires, free, you know, $25 minimum wage. All that sounds great. They've never earned a nickel in their life. So all that sounds great, and it's very scary.
4: You know, it's very scary. One thing Prime Minister Netanyahu said at the UN yesterday that I hope people heard is that, you know, countries like the Qataris, other Middle Eastern countries, the Iranians, the Russians, the Chinese do it. There has been a concerted effort to target and indoctrinate our young people by using, you know, Instagram and Facebook and other social media platforms. They're spending hundreds of millions of dollars. Part of that propaganda campaign is against Donald Trump. Part of it is to hate Israel and be anti-Semitic. You know, part of it is to become good little socialists. And we got to understand our geopolitical foes are evil and they're up to no good. And this is the type of thing that they will do. And, you know, that's why I'm urging parents. It's really a parent's responsibility in terms of what they're going to allow their kids to see or not see.
8: Correct. And I really think that, you know, if these young people will think about what they're doing, if they would listen to shows like yours and other conservative shows, they'll get the idea that all this free stuff is not free. It's coming from somebody.
4: The level of ignorance coupled with the purposeful indoctrination in our educational system, you know, they're creating good little communists is what they're doing, to be blunt. I'm being very blunt.
8: And I have a lot of friends, Sean, that they are sorry that they sent their children to some of these universities because they have lost their children. They can't talk to them about politics. Their children shut them off because it's not.
4: Yeah, I have the same friends. I've been very blessed. I really never spent a lot of time on politics or talking politics with my kids. As a matter of their daily lives, they were exposed to this radio show and my TV show all throughout their lives. And on their own, they are conservative. And interestingly, many, if not most of their friends are conservative. Look, there are even members of my own family that I want next to nothing to do with because they're so stupid. I'm talking about my extended family. I'm like, okay, you want to believe stupid? You go be stupid. I don't have time for you. Robin, appreciate you. Thank you. 800-941-SHAWN if you want to be a part of the program. We'll continue.
9: Roundup is next. 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

0: 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Triple Team Traffic.
1: Still have a crash, I-4 westbound at Sand Lake Road, and that has traffic really backed up to the turnpike. It continues to be very heavy all the way down to 535 and then 192 through Champions Gate. Also have a crash on Colonial at Chickasaw Trail. 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
2: Week four of the college football season continues tonight with five games on the schedule. First up, it's a late afternoon contest between Army and Temple in Philadelphia. Defending national champion Indiana headlines the slate. The fourth-ranked Hoosiers head Northwestern in the Big Ten opener for both teams. The nightcap features an ACC clash between Clemson and Cal from Berkeley. McDonald's investing $8.5 billion over the next 2 years to modernize restaurants, expand technology, and attract more customers. The plan includes updating kitchens, more AI, expanding rewards, and new menu items, including chicken bowls, snack wraps, and egg bites. President Trump is calling Chinese President Xi Jinping's state visit a success. The two leaders discussed key topics, including trade and artificial intelligence, during Xi's visit to Washington, D.C. this week. Trump also announced his plans to visit Beijing in November.
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3: 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Orlando's news, weather, and traffic starts now.
4: Good afternoon. 5 o'clock here at WDBO. You know what that means. 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Right now for your chance of $1,000. Our top story, with temperatures dropping in the Iran war sending oil prices through the roof, one state that's home to a critical Senate race is sounding the alarm. Energy officials in Maine say the average statewide cost for heating oil is now over $6. That's an 81% jump compared to a year ago. Here's ABC's Jay O'Brien.
5: Both of Maine's senators, including Republican Susan Collins, who's in a tough re-election fight that could decide control of the Senate, now calling on President Trump to release heating oil from a government reserve to bring costs down.
4: The Trump administration can move forward on a federal voter database intended to root out non-citizen voters.
6: A Supreme Court order lists restrictions on the Department of Homeland Security's SAVE program. The court's three liberal justices dissented. A lower court had put the program on hold, finding it could violate privacy rights and wrongly remove voters from voting rolls. The SAVE program allows states to verify voter eligibility through DHS and other federal records. States' use of the program is voluntary, and it's unclear if the Supreme Court decision will impact the upcoming midterms, since existing law prevents most states from purging voter rolls within 90 days of an election. At the White House, Jared Halpern, Fox News.
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10: Mostly clear skies for this evening and overnight. The winds will begin to lay down some out there, with morning lows in the mid-60s. Great weekend in store. Plenty of sunshine on Saturday. High temperatures in the low 80s. We fall all the way down in the low 60s Saturday night. And more nice weather on Sunday with sunshine, temperatures in the mid-80s. From Channel 9, Eyewitness News, I'm meteorologist David Heckard.
8: 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Triple Team Traffic.
11: Still working a crash I-4 westbound at Sand Lake Road, a crash I-4 eastbound at the Longwood Rest Area, a wreck on Cimarron Boulevard northbound at Aloma, and the crash State Road 429 northbound after Schofield has been cleared. Both lanes are back open. From the WDBO Traffic Center, I'm Paul Cross.
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17: Yo.
16: Oh, wrapped up the big UN hoot, Danny. And Benjamin Netanyahu, Israeli Prime Minister, talking yesterday. People walking out.
17: Yeah. Oh, yeah. Well, of course.
16: And he called them cowards.
17: Yeah, he did. And, man, he did not mince words talking about the mayor of New York City as well, Zohran Mamdani.
16: No, he did not.
18: You praise criminals convicted of supporting Hamas. You count as friends people like Hassan Piker, who said America deserved 9/11. America deserved 9/11. Some friends you have. You invite into your home a Palestinian journalist who filmed Hamas terrorists beating and torturing Israeli hostages and later admitted that he refused to publish the videos in order to protect, you guessed it, the terrorists. Your wife liked a post praising the October 7th massacre. She liked another post saying Tel Aviv shouldn't exist. You refused to condemn any of that. You falsely repeatedly accuse Israel of

0: genocide. Mr. Mamdani, you tried to stop me from coming here. You tried to silence me. Well, you can't silence me. You can't silence the truth.
1: Wow.
2: Mm.
1: And then what Mamdani say? He said genocide again. I know that.
2: Oh, yeah.
1: In his statement.
2: Sure. Yeah.
1: Which, again, are we going to have anybody from legacy media stop that nonsense?
2: Well, no, because, you know, they just kind of want to sweep that part under the rug. They're not going to challenge it because they're afraid of getting, you know, the Ed Sheeran treatment or whatever.
1: It's so bizarre
2: mm-hmm.
1: that they just forward that and just let it fly by. And then you just have so many people that end up believing it.
3: Well, yeah.
1: And parroting the same thing. Yeah, it's...
3: They know exactly what they're doing.
1: They do.
2: Mm-hmm.
1: That is true. And I don't know if this is proof or not. The gay Ayatollah?
2: Yeah.
1: Why are you laughing?
4: It's just every time I see that or hear it, the gay Ayatollah,
2: well,
4: I think of the knack.
1: What do you mean?
4: Gay Ayatollah.
1: Instead of my Sharona.
2: Yes.
1: Well, the Iranian president said he's definitely alive. I guess we can't take that as proof because you can't trust him. Because I'm thinking we need to settle this bet.
2: Yeah.
4: Cash.
1: Yeah, I want the cash.
2: Well,
1: because I bet that he was still alive. Scott said he was dead.
2: Yeah. Oh, Brett Baer from Fox News interviewed the Iranian president and asked about the status of the gay Ayatollah.
1: Okay.
5: When is the last time you saw the supreme leader in person? Is he healthy? Is he able to govern?
6: Precisely, I don't remember the dates, about a month and a half ago. We met in about 7 hours.
5: You saw him in person a month ago?
6: Yes, 7 hours, as I said earlier. We conducted talks.
5: And is he healthy? Is he able to govern?
6: Very much so, completely. The implementation of it.
1: Man, that's distracting. You've got the interpreter, and then you got all the stuff you can't understand. Like, what are you saying, man?
6: Policies is in the hands of the administration and the government, but the consultations and the directions come from there.
5: Why haven't we seen a video of the Supreme Leader addressing the Iranian people, addressing this war, even addressing President Trump?
6: Well, this is a process was created in our society, which is the lack of security that was created by the action of foreigners.
2: Yeah, we can't film a video of him because of security reasons? What?
3: Right. Got to get a camera crew in there. And,
2: right.
3: You know.
1: My guess is the Mossad knows exactly where he is.
2: Right.
1: And we do as well. But it's not some sort of video that's going to tip everybody off.
2: No.
1: Wow.
3: I'm surprised they haven't done AI there and just had him dancing.
1: So this is still an unsettled bet right. In the end.
3: Yeah. Right. We don't know yet.
1: For now.
2: Mm-hmm.
1: Okay. Got it. All right. Another big story that's been out over the last week or two is the big AI scare.
2: Yeah.
1: And I think as time goes on, you're seeing that this was planned out ahead of time.
2: Well, yeah. Anytime you have, you know, media and any political party just all of a sudden completely agree on something that seemingly kind of comes out of nowhere.
1: Yeah,
2: it's usually some sort of pre-planned event, and they're trying to convince people that the AI apocalypse is coming. And I, for one, I feel disoriented because, you know, I do believe that there's a possibility of an AI apocalypse for sure. But even I'm like, let's be reasonable here.
1: Well, it's end of the decade,
2: right?
1: And we've heard that sort of stuff before, like it. Because of climate change, we're all going to die right. by 2030, all that sort of stuff. And you're like, okay, what are we really talking about here?
2: Yeah. Well,
1: but that doesn't stop sandwiches from getting out there.
2: No, Bernie Sanders, a.k.a. Bernie Sandwiches, is suggesting that AI developers get 20 years in prison if they violate whatever AI rules Congress enacts. Fox Business reporter asked him if that goes a little too far, because after all, Bernie Sanders goes out there and he says, we have too many people in prison. Our incarceration rate is insane. We have to change it. He's said that. He's been banging that drum for decades.
1: Yes, that is true.
2: But now, AI, go to jail.
1: Okay.
7: Isn't it a little extreme, though, to, you know, threaten 20 years in prison for someone who violates an AI regulation like you're suggesting?
8: And you are with whom? Fox
7: Business, yeah.
8: How did I guess that?
7: Is it not extreme, though? 20 years seems like a long time to violate a regulation that you were suggesting.
8: Really?
1: To quote David Van Camp, I'm literally shaking right now that he questioned a reporter and where they're from.
2: Yeah. I mean, that's a direct assault on the First Amendment.
1: Yes. And they're there to do their jobs. It's really a safeguard for all of us,
2: right,
1: as Americans.
2: Him being able to ask questions of Bernie Sanders, yes, is defending your right to go to your town hall.
1: Right.
2: To go to city council and tell them what you think.
1: Yes. That's what Brian Stelter was saying,
3: right,
1: yesterday.
3: Yeah, right, exactly.
1: Anyway, go ahead, sandwiches.
8: And if that violation results in the possibility of millions of people dying, do you think that that's really terribly radical?
1: Oh my gosh.
8: We're dealing with a technology that, according to some of the most knowledgeable people in the world, could be lethal, could be extremely dangerous. And if you are breaking the law and developing that technology and endangering millions of people, you know what? I think we should have strong laws to protect people. And if you break it, you got to pay the price.
1: Okay. You also said some of the smartest people in the world, there's no way it could have come from a lab. It was from the wet market.
3: Mm-hmm. Right.
1: With COVID. People don't believe that crap anymore.
2: Well, I also think, you know, if you're talking about something that could cost people millions of lives if a mistake was made, then I am all here for Bernie Sanders advocating for Anthony Fauci to do 20 years in prison.
1: There you go. Go to jail.
3: Yeah, but if you try him in Massachusetts, you get a bunch of middle-aged women that are either convicting or not convicting, they're going to walk.
2: Anthony Fauci will be like, I was very hormonal at the time.
3: Exactly. Yeah. Right.
2: I was going through some things.
1: Oh, my gosh. It's hilarious.
3: Yeah. Sad, but true.
1: Wasn't it, what did sandwiches do? Was it 2020 when he was talking about, we've got to get on the climate change thing or we're going to die too?
8: Just telling us that if we don't act incredibly boldly within the next 6-7 years, there will be irreparable damage done, not just to Nevada, not just to Vermont or Massachusetts, but to the entire world. Joe said it right. This is an existential threat. You know what that means, Chuck? That means we're fighting for the future of this planet. And the Green New Deal that I support, by the way, will create up to 20 million good-paying jobs as we move our energy system away from fossil fuel,
1: right,
8: to energy efficiency and sustainable energy. This is a moral issue.
3: Yeah. Oh, gosh.
4: Bernie ever created any okay-paying jobs? Sorry, boys. Good-paying jobs.
1: Union jobs.
4: Yes.
1: Yes, of course. The other thing, if we have time, just real quick, that Bernie has warned about for well over 30 years is that America is moving rapidly towards oligarchy.
2: Mm-hmm.
3: Oh, yeah.
1: He's been fighting it for years.
2: Oh, sure.
3: He went on tour, fighting oligarchy tour, remember?
1: What? This started in 93. There's a clip, 93, 94, 95, 2007, 2012, 2014, 2015. It never ends.
9: This great country of ours is moving very rapidly in the direction of oligarchy. The United States of America today is increasingly becoming an oligarchy.
1: That was under Bill Clinton. That damn Clinton.
9: More and more moving toward an oligarchy. We are moving in the direction of oligarchy. We will move even more rapidly in the direction of an oligarchy.
1: Uh-oh, that was 2012. That was under Obama.
2: Oh, no.
1: That sounds racist to me, Bernie.
8: Great country is evolving into an oligarchic
1: 2014
8: society.
1: This guy. Good points, Scott. What's he done?
4: Well, and they keep shoving the same script out in front. The movie sucks. We're not making it. Just keep doing it over and over again.
1: Oh, goodness gracious. Did you see the story about the data centers? And basically with the data centers, all of the information that's coming out, a lot of that is paid for by China.
2: Yeah.
1: And it's not a big surprise,
2: yeah,
1: but it's really interesting that they put out this certain study. And this shows you how it's going to just ruin communities. Again, its authors have ties to China.
2: Yeah. Well, And I think it really sucks because there's a lot of people who cynically sort of pick up that ball and run with it. And I say this because there are communities that I think have legitimate concerns, especially like with noise, all of that. I've seen examples of that where people have legitimate concerns about having these things in their neighborhoods or in their communities. Mm-hmm. I get it. All that gets washed away, though, because of what is an obvious propaganda campaign.
1: Yes. You know, like, okay, what's real and what's not? You know, and a lot of people, as far as news, we know this. If they're getting it from social media, if you're in the algorithm, there's a lot of news you'll never see. Mm-hmm. And it depends on demographic.
2: Right.
1: But the younger, the more often it's social media that's giving you news. And if we just had someone, a brilliant person, that could explain the algorithm, that would be great.
2: Well, got somebody.
1: Really?
2: Yeah, that would be former Vice President Kamala Harris.
1: Yes! Here you go.
10: They're trying to dumb people down with the assumption that people don't have any interest beyond what they've already seen. Think about that.
11: Oh, yeah, the algorithm.
10: Right, but the algorithm suggesting I have no more interest because I'm looking at this yellow flower. I'm only interested in yellow flowers.
11: So here's more yellow flowers.
10: As though my brain can't handle the fact that there may be a pink flower.
11: Right, right.
10: That I might be interested in looking at. Mm-hmm. Right? And so part of it is understanding how the algorithm is manipulating us and figuring out how we're going to psych it out a bit.
1: The look on Robin's face is the best.
4: It just is so unbelievable.
2: I'll give her credit in that I actually understood where her thought process was. It wasn't just sort of out of nowhere. Like, I understood what she was trying to say.
1: Yeah.
2: But yeah.
1: Yeah.
10: That's good stuff.
1: Not really. Of course it is. No. Boy, oh boy.
10: I call myself a joyful warrior.
1: I know.
3: Presidential fodder.
1: Yeah, right, no kidding. Yeah. Okay, much to get to today. There's some fun stuff out there. And the five stories we're watching coming right up.

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8: 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Triple Team Traffic.
9: Seeing some big delays this afternoon on I-4 westbound, on and off the brakes from the turnpike down to 535 and then 192 pretty solid to 429. We do have a crash on Colonial eastbound at Lake Pickett, a crash Cimarron Boulevard northbound at Aloma, and that wreck 429 northbound after Schofield Road has a bunch of vehicles there on the right shoulder. 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
10: Inter Miami CF is traveling to Ohio this weekend. The team will take on the Columbus Crew in Columbus on Sunday. The match begins at 7 p.m. A man wounded during the 2024 assassination attempt on President Trump at a campaign rally in Butler, Pennsylvania, has died. 76-year-old Jim Copenhaver was one of two spectators injured when gunman Thomas Matthew Crooks opened fire during the event. Copenhaver's cause of death is pending. Amnesty International is calling for an end to U.S. Immigration and Customs Enforcement. The human rights organization released a 168-page report on Thursday that said ICE should be abolished and that no reforms would overcome the department's abuses, such as fatal shootings, attacks on protesters, and what it called cruel treatment at detention centers.
11: Hi, everybody. 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
13: 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Whew, no chance.
14: What, for the first 3 minutes?
13: Yeah, that was something, huh?
14: Wow, no kidding. I mean, opening drive, they go down and score a touchdown.
13: And then, yeah, then they just got blown out.
14: It was just bad all the way around.
13: But I bring that up because of football. Did you see the trailer for the Madden movie?
14: Yes,
13: with Nick Cage?
14: I did.
15: I really want to see it.
14: Me too.
13: Yes, the one thing, and you got to know this going in, and I'll play part of the trailer, is it still sounds like Nick Cage. There's no way you can separate that.
15: No.
13: You know what I'm saying? Is it going in?
16: Roy, disguise!
17: How much I'm with you?
18: I'm like, he's a genius.
19: John Madden.
20: My dad says, once you start working, you'll never stop.
13: Does that sound like Madden at all?
15: No.
14: No, that's what I thought too when I first saw the trailer.
15: It's funny because Christian Bale as Al Davis, like,
13: yeah.
15: I had trouble picking out. I was like, oh my gosh, that is Christian Bale. Oh my gosh, he does such a good job getting in character. Meanwhile, the lead is just Nicolas Cage in a fat suit. It's incredible.
13: It really is, but I still want to see it.
15: Yes.
14: Frank Caliendo busy. The best Madden I've ever heard.
13: That is true. Yeah. That's a great point, Scott. Mm-hmm. Okay, a lot to get to. A Texas Democratic candidate defended grooming in school?
15: Yeah.
13: We got to get to that. What's your story coming up?

0: This is WDBO, Orlando's news, weather, and traffic starts now.
1: I'm Laurel Lee. Our top story, a new message today from Tehran's foreign minister on the sidelines of the ongoing UN General Assembly in New York. ABC's Karen Travers at the White House.
2: The foreign minister told a small group of reporters that they had presented a plan through mediators that would reopen the Strait of Hormuz in 7 days. They also said, though, that certain steps have to be agreed to, committed to by the United States to make that happen. Not specific on what this is going to look like, but they pointed back to that memo of understanding from June, which of course the president signed with great fanfare. This was a very big deal after weeks of negotiations, only to see that fall apart.
1: A man is dead and his wife is critically injured after police in Pennsylvania say a burglary suspect who was free on bail broke into the couple's home and attacked them. Fox's Jeff Manasso reports.
3: Dr. Idris Evans, a beloved children's doctor at the University of Pittsburgh Medical Center, was killed. His wife critically injured in an early morning attack Thursday inside their home in Edgewood after police say 32-year-old Elijah Hemingway entered their home and stabbed them with a kitchen knife.
4: The bedroom furniture broken, mirrors broken. It was a very graphic scene.
3: Victor Joseph, Allegheny County Police say the couple's two young children fled the home to safety. Hemingway was later arrested. The bloody scene weeks after he was released from police custody under no cash bail rules from a previous burglary case. Jeff Manasso, Fox News.
1: A woman is alive thanks to the work of bystanders and firefighters in Volusia County.
5: New Smyrna Beach Fire Rescue says she was trapped after a house under construction collapsed Thursday afternoon in Venetian Bay. Those at the scene started removing wood beams until firefighters arrived and took over the rescue effort. The woman was pulled out and taken to the hospital, but there's no word on her condition. There's also no word on what caused the collapse. But New Smyrna Beach police say the wind may have been a factor. Isaac Abdel-Messiah, WDBO News.
1: Orange County Sheriff's deputies are responding to an emergency call on Liming Avenue. The 911 call was reported around 3:38 p.m. We have reporters live at the scene in Orange County, and we'll let you know more when we learn what prompted the large response. WDBO Pays Your Bills is back. Your next chance to win happening Monday morning at 8 a.m. Download our app now so you're ready to win $1,000 five times a day. Laurel Lee, WDBO News.
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10: Mostly clear skies for this evening and overnight. The winds will begin to lay down some out there with morning lows in the mid-60s. Great weekend in store. Plenty of sunshine on Saturday. High temperatures in the low 80s. We fall all the way down in the low 60s Saturday night. And more nice weather on Sunday with sunshine, temperatures in the mid-80s. From Channel 9, Eyewitness News, I'm meteorologist David Heckard.
0: 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Triple Team Traffic.
11: Still busy through downtown, both I-4 westbound and eastbound. More delays westbound from Sand Lake down to 535 and 192 to 429. Have a crash on Colonial eastbound at Lake Pickett and a crash on Cimarron Boulevard northbound at Aloma. 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
12: From gunshots every year. Oh my gosh, what was it, 12,000? 13,000?
13: Lots.
12: But that problem doesn't get addressed. Oftentimes by legacy media.
13: Well, it's commonplace.
12: Well, do you care about Black Lives or not? Or are you trying to use a narrative to further divide people?
13: You answer your own question.
12: Of course. Yes. Well, an update. The AP, there's been another person arrested in that hanging case. And as you go into the story, it takes three paragraphs down before you get to the fact that it's another Black person that's arrested. But from what they put out on social media, you would never know that.
14: Well, Congressional Black Caucus, they had, I think it was last week, their annual legislative session or whatever. Mm-hmm. And one of the panel discussions was about how to stop lynchings in America. Like, they're not happening.
12: Oh, my gosh.
14: Mission accomplished. They're stopped.
12: It's just infuriating, media, what they do. Let's get to the story of the Texas Democrat.
14: Yeah.
12: Defended grooming in school.
14: Yeah, so Joe Rosenthal, this is the Democrat running to be the Texas Railroad Commissioner, which has nothing to do with railroads. It's about managing oil and gas and energy in Texas. So it's a big position in Texas.
12: Is this the guy Karl Rove said this is who I'm voting for?
14: Yes.
12: Unbelievable.
14: And it's because Beau French, the Republican, he got into hot water for this. And I'll be the first to say it. I thought it was a really stupid and pointless post. About,
12: oh, from the Texas football game.
14: Yeah, from Asian American kids at a UT football game. And he's like, blah, blah, blah. I'm like, dude, shut up. Stop. What are you doing? But proven conservative record people like Karl Rove have endorsed the Democrat now because of that. But John is a radical Democrat where he is. Here he is at a school board meeting. This was a couple of years ago in Katy, Texas, in the Houston area, saying that the district should be allowed to keep parents in the dark if the kids want to transition.
12: Oh, boy.
15: So first, it's dangerous to students' mental health. It will increase the already high risk of family estrangement and suicide. Already unacceptably high risk.
12: No, man. And maybe he didn't know the facts of that a couple of years ago. I'll extend that. But people know now. That's BS, dude.
15: Some LGBTQ students have only a teacher or a coach to lean on. And this policy could take even that small comfort away. It will also threaten them physically by fostering a hostile environment. And that hostility will extend to those kids who may be perceived as nonconforming, even if they're heterosexual, if they occur as masculine, a girl occurring masculine or a boy occurring effeminate. You know how kids are.
12: What?
15: It's illegal. It's unlawful under Title IX and the Equal Protection Clause.
12: All right, we're all looking confused here.
13: Yeah. Yeah, definitely.
12: Go ahead, David.
14: Well, it makes no sense. So like an effeminate boy is going to get picked on because the school board says teachers can't groom kids?
12: Right.
14: That makes no sense. Those kids are going to, unfortunately, I mean, yeah, a lot of those kids are going to get picked on.
12: Yeah. And you can try to do something about that.
14: Absolutely.
12: But his argument makes no sense, as you said, anyway.
15: It targets students based on sex and gender. It violates the Texas Educators Code of Ethics by encouraging teachers to disregard students' privacy rights and potentially report them to unsupportive or possibly abusive parents or guardians over their gender identity.
12: Oh, boy.
14: Yeah. That's good job, Karl Rove.
13: Yeah, I was going to say.
14: Here's why I'm voting for the Democrat here. Oh, stop.
12: Yeah, put that one on the whiteboard, Carl. Mm-hmm. Goodness gracious.
13: They keep dragging him out anyway. Isn't there anybody else? Isn't there anybody that can take his place?
12: I have no idea.
13: Isn't there a younger person who can handle a whiteboard?
12: I suppose if you're Fox, you got a lot of time to fill up throughout the day.
13: Yeah, sure. But
12: I don't think Carl's getting much primetime action, is he?
13: I see him. It's like the same tired gas bags that been out there forever milking it.
12: Oh, yeah.
13: Jeez.
12: Yes.
13: I got to say something inflammatory now, so they'll have me back.
12: I don't know, man.
13: Yeah.
12: With some people, they've been proven wrong enough times where you're just kind of like, yeah, whatever, man. All right. It's that time. We do it a couple of times a day. Go around the table. It may not be the biggest story out there, but it caught your attention. You want to bring it in. David, today, what's your story?
14: Well, so, of course, you've got the drama in the entertainment world with Ed Sheeran because he didn't hate the Jews, and Macklemore, who was his opening act, one-hit wonder Macklemore.
12: Which is wild because I don't know that we'd heard of that guy in years.
14: No, but he's, he hates the Jews, and he was apparently upset that Ed Sheeran didn't hate the Jews sufficiently. Well, then Robert Kraft heard about all this stuff and said, well, Macklemore's not playing at my stadium at Gillette.
12: Right.
14: Well, and I thought, I understood where he was coming from, and we talked about it at the time. I just feel like this does add more oxygen to it because now you've given Macklemore relevance. I mean, it's his stadium. He can do whatever he wants. But,
12: sure.
14: So now it turns out that the entire concert has been canceled, not because of controversy or a lack of interest. It's because there's a storm.
12: Oh, yeah. Because that was the big lead on the
14: big
12: nor'easter today. Yes.
14: Yeah.
13: It's interesting that perhaps there's some divine intervention coming.
12: Just cancel the whole thing.
13: Right, yeah.
12: How about that? Wow. Okay. Scotty, what's your story?
13: Meghan Markle is in the news today.
12: Really?
13: She was photographed with Ellen DeGeneres and Portia de Rossi, her wife, in her first time she was photographed since arriving in the UK. Now, she moved to the UK, by the way, her and Prince Harry, because, well, they were tired of dealing with the paparazzi. They just wanted a normal life. First thing you do, you hunt up Ellen and Portia and get your picture taken with them.
14: Yes, because British paparazzi, notoriously sedate.
13: Yeah, one of the media members.
12: Wow.
13: That has been following him around said it's interesting that Meghan Markle appears to have changed countries and recently changed her and has not changed her social economic ecosystem. Well, of course not. That's all she knows. I just love pointing this stuff out because they do this stuff all the time.
12: Mm-hmm.
13: Like, we're going there because we want privacy. They had a fit because their kids didn't have enough security at their school. Pitched a bitch about that. And now she's out hanging around with Portia de Rossi and Ellen DeGeneres, running in circles again. Gosh dang it. You can take the ladder away, but they're going to climb.
12: All right.
14: I don't know if I've ever heard the phrase pitch to be before, but
12: no, I hadn't either. That was
13: really?
12: A new one.
13: Midwestern guy like you? I thought maybe you heard that.
12: I thought it was a fit. Pitch to fit.
13: Oh, well, I heard both.
12: But yeah.
13: In my household. My mother could be colorful at times.
12: Yeah.
13: Yeah.
12: Yeah, mine too. For my story, it's a golf story. Not exactly the President's Cup, which is going on right now. Which, by the way, a side story to that.
13: Yeah.
12: Wyndham Clark, who's not a fan favorite at all.
13: No.
12: And this is at Medina in Chicago.
13: Mm-hmm.
12: And after yesterday, he goes, we just didn't feel it. Crowd was kind of dead. Oh, boy. He's not doing himself any favors.
13: Well, it's more likely now, I'm sure.
12: Oh, yeah. But the story is one that you brought up a couple of weeks ago, Scott, about the caddy quitting mid-round.
13: Yeah, mid-round.
12: That was Alejandro Tosti. He's the player. The caddy is Cliff Ellis.
13: I know much about this guy.
12: I knew is after this happened and you did the story,
13: yeah,
12: that all these different commentators were saying, yeah, this dude's volatile. He is. Yeah. He's kind of known for this. But no one knew exactly what was it that made the caddy quit, you know? So he does an interview and he's asked about it and he tells the story. And I just want to see what you think.
16: So, you know, I got no problem telling you that the whole week this week was just ludicrous. A lot of just off the wall and insane things were going on all week between him and I. And then Thursday morning, we got off to a real hot start. We were on the range getting warmed up and we got into a little tussle over the placement of the bag at the driving range, and which was just insane. But, you know, so I'm like trying to calm him down. I'm like, okay, let's stay focused on this here. So just the day.
12: I can only imagine what that is. The bag's in my sight, man. What are you doing with a bag over there?
13: I've never heard of the placement of the bag being a problem.
12: I hadn't either.
13: Wow.
12: It's like Christian Bale with the lights guy on the set of that one movie.
13: Right.
12: Distracting me, man. Anyway.
16: So just the day was bad. It was just terrible. So as you see on that video, we're coming up the 18th hole, which is our ninth of the day. And I picked the bag up and he looks at me and he says, why is this umbrella in the bag? And I said, well, you know, what if it rains? Or what if you want to use it for sun? You know, like, which is something he does often. You know, he'll pop the umbrella open for the walk and get under it so he doesn't get in the sun. And then he kind of said something. He was like, well, it'd be stupid to have it out here. I was like, well, are you planning on carrying this bag? I was like, what difference does it make to you? And so I just tried to brush it off.
12: And by the way, the way I've always understood it, a caddy, you have to have everything that the player could possibly need in that bag. That's why they weigh so much.
13: Yeah. Right.
12: Umbrella all the time. But anyway.
13: Jumper cables.
16: We have a hand sign that we use, you know, to like, hey, let's stay focused. And he goes, no, I just don't understand when you bring this. He goes, sounds like you're a... He took a personal attack. He used a word I can't use here on the radio. Uh-huh. So I said, and then in the video, you kind of see me pointing to myself. I'm like, you're going to call me that over this? So I was like, I'm going to let you walk that back real quick and we can go forward. Well, he doubled down on it. So I said, you know what? I am done with you and I'm out of here. I said, I quit.
12: Wow.
16: He says, are you kidding me? And I said, absolutely. No, I'm not kidding you. I said, who would put themselves through this?
12: Yeah, no kidding. Sounded like the gay slur. Hmm. I have no idea. But for putting the umbrella in the bag, that is insane.
14: That's, yeah. Hmm.
12: And I think that is worth quitting mid-round.
14: Yes.
12: And then like, all right, enough. Yeah.
13: I mean, we've all had bad bosses, but man.
12: Yeah, that's something, isn't it?
13: Wow.
12: Yeah, I was like, wow. That's like an all-timer there. Okay. So people have been fired before. Do you set fire to the workplace?
13: Yes.
12: We got Nimrods in the news on the way and a news update next.

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13: 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Triple Team Traffic.
14: Got another wreck on I-4 westbound. This one before Conroy Road. Two right lanes currently blocked. The left express lane is also closed. Those delays start just about at John Young Parkway, and they continue on and off all the way through to 535. 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
15: Week four of the college football season continues tonight with five games on the schedule. First up, it's a late afternoon contest between Army and Temple in Philadelphia. Defending national champion Indiana headlines the slate. The fourth-ranked Hoosiers head Northwestern in the Big Ten opener for both teams. The nightcap features an ACC clash between Clemson and Cal from Berkeley. McDonald's investing $8.5 billion over the next 2 years to modernize restaurants, expand technology, and attract more customers. The plan includes updating kitchens, more AI, expanding rewards, and new menu items, including chicken bowls, snack wraps, and egg bites. President Trump is calling Chinese President Xi Jinping's state visit a success. The two leaders discussed key topics, including trade and artificial intelligence, during Xi's visit to Washington, D.C. this week. Trump also announced his plans to visit Beijing in November.
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5: Off of voter rolls. This is something that liberals are panicked about for reasons that we're not allowed to say, apparently.
6: No.
5: But
16: so well, it's an assault on your right to vote or right. Some nonsense.
5: Well, yeah, so what this is, the expanded program is the SAVE program, which is developed in the 80s. And what it was for was cross-checking like Social Security numbers with applicants for federal benefits, Social Security, et cetera. And so they said, okay, well, we're going to let states have a look at this in order to cross-reference for their voter rolls. Because after all, they're federally required to update their and maintain their voter rolls, even though there seem to be a lot of blue states that don't want to do that.
17: Yeah, no kidding.
5: It's very interesting. Why would you not want to do that? Well, anyway,
16: because
5: the Supreme Court...
16: you want to cheat.
5: Right. The Supreme Court says, yeah, you can go ahead and do that.
17: Okay.
16: They're not going to stop
5: trying to
16: cheat. And the lines that they have to use to say, well, this is just an assault...
6: Oh, it's racist.
16: Is it all those things? Yeah. All right. We got to get the Nimrods. Here we go.
18: When the going gets tough.
19: Damn it. This is too hard.
18: The dumb get dumber.
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21: I love the poorly educated.
16: All right. Nimrods in the News. We go to Arizona. 23-year-old Noah Ross got fired from his workplace. What'd he do? Well, this is a feed story worked at called Three Bars Feed and Tack. And one day, Noah is going to get some coffee, and he's going to Bikini Beans. You know, it's one of those bikini coffee shops.
6: Oh, yeah.
16: And he took some pictures of a few of the baristas while driving the company truck. Mm-hmm. He gets back to work, and he's showing the photos to his managers. Hey, check this out, man. Well, the managers were not amused. Like, this is, especially in the company truck, you're fired. He's ticked off now. So he waits a little while, but then in the middle of the night, he set fire to the hay supply at the store.
6: Oh, my.
16: Noah's phone connected to the Wi-Fi at the place just before the fire, and then he later admitted to drinking some beers with a friend, and they decided to do something fun and set the fire.
6: But he's innocent.
16: No one hurt but $60,000 in damage. Noah's been arrested in a lot of trouble. And that's Nimrods in the News.

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6: Got another wreck on I-4 westbound, this one before Conroy Road. Two right lanes currently blocked. The left express lane is also closed. Those delays start just about at John Young Parkway, and they continue on and off all the way through to 535. 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
5: 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Orlando's news, weather, and traffic starts now.
10: I'm Laurel Lee. Our top story, a new message from Iran. Today on the sidelines of the ongoing UN General Assembly in New York, Tehran's foreign minister telling a small group of reporters that Iran has presented a plan through mediators that would reopen the Strait of Hormuz in 7 days if the U.S. agrees and takes certain steps. ABC's Karen Travers at the White House.
11: Not specific on what this is going to look like, but they pointed back to that memo of understanding from June. So essentially what we could be looking at is a plan that had already been put on the table, agreed to, fell apart, and maybe a repackaging of it and try to put this back together and see if this is something can move the needle forward right now.
10: Social media platform X is facing fines from regulators in Europe. Fox's Jenny Cosola has the details.
12: The European Union's regulator, the European Commission, says it will defend its fines of about $137 million. It has accused social media platform X of breaching its digital regulations. Elon Musk is fighting to have his case dismissed, and the U.S. Justice Department has filed an application to support X. Regulators claim X's blue checkmarks break rules because they involve deceptive design practices and could expose users to scams and manipulation. The Justice Department says if the fine is upheld, it may have significant implications for U.S. online platforms and other companies providing digital services in the EU. Jenny Cosella, Fox News.
10: Nearly $500 million in new financing heading to Brightline as the passenger rail company works to address major debt obligations.
13: The financing is being committed by Brightline's existing stakeholders and will be used to support a restructuring of the company's debt. Despite the financial restructuring, Brightline says it will continue exploring opportunities to grow its business. The company also says ridership continues to increase. Through the end of last month, Brightline reported ridership was up 14% compared with the same period last year. Isaac Abdel-Messiah, WDB. News.
10: Orange

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7: Mostly clear skies for this evening and overnight. The winds will begin to lay down some out there with morning lows in the mid-60s. Great weekend in store. Plenty of sunshine on Saturday. High temperatures in the low 80s. We fall all the way down in the low 60s Saturday night. And more nice weather on Sunday with sunshine, temperatures in the mid-80s. From Channel 9, Eyewitness News, I'm meteorologist David Heckard.
5: 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Triple Team Traffic.
8: Dealing with a multi-vehicle wreck, I-4 westbound before Conroy Road. This is also affecting the express lanes. And a crash on Colonial eastbound past the 408 at Frick Avenue. 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
9: Camp, Scott Robbins, breaking news. Iran doesn't want nukes.
10: Oh, yeah?
9: Yeah. That's what I'm being told.
10: Did they say that?
9: Yeah.
10: They don't want nukes.
11: Well, Brett Baer.
10: So. Okay. Well.
11: Yeah, Brett Baer from Fox News interviewed the president of Iran who said, hey, we don't want nuclear weapons. Why would you even think we did?
12: Do you want a nuclear bomb or not?
13: Not at all. Not at all. Our martyred, esteemed supreme leader, he had announced several times that from a religious decree, it is unholy, it is religiously illegal to have weapons of mass destruction.
12: Deep under a mountain. Why do you do that if you don't want to hide it?
13: No. We said we're willing to dilute them. It's not a big deal. We are willing to submit ourselves to verification, sir. The problem is that America, instead of conducting dialogue, they descend into the arena by bombing us first, by blocking every pathway. We are ready. This is not the way to conduct yourself on the world stage.
14: Got it.
15: Boy, getting lectured by that guy.
14: Something, isn't it?
11: It is quite a thing.
15: It really is. Yeah.
14: Yeah. I noticed you're building a deer stand and you bought camouflage and a rifle. Are you planning on deer hunting?
15: Oh,
14: not at all.
11: No, why would you even think that?
14: What?
11: What's this deer urine thing doing here? Well, I don't know.
14: I just like to get up in that stand that you call a deer stand, and I just like to take in nature.
11: I call it my peer stand, because I just peer at the woods.
14: Yeah.
15: Yeah.

0: It's my meditation place. Nice. I got my little carpet that I kneel on there.
1: Basically, I got some cans I shoot.
0: Yeah.
1: You know, but
2: anyway. Oh, and as far as that deer urine, I just like the smell. Okay.
0: There you go. Yeah. Air freshener. Okay. So, obviously, you can't believe that. You know what else? They're proposing a 7-day plan to reopen the Strait of Hormuz.
2: Oh, yeah.
0: You can trust that, too.
1: 7-day plan, you say?
0: Yes.
1: Mm-hmm.
0: Yeah.
1: Okay.
0: Just everyone is pretty cynical at this point.
1: The thing is, this guy's got no sway.
0: Mm-hmm.
1: So what? What he thinks? He's got no guns.
0: Yeah. It doesn't really matter what he says.
1: Hamas got to say. That's who we really need to talk to. Yeah.
0: Well, it's the military guard.
1: Well, yeah.
0: The RGC.
1: Who are linked with.
0: Yes.
1: Of course.
0: Uh-huh.
1: Gosh dang.
0: Hey, David, you had an update on the reporter who filmed people harassing Jews?
2: Yeah, remember that? We talked about the Canadian Broadcasting Corporation reporter who was harassed by pro-Hamas people on his way to a Yom Kippur service. He posted video on it and then talked about his experience, and his dad was an Austrian Jew who escaped the Holocaust. And he posted video of them saying, "You're going to go to hell," and blah, blah, blah. He's been pulled off the air as a disciplinary hearing is underway.
1: For what?
2: Well, for its part, CBC refuses to say who complained, but apparently there was some sort of complaint lodged. It is known, though, according to the, I believe it was the Toronto Sun, that Canadian for Justice and Peace in the Middle East mounted a campaign against this guy and made what it called a formal complaint about him.
0: Oh, okay.
1: Yeah.
2: Like, bullcrap.
1: Right.
2: Really, yeah. You're going to just go after this guy for pointing out, hey, they're like protesting outside of a Yom Kippur service, and they were harassing me, and as a Jew, I don't feel very comfortable with that, is what the guy said.
0: Right. Yeah, that was a big topic of conversation yesterday in New York City, because Netanyahu, when he's speaking to the UN, is talking about how Jews don't feel safe, which is true, and on college campuses.
1: Well, no.
0: It's kind of crazy. Now, I'm sure you saw the video of people getting arrested, the protesters, in their white T-shirts. Susan Sarandon and others. She wears you out, Scott. You used to like her, too.
1: I liked her in, the Kevin Costner movie.
0: Yeah, Bull Durham.
1: Yeah, it was fun. You know, she was fun. She was good in that. Annie? Yeah, I liked it.
0: Was she Annie?
1: Yeah.
0: I never saw it.
1: Yeah. You
0: never saw Louise.
1: Bull Durham? Oh, okay.
0: Oh, I saw Bull Durham.
1: Yeah.
0: I thought you were saying she was in some adaptation of Annie.
1: Oh, no.
0: Oh, that was her character in the movie.
1: Yeah,
0: got it.
1: Yeah, Annie. Yeah.
0: Okay.
1: Yeah, she was fine in that.
0: But yeah, a lot of times, she's a nut. If you went back to the 80s and a lot of times 90s and even somewhat beyond, you had no idea what people really thought about different issues. Some were very vocal and out there, but a lot of actors and actresses, it's like, whatever. You just went and saw the movie. Now it's like this thing where you got to try to separate it.
2: Yeah.
1: Yeah.
0: If you're going to watch something.
1: Remember she met Tim Robbins on the set of Bull Durham?
0: Yes.
1: Yeah, and then they got married, and he was much younger than her. And
0: they were together for years.
1: Yeah, until he finally went, wait, what am I doing?
0: Is that how the whole thing went down? It was just sort of the way it played out in your mind, right?
1: And taillights after that.
0: Yeah.
1: Squealing sound of burning rubber from the driveway.
0: Oh, boy. Crazy story out of Texas, David.
2: Mm-hmm.
0: Man, daycare accused of running a fight club in Fort Worth.
1: Oh,
0: family is suing the daycare for $1 million. We just had one of these stories in Chicago.
1: I read this story today. I'm like, holy smokes.
0: Oh, yeah.
1: Really?
0: Yes.
1: Four-year-olds?
0: Correct.
1: Well, you know what happened, don't you?
0: What?
1: They went home and told their parents there was a fight club. That's the first rule.
0: Dude.
3: You do not talk about Fight Club.
0: Thought everybody knew that.
1: And the little kids went home and babbled it to their parents.
2: Well, the kids are going to fight anyway. You might as well make a little bit of money off of it. I assume that there was some, is Poly Market on this now?
0: Don't know. substitute teacher encouraged four-year-old kids to fight.
1: Yeah, there you go.
2: Gosh. It's not funny, but it's so ridiculous that I have to laugh.
0: I know. Well, I think the kids had the rules they talked to the other kids about.
4: First rule is you do not talk about Toddler Fight Club. Second rule is you do not talk about Toddler Fight Club.
5: Oh.
0: Well, I don't want to make light of it because a kid got hurt. But it is just so nuts.
1: Yeah.
0: That you had a sub teacher. Yeah, fight. Do it. So, yeah, there's a lawsuit going on. Man, oh, man.
1: Jeez. Was it a male teacher? I was thinking it was.
2: In this case, I think it was.
1: I think it was because it doesn't sound like anything
0: Reisinger?
1: A female teacher would do.
2: Oh, no. They've had female teachers do it.
1: Really?
2: Oh, yeah.
0: I thought it was the one in Chicago.
2: The one in Chicago was a female teacher.
1: Oh, my God.
0: Yeah, yeah, yeah.
2: And there was another one a couple years back where it was like two female teachers who were, they were like putting money on the toddler fight club.
0: Unreal.
2: Like, that's a level of degeneracy.
0: It again, really is, man.
2: Even Polymarket's like, all right, you need help.
0: Oh, yeah. It's like, could there be something worse than the dog fighting, cock fighting, whatever? Yeah, toddler fighting.
2: Yeah.
0: That's absolute insanity.
1: Holy smokes.
0: Yep. Yeah, so that was out there. Sometimes we see polling that's done, just surveys when you're looking through news.
1: Mm-hmm.
0: And people were surveyed about romantic relationships. 41% of single people believe they will find the one. What do you think people mean by the one?
1: Well,
0: somebody you're like, hey, this is the person I want to marry.
1: Yeah.
0: I would guess.
1: Yeah.
0: 20% of people in relationships say they don't believe their partner is the one.
2: Just ooh, coasting.
1: Rough spot to be in.
0: Or their, quote, one true love. Do you believe in that? There's only one person that you're meant to be with?
1: Well, I mean, I think we fall in love with more than one person in our life, yeah.
0: Some people don't.
1: I guess, yeah, I suppose.
0: If you're right, the first here guy,
1: good for you.
0: Our partner here. You're a one. You're one and done.
2: Oh yeah.
1: Oh boy.
2: I've never been in love with another woman
1: before. Yeah, that's
0: right.
2: Well, other than my wife.
1: I wish I'd have had that rule.
2: It wasn't a rule. It was just how it worked out.
1: No, I mean, I know.
0: Yeah, weird. Sometimes it doesn't work out for people.
1: No, it doesn't. No, it doesn't.
0: But I think sometimes people will have that conversation. Do you believe that there's just one person you're destined to be with? Many movies have been built
1: on
0: that.
1: I think you've got to go through a lot of bad ones before you get there, though. So,
0: again, we've got a guy right
2: that's
0: here.
2: Rounding down.
1: No,
2: but kind of situation.
1: No,
2: but that, I mean, I have girlfriends.
1: No. I mean,
0: there's a lot of projection going on in this segment, I see.
2: But I know, like, there with every prior. Now, again, I wasn't slutting around like you guys, but.
0: Oh, gosh.
2: But, you know, with every girlfriend, there was never a question of whether or not I was in love with that person. But with my wife, it was pretty soon that I was like, okay, this is a person I could build a life with.
0: Yeah. Yeah, and sometimes it doesn't work out. You think that's the one.
1: Mm-hmm.
0: And then you may end up meeting somebody that's better suited to you.
1: Mm-hmm.
0: Even though you were convinced that other one was the one. And then, wait a second, this is even better.
1: Mm-hmm.
0: It can happen that way.
1: Yeah.
0: The average person thinks they have found the one twice.
1: Yeah.
0: That's the average person.
2: It's the one and then the other one.
1: Yeah.
2: Is this like, is it like basketball rules? You're in the bonus now or what?
1: Yeah, right.
0: Well, sometimes it's maturity and all these things.
1: I think
0: all of that goes into it.
1: It more than anything. Yeah. This position, station in your life.
0: Well, not only that, most people change over time.
1: Yes.
0: Like the way you see the world, what's most important to you, mm-hmm. you know, all those types of things. The generation most likely to believe in the one. Which generation do you think it is?
2: Boomers.
0: No. Mm. Scott?
1: Gen X?
0: It is.
1: Yeah.
2: Wow.
0: Sort of surprising.
2: That is surprising because, like, Gen X and the elder millennials like me, we were the divorce generation.
0: Yeah, but I think if you maybe... Maybe I got the facts wrong. As far as promiscuity, you would look at boomers leading the pack.
1: Yeah.
0: And then the older Gen X, not that far behind, I suppose.
1: I guess not. I mean, I just said Gen X because boomers was an incorrect guess. I would have said boomers at the start, too.
0: Yeah. But basically, I think a lot of this stuff, a lot of these surveys are done because dating is harder now.
1: Mm-hmm.
0: From reports than it has been, I think, ever. And a lot of that has to do with smartphones and social media and people just not being able to communicate.
1: You would think with dating apps it would be easier.
0: Yeah.
1: But no.
2: Honestly, it makes the pool too deep. I mean,
0: right.
2: You always think it. What else is out there? I'm one swipe away from finding a better one.
0: Right. Hey, you danced with that. You never went on a date.
1: No, I never did.
0: But you saw the profiles of people. You were going through that.
1: Yeah, it was hilarious.
0: I think the...
1: Because it doesn't change. It doesn't change generations. It's still long walks on the beach and romantic evenings at home. And
0: but whenever you did it...
1: You know, snuggling with the pups.
0: You would say something that I don't even know is a word.
1: Oh, well...
0: I
1: would just read you the ads, yeah.
0: You would just go, egads!
1: Yeah, right. Right. No, yeah. Oh, I was curious, man. I was. And it was exactly what I thought it was going to be.
0: Well, I think you had hope, and it was dashed rather quickly.
1: But
0: it's not that way for everybody.
1: No, of course not. No, I can't generalize anything. No.
0: Okay. All right. I think we've solved the world's problems. Now the five stories we're watching today, straight ahead.

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8: 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Triple Team Traffic.
9: Still seeing some pretty big Friday afternoon delays through Lake Mary on I-4 westbound and then into downtown approaching Colonial. On and off the brakes, I-4 westbound from John Young Parkway down to 535. We still have that multi-vehicle crash, I-4 westbound before Conroy. It is on the right shoulder now. And watch for a wreck, I-4 eastbound after State Road 429 in Osceola County. That one also on the right shoulder. 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
10: Inter Miami CF is traveling to Ohio this weekend. The team will take on the Columbus Crew in Columbus on Sunday. The match begins at 7 p.m. A man wounded during the 2024 assassination attempt on President Trump at a campaign rally in Butler, Pennsylvania, has died. 76-year-old Jim Copenhaver was one of two spectators injured when gunman Thomas Matthew Crooks opened fire during the event. Copenhaver's cause of death is pending. Amnesty International is calling for an end to U.S. Immigration and Customs Enforcement. The human rights organization released a 168-page report on Thursday that said ICE should be abolished and that no reforms would overcome the department's abuses, such as fatal shootings, attacks on protesters, and what it called cruel treatment at detention centers.
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13: Just because of numbers, more than anything else. Do you still think that?
0: Yeah, I do.
13: Like in the end?
0: Well, again, it depends. I've always said this. It depends on how you define victory. Like,
13: right.
0: does that mean they have to cede some territory?
13: Okay. Yeah, I don't see Russia doing that.
0: Right.
13: Like, territory that they've taken over? Yeah. I don't see that happening, do you?
0: No.
13: But to hold off from anything else, maybe.
0: Maybe. All right. And number three, the president of Iran says the gay Ayatollah is alive and well. Had a long conversation with him just a couple weeks ago.
1: And Mitch McConnell.
0: Yeah, right. It hasn't been seen on video for security reasons, is what they say.
13: Okay. So we're waiting, as far as our bet, Scott, that I say he's alive, you say he's dead. We got to see video. And then that would settle it that he would be alive. So you wouldn't say that, well, it's AI doctored or something like that.
1: Well, right? unless it looks that way, yeah.
13: Okay. All right. I'm just trying to figure out how we're going to settle the bet.
0: Well, I don't know. It's been long enough. I don't even know if you can settle it. Let's say they find his corpse today. Well, we don't know when he died.
13: Yeah, that's true.
1: Yeah, true.
13: We'll let you be the judge of it, right, David.
0: Number two, the U.S. Army Reserve is weighing whether it can supply Southern Command with a military police brigade, surgical teams, and a theater-wide logistics command within 120 days, as the U.S. evidently is preparing for some sort of invasion of Cuba. Don't know if that would be a... Well, I mean, look, we got a lot of irons in the fire here. Let's figure out one thing at a time, okay? Do the Dave Ramsey debt snowball if we have to. Let's not open up any more accounts, okay?
1: Right. Yeah.
0: And then number one, the Supreme Court says the Trump administration can use an expanded federal database to help states kick non-eligible people off of voter rolls. Democrats are very mad because they want to cheat. I mean, they care about democracy or something. 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
13: David, you probably knew today they're calling it Dolly Parton Day.
0: Oh, because it's 925?
13: Yeah. Then there's, you know, different things. People are being encouraged to give to different charities and stuff like that. And then I saw a story where her final recording is a duet with Bono.
0: I know.
13: Does that make you sad?
0: I just want to remember the good times, Jamie.
13: I got it. Sorry.
1: How did that come about?
13: I don't know. I'll try to figure that one out.
1: Yeah.
13: Not sure. And then I think a new U2 song is out there. I have not heard it yet. I have it, but I haven't heard it. Do you want to hear it?
1: You know what? I used to be a big fan.
13: I know.
1: I just
13: we got news updates to get to. We'll let you decide. Okay. All coming up.

0: This is WDBO, Orlando's news, weather, and traffic starts now.
1: I'm Laurel Lee. Our top story, a new message today from Tehran's foreign minister on the sidelines of the ongoing UN General Assembly in New York. ABC's Karen Travers at the White House.
2: The foreign minister told a small group of reporters that they had presented a plan through mediators that would reopen the Strait of Hormuz in 7 days. They also said, though, that certain steps have to be agreed to, committed to by the United States to make that happen. Not specific on what this is going to look like, but they pointed back to that memo of understanding from June, which of course the president signed with great fanfare. This was a very big deal after weeks of negotiations, only to see that fall apart.
1: A man is dead and his wife is critically injured after police in Pennsylvania say a burglary suspect who was free on bail broke into the couple's home and attacked them. Fox's Jeff Manasso reports.
3: Dr. Idris Evans, a beloved children's doctor at the University of Pittsburgh Medical Center, was killed. His wife critically injured in an early morning attack Thursday inside their home in Edgewood after police say 32-year-old Elijah Hemingway entered their home and stabbed them with a kitchen knife.
4: The bedroom furniture broken, mirrors broken. It was a very graphic scene.
3: Victor Joseph, Allegheny County Police say the couple's two young children fled the home to safety. Hemingway was later arrested. The bloody scene weeks after he was released from police custody under no cash bail rules from a previous burglary case. Jeff Manasso, Fox News.
1: A woman is alive thanks to the work of bystanders and firefighters in Volusia County.
5: New Smyrna Beach Fire Rescue says she was trapped after a house under construction collapsed Thursday afternoon in Venetian Bay. Those at the scene started removing wood beams until firefighters arrived and took over the rescue effort. The woman was pulled out and taken to the hospital, but there's no word on her condition. There's also no word on what caused the collapse, but New Smyrna Beach police say the wind may have been a factor. Isaac Abdelmessiah, WDBO News.
1: The Orange County Sheriff's Department has provided new details about the incident where deputies responded to a 911 emergency call at a residence on Liming Avenue. Upon arrival, deputies located a 17-year-old male who had been shot. He was transported to a local hospital and is in stable condition. 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WDBO Pays Your Bills is back. 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
12: Mostly clear skies for this evening and overnight. The winds will begin to lay down some out there with morning lows in the mid-60s. Great weekend in store. Plenty of sunshine on Saturday. High temperatures in the low 80s. We fall all the way down in the low 60s Saturday night. And more nice weather on Sunday with sunshine, temperatures in the mid-80s. From Channel 9, Eyewitness News, I'm meteorologist David Heckard.
0: 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Triple Team Traffic.
9: Downtown looking a lot better now. Just some minor slowing I-4 westbound approaching Colonial. You're still on and off the brakes. I-4 westbound from Sand Lake down to 535. And they have that right shoulder blocked, I-4 westbound before Conroy. A lot of vehicles there from an earlier crash. And in Osceola County, I-4 eastbound after 429, they're on the right shoulder as well. 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From the WDBO Traffic Center, I'm Paul Cross.
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13: Pittsburgh Medical Center. Now, a man named Elijah Hemingway broke into his home early yesterday morning, like just after midnight, while he and his wife were asleep, stabbed the doctor and his wife multiple times. The wife survived. Dr. Evans did not. And they have two kids. I think the ages were 8 and 12. They were able to get out of the house. So they were safe. Elijah was just in his underwear and started saying something about being God. Now, it turns out Elijah Hemingway was out on cashless bail. He was due in court next week on burglary charges. Now, they don't know any motive just yet, but Dr. Evans reportedly said the guy's name during the attack as if he'd known him. He was apparently known as probably mentally ill, living on the streets. Mm-hmm. So I don't know if they'd had a run-in at a clinic or something. I have no idea.
14: It is. How many of these happen?
13: But, yeah, you
15: all
13: have
15: the time.
13: You have this guy that, yeah, he should be locked up before trial. This guy's a danger to the community.
15: Cashless bail. What a bad idea.
14: And Legacy Media's not going to cover that. They're not going to talk about that story.
16: Incarcerates people who don't have the wherewithal to get out early.
14: Wouldn't you guess that's going to be a local Pittsburgh story and that'll be the end of it?
16: Oh, sure. Yeah. It won't make national news.
14: Yeah.
16: There's no way.
14: Media, man. So, one of the stories this week, Trump.
17: Oh, it's an attack on the First Amendment. He told these different people you can't go into the White House. And then they got their credentials restored yesterday. And it was CNN and PMS Now talking about, well, it's the voice of the people to hold government accountable. Voice of the people. And to tell the truth.
15: Okay.
17: You know.
15: Yeah.
17: All that sort of stuff. I saw this piece that Mazemore put together on X. And it reminded me of before the 2024 election. And Scott, you've mentioned it many times. There was a prediction, Mark Halperin, that if Trump wins, we're going to see, how did he phrase it? Mental illness or mental breakdowns.
16: Mental health crisis like we've never seen before.
17: Like we've never seen before.
16: Yes.
17: And the reply was, are you serious about that? Absolutely.
16: Yeah.
17: Because people won't. They won't know what to do with it. And when then we saw it unfold, especially in the first 6 to 8 months of the second Trump presidency.
16: Yeah.
17: When you hear what this is, what Mays did with this, it's Nicole Wallace's show from 2024. And he scoped it down. This is a 3-minute clip. We don't have to go through the whole thing because you'll get the idea. This is one show on, at the time, MSNBC, and you could see where people would really think we're freaking doomed if Trump won. Check it.
18: Not just that Donald Trump poses a threat to democracy, it's that Donald Trump only cares about himself. This is a populist looking to serve his own interests and harm other people and dismantle our democracy and make it just about himself. This is a guy who's doing it on behalf of Putin.
19: Do you think Trump cares about any of his supporters?
20: I think he's only ever cared about himself.
19: He's still a greasy pig.
18: He's still a greasy pig.
20: He said that a hallmark of strongmen leaders is they don't care about their followers. He loathes Donald Trump. Things like a lunatic and a criminal, someone corrupt who's bankrupted people. That the goal for all of us to save our republic has to be to keep Donald Trump far away. Make sure he never gets in.
14: I hate to break it to you. We're only 30 seconds in.
16: Golly.
14: It keeps going.
21: And the threat that Donald Trump is to this nation.
22: Cult of authoritarian personality in league with autocrats and kleptocrats and dictators all over the world. Everybody has to follow Donald Trump like a monarch.
14: David
22: That's
14: can't
22: what
14: hardly
22: the election
14: take much
22: is
14: more.
22: Going to be about.
14: I can
22: democracy
14: tell.
22: And freedom versus dictatorship and authoritarianism.
20: We want to remain a democracy, or do we want to take this hard turn into an autocracy and taking direct aim at our democracy. The autocratic leaning remarks he has made in recent weeks and months, such as ones that echo Hitler.
14: We'll just stop there. It just keeps going.
13: No wonder they're partnering with that mental health app. They realize that they're driving their audience into depression.
14: Yes.
13: Well, no, I'll never forget, you know, there's somebody I know who I you know, we do not agree on politics at all, but we care about each other. And we'll, you know, so like after Hillary lost, you know, mm-hmm. in 2016, I had texted this person. I'm like, hey, I know that you're probably really disappointed. Everything's going to be okay.
17: Right.
13: Terrible. And then they said something kind of gloating a little bit after Biden was declared the winner in 2020. And I was like, yeah, well, hey. Yes, people spoke. Oh, well. And then this last time, I said kind of the same thing as with Hillary. Like, yeah, I know you're disappointed. Everything's going to be okay. And that person responded at this point by, I'm in tears. It feels like a death. It feels like a death is what this person said.
17: Yeah.
13: And I'm like, that's, you've driven yourself crazy.
17: Yes.
13: Over politics.
17: Yeah. Do you remember what the coverage was like throughout, say, the first half of 2017?
13: Oh, yeah.
17: You were still dealing with your heart attack stuff. Yeah. I remember one day it just dawned on me from all these people freaking out of asking the question, forget any news coverage you've seen. Your life, personally, how has it changed since Trump took over? It hasn't. Like all this doom and gloom and everything else.
16: Well, that's why, you know, that you see these people and when they're out there holding their No King signs or whatever.
17: Right.
16: You know, what exactly is it about him? There's no specifics. Well, it's just too many to even talk about right now.
17: But if you watch that network.
16: Oh, yeah, exactly. No, I know.
17: That would be your.
16: Your head is full of that stuff.
17: Yes. Mentioned earlier, because today being Dolly Parton Day, the 925, that the last song she recorded apparently is a duet with Bono.
16: How this whole thing came about, I have no idea.
17: I'm sure we'll find out.
16: They probably knew each other.
17: Well, she did duets with a lot of people.
16: Yeah, oh, yeah.
17: You know. And I mentioned there's a new U2 song out.
16: But this isn't it, right?
17: No, no, no. Okay. That's not the one with Dolly. No, this is U2. This is not just Bono.
16: Okay.
17: The band's got a new album coming out in November. And I'm asking, do you want to hear it? I hadn't heard it yet. Now I've heard at least part of it.
16: Like I said, I was at one time a really, really big
17: huge.
16: Fan.
17: Yeah, you were.
16: But they lost me a while back. So
17: I understand.
16: Yeah. I can still listen to the old stuff and like it. But
17: Maybe. Every once in a while. So you want to hear it like a piece?
16: Of course I do.
17: Okay.
16: Yeah.
17: Can you separate it? Can you just hear it as a song and not think of all
16: I'll try.
17: Okay.
16: I can't say.

0: Silencio is the name of the song.
1: Silent. Sorry, but Jack White wants his sound back.
0: So you hear how it's they're trying to modernize it and put the guitars.
2: Yeah. I'm glad you said that because I couldn't pick it up initially. It's very modern sounding.
0: Yeah. And I was thinking, okay, if, say, 15 years had gone by and I hadn't heard anything from U2 or any of the political nonsense or things that have been said and I just heard that, I'd be like, it's all right. Yeah, not bad. Okay.
2: It rocks.
0: You know?
2: Yeah.
0: I don't know if I'd go that far.
2: Well, I mean, it's got rock guitar.
0: For you. Yeah, for you it rocks.
1: Yeah, it's fine. Yeah, it's kind of muddy or something.
0: It's all right. Yeah.
2: I'm okay with it.
0: But you won't listen to it in your spare time, I'm guessing.
2: No, but I'm okay with it.
0: But that's the thing. It's you can't separate the politics from everything.
2: Some of the latter-day stuff.
0: Yeah, I get it. Yeah. All right, it's time. We got to move on. We do it a couple of times a day. Go around the table. It may not be the biggest story out there, but it caught your attention. You want to bring it in. David, what's your story here?
1: All right, so this is a very grim advertisement. It's an AI-generated, and I'll let you be surprised who this is for. The setup, and I'll skip to about halfway through this ad. The whole thing is a minute.
0: Okay.
1: But the setup is a guy notices his wife is on her phone a lot and texting, and he's thinking, my wife is cheating on me.
0: Okay.
1: And it's this AI cartoon. And then, so we'll pick it up at the point where he's, and there's an AI-generated song with it, too, by the way. So he confronts her and asks her what is she doing on her phone.

0: So basically, it's an ad saying, yeah, my wife isn't cheating on me. She's got a gambling addiction, apparently. But they're spinning it as, yeah, I had insider knowledge on the price of eggs, and I was putting money down and making money on the side.
1: Wow.
0: Yeah. She was, the hook is, she wasn't hiding a guy. She was hedging with Kelsey. I hate everything about this. I hate it so much. Burn it all down. Put it wherever the CIA put the Ark of the Covenant, okay? We need to get rid of this.
1: Oh, man.
0: And call it a day.
1: Wow. There's not that many things you get that kind of reaction out of David on. But that one did it. I get what you're saying.
0: It's like, yeah, isn't it so great? She's spending every waking moment gambling.
1: Golly.
0: And it's brought us closer together. That's evil, dude.
1: Yeah, it's bad.
0: That is freaking really heinous.
1: Yeah.
2: See, he thinks it's bringing them apart, and it's actually bringing them together.
0: Yes.
2: Very much a Rupert Holmes song.
0: It.
2: It's like just like much pina colada here.
0: She was hiding that secret credit card where she was losing all the money.
2: Exactly. Exactly.
1: Man. All right, Scotty, what do you got for your story?
2: I had the story earlier today, and we talked about it a little bit, but the new John Madden movie's coming out. And it's all over the place. I mean, ads for it are everywhere, right?
1: Yeah, with Nick Cage.
2: So one of the first kind of reviews that I saw was, guy says, how do we feel about the new John Madden movie? Flop, right? He said, if you can't get the voice even remotely close, it's a guaranteed bust. And why is it that everything Amazon touches feels like the cheapest production in the history of movie making? Last night, I turned off the football game and I started looking at the movies and shows being offered by Amazon. It felt like VHS movies you'd never rent back in 1998. That's the vibe I'm getting from this Madden movie. Waste of time. It feels like Amazon throwing money against the wall because these guys have money to burn so they can just market it as Prime Video. He said, you watch it, you tell me what you think.
1: Well, it doesn't come out for a
2: right.
1: Till like Thanksgiving. I still want to see it.
2: But the Nick Cage thing is weird because he plays John Madden and doesn't sound anything like John Madden, and that's the first thing I noticed.
1: Well, yes.
2: I was wondering.
0: He doesn't look like John Madden.
2: No, he does. He looks like he got a fat suit on, right?
0: Yes, it's just Nick Cage in a fat suit.
2: Fat suit.
1: Yeah, if you haven't heard at least part of it.
3: John Madden.
4: John Madden!
3: Madden football.
4: What is this? You only have seven men on a team, and I'm out. Here's my playbook. Every play I ever coached, every play I ever drew, let's get to work.
2: That's terrible.
0: That's not a very
2: That's
0: good.
2: Terrible. No.
0: That's like someone doing an impression of Nicolas Cage doing an impression of John Madden.
2: John Madden, right. Yeah. Yes.
1: That is true.
2: Okay. That's like I find myself doing Bernie Sanders, but it's not Bernie Sanders. It's Markley doing Bernie Sanders. And I'm just doing him.
1: And David does it better than me.
2: Still not very good at it. Yeah, I'm terrible at it. Yeah, so anyway.
1: There have been some Amazon series that I thought were okay, but I'm not going to get in that guy's way. Whatever.
2: Right.
1: I'll make mine quick. Do we even have time? I don't have to do a story. I just happened to see this thing online. People were talking about what's an open secret in Hollywood.
2: Yeah.
1: And there's a bunch of them.
2: Oh.
1: Like, a lot of dudes are taking steroids. apparently everybody's got herpes. Yeah. Like, it's just something that's just known in Hollywood. Well, gosh. All right, we got to set you up with our Friday 5 and a news update next.

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9: I-4 westbound, still pretty jammed up now, on and off the brakes from just about the turnpike through to 535. I-4 eastbound, busy past the Disney area. We also have a multi-vehicle crash on the turnpike southbound before Osceola Parkway. Two left lanes are blocked. 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From the WDBO Traffic Center, I'm Paul Cross.
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10: Avengers Endgame Encore off to a good start in its return to the box office. The 2019 superhero hit made $3.8 million from Thursday previews. It's looking to make $25 to $28 million this weekend. Ed Sheeran is down nearly 500,000 Instagram followers after controversy over his recent tour. It came after a decision to drop Macklemore as his opening act over his statement supporting Palestine. Macklemore wrote on Instagram saying he was pushed out at the request of Robert Kraft, owner of Gillette Stadium. The number of first-time filings for unemployment are increasing across Florida. That's according to the U.S. Department of Labor, which says for the week ending September 19th, there were more than 5,100 first-time filings in the state, which is slightly higher than the week prior.
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0: Bono killed Dolly Parton. You convinced me.
11: Bono didn't kill Dolly Parton.
12: No, you wanted to know the story as far as what was the deal as far as Bono went with Dolly Parton. And it was, he had asked Dolly to be a part of a project inspired by Irish folk music, but instead, she offered her song, Torn. Bono and Snow Patrol's Johnny McDade rewrote the lyrics around a mother who's watching her family split apart, and that's going to be on the new U2 album out in November. Bono said when she got ill, she got out of her bed to sing this song. And you can hear that. And I can't even listen to it now. She sang her heart out, and I cannot believe that's an 80-year-old woman. And I flippantly said, Bono killed Dolly.
11: Mm-hmm. Yeah.
12: I didn't really mean that.
11: No.
13: I'm all in.
12: But, yeah. So that's how the duet came about, to answer the question.
11: So they were not in the studio at the same time together. They mailed their parts back and forth, I'm guessing.
12: It kind of sounds like that. Yeah. I don't think he was there around her bed.
11: Exactly.
12: Because I heard she only let some people... you know, see her, and I think it was just the makeup artist.
11: Yeah, our hairdresser and makeup artist, yeah.
12: Yeah. All right, we got to get you set up for the Friday Five. This is a Scott Robbins specialty here today.
11: Kind of.
12: Well, it's... because, what is the day?
13: It's like National One-Hit Wonder Day.
11: Wonder Day.
12: Yes. And we're going back to, I mean, your heyday on the radio.
11: Yeah.
12: The 80s.
11: Yep.
12: Greatest one-hit wonders of the 80s. Man, is this a list. 1-888-485-MVCR if you want to get in early, and we'll kick it off next.

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4: 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Triple Team Traffic.
5: I-4 westbound still pretty jammed up now. On and off the brakes from just about the turnpike through to 535. I-4 eastbound busy past the Disney area. We also have a multi-vehicle crash on the turnpike southbound before Osceola Parkway. Two left lanes are blocked. 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
4: 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Orlando's news, weather, and traffic starts now.
7: I'm Laurel Lee. Our top story: with temperatures dropping in the Iran war sending oil prices through the roof, one state that's home to a critical Senate race is sounding the alarm. Energy officials in Maine say the average statewide cost for heating oil is now over $6. That's an 81% jump compared to a year ago. ABC's Jay O'Brien.
8: There were some glimmers of hope yesterday. About 60 commercial ships traversed the Strait of Hormuz, according to a U.S. official, most of them coordinating their movements with the U.S. military. That's the highest volume of crude oil to go through that critical waterway since July, but experts say it would need to be sustained for months to bring prices down. Meantime, mortgage rates just passed 7%, their highest since January of last year, driven up in part due to concerns about inflation tied to that war and the size of the federal debt.
7: Both of Maine senators, including Republican Susan Collins, who's in a tough re-election fight, are calling on President Trump to release heating oil from a government reserve to bring costs down. More than 10 first responders in a Florida suburb may have been exposed to a narcotic drug while responding to a 911 call.
9: Police in Largo, Florida, near Clearwater, say one of their officers was exposed to some form of narcotic drug when entering an apartment during a call for help where a man was acting erratically.
10: One of the officers felt the effects of a narcotic, passed out, causing other officers to use Narcan to resuscitate him.
9: Largo Police Chief Mike Liu. EMTs would enter the apartment as well, and one of those medics also became ill. Hazmat teams were called out, but the substance has yet to be identified. In Miami, Evan Brown, Fox News.
7: It's the time of the year for asthma flare-ups. With a transition from summer into fall, Scott Pringle reports.
11: Dr. Megan Conroy at the Ohio State University Wexner Medical Center says changes in temperature, humidity, and pollens will really impact airway inflammation, and that's the driver of asthma.
12: We also see increase in circulation of respiratory viruses, so the common cold virus, and others that start to circulate in the fall. These are the most common causes of asthma flares. We also see increase in pollens like ragweed.
11: She recommends people take all medications as prescribed, no matter how frequently symptoms of asthma occur, and have a rescue inhaler on hand. I'm Scott Pringle.
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8: Mostly clear skies for this evening and overnight. The winds will begin to lay down some out there with morning lows in the mid-60s. Great weekend in store. Plenty of sunshine on Saturday. High temperatures in the low 80s. We fall all the way down in the low 60s Saturday night. And more nice weather on Sunday with sunshine, temperatures in the mid-80s. From Channel 9, Eyewitness News, I'm meteorologist David Heckard.
6: 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Triple Team Traffic.
9: On Conroy Road eastbound at I-4 westbound, a stalled vehicle has your right lane blocked. And a crash on Sand Lake Vista Drive at Turkey Lake Road. Another fender bender on East Colonial Drive at Murdoch Boulevard. 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I'm Kiara Wright from the WDBO Traffic Center.
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0: 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Coming up next, our final news roundup and information overload hour.
1: All right, news roundup and information overload hour. Toll free, our number this Friday is 800-941-SEAN if you want to be a part of this program. You know, I've been doing this for a long time. It's our 25th year in syndication. I'm about to complete my 30th year of Fox. And, you know, I have a lot more years on radio than in syndication. And I'm honored to do what I do. One of the hardest parts of this job, and I don't consider this job hard, to be honest, because I love it. And when you love something, it's not really work. And I thank all of you for that. But one of the hardest parts of this job is when you have to interview people that you know are in pain. I can't think of anything worse. Like I watched, for example, and we discussed earlier this week, the issue of addiction as Cindy Crawford and her husband lost their 27-year-old son. We're getting more details on that. And I

0: don't like what I'm reading. I don't like the person that was running this facility. It was not a real rehab facility. It was not a licensed one. His background is not one that gives me any hope or comfort. And it's, but from what I know, and I've heard from people that actually know them, is they have been trying for years to help their child overcome addiction, but they lost their child, 27 years old. Back to the issue at hand, there are so many angel moms and angel dads that we have had on this program over the years, and it's heartbreaking. I'm going to play one here, and then I will introduce you to Joe Abraham. He is the father of Katie Abraham, and this is him describing his daughter being killed by an illegal immigrant drunk driver at the Senate hearing on Capitol Hill. Listen.
1: So before I begin, I want you to picture something pretty ordinary. A car sitting at a red light idle. Five young friends inside, talking, laughing, having a normal night. My daughter Katie was in the back seat. Car wasn't moving. It was at a red light. In a single instant, my daughter's life was gone. An intoxicated illegal immigrant slammed into the back of her car at 80 miles an hour. They never saw that coming. First responders fought to pull my daughter's dead body out of that car. She didn't survive. The man who caused the crash, Julio Cuco Bol, a Guatemalan national who had already been deported, ran but was eventually captured in Milford, Texas, trying to escape the country. Despite federal authorities knowing who he was able to re-enter the United States in 2022 and live in Illinois under a false identity. Because state policies and enforcement gaps fail to protect the public. Katie deserved a future full of love, laughter, and life, graduating college, building a career, falling in love, and experiencing all the joys and heartbreak of adulthood. Instead, that was stolen at a red light in a street in Illinois. The man who killed her described himself in court as unable to read or write English, even Spanish. He spoke a Caichi Mayan language from Guatemala. Yet somehow he possessed an Illinois driver's license, valid. So when a system sends signals that borders are porous, that deportations are ignored, and that enforcement is unlikely, people who are willing to ignore the law will take advantage of those conditions. That is not a complicated idea. That is human behavior. It's predictable. And when those incentives exist, the consequences are not abstract. Families like mine live with them forever.
0: All right. Anyway, joining us now is Joe Abraham is with us. I really don't have words, Joe, to express to you my deepest condolences, my deepest sympathies, my prayers for you, my prayers for your family. You're an angel dad, father to Katie, taken from you far too soon, an illegal immigrant, you know, hit the back of the car that she was sitting at a red light. She was in the back seat. She died as a result. She was only 20 years old. President Trump named his effort with the DHS to extricate illegals from the nation. And, you know, I know you're taking this fight to help other angel families that have suffered like you and prevent more people from joining them. What words do you have to Joe Biden, Kamala Harris, Alejandro Mayorkas? Because I looked at them lying to us, saying the border's closed, secure, as the single most preventable national security disaster in our nation's history. And I've interviewed many angel families, moms, dads, brothers, sisters, and, you know, it's so preventable. Never would have happened otherwise. What are your thoughts?
2: Yeah, and you're absolutely right, Sean. It's good to be with you, but there are no words heavy enough to, you know, you can't say enough to help grieving parents when they lose a child like that. You know that you're coming from a good place and they understand that. So it's really nothing that you need to say to any angel family, in my view. It's a devastating thing. And to your point, you know, I thought I was a strong man. I didn't fear very much in life. I certainly don't fear anything right now, but because what happened is you've met your worst nightmare, and nothing else can compare to that. And I would not fear anything. I do not walk in fear anymore. I walk in faith now. You must lean on something stronger than you. And that, to me, was my faith. And in the room that I had to construct because of the last administration, that I was forced in this position, the room that I had to construct, that I sit there and I read the Bible with, and I talk to my daughter, Katie, in her spirit, Psalm 34:18 always kind of brought me this quiet comfort, where it said, the Lord is close to the brokenhearted, which to me, it means that God is not standing at a distance watching. He is in the wreckage with us. And, you know, if you don't have something that is stronger than you, it's really tough to get through these types of tragedies. And let's be honest, this is a self-made tragedy by the administration prior to Donald Trump that put us in this place. It's an indictment on them. And it's crazy to me that we still have no accountability from anyone, any policymakers. And I'm going to write on that in the town hall column that I do. I'm going to write about the fact that we have still not seen any accountability. We haven't seen any humility, any humanity. We haven't seen anything along the lines that said these policies created tragedies and we need to rethink it. The arrogance is amazing, staggering to me, Sean.
0: So this guy was charged with multiple offenses. And by the way, your daughter had a friend that was also killed. This was a drunken driving, hit and run wreck. Caused by this illegal, a Guatemalan national. He was sentenced to 30 years in prison, which I don't frankly think is enough myself. What are your thoughts?
2: No, and he was plea-dealed by Illinois to 30 years after two deaths and three injuries, right? So think about this Guatemalan. Here's who we're protecting, all these advocates and the politicians. Here's who they're protecting. Guatemalan, previously deported, using a Mexican alias, false identities, right? He was already had interaction with Urbana police, no follow-up, no court dates. They didn't do anything with that. He is running around our communities, by the way, and Illinois didn't even help him. He came into our communities with HIV, and Illinois didn't detect it. They didn't test for it. They didn't help him with his communicable disease. They just let him out on his own to fend for himself. He also said he didn't have one day of schooling. He didn't have any sort of way to communicate. He knew this Kai Chi link. Sean, every link in the chain was broken. Every link could have stopped this. And the government in Illinois and the Biden administration allowed this to happen. And I'm only one case. Let me tell you something. This wasn't the only guy that fell through the cracks. This is Russian roulette. I never thought it was going to happen to me. Who's next? I hope nobody, and that's what we're fighting for.
0: It's over 12 million unvetted Harris, Biden, Mayorkas illegals. The way I put it, Joe, is that they have blood on their hands. Let me ask you a question. Do you ever get a call from Joe Biden? Ever get a call from Kamala Harris, the border czar, Alejandro Mayorkas, the DHS secretary? You know, that slob of a governor that you have, J.B. Pritzker, any of them ever pick up a phone and call you?
2: They all turn their backs on us. No one wants to hear our inconvenient stories. We don't rate. I think people got to understand that. If there's a tragedy, I'll speak for Illinois. If there's a tragedy like this, you're an inconvenient story. They will turn their backs on you in a heartbeat. I was in the Oversight Committee hearing last June 2025, 8.5 hours. Sitting feet away from J.B. Pritzker. He didn't even look in my direction. He didn't even give me a glance, not a word. I'm in the same room for him. And the other thing is we're a one-party state in Illinois, so I don't care if it's about Democrats or Republicans, but Democrats won the state. That's just a fact. Not one decided to come even say, sorry for your loss, or even what can we do to help alleviate this catastrophe we created. Not one. So it was that day when I decided to speak out.
0: When Donald Trump started his second term and he had his state address and then later his first State of the Union, in both those addresses, he did deal with and introduce angel families. Like, for example, the first year it was Lake and Riley's family. and Rachel Morin's family. Lincoln Riley was a nursing student jogging. Rachel Morin was a mother of five. And then you have the mother of little 12-year-old Jocelyn Nungary, who was brutally raped and then just dumped in the Rio Grande River. And not one Democrat that I see that even stood to honor these families and commit themselves to the cause to prevent, you know, further instances like this. I mean, I was on the air every single night, Joe, every night showing video of these people crossing our border unvetted illegally into our country. And then, you know, I'd play Joe Biden and Kamala and Mayorkas say, no, the border's closed, border's secure. Don't believe your lying eyes. And they don't care. And I said at the time, and I'll say it again today, that I believe it's a party that has lost their heart and their soul and their conscience. If government doesn't protect the most innocent among us, in this case, your 20-year-old daughter and one of her close friends, if they don't protect them, what's the point? What role do they really have?
2: It's amazing the inversion that's happened. So Katie got no protection. Her illegal immigrant killer was not only protected, encouraged, and incentivized with tax dollars. Think about it. My tax dollars in Illinois helped fund my daughter's killer. So let that sit in for a little bit there, how disgusting that is. But yeah, we were in front of, I testified in Congress a couple times. Jessica Gorman and I were in front of Jayapal, the subcommittee hearing, some of the Democrats on that side. And they told us point blank, hey, we're tired of hearing this. This is the fourth hearing we had on angel families and sanctuary policies. We're done with it. We have other things to do. We got to go after Trump. We don't have time for your stories. They told us that point blank. Nadler was sleeping during our testimonies. There is no decency to this. There's no humanity. What does it cost you to look someone in the eye? Even if ideology is your North Star and your policies help create environments that killed Americans, you could at least look at them in the eye and say, yeah, I'm sorry, but here's why I'm doing it, right? At least talk to us. The contempt that's shown, I've never seen anything like this. And they tell you, don't make it political. Oh, I got it. So only one side gets a political, right? You can take a complex situation.
0: Don't make it political. It's their policies that caused it. That's political.
2: Right. You cannot decouple that, Sean. I cannot decouple my daughter's death with your policies and your decisions that you made far away from us that affected us, that met us in that intersection that night and killed my daughter. So you want to tell me not to make it political? I don't know how I do that.
0: You know, I don't think anybody can. Joe, what you're doing is meaningful, and I'll tell you why. Because I think that your voice is going to cause change and save other children that will never be able to calculate. And I appreciate you and all you're doing. My prayers, my condolences, my deepest sympathies are with you and your family. I don't think this pain ever goes away. And you're in my prayers. And I know I can speak for my audience that you're in the prayers of everyone listening to you right now. God bless you, my friend. Appreciate you. Keep up the great work and God give you peace. I wish I had more to offer you. I don't.
2: Well, that's we have to live with the consequences of poor decisions and poor, reckless policies. And that's just
0: well said.
2: Reality we live in right now. But I appreciate you and God bless.
0: All right, my friend. God bless you and your family. We'll continue.
3: 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Well, we've got you covered. Hannity Watch is here and has the news you need. Sean Hannity.
0: Hey, Hey, folks, many of us grew up on these high-sugar cereals, Frosty Flakes, even Raisin Bran. 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It's 3 years ago, the terrorists murdered more than 1,200 innocent Israelis and took over 250 hostages. And today, as we remember the souls lost on October the 7th, Israel is still under threat from terrorists and anti-Semitic hatred and violence that continues to rise worldwide. Yet a light does shine in the darkness because Christians and Jews, they are coming together to boldly stand with Israel through the International Fellowship of Christians and Jews, Flags of Fellowship movement all across America. On the anniversary of October the 7th attacks, churches, synagogues, universities, communities, they are planting Israeli flags, a powerful declaration that Israel is not alone, and together we can combat the hate, the anti-Semitism, one flag at a time, while supporting the fellowship's life-saving work for all the people in need. Join this historic movement with a gift of just $25 and show the world that Israel is not alone. 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
6: American Horror Story is back for a 13th season. The long-running horror anthology series returned Thursday with a three-episode premiere featuring previous stars from the show. Season 13 will consist of 13 episodes, which will air Thursday nights on FX and Hulu. Residents in some of the most affordable states in the U.S. are seeing their debt balloon. A new data analysis from MoneyLion shows that people living in Idaho and Utah have an average debt that's double what it was decades ago. The analysis takes into account all types of debt, including mortgage and school loans, along with car loans and credit card balances. Consumer sentiment hit a four-month low in September. The University of Michigan's final reading for the month fell on concerns over high prices and worries about the economy. The survey noted declines across most age and income groups.
7: Traffic is a mess this afternoon because of a crash I-4 eastbound before Central.
8: Stuck on the highway and wishing you could have avoided the headache?
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9: 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We now have all lanes back open.
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1: I'm Laurel Lee. Our top story, both of Maine's senators, including Republican Susan Collins, who's in a tough re-election fight, are calling on President Trump to release heating oil from a government reserve to bring costs down. Here's ABC's Jay O'Brien.
2: Energy officials in Maine say the average statewide cost for heating oil is now over $6. That's an 81% jump compared to a year ago and topping a record from 4 years ago, forcing Mainers to pay about $740 more to fill the average tank used to heat their homes. And that's not the only thing hurting Americans' wallets. The war with Iran is also driving up diesel costs, with the average price of $6.50 a gallon this morning and gas at $4.49.
1: A teenager in Texas is now charged in the shooting death of her boyfriend months ago.
3: Police in Houston say 18-year-old Emily Abigail Perez is now charged with manslaughter relating to the shooting death of her boyfriend. Officers responded to a home back in March to find Diego Cornejo dead from a gunshot to the head. Perez would tell officers she and Cornejo were playing with a handgun recently outfitted with a laser sight. As she was recording the event on a tablet, Perez told officers she didn't know the firearm was loaded. However, it is believed she aimed and pulled the trigger. Evan Brown, Fox News.
1: Consumer sentiment hit a four-month low in September. Michael Kastner with more.
4: The University of Michigan's final reading for the month fell on concerns over high prices and worries about the economy. The survey noted declines across most age and income groups. Year ahead, inflation expectations rose to 4.6%, which is a significant jump from before the Iran conflict began in February. Overall, consumer sentiment is down 15% from January. I'm Michael Kastner.
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10: Mostly clear skies for this evening and overnight. The winds will begin to lay down some out there with morning lows in the mid-60s. Great weekend in store. Plenty of sunshine on Saturday. High temperatures in the low 80s. We fall all the way down in the low 60s Saturday night. And more nice weather on Sunday with sunshine, temperatures in the mid-80s. From Channel 9, Eyewitness News, I'm meteorologist David Heckard.
0: 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Triple Team Traffic.
11: In Orange County, a crash on West Sand Lake Road at Weingard Road, not to be confused with the crash we have on Sand Lake Vista Drive at Turkey Lake Road. Another crash on South Goldenrod Road, just north of Lake Underhill Road, and a wreck on the turnpike southbound before Osceola Parkway that's got your left lane blocked. On I-4, heavy stop-and-go traffic westbound between Fairbanks Avenue and Amelia Street, as well as between the 528 and 535. From the WDBO Traffic Center, I'm Kiera Wright.
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12: Rape, kidnapping, torture, beheadings, even little children were victims in this case. And, you know, Israel now in a fight for their very survival, as it seems that they often are. Our Prime Minister Netanyahu was phenomenal yesterday at the UN, even though more than half the room walked out. Which is just a disgrace. But Israel does not stand alone. The International Fellowship of Christians and Jews are making sure that never happens. And they're on the ground. And all the Israelis that have been bombed out of their homes by the Iranians and their proxies, you know, they're in desperate need of food, water, shelter, clothing, medications. They have mobile medical clinics for the elderly. They're providing all of this humanitarian assistance, but they can only do it with your help. And you know what? There are, you know, to honor the anniversary and those victims of October 7th in this country, churches, synagogues, universities, communities, they're planting Israeli flags as a declaration. No, you're not in this fight against radical Islamists on your own. So whatever you can do to help them with their humanitarian work is greatly appreciated. And you can join this historic movement, take a stand, have moral clarity, and just go to their website. It's joinfof.org. It's joinfof.org today. All right, this Friday, let's get to our busy phones. Let's say hi to Chris is in New York City. Chris, how you doing? What's going on?
13: Doing all right.
12: How you doing there? How's New York?
13: I'm doing all right. We're getting ready for a huge storm this weekend. It's going to be a nor'easter.
12: Oh, no. I've been reading all about the entire East Coast from North Carolina, South Carolina, all the way up through New England is getting slammed, and they're expecting massive storm surges.
13: Yep. But anyway, that's not what I called about.
12: By the way, the weather in New York has totally sucked all year. You got to admit it.
13: It has not been it wasn't a good summer. I mean, I'm sorry that it
12: wasn't a good summer, wasn't a good spring, wasn't a good winter, and it's not a good fall. No, it's absolutely been atrocious. What's going on? What's on your mind this Friday?
13: Okay, I wanted to talk about Netanyahu's speech yesterday. I think he made a huge mistake by elevating Mandami's position by making him an international figure now, which I don't really think he was. Everything he said was a plus to our enemies. I mean, the whole world watched that happen.
12: I could not disagree with you anymore. I think Bibi calling out this creepy, you know, calling out his anti-Semitism, his wife's, you know, approval on social media of the atrocities of October 7th, et cetera. I don't think it can be pointed out enough. It is a real problem, the rise of virulent anti-Semitism worldwide in the halls of Congress, on college campuses, even on the airwaves. You got, you know, people all the way in the far left and the squad elite, you know, all the way through the spectrum to the woke right, that the new woke right, I call them. You know, I just think that they're repulsive people that are anti-Semitic. Blaming the victim and standing up for his country in defense of their very existence needed to be done. Calling out the likes of Mamdani, I think needed to be done. And I'm glad he did it.
13: But people in Europe and the Mideast, they didn't necessarily know that much about Mamdani. Now they know that he's capable of getting under net.
12: Everybody knows about Mamdani. Trust me, that is a worldwide story. the fact that America is flirting with socialism is a worldwide story. You know, and by the way, I really don't give a flying rip what Western Europe thinks about America, because without us, they're dead in the water. They have destroyed their continent. They have destroyed their individual countries. They have lost their identity. Western civilization, as we once knew it, is disintegrating before our eyes, you know, because they've adopted radical climate alarmism and socialism, unfettered illegal immigration, no assimilation. And they don't keep up with their national security needs. And as a result, they are vulnerable. And without the U.S. as their little blankie, they're done without us.
13: Everything you said is also happening in Canada. I mean,
12: the same thing. It applies to Canada. But look at what Donald Trump just did this week, and nobody gave any credence to it. This deal with Denmark and Greenland is brilliant on his part. We have bases, military bases, strategic bases in perpetuity, and he locked out our geopolitical foes, China and Russia. It was brilliant.
13: Well, yeah, but Canada's selling parts of Canada to the Chinese. I mean, there's a huge Chinese influence in Canada now, which nobody's paying attention
12: to. Listen, Canada is meaningless to me, and frankly, I'm looking at them as an afterthought at this point. They've treated us horribly, and meanwhile, you know, Canada will need American defenses if, God forbid, something happens to them. You know, whether or not we want to get involved to help them is going to be our decision at that time. I tend to think we likely would, but you know what? That's not a guarantee. They should be the masters of their own destiny, but they're not.
13: We stood up when the Russians were in Cuba. Now there's the Chinese in Canada. That's way more important than the Russians were in Cuba.
12: Well, I think President Trump, you know, people don't understand Trump. I noticed a lot of criticism of him, you know, for hosting President Xi. I was on the trip to China with the president on Air Force One. And I watched what happened on the ground in China when President Trump arrived. And they, you know, talk about rolling out the red carpet. I mean, they pulled out all the stops to honor President Trump. And he reciprocated and gets criticized for doing the same thing. You know, his strategy is kind of like we saw this in his first term with little Rocket Man and Kim Jong-un. You know, his first course of action is to try to get along and figure out areas where there can be agreement and have a relationship so they can resolve issues. That's it. If you can't, then a situation like with the Iranians happens. But that should be the last resort. And the president, you know, he's giving up nothing else but his time and a couple of meals to President Xi. Who cares? And I know President Trump personally. He doesn't hold back in these meetings. He lets them have it. I just did a podcast with Caroline Levitt, and she was describing conversations that he has with world leaders. I mean, he's dropping F-bombs. He does not give a flying rip. He just lets them have it. Everything that he says publicly, he's saying to them privately. So, you know, we should be glad that we have a president that doesn't cower, you know, to these, you know, third rate dictators.
13: Yeah, I agree. But, oh, okay.
12: All right, ma'am. All right, Chris, enjoy New York. Enjoy New York City. Go get some coffee later today, okay? All right, man. 800-941-SEAN. If you want to be a part of the program, Brock is in Iowa. Now, we're watching that race out there. This is an important race with Joni Ernst now retiring. We got Ms. Hinton running for the Republicans, who I think is a great candidate. I would like to see her be a little bit more dynamic on the campaign trail, but I think she would be a great senator. What's going on, Brock? How are you?
14: Good. How are you doing today, Sean?
12: I'm good, sir. Happy Friday.
14: Happy Friday to you as well. Hey, so yesterday you were talking about you don't trust the polls. So I work for a company. We do door-to-door polls here in Iowa. And I have to say, sir, you are 100% correct. The numbers that we're pulling in are not even close to matching what the media polls are showing for Iowa.
12: You see, we got to understand here, a lot of the polling companies I trust have not really gone in. You know, I know that Matt Towery's going in a little bit and Robert Cahaly's gone in a little bit. But the companies that we're hearing from have historically, you know, polled Donald Trump atrociously. They can't be any more wrong. And look at what happened with El Sayed. El Sayed was supposed to win by 20 points, and he won by a point. Francesca Hong, there were polls showing she'd win by 30 points, anywhere between 20 and 30 points, and there were many of them, and she lost by 3,000 votes. So the polling's been atrocious. So my advice to my friends in this audience is don't pay attention to them, because they're designed to impact your psyche. Look, I read this stuff every day because I have to for my job. And I can tell you, when I read the polls, if I allowed myself, if I wasn't as disciplined as I am in my life, I'm telling you, it can be deflating. But that's the purpose of it. And, you know, I'm professional. I'm listening to my own advice. And I'm just telling you, if I allowed myself to go there, I'd be like, oh, we're doomed. I'm not doing it. And I'm saying, assume that your vote will be the determining outcome vote in the election. If you act that way, we increase our odds exponentially.
14: Yeah, absolutely. You know, like you were saying about President Trump, one of our questions that we ask is how you feel about his handling of the country. And, you know, the polls we see, it's like they got it at what, 34%? I'm saying probably 6 out of 10 people are telling me they still approve of the president. So that's just...
12: I know, for example, there's nobody listening to my voice right now that likes to pay higher gas prices. Nobody. But I've gone over repeatedly the president's success as it relates to the economy. I mean, you know, we had recent Census Bureau data, and in that data, it was very, very clear that, you know, we're making major strides, especially for Hispanic Americans and poverty. We had Hispanic and African American poverty all-time lows. Incomes for the bottom 25% of wage earners rose to the highest level ever. Median income, that's middle class America, now their incomes rose to the highest level ever. And, you know, there's one thing you have to factor in while you're annoyed filling up your gas tank. And I find it annoying. Even though I now have money in my life, I still think like I was when I had no money in my life. I can't explain why, but that's how I think. And I'm just telling you, I get pissed off when I'm filling up my tank. I don't like it. And however, I do like the fact a lot that Iran will never have a nuclear weapon. I like that a lot. I like that we're going to make sure that our children and grandchildren don't have to deal with a nuclear armed Iran in their lifetime, because I believe that's a country that would use it. So I hope people factor that into their thinking. I can't make them, but I'm just pointing that out. This was not a haphazard decision on the president's part. He didn't just say, oh, I'm going to bomb Iran. No. According to every person I know that was in the know, he had no choice. Either do it now or they will have a nuclear weapon. Anyway, Brock, I appreciate you. I'm glad that's vital information you're passing on and a great reminder for our audience. We appreciate it. Philip is in Pennsylvania, the Commonwealth. Philip, how are you? Glad you called, sir.
15: Thank you, sir. I'm very well. I was calling because kind of segues into what you were just saying with the previous caller about what Trump has accomplished and the statistics you were spouting. And that's why I was calling. I love everything you listed. My problem is I can't remember all of that.
12: By the way, don't fault yourself for that. Let me ask you this. Because I get accused of repeating myself. Can you tell me what the DSA printed agenda is that you probably have heard me say many times? Can you echo that back to me?
15: No, I cannot.
12: Okay, I'll tell you what I'm going to do. And by the way, I'm not faulting you for that. What kind of work do you do?
15: I'm on the road sales.
12: Okay, so you're busy. And let me guess, you work 10, 12 hours a day?
15: Sometimes not.
12: Okay. So you work a lot. All right. So I'm going to put the DSA printed agenda on my website, and I'm going to put the list of Trump accomplishments on my website. How's that? This way you can print it out and put it in your pocket and carry it with you. Would that help?
15: Excellent. Yeah. Can I make one other suggestion when you do that?
12: Yes, sir.
15: Staff do that, I guess. You have the statistics, the census statistics, all that. It would be helpful when I... Please bear with me. As an example, I meet with a group of guys Once a month, we play cards, right? And of the seven guys, four or five of them are very liberal, okay? And it's hard for me to argue against them when I don't have anything in front of me. And problem is, even if I did have something in front of me, I wouldn't put a patent and say, well, that's nice what you're saying. Can you prove it?
12: I'll tell you what. I'm going to load you up with ammunition. So when you debate your card friends, you're gonna kick their ass. How's that?
15: That's what I was calling about. That would be super. I'm a very detailed
12: Done.
15: Kind of guy, so that would help.
12: All right. I'm going to put it on the website. If we can get from television, we have a scroll that we use on TV about Trump's accomplishments. You can tell Blair and Ethan, and also the DSA agenda. You can put that up there as well, their printed agenda. Okay, and we'll put it up on Hannity.com, and you know we'll put it up ASAP. 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
1: Avengers Endgame Encore off to a good start in its return to the box office. The 2019 superhero hit made $3.8 million from Thursday previews. It's looking to make $25 to $28 million this weekend. Ed Sheeran is down nearly half a million Instagram followers after controversy over his recent tour. It came after a decision to drop Macklemore as his opening act over his statement supporting Palestine. Macklemore wrote on Instagram saying he was pushed out at the request of Robert Kraft, owner of Gillette Stadium. The number of first-time filings for unemployment are increasing across Florida. That's according to the U.S. Department of Labor, which says for the week ending September 19th, there were more than 5,100 first-time filings in the state, which is slightly higher than the week prior.
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0: We'll load it up tonight, 9 Eastern, Hannity on the Fox News Channel. We have our favorite Senator John Kennedy, Isabel Brown tonight, Kaylee McGee, White, Bill de Blasio, and I will have a big fight over him attacking Bibi Netanyahu. Also, Jim Hansen, Rebecca Heinrichs, and Jimmy Fallon. Set your DVR. Hannity tonight, Friday, 9 Eastern. Set your DVR. We'll see you tonight. Back here tomorrow. Thank you for making this show possible.
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5: 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Orlando's news, weather, and traffic starts now.
6: I'm Laurel Lee. Our top story, with temperatures dropping in the Iran war sending oil prices through the roof, one state that's home to a critical Senate race is sounding the alarm. Energy officials in Maine say the average statewide cost for heating oil is now over $6. That's an 81% jump compared to a year ago. ABC's Jay O'Brien.
7: There were some glimmers of hope yesterday. About 60 commercial ships traversed the Strait of Hormuz, according to a U.S. official, most of them coordinating their movements with the U.S. military. That's the highest volume of crude oil to go through that critical waterway since July, but experts say it would need to be sustained for months to bring prices down. Meantime, mortgage rates just passed 7%, their highest since January of last year, driven up in part due to concerns about inflation tied to that war and the size of the federal debt.
6: Both of Maine senators, including Republican Susan Collins, who's in a tough re-election fight, are calling on President Trump to release heating oil from a government reserve to bring costs down. More than 10 first responders in a Florida suburb may have been exposed to a narcotic drug while responding to a 911 call.
8: Police in Largo, Florida, near Clearwater, say one of their officers was exposed to some form of narcotic drug when entering an apartment during a call for help where a man was acting erratically.
9: One of the officers felt the effects of a narcotic, passed out, causing other officers to use Narcan to resuscitate him.
8: Largo Police Chief Mike Liu, EMTs would enter the apartment as well, and one of those medics also became ill. Hazmat teams were called out, but the substance has yet to be identified. In Miami, Eben Brown, Fox News.
6: It's the time of the year for asthma flare-ups, with the transition from summer into fall, Scott Pringle reports.
8: Dr. Megan Conroy at the Ohio State University Wexner Medical Center says changes in temperature, humidity, and pollens will really impact airway inflammation, and that's the driver of asthma.
10: We also see increase in circulation of respiratory viruses, so the common cold virus, and others that start to circulate in the fall. These are the most common causes of asthma flares. We also see increase in pollens like ragweed.
8: She recommends people take all medications as prescribed, no matter how frequently symptoms of asthma occur, and have a rescue inhaler on hand. I'm Scott Pringle.
6: WDBO Pays Your Bills is back. 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Laurel Lee, WDBO News.
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